0: his righteousness, and what will he gain by his righteousness standing forever? 2. What is the dispute between Rav Huna and Rav Chasda? It is known that the work is to achieve the completion of the goal for which man was created, which is called to do good to his creations. In other words, a person should receive all the sublime pleasures. And in order to be able to achieve this goal, there must first be the correction of creation, called Lishma, for her sake. This means that all the pleasures that one contemplates receiving are only because the Creator wants it. And this will correct the flaw of the bread of shame. Hence, precisely when a person corrects himself, so his intention is only to bestow for the sake of the Creator, everything will come to the end of correction. And in order for one to achieve Lishma, which is not in order to receive reward, we were given the work of faith. For then, there is the matter of choice. In other words, even though he does not see or feel any pleasure in the work, he still works because of a commandment. Conversely, if he felt the flavor of Torah and commandments, there would be no room for him to work without reward, since no reward is greater than feeling a good taste and elation in his work. Only when the basis of one's work is faith is there choice. And then it can be said that he is working, lishma, meaning because of the commandment of the Creator. While his work is lishma, the words of Rabbi Meir that, quote, he is rewarded with many things, unquote, come true in him.
1: At that time, he must renew his work, so it is in the manner of faith, which the Sulam calls middle line. For only by this he will be saved from falling into self-pleasure, due to the many pleasures he will be receiving by revealing the secrets of Torah, with which he has been rewarded by learning Lishma. It is known that faith is called tzedakah, and the knowledge of the Torah is called wealth. As our sages said, there is none who is poor except in knowledge. By this, we will understand the words, fortune and wealth are in his home, and his righteousness stands forever. Meaning that one who has been rewarded with fortune and wealth, which is the knowledge of Torah, in order for them to exist in him, he needs faith, which is called tzedakah. Hence, in order for his wisdom to exist, he must always try to renew the faith. And for this, he needs the blessing, that his righteousness, meaning faith, will stand forever, that he will always have the faith so that the wealth will be maintained. I will conclude my letter with what I said in this morning to the students. It is written in the scroll, the Purim scroll, after these things, the king promoted Haman. In the literal meaning, this is difficult to understand, since after the good deed that Mordechai did for the king should have promoted Mordechai and not Haman. We should interpret this in ethics. After a person does something through his engagement in Torah and Mitzvot, The Creator increases the evil in a person which is called Haman. That is, the Creator shows the person the truth that the evil within him obstructs him from receiving all the spiritual pleasures. If the person had gone in the good path, meaning if his intention were only to bestow contentment upon his Maker, he should have been worthy of all the sublime things. This is called the way of Judaism. When one cannot see the true face of one's evil, meaning the form of Haman, he cannot pray to the Creator to help him be saved from the bad. Only when one sees the greatness of Haman, that he wants to kill and destroy all the Jews, etc., meaning that Haman wants to destroy everything that has any relation to Judaism, that he does not let him do anything in Kedusha, then he can make an honest prayer, and then the words, "The Creator helps him," come true. Hence, then the words fasting and crying out become pertinent when they are praying to the Creator to be saved from this evil Haman. When the Creator helps him, the Creator asks Haman, "What should be done with the man whom the king wishes to honor?" At that time, Haman thinks, "Whom does the king wish to honor more than me?" Meaning that all the bad extends from the will to receive, as written in the introduction to the Sulam commentary to the Zohar, which is the Haman in a person who claims that the Creator's wish is to do good to his creations, meaning that all the pleasures belong to the will to receive. But the Creator said, "Do so to Mordechai the Jew. If he asked the good inclination, called Mordechai the Jew, if he wanted anything, he would answer that all he wants is to bestow upon the Creator, and he does not need anything. For this reason, he asked Haman, who wants to receive all the pleasures that exist in reality, and then the Creator said that all the pleasures should be given to Mordechai, meaning that the person will receive all the pleasures only in order to bestow contentment upon his Maker. This, Baal HaSulam said, is lights of Haman in vessels of Mordechai. This means that all the pleasures should be received only with the intention for the sake of the Creator.
2: So we saw how faith is crucial for a person to begin to appreciate the Torah as a gift, to appreciate his service as a gift.
1: We also received some insights about how our desire relates to this or that kind of gift, based on what flavors it's governed and how we need to cover it with the force of chassadim, of kedusha.
2: And we need to properly scrutinize the matter of the reward, because naturally a person only works for some reward, and we need to reach a state where the reward is faith, really for the Creator.
1: Only at a time when a person sees the greatness of Haman, that he wants to kill and destroy the Jews, meaning Haman wants to destroy anything that's related to Judaism. if we can see that.
2: We'll continue to Rav's lesson on the 18th of March 2003.
1: This is an article that was written in Kfar Saba. What does it mean in Kfar Saba? It's interesting. Rabash had now too, there is a kollel, a seminary in Kfar Saba. You know, I can't remember what street that's in. I was never there. I was with Rabash about 13 years together. And even several times I told him, it was raining or something, when we went out for a walk each morning, or to the beach, or to the park. We would go to Ben Shemen Park, to Palmachim, to different places, parks, besides going to the north. But sometimes there would be nowhere to go. There was such a rain that you wouldn't get out of the car. So I would tell him, let's go to this Kfar Saba. I was never there. And he didn't even want to see that seminary. It's named after him. He has a koyel in Kfar Saba. It's respected that Rabbi has that, and we were never there. He didn't even know who studied there, and those who studied there didn't have any connection with him. They just sat and studied Gemara as usual in every such seminary. So this was written for that event. So what is he saying? He says that anything we attain, we need a kli for it, right? We now have five senses, and with the help of our five natural senses, if God willing, a person has all the five senses, after them stands the will to receive. The will to receive perceives all through the five senses based on the desire to perceive. You know, sometimes they have eyes and see not, meaning I don't hear, I don't see, if I'm tired, meaning the will to receive doesn't want to work at all, it just wants rest, it wants detachment from the external world. So then I could see and hear everything and yet not feel it. It's as if doesn't hit me, doesn't enter me. So everything depends on the will to receive. These senses, sight, hearing, smell, touch, taste, they exist in everyone, even a dead person. But if there's no will to receive behind it, then it's truly dead. There's no one to perceive, no one to grasp. In other words, the main component is the will to receive. When the will to receive is developed, then accordingly, it uses some sense more or other, and that's already called expertise. For example, there's an expert who identifies, hears, sees in a special way. He uses a certain sense in a special way. But however happens, everything depends on this desire. Naturally, we perceive through the five senses, according to the development of the will to receive, all kinds of things that we can feel, and that's called being alive. When we can no longer perceive, it means we're dead. How to develop a desire to receive, probably for other things. So you're told through these senses you can't perceive more. That's how they're built. Each and every sense has a certain range. You can add some tools, so then you'll catch more waves, let's say. Infra, ultra, a bit your bandwidth of perception can get broader. You can perceive within the will to receive directly, without these senses. Sight, hearing, smell, taste, and touch. Directly into the will to receive is a specific, special method. We don't have a way to just do it just like that. We're not built this way. We're only built to perceive through the body. But if not through the body, the will to receive grasps wondrous pleasures, unbounded, as they're called. But the problem is that we don't have these pleasures to begin with. We don't have records for them. Leshimot. We don't feel them so as to teach ourselves, let's say, to learn how to want them. And if we don't want them, then we don't perceive them. I always give the example of Krupnik's cat. We wrote down the melodies of Baal Sulam, what we call melodies of the upper world, and the cat next to us would be asleep. As many hours as we would process those notes, he would just be asleep. We would cry and get excited, and you know, it's the melodies of the upper world. It's really influential, it's powerful. And a cat next to us, asleep, doesn't feel anything. But he doesn't sense any noise, he senses. Sometimes he would kind of hit the piano, and you know, when he hit the piano, the cat would be like moving his ears like it's bothering him a little bit, but he wouldn't get emotional. Now, this is a very important matter. Pay attention. Meaning, doesn't feel. He hears, but he doesn't feel. Meaning, the lack of development of just that sense of hearing, look how incapable it renders this cat. Now, how do we now not even hear? Something that's going on here in spirituality doesn't enter us. It doesn't enter our will to receive. It's not perceived. Right now, I'm in spirituality, in En Sof. I just don't perceive. I don't catch it. Just like with a cat, I lack sensation, inspiration, impression of what's happening. So, same as with the cat. The problem is how to develop it. Meaning that the deficiency has to come first, otherwise we won't feel anything. Developing the deficiency to perceive without the senses is possible only by acquiring a special vessel called faith. Meaning, the sense works only on the condition that it has equivalence of form with what's coming to it. To be in order to bestow. Meaning, I will never feel what's outside of me. Unless I first equip myself with faith, with intention, with the quality of bestowal. That's the whole difficulty, understanding the holiday of Purim. How the light of Mordechai can take place in the vessels of Haman. This is what he says is the difference between gift and buying and obtaining. That a gift doesn't require prior vessels. However, that's not how we achieve the goal.

0: יש שאלות? יש פה הרבה הבחנות של מצווה.
1: Any questions? There's a lot of discernments here of mitzvah, gift, charity. Yeah. I'll tell you, when we come to study, to the wisdom of Kabbalah in general, we are brought to that because we're somehow ready for it. We've already been through some part of the path unconsciously in previous life cycles. So that path probably prepared ourselves for a new stage now. And only now we're beginning to recognize that we are in some acquisition of a new method. Something that going forward we might do consciously with knowing our state. But still, when you come to the study of Kabbalah, we still have a lot to grow. Just as we grew in opening the senses, developing the will to receive, the will to enjoy, until we came to this study. Now, after the study, we have to continue on the path. We have to also recognize in what way do we perceive the world. Why do we perceive this way? Meaning, we still have to continue developing with our five senses before we come to that sixth sense. And that whole stage is called recognition of evil. But in that recognition of evil, there are many stages that I finally begin to better recognize. How do I feel the world? Why do I feel it in such a way that I feel it only because I perceive it for my own good? Always in my egoistic calculation and so forth. Until I carefully process the will to receive that belongs to corporeality, that's in the first part, first phase of our path, and this takes a long time. And then begins the second part of the path in under concealment of the time of preparation, where a person somehow begins to be worried that he doesn't have faith. Before that, he doesn't think about it. He reads, he hears, but these things are very abstract, very far from him. He reads that, yeah, it should be so, but fine. The desire still doesn't feel that this needs to be. And only after the sense has completely developed, the desire to perceive through the five senses, that is, and there he feels that he is limited and that he as if is under such quarantine in those five senses and he can't come out, meaning he already begins to feel some pressure of the surrounding light and some attraction to the upper light. And this now begins to bring him to a state where he certainly thinks that probably acquiring the power of faith is a good thing.
0: ממש הרגשת המצוקה, הרגשת הצמצום, הרגשת הסגר.
1: The feeling of the stress of restriction of the kind of quarantine or prison that opens up a new desire in him. He begins to yearn, to feel. What does it mean, faith? With no connection to this world, to be detached from all those calculations. It doesn't mean no connection to this world doesn't mean I don't have this world anymore, but just to be detached from that calculation at last. This forms within the person from within. And that requires a long time and all kinds of discernments and labor, and takes time. What does it mean that it takes time? There are so many things within the person that have to, how to say it, ripen, that whatever happens, Baal Sulam writes, you need habit. That bit by bit, a person begins to feel it. You can't absorb these things at once. It still goes through our matter. When a person begins to be sensitive inside the will to receive, to feel the necessity of the will to bestow. There aren't so many words here. The problem on the way of concealment is that we have no way to advance this process, the time of preparation. We have no way to shorten it in an inspected way, in a controlled way, where we know exactly what we do and we work clearly doing this or that, and by that we advance in such and such stages. That's not possible. We don't know what happens. Therefore, it says, whatever your ability allows you, you shall do. And it's certainly impossible to see, because these things that we are now going through, they're not little, lowly, contemptible things, and then later we go into great things. We're going to work with the same vessels later, except what we're now doing with respect to the end of correction, you'll be working with the vessels that you now open up. And therefore, don't disregard them, those stages we go through. And it seems to us that another month or 2 months or a year has passed and nothing happens. But this requires time. It takes time. All of a sudden, there are stages where you advance very fast, and there's other stages where nothing seems to happen. We cannot measure correctly where is the true progress. Maybe there is very big progress and fast, but in a depth that we don't feel. Such discernments that are just far for us to discern anything, but maybe now I'm going through thousands and thousands of discernments every day, and I don't feel it. And then there are discernments that I somewhat feel, and through the day I go through two or three discernments like that, or in a month, and I already think I'm changing and advancing. So, you understand, don't trust your senses. We have no measurement here. And he also says this in the article. Why does it happen? Because you can't give the will to receive any reward. You can't show it that in this way it gains more, and in another way it gains less. Because then you're already tying yourself with some phenomena that happen in the will to receive, and not those that belong to the vessel of faith. What is this preliminary stage which is bestowing in order to bestow?
2: Bestowing in order to bestow, the preceding stage, it precedes reception in order to bestow.
1: But in vessels of bestowal, we bestow. I don't understand.
2: So your question is as follows. I have this sense. I want to enjoy, yes? I can enjoy through the five senses that I have in my body, meaning my body is built in such a way as to enjoy through hearing, sight, smelling things, tasting things, and touching, that's the whole body, right? There's a sense that can perceive a very broad range, and some less deeper and less deep. There's pleasure with no distinction, meaning pleasure coming through one sense can be greater than pleasure coming through a different sense, right? And it also depends on the difference between man and beast, and between the animals and beasts and birds and fish. Each and every species, each and every kind has a different combination of senses, and each sense is developed to a different degree. Yes? For example, sight. That's the sense that perceives the most, the greatest range. But the pleasures of flavors, yes, they're much greater, naturally. And the pleasure from touch is even more natural, let's say, yes? Sex, for example, that's through the sense of touch, through contact, touch. Meaning, these senses are, they're a very artificial thing. And in that way, we decipher what is called light, what is called pleasure, yes? It's as though there is a light, yes, which comes to us, and through something called the senses, yes, it becomes pleasure within our will to receive. In the will to receive itself, there it no longer matters through which sense I receive. I can have no senses. I can just insert some electrodes into my brain and start enjoying things which, as if I'm seeing, feeling, eating, breathing, whatever it may be, depending on what area of the brain I'm manipulating. Meaning, it's mostly about what enters the will to receive, which stands behind this whole system. The will to receive isn't in the body. It is already spiritual, yes? it just has this connection to the body.
0: Now,
2: the will to receive, nothing else exists. Never mind the body. Let's say that we can influence, that we can bestow pleasure upon the will to receive without all these senses, without all these passageways, without the nervous system, where you have all sorts of chemical processes occurring, electrical. The will to receive can enjoy receiving, enjoying. And the will to receive can enjoy. Just describe to me now how exactly you understand this. It's the same way we say, one who gives. What kind of pleasure is there in the will to receive from one giving? Can you explain to me? First of all, it's not right what you're saying. You're saying it's as if nothing entered into him. If nothing went into it, then the will to receive feels nothing. Meaning, what kind of pleasure is it that the will to receive enjoys when giving? It enjoys it. It receives pleasure, yes? But from giving, what does giving mean to it?
1: We learn that from inverting the intention, as if from enjoying that fact the Creator enjoys. I don't know.
2: How to tie the intention to bestow to the will to receive, right? Meaning I need to connect myself with someone else, foreign, a stranger. For us, this doesn't exist at all. We don't understand what that is. Meaning I need to connect my will to receive to the will to receive of someone else, which may be a friend, it could be the group, it may be the Creator. The Creator for me is then also more will to receive, yes? If I'm concerned about him feeling good, right? It's a sign that he has a will to receive, or so I imagine to myself, and I make sure that that will to receive receives pleasure, right? That's the only way I understand it, yes? That he will be delighted, enjoy it, yes? So I connect to my will to receive some kind of external lack. And I live within that external lack. It becomes important to me. I seemingly disconnect from myself, such that I only care about what's in there. Yes, again, the same example of a mother with a baby, yes? All her attention is directed towards him, towards the baby. What he needs, and that's it. That's what she works for. She doesn't care about herself at all, only for him.

Now, what are you asking? What does it mean to bestow in order to bestow? Bestowing in order to bestow means that I do everything that He wants, and the pleasures that I feel the pleasures in Him. I give, give, give, give, and my pleasure is in Him. Receiving in order to bestow means that I discover that the pleasure I can give to Him, I can only give to the extent that I feel the pleasure, that I enjoy it. And only then does He enjoy it. It's a doubled measure of connection. Bestowing in order to bestow, I don't feel any pleasures going through me there. I'm entirely in Him. I'm working on His lack all the time. And that for me is pleasure. What's felt there, only there. Now, in the will to receive in order to bestow, I have to feel the pleasure. And to that extent, I feel that He is enjoying it. Our pleasures are working together. Our lacks are working together as a vessel, as a single lack. That's why in the wisdom of Kabbalah we say that I work with bestowal in order to bestow in coarseness levels root 1 and 2, and reception in order to bestow, that's 3 and 4, meaning coarseness levels 3 and 4, which is to say vessels of reception. There I work with reception in order to bestow, and in the vessels of bestowal, vessels which aren't great in terms of coarseness, there I work in bestowal in order to bestow. There are also vessels of reception, the coarseness levels of roots 1 and 2, but in them I don't feel pleasure in bestowing to Him. Meaning, I feel pleasure when bestowing upon Him, but this pleasure doesn't depend on my bestowal towards Him. It's like the mother giving to the baby. She doesn't have to feel the pleasure, and that's why she takes care of the baby. She only has to feel if he is enjoying it, if he is delighted. Whereas receiving in order to bestow, there I must feel the pleasure, my pleasure. And my feeling that he is delighted depends on my feeling of the pleasure. Meaning I join the two desires for reception together, mine and his. One depends on the other. And this gives a person an unlimited vessel in terms of reception. In reception, in order to bestow, the vessel of reception is unlimited. Bestowal in order to bestow, that's simple, just bestow. There's no limitation, true. But no vessels are revealed, no lacks. My vessel, my will, does not participate in this. Meaning, it participates only in the sense that I'm concerned about him, I take care of him. Then, to the extent that he has coarseness, to the extent that I discover that he is the object of my bestowal, that's what my degree of Bina depends on. It'll be Bina on a higher degree or less. She doesn't receive. The mother, she doesn't think about herself. If she doesn't think about herself, about reception, it means she's not receiving. As we say about a person, the Rabash says about a person who he doesn't eat, he doesn't drink, he doesn't sleep, he's only within his wisdom. So what? Is there such a creature which is born of a woman which can not eat, not drink, not sleep, nothing? No, but we don't take into account that this for him is trivial, right? It's only there for subsistence. Bina acts in that way. It's not concern, it's not related, he doesn't consider it reception at all, let's say, because it's not part of his concerns. It's not the lacks. Necessity is

How on the path to bestowing in order to bestow, not to go into abstaining from things, becoming like a monk. I'll tell you, we won't go into that, we won't become confused with becoming like a monk with fasts and all sorts of, I don't know, diets which people think relates to Kabbalah, or wearing only white. You know, I had this this student who only wore this white garb. I don't know where he found it, but I remember it was entirely white, and I thought, well, what's going to happen? Winter came, and he got this white coat. Nice. So, all sorts of things. You know, people think about the wisdom of Kabbalah, that it has to do with all sorts of external things. But now, having talked about it, it's clear to us that it's not our sense, not all these reactions of electricity and chemistry and processes occurring with the membranes, with all the substances we have in our brains, potentials and all. What stands behind all of it is the desire, which we don't even know what that is. It's a spiritual entity, spiritual thing. And there is some transition. We will learn about it maybe at some point. We will have the words between our feelings, not feeling, between all these chemical processes, electrochemical, there and between that and the desire, and how the desire feels. It's called, what connection we have between the soul and the will, the body. But we're talking about more and more, we feel how abstract it is, completely unrelated to the body. And you're asking how, on the way to attain faith, bestowing in order to bestow, thinking about someone who is other and all that, not to go into being like a monk, abstaining from things, making sure not to eat much and not to drink too much. And it has nothing to do with it. Eat double, sleep double, drink double. It has nothing to do with the acquisition of the intention of bestowal in order to bestow. How does it relate at all? There are people who by nature need to eat. By the way, Kabbalists are much more, they consume a lot more. There are people who by nature need to eat a lot more than others. Who need less? So does it mean that the one who eats less is more righteous? I'm asking you. What? Well, so by what do you measure one's righteousness? According to how little he consumes? A person starts a diet, right? Or the doctors tell him to do it, or he thinks it's good for some reason. Do his qualities become better? What's the connection? So I don't understand. This is a very common misconception. All these holistic methods and all these things where people think that there are external actions of the body which can refine the body, which can make the body more righteous, more pure, which can kill the will to receive, which can somehow make it more in whatever sense. There's no such thing. In our times, it doesn't exist at all. It was possible only back when people lived in a barrel thousands of years ago, when the will to receive was only on the degrees of bare necessity. Then people didn't know what else to do. Go ask some Chinese villager, go to a village in China. Today also, there's a lot of the bourgeoisie there. But let's say 50, 100 years ago, ask him, what do you want? And he will say, I can't imagine to myself that one could want more than a cup of rice per day.

0: If I have a cup of rice per day, I'm alive. If not, I'm dead. And more than that, I don't know. I don't know what that is. It's like a beast. Tell me. You look at a beast, let's say. You see how it eats, how much it needs. It drinks, how much it needs. Everything according to need, right? Don't you? We discover in beasts, in animals, suddenly a trend towards becoming very fat. Why not? Give them as much food as you want. Why not? Or the opposite, will they suddenly start dieting? The body works in a simple way according to its plan and never has these things. These exist only in people because we are beyond this beastliness, so we have those kinds of troubles. The body, the beast itself, acts according to, well, what do I want to say? No external actions are... I mean, you could by this benefit or harm the body, but the will to receive through such actions in the will to receive on the beastly degree and by habit, you can, if you can call it corrections, let's say it'll be corrections on the beastly level. Now I accustom myself not to use sugar because I can't because I'm diabetic. So I accustom myself to the point where I stop even sensing sweetness. I eat something sweet, for me already it feels bad, it becomes bad. Habit becomes a second nature. But how do I become more righteous by that? Tell me. What's restricted?
1: There's a process of restriction here, but so what's restricted?
0: But by this I did not stop enjoying. Now, according to my current habits, I don't eat sweet. I don't feel now that I'm depriving myself of anything, even more. Now that I'm no longer eating sweets, and I know that by this I'm no longer harming myself, then I feel that I'm profiting, that I'm receiving more. And all the work here is to prove to the body, psychologically, that if I don't eat this cracker, there's refined white flour here, there's, you know, you have a lot of carbs in this, which turn into sugar, so the wise men say, so now I'm not eating that. Oh, I feel myself to be, oh, good. So it's the opposite. The will to receive enjoys it more. Meaning, if a person decides without correction, without the correction of in order to bestow, well, every decision he makes is certainly to profit the will to receive. It doesn't mean that this is not, it's not the path. No limitation, no direct limitation of the will to receive can ever be good for the actual correction of the desire. Because you have to, if you limit it, explain to it that it profits more by that. So ultimately, you're receiving more. So what correction is this? If I now explain to myself that it's worthwhile to engage in the wisdom of Kabbalah, because by that I will become healthier, I will know the future, I will alter my fate, I will find the taste of life, the flavor in life, I will have everything that's good. Does it mean that I'm going to lose out or profit? You tell me. To profit. So, what problem is there here for the will to receive? Now I need only convince it through public opinion, maybe look for proof in articles and so on, maybe impressions from people who've already attained it, and they say, ah, guys, listen, that world over there is, and I'll run towards it like a thief running before the crowd, ahead of the crowd, and shouting, catch the thief. Therefore, it's no kind of correction. In this way, we advance towards the correction of the will to receive, and the correction happens to us by itself without our intervention through the reforming light. I advance with the will to receive, so to speak, and I draw the light which changes me into the opposite. And that's why this method is the only one that can turn a person into the opposite of what he was before, because it draws the reforming light which turns the first discernment of the four phases of direct light to the second phase, which is opposite to phase one. It's only the light who does that. I don't know how to do anything here. I only need to cause the light to come to me. That's it. And you're asking, but by what direct action can I change myself? A diet to diminish the will to receive? No, by that I only enlarge it, because if I ever go to do anything, it's an indication that I will be profiting more than before. So not a diet. What else? What exercises? Tell me. To dress differently? What to do differently? I have, ultimately, of all these methods and options that I have before me, there is only one thing: to draw upon myself the surrounding light. No more.
2: What's the restriction they have to do on themselves?
3: The restriction we need to do on ourselves? We're not capable of doing a restriction. What restriction? If I shut my mouth, then it means that I'm giving a compensation for my will to receive in another way, and more than I had before. Otherwise, how can I shut my mouth? Where do I have the fuel for it? Because to begin with, I was created and born in this world where I decide everything according to my desire to receive. And my calculations are in the desire to receive, from the smallest to the greatest. So if I decided about something new compared to what was before, then it's a sign that this new thing, I see something greater, a better compensation, a better feeling than before. It could be something small or less, like this cracker. I want to eat it, but I don't eat it. Why? By not eating it, I receive a greater filling than if I eat it, because I convince myself that it's poison for me. Why do they put them here for me? I don't know. I don't eat. But they put... Good. Probably so I'll have a little bit more pleasure from not eating. Yes.
2: So what's the condition to come out of this state?
3: What is the condition to exit
2: the state you described?
3: From the desire to receive. We have no condition of exiting the desire to receive other than to extend upon ourselves as much as we're capable, as much as we will succeed more of the reforming light. And this light gradually brings us what we call grace from above, of grace of holiness, where I certainly suddenly begin to want not to depend on the desire to receive, if it was possible to be free that way. And also this desire is free. It's the desire to receive that appears to me as bad, as evil. That's called the recognition of evil, that I want to exit this evil. But that is already a calculation in which spirituality is more attractive. Yes, where I start the calculation of I'm lovesick, that I want him and I love him. In loving him, I already have two things. I love him because it's good for me with him. And also in here in the beginning, I love him because him, because it, there's something in him that there's something in him that that I love. And here begins that point of grace, this this quality of to bestow, I begin to love it. That begins to be depicted in us. Such a thing is born in us that belongs to spirituality. Nevertheless, it's called a miracle because it doesn't depend on us. And we cannot cause this to be in us directly, only indirectly. We yearn for spirituality to receive it, and eventually it operates upon us by reforming us to the good. It operates in a way that we want this quality, not the spirituality, not to enjoy from it, but it itself. That's why this method is the only method. All the rest of the methods, if we were to check them, we would eventually see, discover that they all work upon a corporeal reward, meaning the reward within the desire to receive. Here too we yearn for a benefit in the desire to receive, but from here to there, we have this upper light that changes us. Otherwise, we would long to reveal that world just like that in order to receive what's bad. And that's what we tell ourselves. And that's also how we should tell others when you go to lectures. You must say, guys, what? This life is garbage. The life in the upper world is much better. Let's go to it. Let's get rid of all of this. Let's control our fate. We'll have fun, as they say. Have eternal life, a feeling of wholeness. What am I talking about all the time? Otherwise, if I'm just a desire to receive, what else do I have to draw myself to there for? Only through such temptations. But between myself and this, if we work with these temptations, within this method, we draw the upper light and it operates. If there was no reforming light in all this, then all the study and all these things are not worth anything. That's why he writes in the introduction of the study of Ten Sefirot that it's worthwhile to study the wisdom of the books of Kabbalah because the light is greater there. That from the study, we need to yearn to reach the root, to know what we're learning, to connect with this action. Because in this, it's like in order to receive, but we invite this light that changes us.
2: But why do we draw the light? Because from the actions that won't come out of the will to receive.
3: Why specifically through our actions we draw the upper light that reforms? Because, no. A person is not capable of exiting the boundaries of the desire to receive. He's not capable. He operates from within the will to receive. That is clear. Let's not dilute ourselves. But there's a condition where even though I'm in the desire to receive, I draw light. And that's called surrounding light. I don't draw it by my desire and my screen, but only through the desire, only by the desire. And this light cannot enter me, but it is in me and it refines my vessels. Now, this desire must be very special. Specifically, this light, its source, to long for it, to him, meaning when I study this book called a Kabbalah book that was written with, from the source of that light, so I awaken that light upon me. But that's not enough. Anyone can open the book and read, and we, as he says, We saw how many of those who studied and didn't get anything from it. Meaning the book is a book, you can buy it in the store, it's free for anyone to do so. The language, everyone knows how to read. You can also learn it, it's not too hard. So why doesn't everyone reach there? Because it depends on the direction that we aim our hearts towards. Our heart meaning our desire. So our desire will nevertheless be aimed to perceive, to absorb that light specifically in order to receive. So it'll be good for me. Not in order to bestow. That I'm not capable. But I want to connect to the source of this light from this light. I'm willing to give up for this all my life, meaning give up all the rest of the pleasures. So I organize a group around me which tells me that to come to the things that we're reading here is the most important thing in life, and it's the greatest benefit, greatest reward. It's the best lottery earning possible, the greatest success. If the society tells me to this, and I constantly aim myself to that, this light illuminates upon me and corrects me with greater force. That's it. That's called, I am lovesick. Until it doesn't let me sleep. And the person is not demanded anything else, because if he's a desire to receive, is he capable of doing it the other way? But when his whole desire to receive will be aimed only for one thing, this is the only thing he'd want, that we're capable. That's what we have to come to. No more. So my desire won't get dispersed. Not to sex, and not to food, and not to money, and not to honor, and not to knowledge. Knowledge is a problem. When you start to study the wisdom of Kabbalah, just to know. Not to attain it in order to receive, but just to know alone. Not to disperse in all the rest of the desires, but rather only this. If I aim my desire to receive, I have nothing more to do with the desire. Desire remains desire, pleasure remains pleasure. Only I replaced all the clothing of this world with the pleasure that I depict to myself that is there. We don't need anything more than that. We're not capable, and it's not demanded of us. And this light itself works on a person entering into our desire to receive a certain, like a little filth, like grace of holiness, and a certain preparation begins to be like a split within the desire to receive, where it wants to exit, doesn't want to exit, knows about it or doesn't, but after that, a miracle happens. The miracle of the exodus from Egypt. An inversion, receiving a different nature. This does not depend on us. It's not demanded of us. We must come to bring ourselves to a state in which we're ready in the middle of the night to run away from Egypt. That's everything. Meaning the work is purely in the desire to see. Don't imagine I'm in bestowal in order to bestow. That we are learning theoretically about it. What is that world? Now we see how all these actions with diets, with limitations, with external limiting are actually harmful to a Kabbalist. Because he can delude himself as if his desire to receive is all aimed to spirituality. And it's not that his spirituality, that his desire to receive isn't aimed, but he took his desire in seeing, in hearing, he shut his eyes, he shut his ears, and doesn't smell and not nothing, and just thinks about spirituality. So is he a righteous man? That he didn't correct the desire. He kind of cut off from his desire. I have this big desire. I cut off of it everything besides a very small part that I eat a little, drink a little, and like things like that. And then I yearn for spirituality. And the rest of the desire, I didn't correct it so that I will yearn with it to spirituality. I simply cut it off and threw it away from myself. And I feel that I'm a righteous on this. Meaning, what does he write? I am like lovesick. Meaning, my death would be preferred than to my life already. It's like with the beloved, where he writes there in one of the letters in page 70. Meaning, I don't want anything, I just want it. I just want her. Meaning, is this considered that I cut from all my desire everything and only with a very small part I want her? I didn't use the only thing I have in order to acquire the upper world. Desire. I'm not using it. That's why all these limitations with diets and not breathing and all these techniques of I don't know what they're called there.
2: To live in modesty.
3: Yeah, modesty in parentheses, life. All those things are just harmful. They're good for the general folk. For the general folk, they're good. They're not going to acquire the upper world. The more you're humble you are, the better. And let that be for them as a symbol. Because they're following external things. And for us, these external things are harmful, are truly harmful. Our correction must be internal only. Take a person who begins to study Kabbalah. He doesn't start to want to eat less and sleep less, nothing. On the contrary, all his inclinations, desires, even grow. Take a person who doesn't study Kabbalah, not advancement to spirituality, but rather the regular Torah, it's the opposite. Usually the opposite. The desires gradually are lost. Yes.
2: But still, there's a world, there's our bodies, so sometimes also we...
3: What you're saying is, what happens with us is when I'm here and I begin to feel from the society and the books that this is an important thing, I get drawn after it. The society seemingly obligates. What does it mean, obligates? It gives me different values. So I simply, and also, I have no time left, not for food, not for sleep, not for all kinds of other pleasures. Is that not considered that I'm limiting myself or not limiting myself? I'm limiting myself. I don't have any forces or anything left for me. But it's not that I'm working in a method that I'm preventing from myself something. That is not where my intentions are. That I didn't suffice. Well, too bad that I'm not making it already. Yes. Good. You're actually asking, how will the public come to a correction if we see the extent in which to reach corrections we need many, a lot of labor and exertion and time to truly invest in such a way that your entire life is just for that? Is it really altogether, can such a thing, is it for all the collective, all of Israel, or for the whole world, as we learn, where it also has to spread to the whole world? This thing, which is the attainment of the Creator, it's to the all the created beings. It is ready in advance now. We need to say it this way. There are all kinds of souls. There are souls that will work really hard like us. And there are those who will enjoy their fruit of those souls. Tell me, please, let's say you have a shirt. You're using optics, you're using your glasses. A computer, all kinds of things. Someone developed this. Someone toiled and made studies and research and whatnot. Some little component in the computer, how much wisdom and planning and everything. And you're just there using it in order to send a letter to your grandma. Yes, my email. Yes. And people with great minds thought about this. They didn't sleep nights. Right? So we can see that there's a layer of people in this world who engage in pure science and all kinds of techniques. And when it descends, and the general folk, the 99% from all the population of the world, already uses their fruits. That's how it is with the attainment of the Creator in the wisdom of Kabbalah. There's souls that work in attainment, in nearing, in developing the method, in preparation for everyone. And there are those who will come, and certainly to a lesser extent, they'll use it and it'll be ready for them. And they're also 99% of the population, just like we see in this world with science and technology, etc. They invented some medicine, yes? They worked there in some little laboratory of 10 people, let's say. And afterward, it reaches the whole world. That's it, and the whole world enjoys.
4: Yeah.
3: Meaning we are all built according to the souls. Our souls are like a pyramid, yes? There are parts that are seemingly more important or advanced, and there are those that are less. There's even less. It's all one body. And no part is redundant, of course. And every part is important. But there are those who have a different role, higher up, seemingly more advanced than others. It's this against that. You know, who knows what's better to be? If you ask me, sometimes I want to be some primitive person in the jungle where some get some small animal, hunts it, eats it, thank God. That's it. Some trip for the white people came. Oh, well, we have food for a month. And that's it. What else do we need? On the other hand, is that a existence? Is that a life? There's different ways. A person should not think about this because our kli is built in such a way that if you reach the goal and fill your vessel, you don't feel any lower feeling towards others. On the contrary, you discover your uniqueness and the extent in which you are special for the connection to the root, because to connect to that place, to the root, to the Creator, only you can. And then you have the feeling of uniqueness, of eternality, and really, as much as you, is just you. As much as you, it doesn't matter on what level, seemingly, your soul is in the collective of souls. And then it becomes like the light of Insof in a circle, where altogether all the differences disappear. But now, of course, what, can I do something without Bala Sulam, Rabbi Shimon, the Ari, without all those great ones? And who am I? What am I? If I take some small student, he can do something without me? Also, I'm like that towards the great ones.
2: You're saying that the broad public will use what we're doing. What exactly will they use?
3: We prepare ourselves to be the public servants. That's one thing. And it's a must to have, because the spiritual law is like that. If I don't give, I can't receive. If I don't pass along what is in me, no addition enters me. How do lights enter the vessels? You see, the light of Nefesh enters in the Kli of Keter. You want a little more? Please make another Kli, Chochmah, and then the light of Nefesh will descend to the Kli of Chochmah, and the light of Ruach will enter the vessel of Keter. You need to constantly be in this state of being a transitional, where it will go through me onwards, or to dissemination, or to go back to the Creator. It's the same thing, or to the friends, the group. You must work constantly on what's outside of you. So by this, we're preparing the infrastructure for the whole world. And by that, you're building yourself as well, where you can't have this without that. How do we work with the Creator until I find a deficiency in Him, and my deficiency will be to fill His deficiency? Then I receive pleasure in order to fill Him with that pleasure that I feel that is the pleasure. If I don't work in such a way where I'm filling Him, then it's outside of me. Then nothing enters me besides these beastly pleasures which I'm allowed to receive in this world without a screen, without the intention in order to bestow. Meaning dissemination and extending it onwards is the law, the spiritual law, basically. You'll never receive more than you can receive in this world if it won't be in order to bestow. Therefore, us disseminating, we're actually growing. And besides that, by there being many other things, then by doing so, then you're in the system of the Creator and not in the created being. If I'm going to explain to the humanity who the Creator is, yes, I am his disseminator. Yes, I'm not just disseminating the wisdom of Kabbalah. I am the Creator's distributor. I work for Him in presenting Him to the whole world. So I'm no longer working, He's there and I'm here. It's like I'm besides Him towards the whole world. Those are already completely different relations. Therefore, our work in this is the most beneficial there is. And it may take a generation or two before it actually brings forth fruit. But we are the first generation engaged in this. And you see, well, it's still the beginning, so we don't see yet, but we will see how from above we are obligated to work. So now they're obligating by giving us some desire, they're kind of arranging the world a little bit around us that the whole world feels pathless and not being able to attribute anything to anything, and the ideology and what the world was created for, meaning the world begins to recognize that it has nothing else to exist there for. No goal, no nothing. So they will seemingly have a vessel preceding our feeling. Before we come to them, they will already want to receive it. And then, let's say, half a word, and then that's what we're waiting for. That they will say. And it will be so. On one hand, it's not worthwhile for us to do so, because by that we're actually behind on our work. But for the time being, the world is much more advanced in feeling the deficiency for the goal. where we can come to him and supply this. That's it. Did you want to ask something, David?
5: No.
3: You forgot.
2: We say that corporeality is the will to receive. So you mean to receive, right? If I want a bigger house or a bigger car or a nicer suit, everything nicer. But it's all corporeal. But I want spirituality. The previous generations, there were great righteous people that they lived in a room and a half.
3: I don't understand you. You're saying, I want more in my world. More of a home, more food, more clothes, more of a car, all kinds of things, more. Yeah, and a greater desire to receive. But there's people who are sufficed with what they have and want spirituality more. What do you need spirituality for? Meaning, you think that, why do I have these desires? It would be better if I had desires for something greater. I like to play football. For me, that's all the pleasure. I live from one weekend to the other on this. Every weekend, it's football. On the other hand, I have a desire to be a professor, a respectable professor. They look at him and say, oh, this is Professor so-and-so. Also about the football player, they say probably more than a professor, let's say. Let's say, yes. So, what are you choosing? You're choosing a greater pleasure. What's your problem? So, what do you have to be sorry about? That you don't have the desire to be a professor. But rather just play backgammon, yeah?
5: Well,
3: so, there's no sorrow in this. You can now go and enter between the groups, little places, little societies, go to the open university, and all kinds of things, yes? And to be equipped there with the desire to be a professor. And then it will be so much so that you'll throw your backgammon and your football and everything, you'll sit on those books and try to become a professor. What are they saying? Let's say, I want to lose weight. They're saying, buddy, you can't do this on your own. The food, the pleasures, all those things, you can't abstain from this. It's a waste of time. And your strength is very small relative to these pleasures that are coming your way. If you were living in a village where besides what you have there, a little milk, you have meat, bread, you have nothing else besides that. Like little things, not from some industry. So that's okay. But if you're living in the city, you have nothing to do. You have to have a society. So thank God we have a society. What is it called? Let's say Weight Watchers. Yes, a big company, an organization. I go, I pay money. Look what stupidity, yes? I go and pay money to hear their lectures about how bad it is to be fat. It brings diseases and all kinds of things. I arrange an environment around me, a society. I know it works with me. There's this kind of trouble at home. We connect to one another during the day. You did this before also, before we did this trick. They connect to each other and share how I managed to just eat a piece of a tomato, really zero calories, and it works on a person. So it's not against the desire to receive, we're saying, but rather it's simply in finding a greater pleasure in everyone. So what's your problem to be a righteous now? Saying, I want to be a righteous. Oh, there's people sitting, studying all the time. They're righteous. I don't understand. When you look at them, what's good about this? Tell me. What do you discover in this that it's good? Is he skinnier? Is he healthier? They talk about him. Later, they'll do a funeral that is, whoa, you have to work all your life really hard in order to get such a funeral. tell me, what are you looking at the righteous and you're wanting to be in his place? To eat, he barely eats. Sleep, he barely sleeps. What a home he has, nothing. So what are you wanting there? What will it do for you that will be good to be in his place? Tell me. So let's do it this way. What does this righteous do? He simply sits and constantly studies, yes? So thank God, you have such an opportunity. Bring me your apartment, I'll give you a room and a half that he has. Bring me all your clothes, you get the robe and what he has there. And I'll arrange for you a place for you to sit in some corner there. Be like him, what's the problem? I'm asking. So what's the problem? In a few minutes we can arrange the same conditions. Well, What do you mean you want to advance? You're trying to be like him. Look at yourself on the side. You're not eating, you're not drinking, you're sitting in the corner studying Torah. We'll do it for you. Why not? What's the problem? What else will you be missing? What? For him to talk about you, that you're righteous? We'll talk. We'll do some public relations for you. Well, wherever we go, they'll say about you that you're righteous. I will say that you're a Kabbalist.
0: Say,
3: this is a serious thing I'm asking. It's not just like that. Well, what else is there in this that you say righteous?
2: Not a matter of being righteous. You reach all kinds of states.
3: I will tell you why. It could be that this person is still surely in such qualities that he doesn't want anything from it, but he has reached in his internal correction to only want to be adhered to his books, to, well,
2: he enjoys it.
3: So he enjoys it, and you enjoy yours. What's the problem? There's people here that don't eat, don't drink, and engage, let's say, only in politics. That's it. No, just the prime minister. I don't want anything less than that. So,
2: he's searching for honor.
3: So he's looking for honor, and he's looking for something else. This righteousness, for this righteousness, it's good to be in this. He has a natural attraction to it, internally. Tell me, I simply don't understand what... There's really something in you where you're envious of him, that you want to be like him. But what is this? That he envies him. That is probably something you cannot acquire with money. It's impossible. But what is it? What?
2: Can't understand his words. I have a neighbor that his whole life are his pigeons. He has two battalions of pigeons. This is his whole life. I didn't see anything like that.
3: I know. Actually, my chance I had that as well. Not to me, but does he eat them as well? Why? Pigeons are allowed? In Rehovot, we had a Yemenite friend. In Rehovot, I had a friend and my neighbor, who was Yemenite. And that was... He would eat them, yes. Also selling them. Okay. It's okay, well. Yeah, special kinds. I know. I got to know really well what pigeons are. Very well. You see, each and his engagements and his business. Also that righteous with his business, and also you, and it's not too bad. Everything works out with the desire to receive. We are studying. Oh, I'm getting asked from America here. How does it happen that by me participating in lessons, I'm starting to eat more? And after the virtual question, this is from America, he's asking. After the virtual question, I truly am devouring food. No, he's saying this virtually. No, it's a regular lesson. He says, now I have hunger. But after a virtual, that's really horrible.
2: Let's share impressions from the lesson. What from it can we take to implement in the ten?
3: Very special lesson, very uplifting. We were really impressed by this aspect of how we should relate to seemingly external work with actions that calm our desire to receive. And now upon this, we want to check and see the intention of how to strengthen our connection and what drives us to that.
2: We learned about the will to receive, which is the base for all of our work, for all of our advancement. There's nothing to think of restricting it in all kinds of ways. It won't help. And what we have to think about is how to direct it towards spirituality. And for that, we need an environment, those weight watchers that will brainwash us that this is the only thing worth making an effort for.
3: It's important for the environment to influence me in such a way that I need to come to a necessity, a need for the desire to bestow, which I don't have. And it's something I can only receive from the environment. And I also need to give the importance for this and eventually cause the influence of the surrounding light.
2: We heard how sensitive we should be and pay attention to the intention, because there are those who do with intention, some without intention, but it seems like the same thing. One does damage, one doesn't. It all depends on the intention.
3: I heard that there's no point in comparing himself that I'm, or to depict himself and dilute that he's in bestowal. We need to come to a desire to reach spirituality in order to receive the greatest possible from all the goals in life, more than life itself, above all the pleasures and delight of this world. There's more in this. And this is by the society. So this is what I would take to this lesson from to the 10. If we take these examples that we're broadcasting to one another, whether we're building this environment in the 10, which tells a person every moment there's nothing more in life but to reach spirituality.
2: The question for me was, which pleasure do I want more than anything?
3: Rav opened the lesson by saying that it all depends on the desire. And if we don't have a desire, we can't absorb a thing. We can't receive a thing. And then the problem is how to develop this deficiency to proceed, and without anything before that, to develop a reception of senses, we can do only through acquiring a special vessel called faith.
2: The whole lesson was about the same point. If I don't equip myself with faith, with intention, with the quality of bestowal, so I'll never be able to feel what's outside of me. And that is the same point. In every state, first of all, we must set our intention in order to feel the vessels of bestowal.
3: We learned how limited and finite the will to receive is received and within his five corporeal senses. And we need to reach the stage of recognition of evil so as to understand that there will be a need in us to acquire an additional sense in which we'll be able to receive this new quality, this bestowal. And for that, we need an environment to organize this necessity for us. So my heart will be aimed to acquire faith, the quality of bestowal.
2: Yeah, and that environment gives us examples how we want to increase the vessel of faith and the connection between us that gives us importance of the path, and not from chasing different small fulfillments or discernments in the will to receive that don't have any essence.
5: I
3: was impressed by Krupnik's cat from the lesson. I have a cat at home and I know this well. And the question rises, how to develop this spiritual sense, this special vessel called the vessel of faith, what Rav sometimes calls the sixth sense, a deficiency specifically for spirituality. Without this, we'll remain cats.
2: We have to cause the influence of the surrounding light in all actions and all things, that it can change us. And it will be directed only to that, only to absorb that light.
3: We heard what is to bestow in order to bestow. When I do all that he wants and the pleasures I feel in him. I give and the giver of my pleasure is here. We also heard what is to receive in order to bestow, where I discovered that the pleasure that I give it to an extent in which.
2: Let's go to the next part and sing a song first.

0: because this is what our success depends on, right? If we're speaking about success according to the lesson, so we really want to do this action as something that will prepare us for the Congress. And for that reason, we are going to read from the excerpts that we've heard in the lesson and try to go in depth and try and feel them to awaken that deficiency to feel it.
1: Yes, we'll start with the first part that we heard from Rav in the lesson now. Rav said the following. What we're doing right now also towards the final correction, you will work with the same vessels that you're opening now. Therefore, don't disregard those stages that we go through. It seems to us that in another month or two or a year from now, or another year has passed and nothing happened. But it demands time. It necessitates time. Suddenly there are stages where we advance very fast. Suddenly there are stages where it's seemingly nothing is happening. We cannot measure correctly where the advancement truly is. But we know that we come to the Congress, the regional Congress, and in the Congress we nevertheless want to hasten times. So we're going to enter our first workshop question. We'll discuss for 6 minutes. In what way will the regional Congress help us hasten our advancement in the 10? In what manner will the regional Congress help us hasten the advancement in the 10? 6 minutes.
0: The regional Congress can give us a new source of importance of the goal. That as much as we can get importance in the 10 from one another, from the examples, from the work here, there's an opportunity to attain this importance from the outside and bring it into the 10 in order to strengthen the 10s.
1: How to discover what's outside of us? We want to grow the vessels, to include more.
0: In 3 days, we can give importance to the whole region. How important the goal is, how the greatness of the Creator is the most important thing in our life. And as much as we absorb in the morning lessons and in the 10, we can give that to all the friends that are with us.
1: How will it hasten? We bring the same common deficiency, the same kli that we talked about now in the lesson, that vessel of faith. We, thanks to it, grow the need for the help of the Creator.
0: Yeah, from this expansion, we'll be able to incorporate with the rest of the desires and intentions and enrich our 10 and speed up its development.
1: In the preparation for the regional Congress, in the Congress itself, we'll get new discernments of how to grow as a group, as a region, as a kli that we want to continue to strengthen towards everything we want to attain and grow into in the next few years and altogether.
0: We heard in the lesson that our work is to create a deficiency, a vessel for faith. We also heard that a spiritual vessel is one that extends it onward, doesn't keep it for itself. And the regional Congress is an opportunity to draw the light and pass it on.
1: We will draw light in the Congress through our efforts to connect. And that, the hastening is only by the light.
0: We heard about giving gifts to the friends. We're going to be in the field where the Creator is blessed. Take all the deficiencies, all the things the friends did for years, and incorporate in that. There's no words to explain. It's either putting you in heaven and say, take whatever you want and give it to the 10.

0: all the advancement is by the light, but we draw the light by our desire. And desire we build through the society. And in the regional congress, the whole matter is this region where not every environment is on its own, but there's an environment around it. And then the question is, do we using this environment? Are we using this environment where we're many tens? So the regional congress is an opportunity to think and build this environment so it will strengthen us beyond what 110 is capable of doing.
1: We have an opportunity to work as one body towards the other bodies in society.
0: Especially in tens that are physically in such a big group in the Morimas, then there's the possibility to pass this impression to all the regions in the world and to show how much the goal can be realized in our desire. To the extent in which we want, the group will be bigger and stronger.
1: And in such a broad gathering, we succeed in adapting our deficiency more towards the Creator. And we can come even closer. And in this common deficiency, we can increase this closeness more and more.
0: Growth is from receiving materials from the outside. And the moment we incorporate in something greater, like a regional congress, we receive what is needed for us to continue to grow in the 10, which already has mechanisms to process what we receive, and as a consequence, grow.
1: From the connection and our scrutinies, we'll get more abilities to serve society as a 10. And we're expecting it.
0: It feels like thanks to the fact that we won't all be in one place, some in the United States and Yaakov in Germany and the most here, it will give us the possibility to think how we're taking all of this and bringing it back into the 10.
1: So we also heard from the focus group, as much as the Congress is an opportunity, an engine that we can use to draw more surrounding light. A lot of light is expected. And like we heard in the lesson, we just have to aim ourselves to draw the light, or, in our words, to awaken the deficiency to Him. So let's read the excerpt in what we just heard and try and aim ourselves to that light and awaken it between us. Rav said this: I want this light from the light to connect to the source. I'm willing to give up on my whole life for this, meaning all other pleasures. For this, I'm organizing a group around me that tells me that in order to reach the things we're speaking about, this is the most important place in life. It's the biggest gain. It's winning the lottery. The biggest success. And now we want, based on these things and our preparation, to scrutinize between us that in order to get this biggest gain, like Rav said, each one will share in the 10 what affects them the strongest in order to get this success, this reward. Please. 6 minutes.
0: In order to receive the success, I want to see good examples from the friends. I want to see examples of devotion, of love, of giving the heart, opening the heart, of efforts, because we learn that from examples I can learn. So I think this would be a great gift if we add in this.
1: Yeah, we used to speak about friends, look at him, well, maybe he's there, and it was all directed to individuals in the group that are successful. Today it's more about tents. So I saw the ego can erase the greatness of the friends and say, oh, he has better conditions, and he has this, and he has that. And the success of the ten you can't erase. We know how hard it is to decide together, to increase the goal together. And when I see a success of a ten, that is really, you can't erase that. It's fire.
0: How should we show others good examples?
1: What affects me the strongest is to incorporate in other tens with other people and other groups, to see how the greatness of the Creator for them is implemented, how each one and all together build a new advancement.
0: One will help his friend. Wherever you feel there's concern, you don't have to see this with your eyes. But with the feeling where you see that friends care in a truly internal way for the place, for the friends, where they ask for them, where you see there's an effort to help friends, that is what awakens the heart.
1: The feeling that each one of us gives, that there's more place to work, more efforts to make, to prepare something for the friends. This search, how a friend shows how he can bestow more and more.
0: The desire of the Creator for us is success is beyond what we can grasp. But for sure, if we strengthen one another and get courage, importance, and greatness of the goal, then we will be able to receive more forces for making concessions, meaning not being thoughts about ourselves, but in devotion to what the group is doing and throw us into ourselves into this the group.
1: What affects me is happiness on the path. Leib, show them how to smile. Give them a smile. We're not being dragged towards the Mar HaTikun. Like Rav used to say, we're in the biggest adventure of this reality, happy from every day we have on this path and with our Kabbalist friends and Rav, and it'll only get better.
0: I want the friends to give me the greatness and importance of prayer. We heard how everything comes in there. I want constant reminders from the ten. That's the greatest gift to reach the king's palace.
1: Actually, I know from my experience that what will affect me the most is my preparation. As much as I will invest in the group, in society, in the Congress, if I come with that preparation, I get a bigger impression, as much as the friends invest more and contribute more and bestow more, and then there's envy.
0: Our fuel is the greatness of the Creator. So we want to be the engine for the greatness of the Creator, and to add something to the greatness of the Creator in general, in this society.
1: And from this engine, we make a lot of preparations to participate, to build all kinds of games and culture evenings and all kinds of means to just increase the importance of the goal.
0: You're moved by this attraction, this where it's warm, you're drawn there. I wouldn't say reward and success, but where there's bestowal, that's where I want to be.
1: I'm going to join Shaul to show happiness, smile, desire, free yearning. It all affects each one of us, and by that we'll succeed.
0: Every impression that will take us out of ourselves and give us more strength to pray.
1: Yeah, so we see and feel that each one has their need, how to awaken them from below. And from this topic, awakening from below, we'll read from Rabash writings. Rabash says this: everything requires an awakening from below, which brings him a desire and a yearning for the matter, since it is impossible to give someone something that he does not want. Even if he receives it, he will throw it away because he has no need for it. Hence, a person must have an awakening from below, so he will need the matter. Again, everything requires an awakening from below, which brings him a desire and yearning for that matter. Since it is impossible to give someone something that he does not want, even if he receives it, he will throw it away because he has no need for it. Hence, a person must have an awakening from below, so he will need the matter. So now we have a task in the tent, to build a daily task that will help us awaken from below, meaning we have to be very serious about it, that we'll all agree in the 10 that this is the task that will awaken us from below. Let's share ideas until we reach a very precise daily task that will awaken us from below. Let's give this 8 minutes. Let's build our daily task that will cause awakening from below.
0: Write them down because we want to hear then what you wrote, what you brought up, because we want to all incorporate in it. Please.
2: Wow.
1: Even before we come up with a task, we have to check internally. So before the discussion we have, to maybe write something that each one of us will come with, what will move him during the day, like the workshop we had.
0: Yesterday I couldn't participate in the 10:30 meeting, so I listened to the recording twice, and I was especially impressed by what Gabriel said about the prayer, that it's the only mean we have to awaken the Creator from above, and then he'll awaken us from below. So I feel like the mission today needs to be around this common prayer.
1: We heard that we have to reach the necessity to bestow, and that we can cause each other importance for it. And I think to take it as a daily task that we have to reach this feeling, that's a necessity for the world to bestow. To reach prayer, to reach that plea.
0: We could say that, let's say every hour, every friend, for as much time as he wants, every friend that can, for as much as he can, raises a prayer.

0: So all the friends will have one common intention towards the Creator.
1: There
2: is a goal. And there's how to reach the goal. So the task is what we do in order to reach it. And the task has to include an interaction between us. And I discover at the end of the day that I didn't do, that I was disconnected, how to awaken one another. So I think that if I continue Nesi now, so it's not enough that each one prays or does some intentions, but also every hour to write a few words to the friends, could be a quote from the lesson, could be from himself. One lesson, why? Because I see that all the friends are in an intention, and that creates an environment that the friend didn't forget. So why not to forget? Because I want to be still to the friends. And there's like a basis. It's a corporeal basis, but it creates a the connection.
0: How to cause this need within us. More than likely it's the prayer, to pray, but to come to the true prayer is to come with the true need.
2: We can also use Rav's guidance when he talked about the deficiency, how to develop a deficiency without feeling anything. So he said to develop a deficiency for absorbing, that it's only through a vessel of faith. So during the day in our meetings, how to acquire a vessel of faith, and you don't have to take a day off for that.
0: I would also add how we develop the sensitivity. And through that, one will help his friend. We managed to establish and stabilize this vessel that is the correct vessel for the answering of the prayer.
2: I'll summarize what the friend said. What can awaken us? Task around a common prayer to reach a necessity to bestow. Every hour, the friend raises a prayer for our common intention. What to do in order to reach the right prayer? Every friend writes in the chat something that awakens him. And by that, he shows the friends that his heart is concerned to reach a true prayer. In what am I today implementing myself? To develop, man will help his friend, a vessel for prayer. Many friends talked about prayer, and I think our daily task could be by each one showing their deficiency, even in the prayer. You can feel the prayer in the friend's heart, and from that we'll have a common prayer.
0: To continue that, we can also flood our need from the request of what we want from the Creator, to be able to receive the importance to exit ourselves. And each obligates himself in what way he's doing in addition above the usual, above from now, the entire preparation to the Congress, and also the Congress make all the efforts to incorporate and be a force that adds and contributes.
3: חברים, יש לנו עוד דקה לסכם את המשימה.
2: Friends, we have one more minute to summarize our task.
0: Agnes will summarize for us and send, but it seems like it's around a common prayer for us to have a deficiency for the quality of bestowal, and that will actually be our preparation for the Congress.
1: Yeah,
2: I have nothing to add. Alex already summarized it. We have to reach our common prayer, the prayer of the ten.
0: We have a meal on Thursday. Let's make it into a feast and joy with all the abundance of the king. We'll talk about the Haman, the wicked Haman. That's addition and coarseness. Then we'll also add and reach a prayer.
2: First, each one has to make an effort of themselves for this effort to reach prayer through it.
0: Yes, friends, now has come the time to share our daily mission tasks, what we awakened. Let's awaken with our daily task. The whole world, who's the first 10 that wants, please, to share with us? Yes, PT 100, please.
2: Yeah, we, during the day, we're going to split into couples, and every couple will think what unique gift they can give the 10 and give it to the 10.
3: Today we're going to ask for the ability to give to our friends. Just a little bit above ourselves.
4: В течение дня мы сделаем сообщение или звонок каждому товарищу десятки и отправим.
2: During the day we will connect to each and every friend and send them an inspiration.
0: We decided to make as many actions that bring us closer and rejoice us, meals, write songs, connect between us, and beyond that, each will send in the WhatsApp something that he writes himself for the 10, something that inspires him, and we'll do all that in preparation for the Congress.
5: Sí, hola amigos, estarles recordando a todos los amigos por todas las actividades que se estén realizando durante el
2: día. We are going to remind the friends of all the activities during the day so we can contribute to all those activities.
5: Eso, amigos, gracias.
2: And we'll be able to build this force between us in order to bestow.
6: Yofi, be'atzlacha, PT23.
0: Thank you. We had an interesting scrutiny because in the beginning we didn't come to an agreement, but in the end we decided how to draw the reforming light. What is to reform? What does it mean to reform to the good? And where am I? What do I need to change in order to reach? Meaning to scrutinize what is, how to reach this necessity. A friend even said how to be masters in drawing the reforming light.
2: Yes, friends, today we had a lot of contradictions in the tent. But we decided to be in gratitude all day, to write about it, to share about it, just to give gratitude and nothing but that.
7: Да, мы к такому интересному пришли варианту, чтобы каждый товарищ записал.
0: We came to such a special form in which every friend will make a clip of himself, of where he'll be in the Congress, how he's preparing himself, and what he's impressed by, and to send this clip in our common chat in order to share impressions with the friends.
8: תודה. היום בחמש יש לנו מפגש
2: שלנו. Today at 5, we have a men's meeting. So we're going to try and raise importance as much as we all need each other and all the tens to connect. And we'll succeed in that with God's help.
0: Thank you very much, friends. Great impressions, great spirits of awakening from below. And in preparation for our regional congress, from today and every day, we will end the lesson. In the end, we'll hear another group from the Israeli Kli and the World Kli that will share with us their preparations towards the congress. Today, we're going to start with the Carmiel group. Please.
2: Good morning, dear World Kli. It's not the group of Carmiel, but it's the northern wing, meaning all the groups in the north surrounding our big sister, the Haifa group. So from Nahariya to Carmiel, Kiryat Shmona, Tveria, all those cities and the villages around us, we have all gathered together. And we heard in the lesson that we're preparing ourselves to be the public servants. That's our task. It's hard to explain it in words, how much excitement we have here in the north. And obviously the women are the ones directing us and leading us. They are doing everything. And we are concentrating on all the other actions, preparing things, preparing the space. You'll see a clip in a moment also that the women prepared for us. So that's it. We hope to see how this vessel lives and breathes. It compressed first and now it's expanding. So let's see the clip. And through it, we'll give you that special feeling.
0: Preparation in the north of the north wing. Different settlements, different areas going on to the place that we're going to meet. Preparing the meeting place for connection between us and the Creator.

small step for connection, a big step for humanity. From different towns and cities to one heart. The northern wing of Nebaruch, one heart.

Each adds his part. Friends are recruiting and initiating and helping. Each adds his part. Every action joins to our common building and content and everything that has to do with logistics and everything else. We're coming to connect to build a common kli to awaken from below. So we'll meet you in Moran very soon.

0: תודה לקבוצת כרמיאל ולכנף הצפון מזרחית שלה.
1: Thank you, Carmiel Group and our northern wing area that was born. And the young friends too are awakening from below. Dear friends, this Thursday, 15th of October at 7 p.m., we'll have a first World Yeshivat Chaverim of all the young friends in the world, Kli. We'll get together, all the young friends, to strengthen the connection between us and awaken the common awakening for the regional congress. It'll be live from the studio. It'll be on Zoom. The link will be given to everyone. All the young friends are welcome to join us. We'll see you on Thursday. And end with a song.

0: שלום לכולם. בחלק הראשון היום נלמד שיעור של הרב.
1: Hello everyone, in the first part of the lesson, we will study a lesson from Rav from March 2003. It's based on the article from Rabash, His Law, He Contemplates. We'll read the article together in the 10. We have 22 minutes for that. Go ahead. His law he contemplates. His desire is in the Torah of the Lord, and his Torah, law, he contemplates, etc. Our sages interpreted that one is before he learns, and one is after he learns. We should ask, why is it written his desire with regard to the Torah of the Creator? To understand the matter in ethics, we should observe what appears to our eyes when looking at youths who attend Jewish Orthodox seminaries and study day and night. What is the reason that compels them to learn Torah? We find many reasons. One, when he first begins to learn, the reason is that his father forces him into all the labor of engaging in Torah and Mitzvot. If he disobeys him, he will punish him. So he is the obligator. Thus, at that time, he is not engaging in Torah and Mitzvot for the sake of the Creator, but for the sake of his father. Two, when he grows up and becomes accustomed to attending school, the teacher, or the rabbi, or the overseer, forces him. If he disobeys them, they will punish him. Three, when he becomes a grown-up, he begins to contemplate his future and sees that if he does not become a learned scholar, it will be difficult for him to find a good wife or obtain an influential position in society and be given the respect that Torah scholars have. Here, too, the reasons that compel him to engage in Torah and Mitzvot are only people like himself. It therefore follows that he is not learning the Torah of the Creator, but the Torah of the created beings. That is, it can be said about this, that even if there weren't this Torah that he's learning, the Torah of the Creator, he would still have to observe it, because these elements would force him to observe, or they would punish him. However, from lo lishma, we come to lishma. Therefore, if he is smart and contemplates what he's doing here in our world, he begins to believe that the capital has a leader, and then he believes that the Torah that he is learning is the Torah of the Creator. And then he can observe his desire is in the Torah of the Lord, meaning the Torah of the Creator and not the Torah of the created beings. At that time, he observes the Torah as a mitzvah and not as a Torah. Mitzvah means faith. And Torah is regarded as a gift. Mitzvah, that is faith, is regarded as tzedakah. As it is written, and he believed in the Lord, and he regarded it for him as righteousness. The reason that faith is called tzedakah is that normally we see that when a person does something that he does not enjoy doing, he cannot do it except for a reward such as respect or money. If he does something for which he does not receive reward, it is called tzedakah, because he is not rewarded for it. Hence, since faith pertains specifically to a time of concealment, at which time

0: He derives no pleasure from this action. For this reason, faith is called tzedakah. This is not so with a gift, for then he enjoys the act itself, meaning he enjoys the gift he is receiving. If he does not enjoy the gift, it is not regarded as a gift. Since the Torah is called faith, called a gift, as it is written, and from matana, gift, to nachliel, we should know that precisely when he enjoys the Torah is called a gift. If he has still not been rewarded with tasting a sweet flavor in the Torah, meaning that the verse nicer than gold and much fine gold, and sweeter than honey and the honeycomb, has not come true in him, it cannot be said that to him the Torah is a gift. Rather, when he engages in Torah, he awaits being paid for his labor in Torah. It follows that then the Torah is regarded as a mitzvah. In other words, if he engages in Torah, not in order to receive reward, it is regarded for him as tzedakah, meaning that he is learning only as a mitzvah, which is called faith. We see that concerning giving a gift, for the joy to be complete from the perspective of both the giver and the receiver, this depends on two things. One, the giver should appreciate the receiver, that he is worthy of such a great gift. If the receiver is an important person, he gives him an important, valuable gift. If he is not very important to him, he will not spend so much of his money to buy him a gift. Two, the receiver can be happy about the gift only to the extent of the need for it, regardless of the cost of the gift.
1: We see that with bar mitzvah boys, age 13, the custom is that everyone gives them gifts. But sometimes we see that if they do not need this object very much, not only does it not please them, it evokes unpleasantness in them to accept the gift. This is so only because he does not need the gift. For example, if an uncle gives him a gold watch that is worth £100, he will surely be happy with the watch, since it costs a lot of money. And normally the gifts are worth 5 or 10 or £20. Therefore, if he gives him a present that is worth £100, he will certainly be very happy. But then another uncle comes and also gives him a watch that is worth £100. Now he is not so happy, since what will he do with two watches? It is inappropriate to sell one of the watches, because it is not nice to sell a gift that a friend gave him, since it is a reminder to always keep in mind that he has a friend and he did not give it to him so he would sell it. Thus, he feels unpleasantness. However, it is still not so bad, because he can wear one watch on his right hand and the other on his left. However, if another uncle also gives him a watch, then he really feels annoyed, because he does not know what to do with the third watch. Nevertheless, he finds a solution by wearing it on Shabbat. But if a fourth uncle also gives him a watch, then he really becomes confused and does not know what to do. After all, it is worth £100, and he could enjoy something that is worth £100, but now he cannot. Thus, he is so annoyed and does not know what to do, that he becomes caught up in thoughts to the point that he forgets that he is sitting at a party with distinguished guests who came to honor him and partake in his joy. but he is no longer sitting with them, but is tormented and afflicted. And all this is because he has no need for the gifts he has received. We therefore see that it is impossible to be happy with a gift if he has no need for it, even if it is valuable. Here we see that we have two things. One, from the perspective of the giver, a precious gift to the synagogue. The gift is not worth 100 pounds, but much more, because he knows the value of the audience, that they must be given an expensive gift. Two, although in regard to the recipients of the gift, there is a need for a book of Torah, for we cannot say that there are enough books of Torah, for each book of Torah in the synagogue adds sanctity and instills divine spirit, adding might and glory to the intention and protects from bad things and gives life and peace and wealth and honor. Quote, fortune and wealth are in his home, and his righteousness stands forever. Rav Huna and Rav Chasda once said, it is he who learns Torah and teaches it. The other said, it is he who writes a Bible and lends it to others. Unquote. Here we see that we have arranged both things, the seminary, which is learning Torah and teaching it, and now also the admission of a book of Torah called Writing a Bible and Lending It to Others. However, he does not lend, but gives it to the residents of the neighborhood. So the words, fortune and wealth are in his home and his righteousness stands forever, will certainly come true for him. We should ask, one, what is the added merit of fortune and wealth to, quote, his righteousness stands forever, unquote? Since it would be enough for a person to be given fortune and wealth for his labor, why does he need his righteousness, and what will he gain by his righteousness standing forever? Two, what is the dispute between Rav Huna and Rav Chasda? It is known that the work is to achieve the completion of the goal for which man was created, which is called to do good to his creations. In other words, a person should receive all the sublime pleasures. And in order to be able to achieve this goal, there must first be the correction of creation, called Lishma, for her sake. This means that all the pleasures that one contemplates receiving are only because the Creator wants it. And this will correct the flaw of the bread of shame. Hence, precisely when a person corrects himself, so his intention is only to bestow for the sake of the Creator, everything will come to the end of correction. And in order for one to achieve Lishma, which is not in order to receive reward, we were given the work of faith. For then, there is the matter of choice. In other words, even though he does not see or feel any pleasure in the work, he still works because of a commandment. Conversely, if he felt the flavor of Torah and commandments, there would be no room for him to work without reward, since no reward is greater than feeling a good taste and elation in his work. Only when the basis of one's work is faith is there choice. And then it can be said that he is working Lishma, meaning because of the commandments of the Creator. While his work is Lishma, the words of Rabbi Meir that, quote, he is rewarded with many things, unquote, come true in him.
0: At that time, he must renew his work, so it is in the manner of faith, which the Sulam calls middle line. For only by this he will be saved from falling into self-pleasure, due to the many pleasures he will be receiving by revealing the secrets of Torah, with which he has been rewarded by learning Lishma. It is known that faith is called tzedakah, and the knowledge of the Torah is called wealth. As our sages said, there is none who is poor except in knowledge. By this, we will understand the words, fortune and wealth are in his home, and his righteousness stands forever. Meaning that one who has been rewarded with fortune and wealth, which is the knowledge of Torah, in order for them to exist in him, he needs faith, which is called tzedakah. Hence, in order for his wisdom to exist, he must always try to renew the faith. And for this, he needs the blessing, that his righteousness, meaning faith, will stand forever, that he will always have the faith so that the wealth will be maintained. I will conclude my letter with what I said in this morning to the students. It is written in the scroll, the Purim scroll, after these things the king promoted Haman. In the literal meaning, this is difficult to understand, since after the good deed that Mordechai did for the king should have promoted Mordechai and not Haman. We should interpret this in ethics. After a person does something through his engagement in Torah and Mitzvot, the Creator increases the evil in a person, which is called Haman. That is, the Creator shows the person the truth that the evil within him obstructs him from receiving all the spiritual pleasures. If the person had gone in the good path, meaning if his intention were only to bestow contentment upon his Maker, he should have been worthy of all the sublime things. This is called the way of Judaism. When one cannot see the true face of one's evil, meaning the form of Haman, he cannot pray to the Creator to help him be saved from the bad. Only when one sees the greatness of Haman, that he wants to kill and destroy all the Jews, etc., meaning that Haman wants to destroy everything that has any relation to Judaism, that he does not let him do anything in Kedusha, then he can make an honest prayer, and then the words, the Creator helps him, come true. Hence, then the words fasting and crying out become pertinent when they are praying to the Creator to be saved from this evil Haman. When the Creator helps him, the Creator asks Haman, what should be done with the man whom the king wishes to honor? At that time, Haman thinks, whom does the king wish to honor more than me? Meaning that all the bad extends from the will to receive, as written in the introduction to the Sulam commentary to the Zohar, which is the Haman in a person who claims that the Creator's wish is to do good to his creations, meaning that all the pleasures belong to the will to receive. But the

0: only in order to bestow contentment upon his maker. This, Baal HaSulam said, is lights of Haman in vessels of Mordechai. This means that all the pleasures should be received only with the intention for the sake of the Creator.
1: So we saw how faith is crucial for a person to begin to appreciate the Torah as a gift, to appreciate his service as a gift.
0: We also received some insights about how our desire relates to this or that kind of gift, based on what flavors it's governed and how we need to cover it with the force of chassadim, of kedusha.
2: And
3: we need to properly scrutinize the matter of the reward, because naturally a person only works for some reward, and we need to reach a state where the reward is faith, really for the Creator.
0: Only at a time when a person sees the greatness of Haman, that he wants to kill and destroy the Jews, meaning Haman wants to destroy anything that's related to Judaism. If we can see that,
3: we'll continue to Rav's lesson from the 18th of March 2003.
0: This is an article that was written in Kfar Saba. What does it mean in Kfar Saba? It's interesting. Rabash had, now too, there is a kollel, a seminary in Kfar Saba. You know? I can't remember what street that's in. I was never there. I was with Rabash about 13 years together. And even several times I told him, it was raining or something, when we went out for a walk each morning, or to the beach, or to the park. We would go to Ben Shemen Park, to Palmachim, to different places, parks, besides going to the north. But sometimes there would be nowhere to go. There was such a rain that you wouldn't get out of the car. So I would tell him, let's go to this Kfar Saba. I was never there. And he didn't even want to see that seminary. It's named after him. He has a kollel in Kfar Saba. It's respected that Rabbi has that. And we were never there. He didn't even know who studied there. And those who studied there didn't have any connection with him. They just sat and studied Gemara as usual in every such seminary. So this was written for that event. So what is he saying? He says that anything we attain, we need a kli for it. Right? We now have five senses. And with the help of our five natural senses, if God willing, a person has all the five senses, after them stands the will to receive. The will to receive perceives all through the five senses based on the desire to perceive. You know, sometimes they have eyes and see not, meaning I don't hear, I don't see, if I'm tired, meaning the will to receive doesn't want to work at all. It just wants rest. It wants detachment from the external world. So then I could see and hear everything and yet not feel it. It's as if doesn't hit me, doesn't enter me. So everything depends on the will to receive. These senses, sight, hearing.

any smell, touch, taste. They exist in everyone, even a dead person. But if there's no will to receive behind it, then it's truly dead. There's no one to perceive, no one to grasp. In other words, the main component is the will to receive. When the will to receive is developed, then accordingly, it uses some sense more or other, and that's already called expertise. For example, there's an expert who identifies, hears, sees in a special way. He uses a certain sense in a special way. But however happens, everything depends on this desire. Naturally, we perceive through the five senses, according to the development of the will to receive, all kinds of things that we can feel, and that's called being alive. When we can no longer perceive, it means we're dead. How to develop a desire to receive, probably for other things. So you're told through these senses you can't perceive more. That's how they're built. Each and every sense has a certain range. You can add some tools. So then you'll catch more waves, let's say. Infra, ultra, a bit your bandwidth of perception can get broader. You can perceive within the will to receive directly, without these senses. Sight, hearing, smell, taste, and touch. Directly into the will to receive is a specific, special method. We don't have a way to just do it just like that. We're not built this way. We're only built to perceive through the body. But if not through the body, the will to receive grasps wondrous pleasures, unbounded, as they're called. But the problem is that we don't have these pleasures to begin with. We don't have records for them, reshimot. We don't feel them so as to teach ourselves, let's say, to learn how to want them. And if we don't want them, then we don't perceive them. I always give the example of Krupnik's cat. We wrote down the melodies of Baal Sulam, what we call melodies of the upper world, and the cat next to us would be asleep. As many hours as we would process those notes, he would just be asleep. We would cry and get excited, and, you know, it's the melodies of the upper world. It's really influential. It's powerful. And a cat next to us, asleep, doesn't feel anything. But he doesn't sense any noise. He senses. Sometimes he would kind of hit the piano, and, you know, when he hit the piano, the cat would be like moving his ears like it's bothering him a little bit. But he wouldn't get emotional. No, this is a very important matter. Pay attention. Meaning, doesn't feel. He hears, but he doesn't feel. Meaning, the lack of development of just that sense of hearing. Look how incapable it renders this cat. Now, how do we now
not even here. Something that's going on here in spirituality doesn't enter us. It doesn't enter our will to receive. It's not perceived. Right now, I'm in spirituality, in En Sof. I just don't perceive. I don't catch it. Just like with a cat, I lack sensation, inspiration, impression of what's happening. So the same as with the cat. The problem is how to develop it. Meaning that the deficiency has to come first, otherwise we won't feel anything. Developing the deficiency to perceive without the senses is possible only by acquiring a special vessel called faith, meaning the sense works only on the condition that it has equivalence of form with what's coming to it, to be in order to bestow. Meaning I will never feel what's outside of me. Unless I first equip myself with faith, with intention, with the quality of bestowal. That's the whole difficulty, understanding the holiday of Purim. How the light of Mordechai can take place in the vessels of Haman. This is what he says is the difference between gift and buying and obtaining. That a gift doesn't require prior vessels. However, that's not how we achieve the goal.

0: ישירות יש פה הרבה הבחנות של מצווה.
1: Any questions? There's a lot of discernments here of mitzvah, gift, charity. Yeah. I'll tell you, when we come to study to the wisdom of Kabbalah in general, we are brought to that because we're somewhat, somehow ready for it. We've already been through some part of the path unconsciously in previous life cycles. So that path probably prepared ourselves for a new stage now. And only now we're beginning to recognize that we are in some acquisition of a new method. Something that going forward we might do consciously with knowing our state. But still, when you come to the study of Kabbalah, we still have a lot to grow. Just as we grew in opening the senses, developing the will to receive, the will to enjoy, until we came to this study. Now, after the study, we have to continue on the path. We have to also recognize in what way do we perceive the world. Why do we perceive this way? Meaning, we still have to continue developing with our five senses before we come to that sixth sense. And that whole stage is called recognition of evil. But in that recognition of evil, there are many stages that I finally begin to better recognize. How do I feel the world? Why do I feel it in such a way that I feel it only because I perceive it for my own good? Always in my egoistic calculation and so forth. Until I carefully process the will to receive that belongs to corporeality, that's in the first phase of our path, and this takes a long time. And then begins the second part of the path in under concealment of the time of preparation, where a person somehow begins to be worried that he doesn't have faith. Before that, he doesn't think about it. He reads, he hears, but these things are very abstract, very far from him. He reads that, yeah, it should be so, but fine. The desire still doesn't feel that this needs to be. And only after the sense has completely developed, the desire to perceive through the five senses, that is, and there he feels that he is limited and that he as if is under such quarantine in those five senses, and he can't come out, meaning he already begins to feel some pressure of the surrounding light and some attraction to the upper light. And this now begins to bring him to a state where he certainly thinks that probably acquiring the power of faith is a good thing.
0: ממש הרגשת המצוקה. הרגשת הצמצום, הרגשת הסגר.
1: The feeling of distress, of restriction, of the kind of quarantine or prison, that opens up a new desire in him. He begins to yearn, to feel. What does it mean, faith? With no connection to this world, to be detached from all those calculations. It doesn't mean no connection to this world doesn't mean I don't have this world anymore, but just to be detached from that calculation at last. This forms within the person from within. And that requires a long time and all kinds of discernments and labor, and takes time. What does it mean that it takes time? There are so many things within the person that have to, ripen, that whatever happens, Baal Sulam writes, you need habit. That bit by bit, a person begins to feel it. You can't absorb these things at once. It still goes through our matter. When a person begins to be sensitive inside the will to receive, to feel the necessity of the will to bestow. There aren't so many words here. The problem on the way of concealment is that we have no way to advance this process, the time of preparation. We have no way to shorten it in an inspected way, in a controlled way, where we know exactly what we do, and we work clearly doing this or that, and by that we advance in such and such stages. That's not possible. We don't know what happens. Therefore, it says, whatever your ability allows you, you shall do. And it's certainly impossible to see, because these things that we are now going through, they're not little, lowly, contemptible things, and then later we go into great things. We're going to work with the same vessels later. Except what we're now doing with respect to the end of correction, you'll be working with the vessels that you now open up. And therefore, don't disregard them, those stages we go through. And it seems to us that another month or 2 months or a year has passed and nothing happens. But this requires time. It takes time. All of a sudden, there are stages where you advance very fast, and there's other stages where nothing seems to happen. We cannot measure correctly where is the true progress. Maybe there is very big progress and fast, but in a depth that we don't feel. Such discernments that are just far for us to discern anything, but maybe now I'm going through thousands and thousands of discernments every day, and I don't feel it. And then there are discernments that are that I somewhat feel, and through the day I go through two or three discernments like that, or in a month, and I already think I'm changing and advancing. So, you understand, don't trust your senses. We have no measurement here. And he also says this in the article. Why does it happen? Because you can't give the will to receive any reward. You can't show it that in this way it gains more, and in another way it gains less. Because then you're already tying yourself with some phenomena that happen in the will to receive, and not those that belong to the vessel of faith. What is this preliminary stage which is bestowing in order to bestow?
2: Bestowing in order to bestow, the preceding stage, it precedes reception in order to bestow.
1: But in vessels of bestowal, we bestow. I don't understand.
2: So your question is as follows. I have this sense. I want to enjoy, yes? I can enjoy through the five senses that I have in my body, meaning my body is built in such a way as to enjoy through hearing, sight, smelling things, tasting things, and touching, that's the whole body, right? There's a sense that can perceive a very broad range, and some less deeper and less deep. There's pleasure with no distinction, meaning pleasure coming through one sense can be greater than pleasure coming through a different sense, right? And it also depends on the difference between man and beast, and between the animals and beasts and birds and fish. Each and every species, each and every kind has a different combination of senses, and each sense is developed to a different degree. Yes? For example, sight. That's the sense that perceives the most, the greatest range. But the pleasures of flavors, yes, they're much greater, naturally. And the pleasure from touch is even more natural, let's say, yes? Sex, for example, that's through the sense of touch, through contact, touch. Meaning, these senses are, they're a very artificial thing. And in that way, we decipher what is called light, what is called pleasure, yes? It's as though there is a light, yes, which comes to us, and through something called the senses, yes, it becomes pleasure within our will to receive. In the will to receive itself, there it no longer matters through which sense I receive. I can have no senses. I can just insert some electrodes into my brain and start enjoying things which, as if I'm seeing, feeling, eating, breathing, whatever it may be, depending on what area of the brain I'm manipulating. Meaning, it's mostly about what enters the will to receive, which stands behind this whole system. The will to receive isn't in the body. It is already spiritual, yes? it just has this connection to the body.
0: Now,
2: the will to receive, nothing else exists. Never mind the body. Let's say that we can influence, that we can bestow pleasure upon the will to receive without all these senses, without all these passageways, without the nervous system, where you have all sorts of chemical processes occurring, electrical. The will to receive can enjoy receiving, enjoying. And the will to receive can enjoy. Just describe to me now how exactly you understand this. It's the same way we say, one who gives. What kind of pleasure is there in the will to receive from one giving? Can you explain to me? First of all, it's not right what you're saying. You're saying it's as if nothing entered into him. If nothing went into it, then the will to receive feels nothing. Meaning, what kind of pleasure is it that the will to receive enjoys when giving? It enjoys it. It receives pleasure. Yes? But

0: from giving. What does giving mean to it?
1: We learn that from inverting the intention, as if from enjoying the fact the Creator enjoys. I don't know.
0: How to tie the intention to bestow to the will to receive, right? Meaning I need to connect myself with someone else, foreign, a stranger. For us, this doesn't exist at all. We don't understand what that is. Meaning I need to connect my will to receive to the will to receive of someone else, which may be a friend, it could be the group, it may be the Creator. The Creator for me is then also more will to receive, yes? If I'm concerned about him feeling good, right? It's a sign that he has a will to receive, or so I imagine to myself, and I make sure that that will to receive receives pleasure, right? That's the only way I understand it, yes? That he will be delighted, enjoy it, yes? So I connect to my will to receive some kind of external lack. And I live within that external lack. It becomes important to me. I seemingly disconnect from myself, such that I only care about what's in there. Yes, again, the same example of a mother with a baby, yes? All her attention is directed towards him, towards the baby. What he needs, and that's it. That's what she works for. She doesn't care about herself at all, only for him. Right. Now, what are you asking? What does it mean to bestow in order to bestow? Bestowing in order to bestow means that I do everything that he wants, and the pleasures that I feel the pleasures in him. I give, and my pleasure is in him. Receiving in order to bestow means that I discover that the pleasure I can give to him, I can only give to the extent that I feel the pleasure, that I enjoy it. And only then does he enjoy it. It's a doubled measure of connection. Bestowing in order to bestow, I don't feel any pleasures going through me there. I'm entirely in him. I'm working on his lack all the time. And that for me is pleasure. What's felt there, only there. Now, in the will to receive in order to bestow, I have to feel the pleasure. And to that extent, I feel that he is enjoying it. Our pleasures are working together. Our lacks are working together as a vessel, as a single lack. That's why in the wisdom of Kabbalah we say that I work with bestowal in order to bestow in coarseness levels root 1 and 2, and reception in order to bestow, that's 3 and 4, meaning coarseness levels 3 and 4, which is to say vessels of reception. There I work with reception in order to bestow. And in the vessels of bestowal, vessels which aren't great in terms of coarseness, there I work in bestowal in order to bestow. There are also vessels of reception, the coarseness levels of roots 1 and 2, but in them I don't feel pleasure in bestowing to him. Meaning, I feel pleasure when bestowing upon him, but this pleasure doesn't depend on my bestowal towards him. It's like the mother giving to the baby. She doesn't have to feel the pleasure, and that's why she takes care of the baby. She only has to feel if he's enjoying it, if he's delighted. Whereas receiving in order to bestow, there I must feel the pleasure, my pleasure. And my feeling that he is delighted depends on my feeling of the pleasure. Meaning I join the two desires of perception together, mine and his. one depends on the other. And this gives a person an unlimited vessel in terms of reception. In reception, in order to bestow, the vessel of reception is unlimited. Bestowal in order to bestow, that's simple, just bestow, there's no limitation, true. But no vessels are revealed, no lacks. My vessel, my will, does not participate in this. Meaning, it participates only in the sense that I'm concerned about him, I take care of him. Then, to the extent that he has coarseness, to the extent that I discover that he is the object of my bestowal, that's what my degree of Bina depends on. It'll be Bina on a higher degree or less. She doesn't receive. The mother, she doesn't think about herself. If she doesn't think about herself, about reception, it means she's not receiving. As we say about a person, the Avabash says about a person who he doesn't eat, he doesn't drink, he doesn't sleep, he's completely, he's only within his wisdom. So what? Is there such a creature which is born of a woman which can not eat, not drink, not sleep, nothing? No, but we don't take into account that this for him is trivial, right? It's only there for subsistence. Bina acts in that way. It's not concerned, it's not related, he doesn't consider it reception at all, let's say, because it's not part of his concerns. It's not the lacks. Necessity is not to be not to be praised nor denounced. Well,
1: how is it possible to reach in order to bestow without
0: I don't understand what you're saying. How on the path to bestowing in order to bestow, not to go into so abstaining from things, becoming like a monk? I'll tell you. We won't go into that. We won't become confused with becoming like a monk, with fasts and all sorts of, I don't know, diets which people think relates to Kabbalah, or wearing only white. You know, I had this this student who only wore this white garb. I don't know where he found it, but I remember it was entirely white, and I thought, oh, what's going to happen? Winter came and he got this white coat. Nice. So, all sorts of things. You know, people think about the wisdom of Kabbalah, that it has to do with all sorts of external things. But now, having talked about it, it's clear to us that it's not our sense, not all these reactions of electricity and chemistry and processes occurring with the membranes, with all the substances we have in our brains, potentials and all. What stands behind all of it is the desire, which we don't even know what that is. It's a spiritual entity, a spiritual thing. And there is some transition. We will learn about it maybe at some point. We will have the words. Between our feelings, not feeling, between all these chemical processes, electrochemical, there and between that and the desire, and how the desire feels. It's called, well, what connection we have between the soul and the will, the body. But we're talking about more and more, we feel how abstract it is, completely unrelated to the body. And you're asking how, on the way to attain faith, bestowing in order to bestow, thinking about someone who is other and all that, not to go into being like a monk, abstaining from things, making sure not to eat much and not to drink too much. And it has nothing to do with it. Eat double, sleep double, drink double. It has nothing to do with the acquisition of the intention of bestowal in order to bestow. How does it relate at all? There are people who by nature need to eat. By the way, Kabbalists are much more, they consume a lot more. There are people who by nature need to eat a lot more than others. Who need less? So does it mean that the one who eats less is more righteous? I'm asking you. What? Well, so by what do you measure one's righteousness? According to how little he consumes? A person starts a diet, right? Or the doctors tell him to do it, or he thinks it's good for some reason. Do his qualities become better? What's the connection? So I don't understand. This is a very common misconception. All these holistic methods and all these things where people think that there are external actions of the body which can refine the body, which can make the body more righteous, more pure, which can kill the will to receive, which can somehow make it more in whatever sense. There's no such thing. In our times, it doesn't exist at all. It was possible only back when people lived in a barrel, thousands of years ago, when the will to receive was only on the degrees of bare necessity. Then people didn't know what else to do. Go ask some Chinese villager, go to a village in China. Today also, there's a lot of the bourgeoisie there. But let's say 50, 100 years ago, ask him, what do you want? And he will say, I can't imagine to myself that one could want more than a cup of rice per day. If I have a cup of rice per day, I'm alive. If not, I'm dead. And more than that, I don't know what that is. It's like a beast. Tell me. You look at a beast, let's say. You see how it eats how much it needs, it drinks how much it needs, everything according to need, right? Don't you? We discover in beasts, in animals, suddenly a trend towards becoming very fat. Why not? Give them as much food as you want. Why not? Or the opposite, will they suddenly start dieting? The body works in a simple way according to its plan and never has these things. These exist only in people because we are beyond this beastliness, so we have those kinds of troubles. The body, the beast itself, acts according to, well, what do I want to say? No external actions are... I mean, you could by this benefit or harm the body, but the will to receive through such actions in the will to receive on the beastly degree and by habit, you can, if you can call it corrections, let's say it'll be corrections on the beastly level. Now I accustom myself not to use sugar, because I can't, because I'm diabetic. So I accustom myself to the point where I stop even sensing sweetness. I eat something sweet, for me, already it feels bad, it becomes bad. Habit becomes a second nature. But how do I become more righteous by that? Tell me. What's restricted?
1: there's a process of restriction here, but so what's restricted?
0: But by this I did not stop enjoying. Now, according to my current habits, I don't eat sweet. I don't feel now that I'm depriving myself of anything, even. Even more, now that I'm no longer eating sweets, and I know that by this I'm no longer harming myself, then I feel that I'm profiting, that I'm receiving more. And all the work here is to prove to the body, psychologically, that if I don't eat this cracker, there's a refined white flour here, there's, you know, you have a lot of carbs in this, which turn into sugar, so the wise men say, so now I'm not eating that. Oh, I feel myself to be, oh, good. So it's the opposite. The will to receive enjoys it more. Meaning, if a person decides without correction, without the correction of in order to bestow, well, every decision he makes is certainly to profit the will to receive. It doesn't mean that this is not, it's not the path. No limitation, no direct limitation of the will to receive can ever be good for the actual correction of the desire. Because you have to, if you limit it, explain to it that it profits more by that. So ultimately, you're receiving more. So what correction is this? If I now explain to myself that it's worthwhile to engage in the wisdom of Kabbalah, because by that I will become healthier, I will know the future, I will alter my fate, I will find the taste of life, the flavor in life, I will have everything that's good. Does it mean that I'm going to lose out or profit? You tell me. To profit. So, what problem is there here for the will to receive? Now I need only convince it through public opinion, maybe look for proof in articles and so on, maybe impressions from people who've already attained it, and they say, ah, guys, listen, that world over there is, and I'll run towards it like a thief running before the crowd, ahead of the crowd, and shouting, catch the thief. Therefore, it's no kind of correction. In this way, we advance towards the correction of the will to receive, and the correction happens to us by itself without our intervention through the reforming light. I advance with the will to receive, so to speak, and I draw the light which changes me into the opposite. And that's why this method is the only one that can turn a person into the opposite of what he was before, because it draws the reforming light which turns the first discernment of the four phases of direct light to the second phase, which is opposite to phase one. It's only the light who does that. I don't know how to do anything here. I only need to cause the light to come to me. That's it. And you're asking, but by what direct action can I change myself? A diet to diminish the will to receive? No, by that I only enlarge it, because if I ever go to do anything, it's an indication that I will be profiting more than before. So not a diet. What else? What exercises? Tell me. To dress differently? What to do differently? I have, ultimately, of all these methods and options that I have before me, there is only one thing. To draw upon myself the surrounding light. No more.
2: What's the restriction they have to do on themselves?
3: The restriction we need to do on ourselves? We're not capable of doing a restriction. What restriction? If I shut my mouth, then it means that I'm giving a compensation for my will to receive it another way, and more than I had before. Otherwise, how can I shut my mouth? Where do I have the fuel for it? Because to begin with, I was created and born in this world where I decide everything according to my desire to receive. And my calculations are in the desire to receive, from the smallest to the greatest. So if I decided about something new compared to what was before, then it's a sign that this new thing, I see something greater, a better compensation, a better feeling than before. It could be something small or less, like this cracker. I want to eat it, but I don't eat it. Why? By not eating it, I receive a greater filling than if I eat it, because I convince myself that it's poison for me. Why do they put them here for me? I don't know. I don't eat. But they put... Good. Probably so I'll have a little bit more pleasure from not eating. Yes.
2: So what's the condition to come out of this state?
3: What is the condition to exit
2: the state you described?
3: From the desire to receive. We have no condition of exiting the desire to receive other than to extend upon ourselves as much as we're capable, as much as we will succeed, more of the reforming light. And this light gradually brings us what we call grace from above, of grace, of holiness, where I certainly suddenly begin to want not to depend on the desire to receive. If it was possible to be free that way. And also this desire is free. It's the desire to receive that appears to me as bad, as evil. That's called the recognition of evil, that I want to exit this evil. But that is already a calculation in which spirituality is more attractive. Yes, where I start the calculation of I'm lovesick, that I want him and I love him. In loving him, I already have two things. I love him because it's good for me with him. And also in here, in the beginning, I love him because him, because he, there's something in him that, there's something in him that I love. And here begins that point of grace, this quality of to bestow, I begin to love it. That begins to be depicted in us. Such a thing is born in us that belongs to spirituality. Nevertheless, it's called a miracle because it doesn't depend on us. And we cannot cause this to be in us directly, only indirectly. We yearn for spirituality to receive it, and eventually it operates upon us by reforming us to the good. It operates in a way that we want this quality, not the spirituality, not to enjoy from it, but it itself. That's why this method is the only method. All the rest of the methods, if we were to check them, we would eventually see, discover that they all work upon a corporeal reward, meaning the reward within the desire to receive. Here too we yearn for a benefit in the desire to receive, but from here to there we have this upper light that changes us. Otherwise, we would long to reveal that world just like that in order to receive what's bad. And that's what we tell ourselves. And that's also how we should tell others when you go to lectures. You must say, guys, what? This life is garbage. The life in the upper world is much better. Let's go to it. Let's get rid of all of this. Let's control our fate. We'll have fun, as they say, have eternal life, a feeling of wholeness. What am I talking about all the time? Otherwise, if I'm just a desire to receive, what else do I have to draw myself to there for? Only through such temptations. But between myself and this, if we work with these temptations, within this method, we draw the upper light and it operates. If there was no reforming light in all this, then all the study and all these things are not worth anything. That's why he writes in the introduction of the study of Ten Sefirot that it's worthwhile to study the wisdom of the books of Kabbalah, because the light is greater there. That from the study, we need to yearn to reach the root, to know what we're learning, to connect with this action. Because in this, it's like in order to receive, but we invite this light that changes us.
2: But why do we draw the light? Because from the actions that won't come out of the will to receive.
3: Why specifically through our actions we draw the upper light that reforms? Because, no, a person is not capable of exiting the boundaries of the desire to receive. He's not capable. He operates from within the will to receive. That is clear. Let's not dilute ourselves. But there's a condition where even though I'm in the desire to receive, I draw light. And that's called surrounding light. I don't draw it by my desire and my screen, but only through the desire, only by the desire. And this light cannot enter me, but it is in me and it refines my vessels. Now, this desire must be very special. Specifically, this light, its source, to long for it, to him, meaning when I study this book called a Kabbalah book that was written with, from the source of that light, so I awaken that light upon me. But that's not enough. Anyone can open the book and read, and we, as he says, we saw how many of those who studied and didn't get anything from it. Meaning the book is a book, you can buy it in the store, it's free for anyone to do so. The language, everyone knows how to read. You can also learn it, it's not too hard. So why doesn't everyone reach there? Because it depends on the direction that we aim our hearts towards. Our heart meaning our desire. So our desire will nevertheless be aimed to perceive, to absorb that light specifically in order to receive. So it'll be good for me. Not in order to bestow. That I'm not capable. But I want to connect to the source of this light from this light. I'm willing to give up for this all my life, meaning give up all the rest of the pleasures. So I organize a group around me which tells me that to come to the things that we're reading here is the most important thing in life, and it's the greatest benefit, greatest reward. It's the best lottery earning possible, the greatest success. If the society tells me to this, and I constantly aim myself to that, this light illuminates upon me and corrects me with greater force. That's it. That's called, I am lovesick. Until it doesn't let me sleep. And the person is not demanded anything else, because if he's a desire to receive, is he capable of doing it other way? But when his whole desire to receive will be aimed only for one thing, this is the only thing he'd want, that we're capable. That's what we have to come to. No more. So my desire won't get dispersed. Not to sex, and not to food, and not to money, and not to honor, and not to knowledge. Knowledge is a problem. When you start to study the wisdom of Kabbalah, just to know, not to attain it in order to receive, but just to know alone.

0: And this light itself works on a person entering into our desire to receive a certain, like a little filth, a little, like grace of holiness, and a certain preparation begins to be like a split within the desire to receive, where it wants to exit, doesn't want to exit, knows about it or doesn't. But after that, a miracle happens. The miracle of the exodus from Egypt. An inversion. Receiving a different nature. This does not depend on us. It's not demanded of us. We must come to bring ourselves to a state in which we're ready in the middle of the night to run away from Egypt. That's everything. Meaning the work is purely in the desire to say, don't imagine I'm in bestowal in order to bestow. That we are learning theoretically about it. What is that world? Now we see how all these actions with diets, with limitations, with external limiting are actually harmful to a Kabbalist. Because he can delude himself as if his desire to receive is all aimed to spirituality. And it's not that his spirituality, that his desire to receive isn't aimed. But he took his desire in seeing, in hearing, he shut his eyes, he shut his ears, and doesn't smell and not nothing, and just thinks about spirituality. So is he a righteous by that? He didn't correct the desire. He kind of cut off from his desire. I have this big desire. I cut off of it everything besides a very small part that I eat a little, drink a little, and like things like that. And then I yearn for spirituality. And the rest of the desire, I didn't correct it so that I will yearn with it to spirituality. I simply cut it off and threw it away from myself. And I feel that I'm a righteous on this. Meaning, what does he write? I am like lovesick, meaning my death would be preferred than to my life already. It's like with the beloved, where he writes there in one of the letters in page 70. Meaning, I don't want anything, I just want it. I just want her. Meaning, is this considered that I cut from all my desire everything and only with a very small part I want her? I didn't use the only thing I have in order to acquire the upper world. Desire. I'm not using it. That's why all these limitations with diets and not breathing and all these techniques of I don't know what they're called there.
1: To live in modesty.
0: Yeah, modesty in parentheses, life. All those things are just harmful. They're good for the general folk. For the general folk, they're good. They're not going to acquire the upper world. The more you humble you are, the better. And let that be for them as a symbol. Because they're following external things. And for us, these external things are harmful, are truly harmful. Our correction must be internal only. Take a person who begins to study Kabbalah. He doesn't start to want to eat less and sleep less, nothing. On the contrary, all his inclinations, desires, even grow. Take a person who doesn't study Kabbalah, not advancement to spirituality, but rather the regular Torah, it's the opposite. Usually the opposite. The desires gradually are lost. Yes.
1: But still, there's a world, there's our bodies, so sometimes also we...
0: What you're saying is what happens with us is when I'm here and I begin to feel from the society and the books that this is an important thing, I get drawn after it, the society seemingly obligates. What does it mean, obligates? It gives me different values. So I simply, and also

0: I have no time left, not for food, not for sleep, not for all kinds of other pleasures. Is that not considered that I'm limiting myself or not limiting myself? I'm limiting myself. I don't have any forces or anything left for me. But it's not that I'm working in a method that I'm preventing from myself something. That is not where my intentions are. That I didn't suffice. Well, too bad that I'm not making it already. Yes, good. You're actually asking how will the public come to a correction if we see the extent in which to reach corrections we need many, a lot of labor and exertion and time to truly invest in such a way that your entire life is just for that. Is it really altogether, can such a thing, is it for all the collective, all of Israel, or for the whole world, as we learn, where it also has to spread to the whole world? This thing, which is the attainment of the Creator, it's to the all the created beings. It is ready in advance now. We need to say it this way. There are all kinds of souls. There are souls that will work really hard like us. And there are those who will enjoy their fruit of those souls. Tell me, please, let's say you have a shirt. You're using optics, you're using your glasses. A computer, all kinds of things. Someone developed this. Someone toiled and made studies and research and whatnot. Some little component in the computer, how much wisdom and planning and everything. And you're just there using it in order to send a letter to your grandma. Yes, my email. Yes. And people with great minds thought about this. They didn't sleep nights. Right? So we can see that there's a layer of people in this world who engage in pure science and all kinds of techniques. And when it descends, and the general folk, the 99% from all the population of the world, already uses their fruits. That's how it is with the attainment of the Creator in the wisdom of Kabbalah. There's souls that work in attainment, in nearing, in developing the method, in preparation for everyone. And there are those who will come, and certainly to a lesser extent, they'll use it and it'll be ready for them. And they're also 99% of the population, just like we see in this world with science and technology, etc. They invented some medicine, yes? They worked there in some little laboratory of 10 people, let's say. And afterward, it reaches the whole world. That's it, and the whole world enjoys.
1: Yeah.
0: Meaning we are all built according to the souls. Our souls are like a pyramid, yes? There are parts that are seemingly more important or advanced, and there are those that are less. There's even less. It's all one body. And no part is redundant, of course. And every part is important. But there are those who have a different role, higher up, seemingly more advanced than others. It's this against that. You know, who knows what's better to be? If you ask me, sometimes I want to be some primitive person in the jungle, where some get some small animal, hunts it, eats it, thank God. That's it. Some trip for the white people came. Oh, well, we have food for a month. And that's it. What else do we need? On the other hand, Is that a existence? Is that a life? There's different ways. A person should not think about this, because our kli is built in such a way that if you reach the goal and fill your vessel, you don't feel any lower feeling towards others. On the contrary, you discover your uniqueness and the extent in which you are special for the connection to the root, because to connect to that place, to the root, to the Creator, only you can. And then you have the feeling of uniqueness, of eternality, and really, as much as you, is just you. As much as you, it doesn't matter on what level, seemingly, your soul is in the collective of souls. And then it becomes like the light of Insof in a circle, where altogether all the differences disappear. But now, of course, what can I do something without Bala Sulam, Rabbi Shimon, the Ari, without all those great ones? And who am I? What am I? If I take some small student, he can do something without me? Also, I'm like that towards the great ones.
2: You're saying that the broad public will use what we're doing. What exactly will they use?
0: We prepare ourselves to be the public servants. That's one thing. And it's a must to have, because the spiritual law is like that. If I don't give, I can't receive. If I don't pass along what is in me, no addition enters me. How do lights enter the vessels? You see, the light of Nefesh enters in the Kli of Keter. You want a little more? Please make another Kli, Chochmah, and then the light of Nefesh will descend to the Kli of Chochmah, and the light of Ruach will enter the vessel of Keter. You need to constantly be in this state of being a transitional, where it will go through me onwards, or to dissemination, or to go back to the Creator. It's the same thing, or to the friends, the group. You must work constantly on what's outside of you. So by this, we're preparing the infrastructure for the whole world. And by that, you're building yourself as well, where you can't have this without that. How do we work with the Creator? Until I find a deficiency in Him, and my deficiency will be to fill His deficiency, then I receive pleasure in order to fill Him with that pleasure that I feel that is the pleasure. If I don't work in such a way where I'm filling Him, then it's outside of me. Then nothing enters me besides these beastly pleasures which I'm allowed to receive in this world without a screen, without the intention in order to bestow. Meaning dissemination and extending it onwards is the law, the spiritual law, basically. You'll never receive more than you can receive in this world if it won't be in order to bestow. Therefore, us disseminating, we're actually growing. And besides that, by there being many other things, then by doing so, then you're in the system of the Creator and not in the created being. If I'm going to explain to the humanity who the Creator is, yes, I am his disseminator. Yes, I'm not just disseminating the wisdom of Kabbalah. I am the Creator's distributor. I work for Him in presenting Him to the whole world. So I'm no longer working, He's there and I'm here. It's like I'm besides Him towards the whole world. Those are already completely different relations. Therefore, our work in this is the most beneficial there is. And it may take a generation or two before it actually brings forth fruit. But we are the first generation engaged in this. And you see, well, it's still the beginning, so we don't see yet, but we will see how from above we are obligated to work. So now they're obligating by giving us some desire, they're kind of arranging the world a little bit around us that the whole world feels pathless and not being able to attribute anything to anything, and the ideology and what the world was created for, meaning the world begins to recognize that it has nothing else to exist there for. No goal, no nothing. So they will seemingly have a vessel preceding our feeling. Before we come to them, they will already want to receive it. And then, let's say, half a word, and then that's what we're waiting for. That they will say. And it will be so. On one hand, it's not worthwhile for us to do so. Because by that, we're actually behind on our work. But for the time being, the world is much more advanced in feeling the deficiency for the goal, where we can come to him and supply this. That's it. Did you want to ask something, David?
2: No.
0: You forgot.
2: We say that corporeality is the will to receive. So you mean to receive, right? If I want a bigger house or a bigger car or a nicer suit, everything nicer. But it's all corporeal. But I want spirituality. The previous generations, there were great righteous people that they lived in a room and a half.
0: I don't understand you. You're saying, I want more in my world. More of a home, more food, more clothes, more of a car, all kinds of things, more. Yeah, and a greater desire to receive. But it's people who are sufficed with what they have and want spirituality more. What do you need spirituality for? Meaning, you think that, why do I have these desires? It would be better if I had desires for something greater. I'd say, I like to play football. For me, that's all the pleasure. I live from one weekend to the other on this. Every weekend, it's football. On the other hand, I have a desire to be a professor, a respectable professor. They look at him and say, oh, this is Professor so-and-so. Also about the football player, they say probably more than a professor, let's say. Let's say, yes. So what are you choosing? You're choosing a greater pleasure. What's your problem? So what do you have to be sorry about? That you don't have the desire to be a professor. But rather just play backgammon, yeah?
3: Well,
0: so there's no sorrow in this. You can now go and enter between the groups, little places, little societies, go to the open university, and all kinds of things, yes? And to be equipped there with the desire to be a professor. And then it will be so much so that you'll throw your backgammon and your football and everything, you'll sit on those books and try to become a professor. What are they saying? Let's say, I want to lose weight. They're saying, buddy, you can't do this on your own. The food, the pleasures, all those things, you can't abstain from this. It's a waste of time. And your strength is very small relative to these pleasures that are coming your way. If you were living in a village where besides what you have there, a little milk, you have meat, bread, you have nothing else besides that, like little things, not from some industry, So that's okay. But if you're living in the city, you have nothing to do. You have to have a society. So thank God we have a society. What is it called? Let's say Weight Watchers. Yes, a big company, an organization. I go, I pay money. Look what stupidity, yes? I go and pay money to hear their lectures about how bad it is to be fat. It brings diseases and all kinds of things. I arrange an environment around me, a society. I know it works with me. There's this kind of trouble at home. We connect to one another during the day. You did this before also, before we did this trick. They connect to each other and share how I managed to just eat a piece of a tomato, really zero calories, and it works on a person. So it's not against the desire to receive, we're saying, but rather it's simply in finding a greater pleasure in everyone. So what's your problem to be a righteous now? Saying, I want to be a righteous. Oh, there's people sitting, studying all the time. They're righteous. I don't understand. When you look at them, what's good about this? Tell me. What do you discover in this that it's good? Is he skinnier? Is he healthier? They talk about him. Later, they'll do a funeral that is, whoa, you have to work all your life really hard in order to get such a funeral. Tell me, what are you looking at the righteous and you're wanting to be in his place? To eat, he barely eats. Sleep, he barely sleeps. What a home he has, nothing. So what are you wanting there? What will it do for you that it'll be good to be in his place? Tell me. So let's do it this way. What does this righteous do? He simply sits and constantly studies, yes? So thank God you have such an opportunity. Bring me your apartment. I'll give you a room and a half that he has. Bring me all your clothes. You get the robe and what he has there. And I'll arrange for you a place for you to sit in some corner there. Be like him. What's the problem? I'm asking. So what's the problem? In a few minutes we can arrange the same conditions. Well, what do you mean you want to advance? You're looking at, you're trying to be like him. Look at yourself on the side. You're not eating, you're not drinking, you're sitting in the corner studying Torah. We'll do it for you. Why not? What's the problem? What else will you be missing? What? For him to talk about you, that you're righteous? We'll talk. We'll do some public relations for you. Well, wherever we go, they'll say about you that you're righteous. I will say that you're a Kabbalist.
3: Say.
0: This is a serious thing I'm asking. It's not just like that. Well, what else is there in this that you say righteous?
2: Not a matter of being righteous. You reach all kinds of states.
0: I will tell you why. It could be that this person is still surely in such qualities that he doesn't want anything from it, but he has reached in his internal correction to only want to be adhered to his books, to, well,
2: he enjoys it.
0: So he enjoys it, and you enjoy yours. What's the problem? There's people here that don't eat, don't drink, and engage, let's say, only in politics. That's it. No, just the prime minister. I don't want anything less than that. So,
2: he's searching for honor.
0: So he's looking for honor, and he's looking for something else. This righteousness, for this righteousness, it's good to be in this. He has a natural attraction to it, internally. Tell me, I simply don't understand what. There's really something in you where you're envious of him, that you want to be like him. But what is this? That he envies him. That is probably something you cannot acquire with money. It's impossible. But what is it? What?
2: Can't understand his words. I have a neighbor that his whole life are his pigeons. He has two battalions of pigeons. This is whole life. I didn't see anything like that.
0: I know. Actually, my chance I had that as well. Not to me, but does he eat them as well? Why? Pigeons are allowed? In Rehovot, we had a Yemenite friend. And my neighbor, who was Yemenite. And that was... He would eat them, yes. He also selling them. Okay. It's okay, well. Yeah, special kinds. I know. I got to know really well what pigeons are. Very well. You see, each and his engagements and his business. Also, that righteous with his business, and also you, and it's not too bad. Everything works out with the desire to receive. We are studying. Oh, I'm getting asked from America here. How does it happen that by me participating in lessons, I'm starting to eat more? And after the virtual question, this is from America, he's asking. After the virtual question, I truly am devouring food. No, he's saying this virtually. No, it's a regular lesson. He says, now I have hunger. But after a virtual, that's really horrible.
2: Let's share impressions from the lesson. What from it can we take to implement in the tent?
0: Very special lesson, very uplifting. We were really impressed by this aspect of how we should relate to seemingly external work with actions that calm our desire to receive. And now upon this, we want to check and see the intention of how to strengthen our connection and what drives us to that.
2: We learned about the will to receive, which is the base for all of our work, for all of our advancement. There's nothing to think of restricting it in all kinds of ways. It won't help. And what we have to think about is how to direct it towards spirituality. And for that, we need an environment, those weight watchers that will brainwash us that this is the only thing worth making an effort for.
0: It's important for the environment to influence me in such a way that I need to come to a necessity, a need for the desire to bestow, which I don't have. And it's something I can only receive from the environment. And I also need to give the importance for this and eventually cause the influence of the surrounding light.
2: We heard how sensitive we should be and pay attention to the intention, because there are those who do with intention, some without intention, but it seems like the same thing. One does damage, one doesn't. It all depends on the intention.
0: I heard that there's no point in comparing himself that I'm, or to depict himself and dilute that he's in bestowal. We need to come to a desire to reach spirituality in order to receive the greatest possible from all the goals in life, more than life itself, above all the pleasures and delight of this world. There's more in this. And this is by the society. So this is what I would take to this lesson from to the 10. If we take these examples that we're broadcasting to one another, whether we're building this environment in the 10, which tells a person every moment there's nothing more in life but to reach spirituality.
2: The question for me was, which pleasure do I want more than anything?
0: Rav opened the lesson by saying that it all depends on the desire. And if we don't have a desire, we can't absorb a thing. We can't receive a thing. And then the problem is how to develop this deficiency to proceed, and without anything before that, to develop a reception of senses, we can do only through acquiring a special vessel called faith.
2: The whole lesson was about the same point. If I don't equip myself with faith, with intention, with the quality of bestowal, so I'll never be able to feel what's outside of me. And that is the same point in every state. First of all, we must set our intention in order to feel the vessels of bestowal.
0: We learned how limited and finite the will to receive is received in within his five corporeal senses. And we need to reach the stage of recognition of evil so as to understand that there will be a need in us to acquire an additional sense in which we'll be able to receive this new quality, this bestowal. And for that, we need an environment to organize this necessity for us. So my heart will be aimed to acquire faith, the quality of bestowal.
2: Yeah, and that environment gives us examples how we want to increase the vessel of faith and the connection between us that gives us importance of the path and not from chasing different small fulfillments or discernments in the will to receive that don't have any essence.
0: I was impressed by Krupnik's cat from the lesson. I have a cat at home and I know this well. And the question rises, how to develop this spiritual sense, this special vessel called the vessel of faith, what Rav sometimes calls the sixth sense, a deficiency specifically for spirituality. Without this, we'll remain cats.
2: We have to cause the influence of the surrounding light in all actions and all things, that it can change us. And it will be directed only to that, only to absorb that light.
0: We heard what is to bestow in order to bestow. When I do all that he wants and the pleasures I feel in him. I give and the giver of my pleasure is here. We also heard what it is to receive in order to bestow, where I discovered that the pleasure that I give it to an extent in which.
2: Let's go to the next part and sing a song first.

0: שלום חברים יקרים, במסגרת ההכנה שלנו לכנס.
1: Hello dear friends, in our preparation for the Congress, Awakening from Below, we will go through contents that we studied in the lesson, also special excerpts that are connected to the topics of the Congress. Today we're awakening from below. We're not waiting for the Congress that will be. We're already entering it now at this moment. We know we have a process. We're registering for the Congress. We're entering the content. Awakening. And mostly when this topic is so relevant.
2: Yeah, relevant, actual, and important, because this is what our success depends on, right? If we're speaking about success according to the lesson, so we really want to do this action as something that will prepare us for the Congress. And for that reason, we are going to read from the excerpts that we've heard in the lesson and try to go in depth and try and feel them to awaken that deficiency to feel it.
1: Yeah, so we'll start with the first part that we heard from Rav in the lesson now. Rav said the following. What we're doing right now also towards the final correction, you will work with the same vessels that you're opening now. Therefore, don't disregard those stages that we go through. It seems to us that in another month or two or a year from now, or another year has passed and nothing happened. But it demands time. It necessitates time. Suddenly there are stages where we advance very fast. Suddenly there are stages where it's seemingly nothing is happening. We cannot measure correctly where the advancement truly is. But we know that we come to the Congress, the regional Congress, and in the Congress we nevertheless want to hasten times. So we're going to enter our first workshop question. We'll discuss for 6 minutes. In what way will the regional Congress help us hasten our advancement in the 10? In what manner will the regional Congress help us hasten the advancement in the 10? 6 minutes.
2: The regional Congress can give us a new source of importance of the goal. That as much as we can get importance in the 10 from one another, from the examples, from the work here, there's an opportunity to attain this importance from the outside and bring it into the 10 in order to strengthen the 10s.
1: How to discover what's outside of us? We want to grow the vessels, to include more.
2: In 3 days, we can give importance to the whole region. How important the goal is, how the greatness of the Creator is the most important thing in our life. And as much as we absorb in the morning lessons and in the 10, we can give that to all the friends that are with us.
1: How will it hasten? We bring the same common deficiency, the same kli that we talked about now in the lesson, that vessel of faith. We, thanks to it, grow the need for the help of the Creator.
2: Yeah, from this expansion, we'll be able to incorporate with the rest of the desires and intentions and enrich our 10 and speed up its development.
1: In the preparation for the regional Congress, in the Congress itself, we'll get new discernments of how to grow as a group, as a region, as a kli that we want to continue to strengthen towards everything we want to attain and grow into in the next few years and altogether.
2: We heard in the lesson that our work is to create a deficiency, a vessel for faith. We also heard that a spiritual vessel is one that extends it onward, doesn't keep it for itself. And the regional Congress is an opportunity to draw the light and pass it on.
1: We will draw light in the Congress through our efforts to connect. And that, the hastening is only by the light.
2: We heard about giving gifts to the friends. We're going to be in the field that the Creator is blessed. Take all the deficiencies, all the things the friends did for years, and incorporate in that. There's no words to explain. It's either putting you in heaven and say, take whatever you want and give it to the ten.
1: All the advancement is by the light, but we draw the light by our desire. And desire we build through the society. And in the regional congress, the whole matter is this region where not every environment is on its own, but there's an environment around it. And then the question is, are we using this environment? Are we using this environment where we're many tens? So the regional congress is an opportunity to think and build this environment so it will strengthen us beyond what 110 is capable of doing.
2: We have an opportunity to work as one body towards the other bodies in society.
1: Especially in tens that are physically in such a big group in the Morim Asim, there's the possibility to pass this impression to all the regions in the world and to show how much the goal can be realized in our desire. To the extent in which we want, the group will be bigger and stronger.
2: And in such a broad gathering, we succeed in adapting our deficiency more towards the Creator. And we can come even closer. And in this common deficiency, we can increase this closeness more and more.
1: Growth is from receiving materials from the outside. And the moment we incorporate in something greater, like a regional congress, we receive what is needed for us to continue to grow in the ten, which already has mechanisms to process what we receive, and as a consequence, grow.
2: From the connection and our scrutinies, we'll get more abilities to serve society as a ten. And we're expecting it.
1: It feels like thanks to the fact that we won't all be in one place, some in the United States, and Yaku in Germany, and the most here, it will give us the possibility to think how we're taking all of this and bringing it back into the tent.
0: כן, אז אנחנו שמענו גם מקבוצת המיקוד עד כמה...
2: Yeah, so we also heard from the focus group as much as the Congress is an opportunity, an engine that we can use to draw more surrounding light. A lot of light is expected. And like we heard in the lesson, we just have to aim ourselves to draw the light, or in our words, to awaken the deficiency to Him. So let's read the excerpt in what we just heard and try and aim ourselves to that light and awaken it between us. Rav said this, I want this light from the light to connect to the source. I'm willing to give up on my whole life for this, meaning all other pleasures. For this, I'm organizing a group around me that tells me that in order to reach the things we're speaking about, this is the most important place in life. It's the biggest gain. It's winning the lottery. The biggest success. And now we want, based on these things and our preparation, to scrutinize between us that in order to get this biggest gain, like Rav said, each one will share in the 10 what affects them the strongest in order to get this success, this reward. Please. 6 minutes.
1: In order to receive the success, I want to see good examples from the friends. I want to see examples of devotion, of love, of giving the heart, opening the heart, of efforts, because we learn that from examples I can learn. So I think this would be a great gift if we add in this.
2: Yeah, we used to speak about friends, look at him, well, maybe he's there, and it was all directed to individuals in the group that are successful. Today it's more about tens. So I saw the ego can erase the greatness of the friends and say, oh, he has better conditions, and he has this, and he has that. And the success of the 10 you can't erase. We know how hard it is to decide together, to increase the goal together. And when I see a success of a 10, that is really, you can't erase that. It's fire.
1: How should we show others good examples?
2: What affects me the strongest is to incorporate in other tens with other people and other groups, to see how the greatness of the Creator for them is implemented, how each one and all together build a new advancement.
1: One will help his friend. Wherever you feel there's concern, you don't have to see this with your eyes, but with the feeling where you see that friends care in a truly internal way for the place, for the friends, where they ask for them, where you see there's an effort to help friends, that is what awakens the heart.
2: The feeling that each one of us gives, that there's more place to work, more efforts to make, to prepare something for the friends. This search, how a friend shows how he can bestow.

0: more and more. The desire of the Creator for us is success is beyond what we can grasp. But for sure, if we strengthen one another and get courage, importance, and greatness of the goal, then we will be able to receive more forces for making concessions, meaning not be in thoughts about ourselves, but in devotion to what the group is doing and throw us into ourselves into this the group.
1: What affects me is happiness on the path. Leib, show them how to smile. Give them a smile. We're not being dragged towards the Maratikun. Like Rav used to say, we're in the biggest adventure of this reality. Happy from every day we have on this path and with our Kabbalist friends and Rav, and it'll only get better.
0: I want the friends to give me the greatness and importance of prayer. We heard how everything comes in there. I want constant reminders from the 10. That's the greatest gift to reach the king's palace.
1: Actually, I know from my experience that what will affect me the most is my preparation. As much as I will invest in the group, in society, in the Congress, if I come with that preparation, I get a bigger impression. As much as the friends invest more and contribute more and bestow more, and then there's envy.
0: Our fuel is the greatness of the Creator. So we want to be the engine for the greatness of the Creator, and to add something to the greatness of the Creator in general in this society.
1: And from this engine, we make a lot of preparations to participate, to build all kinds of games and culture evenings and all kinds of means to just increase the importance of the goal.
0: You're moved by this attraction, this where it's warm, you're drawn there. I would say reward and success, but where there's bestowal, that's where I want to be.
1: I'm going to join Shaul to show happiness, smile, desire for yearning. It all affects each one of us, and by that we'll succeed.
0: Every impression that will take us out of ourselves and give us more strength to pray.
1: Yeah, so we see and feel that each one has their need, how to awaken them from below. And from this topic, awakening from below, we'll read from Rabash writings. Rabash says this: everything requires an awakening from below, which brings him a desire and a yearning for the matter, since it is impossible to give someone something that he does not want. Even if he receives it, he will throw it away because he has no need for it. Hence, a person must have an awakening from below, so he will need the matter. Again, everything requires an awakening from below, which brings him a desire and yearning for that matter. Since it is impossible to give someone something that he does not want, even if he receives it, he will throw it away because he has no need for it. Hence, a person must have an awakening from below, so he will need the matter. So now we have a task in the 10. to build a daily task that will help us awaken from below, meaning we have to be very serious about it, that we'll all agree in the 10 that this is the task that will awaken us from below. Let's share ideas until we reach a very precise daily task that will awaken us from below. Let's give this 8 minutes. Let's build our daily task that will cause awakening from below.
0: Write them down because we want to hear then what you wrote, what you brought up, because we want to all incorporate in it. Please.
2: Wow.
1: Even before we come up with a task, we have to check internally. So before the discussion we have, to maybe write something that each one of us will come with what will move him during the day, like the workshop we had.
0: Yesterday I couldn't participate in the 10:30 meeting, so I listened to the recording twice, and I was especially impressed by what Gabriel said about the prayer, that it's the only mean we have to awaken the Creator from above, and then He'll awaken us from below. So I feel like the mission today needs to be around this common prayer.
1: We heard that we have to reach the necessity to bestow, and that we can cause each other importance for it. And I think to take it as a daily task that we have to reach this feeling, that's a necessity for the world to bestow. To reach prayer, to reach that plea.
0: We could say that, let's say every hour, every friend, for as much time as he wants, every friend that can, for as much as he can, raises a prayer. So all the friends will have one common intention towards the Creator.
1: There's a goal. And there's how to reach the goal. So the task is what we do in order to reach it. And the task has to include an interaction between us. Until I discover at the end of the day that I didn't do, that I was disconnected, how to awaken one another. So I think that if I continue Nessie now, so it's not enough that each one prays or does some intentions, but also every hour to write a few words to the friends, could be a quote from the lesson, could be from himself. One lesson, why? Because I see that all the friends are in an intention, and that creates an environment that the friend didn't forget. So why not to forget? Because I want to be still to the friends, and there's like a basis. It's a corporeal basis, but it creates a the connection.
0: How to cause this need within us. More than likely it's to pray, but to come to the true prayer is to come with the true need.
1: We can also use Rav's guidance when he talked about the deficiency, how to develop a deficiency without feeling anything. So he said to develop a deficiency for absorbing, that it's only through a vessel of faith. So, during the day in our meetings, how to acquire a vessel of faith, and you don't have to take a day off for that.
0: I would also add how we develop the sensitivity

0: Every hour, the friend raises a prayer for our common intention. What to do in order to reach the right prayer. Every friend writes in the chat something that awakens him. And by that he shows the friends that his heart is concerned to reach a true prayer. In what am I today implementing myself? To develop, man will help his friend, a vessel for prayer. Many friends talked about prayer, and I think our daily task could be by each one showing their deficiency, even in the prayer. You can feel the prayer in the friend's heart, and from that we'll have a common prayer.
1: To continue that, we can also flood our need from the request of what we want from the Creator to be able to receive the importance to exit ourselves. And each obligates himself in what way he's doing in addition above the usual, above from now, the entire preparation to the Congress, and also the Congress make all the efforts to incorporate and be a force that adds and contributes.
0: Friends, we have 1 more minute to summarize our task.
1: Agnes will summarize for us and send, but it seems like it's around a common prayer for us to have a deficiency for the quality of bestowal, and that will actually be our preparation for the Congress.
0: Yeah, I have nothing to add. Alex already summarized it. We have to reach our common prayer, the prayer of the ten.
1: We have a meal on Thursday. Let's make it into a feast and joy with all the abundance of the king. We'll talk about the wicked Haman. That's addition and coarseness. And we'll also add and reach a prayer.
0: First, each one has to make an effort of themselves for this effort to reach prayer through it.
1: Yes, friends, now has come the time to share our daily mission tasks, what we awakened. Let's awaken with our daily task. The whole world, who's the first 10 that wants, please, to share with us? Yes, PT100, please.
0: Yeah, during the day, we're going to split into couples, and every couple will think what unique gift they can give the 10 and give it to the 10.
2: Today we're going to ask for the ability to give to our friends. Just a little bit above ourselves.
3: Toda rabba, Astana.
4: В течение дня мы сделаем сообщение или звонок каждому товарищу десятки.
0: During the day, we will connect to each and every friend and send them an inspiration.
1: We decided to make as many actions that bring us closer and rejoice us, meals, write songs, connect between us, and beyond that, each will send in the WhatsApp something that he writes himself for the 10, something that inspires him, and we'll do all that in preparation for the Congress.
5: Sí, hola amigos, estarles recordando a todos los amigos por todas las actividades que se estén realizando durante el
0: día. We are going to remind the friends of all the activities during the day so we can contribute to all those activities.

0: activities.
1: Eso, amigos. Gracias.
0: And we'll be able to build this force between us in order to bestow.
2: Yofi, be'atzlacha, PT23.
0: Thank you. We had an interesting scrutiny because in the beginning we didn't come to an agreement, but in the end we decided how to draw the reforming light. What is to reform? What does it mean to reform to the good? And where am I? What do I need to change in order to reach? Meaning to scrutinize what is, how to reach this necessity. A friend even said how to be masters in drawing the reforming light.
3: Yes,
0: friends, today we had a lot of contradictions in the tent. But we decided to be in gratitude all day, to write about it, to share about it. Just to give gratitude and nothing but that.
4: Да, мы к такому интересному пришли варианту, чтобы каждый товарищ записал.
0: We came to such a special form in which every friend will make a clip of himself, of where he'll be in the Congress, how he's preparing himself, and what he's impressed by, and to send this clip in our common chat in order to share impressions with the friends. Today at 5 we have a men's meeting, so we're going to try and raise importance as much as we all need each other and all the tens to connect, and we'll succeed in that with God's help.
5: Thank you very much, friends. Great impressions, great spirits of awakening from below, and in preparation for the preparation for our regional congress from today and every day, we will end the lesson. In the end, we'll hear another group from the Israeli Kli and the World Kli that will share with us their preparations towards the congress. Today, we're going to start with the Carmiel group. Please.
0: Good morning, dear World Kli. It's not the group of Carmiel, but it's the northern wing, meaning all the groups in the north surrounding our big sister, the Haifa group. So from Nahariya to Carmiel, Kiryat Shmona, Tveria, all those cities and the villages around us, we have all gathered together. And we heard in the lesson that we're preparing ourselves to be the public servants. That's our task. It's hard to explain it in words, how much excitement we have here in the north. And obviously the women are the ones directing us and leading us. They are doing everything. And we are concentrating on all the other actions, preparing things, preparing the space. You'll see a clip in a moment also that the women prepared for us. So that's it. We hope to see how this vessel lives and breathes. It compressed first and now it's expanding. So let's see the clip. And through it, we'll give you that special feeling. L'chaim.
5: Preparation in the north of the north wing. Different settlements, different areas going on to the place that we're going to meet. Preparing the meeting place for connection between us and the Creator.

0: שלום לכולם. בחלק הראשון היום נלמד שיעור של הרב.
1: Hello everyone, in the first part of the lesson, we will study a lesson from Rav from March 2003. It's based on the article from Rabash, His Law, He Contemplates. We'll read the article together in the 10. We have 22 minutes for that. Go ahead. His law he contemplates. His desire is in the Torah of the Lord, and his Torah, law, he contemplates, etc. Our sages interpreted that one is before he learns, and one is after he learns. We should ask, why is it written his desire with regard to the Torah of the Creator? To understand the matter in ethics, we should observe what appears to our eyes when looking at youths who attend Jewish Orthodox seminaries and study day and night. What is the reason that compels them to learn Torah? We find many reasons. One, when he first begins to learn, the reason is that his father forces him into all the labor of engaging in Torah and Mitzvot. If he disobeys him, he will punish him. So he is the obligator. Thus, at that time, he is not engaging in Torah and Mitzvot for the sake of the Creator, but for the sake of his father. Two, when he grows up and becomes accustomed to attending school, the teacher, or the rabbi, or the overseer, forces him. If he disobeys them, they will punish him. Three, when he becomes a grown-up, he begins to contemplate his future and sees that if he does not become a learned scholar, it will be difficult for him to find a good wife or obtain an influential position in society and be given the respect that Torah scholars have. Here, too, the reasons that compel him to engage in Torah and Mitzvot are only people like himself. It therefore follows that he is not learning the Torah of the Creator, but the Torah of the created beings. That is, it can be said about this, that even if there weren't this Torah that he's learning, the Torah of the Creator, he would still have to observe it, because these elements would force him to observe, or they would punish him. However, from lo lishma, we come to lishma. Therefore, if he is smart and contemplates what he's doing here in our world, he begins to believe that the capital has a leader, and then he believes that the Torah that he is learning is the Torah of the Creator. And then he can observe his desire is in the Torah of the Lord, meaning the Torah of the Creator and not the Torah of the created beings. At that time, he observes the Torah as a mitzvah and not as a Torah. Mitzvah means faith. And Torah is regarded as a gift. Mitzvah, that is faith, is regarded as tzedakah. As it is written, and he believed in the Lord, and he regarded it for him as righteousness. The reason that faith is called tzedakah is that normally we see that when a person does something that he does not enjoy doing, he cannot do it except for a reward such as respect or money. If he does something for which he does not receive reward, it is called tzedakah, because he is not rewarded for it. Hence, since faith pertains specifically to a time of concealment, at which time he derives no pleasure from this action. For this reason, faith is called tzedakah. This is not so with a gift, for then he enjoys the act itself, meaning he enjoys the gift he is receiving. If he does not enjoy the gift, it is not regarded as a gift. Since the Torah is called faith, called a gift, as it is written, and from matana, gift, to nachliel, we should know that precisely when he enjoys the Torah is called a gift. If he has still not been rewarded with tasting a sweet flavor in the Torah, meaning that the verse nicer than gold and much fine gold, and sweeter than honey and the honeycomb, has not come true in him, it cannot be said that to him the Torah is a gift. Rather, when he engages in Torah, he awaits being paid for his labor in Torah. It follows that then the Torah is regarded as a mitzvah. In other words, if he engages in Torah, not in order to receive reward, it is regarded for him as tzedakah, meaning that he is learning only as a mitzvah, which is called faith. We see that concerning giving a gift, for the joy to be complete from the perspective of both the giver and the receiver, this depends on two things. One, the giver should appreciate the receiver, that he is worthy of such a great gift. If the receiver is an important person, he gives him an important, valuable gift. If he is not very important to him, he will not spend so much of his money to buy him a gift. Two, the receiver can be happy about the gift only to the extent of the need for it, regardless of the cost of the gift.
2: We see that with bar mitzvah boys, age 13, the custom is that everyone gives them gifts. But sometimes we see that if they do not need this object very much, not only does it not please them, it evokes unpleasantness in them to accept the gift. This is so only because he does not need the gift. For example, if an uncle gives him a gold watch that is worth £100, he will surely be happy with the watch, since it costs a lot of money. And normally the gifts are worth 5 or 10 or £20. Therefore, if he gives him a present that is worth £100, he will certainly be very happy. But then another uncle comes and also gives him a watch that is worth £100. Now he is not so happy, since what will he do with two watches? It is inappropriate to sell one of the watches, because it is not nice to sell a gift that a friend gave him, since it is a reminder to always keep in mind that he has a friend, and he did not give it to him so he would sell it. Thus, he feels unpleasantness. However, it is still not so bad, because he can wear one watch on his right hand and the other on his left. However, if another uncle also gives him a watch, then he really feels annoyed, because he does not know what to do with the third watch. Nevertheless, he finds a solution by wearing it on Shabbat. But if a fourth uncle also gives him a watch, then he really becomes confused and does not know what to do. After all, it is worth £100, and he could enjoy something that is worth £100. But now he cannot. Thus, he is so annoyed and does not know what to do. that he becomes caught up in thoughts to the point that he forgets that he is sitting at a party with distinguished guests who came to honor him and partake in his joy. But he is no longer sitting with them, but is tormented and afflicted. And all this is because he has no need for the gifts he has received. We therefore see that it is impossible to be happy with a gift if he has no need for it, even if it is valuable. Here we see that we have two things. One, from the perspective of the giver, a precious gift to the synagogue. The gift is not worth 100 pounds, but much more, because he knows the value of the audience, that they must be given an expensive gift. Two, although in regard to the recipients of the gift, there is a need for a book of Torah, for we cannot say that there are enough books of Torah, for each book of Torah in the synagogue adds sanctity and instills divine spirit, adding might and glory to the intention and protects from bad things, and gives life and peace and wealth and honor. Quote, fortune and wealth are in his home, and his righteousness stands forever. Rav Huna and Rav Chasda once said, it is he who learns Torah and teaches it. The other said, it is he who writes a Bible and lends it to others. Unquote. Here we see that we have arranged both things, the seminary, which is learning Torah and teaching it, and now also the admission of a book of Torah called Writing a Bible and Lending It to Others. However, he does not lend, but gives it to the residents of the neighborhood. So the words, fortune and wealth are in his home and his righteousness stands forever, will certainly come true for him. We should ask, one, what is the added merit of fortune and wealth to, quote, his righteousness stands forever, unquote? Since it would be enough for a person to be given fortune and wealth for his labor, why does he need his righteousness, and what will he gain by his righteousness standing forever? Two, what is the dispute between Rav Huna and Rav Chasda? It is known that the work is to achieve the completion of the goal for which man was created, which is called to do good to his creations. In other words, a person should receive all the sublime pleasures. And in order to be able to achieve this goal, there must first be the correction of creation, called Lishma, for her sake. This means that all the pleasures that one contemplates receiving are only because the Creator wants it. And this will correct the flaw of the bread of shame. Hence, precisely when a person corrects himself, so his intention is only to bestow for the sake of the Creator, everything will come to the end of correction. And in order for one to achieve Lishma, which is not in order to receive reward, we were given the work of faith. For then, there is the matter of choice. In other words, even though he does not see or feel any pleasure in the work, he still works because of a commandment. Conversely, if he felt the flavor of Torah and commandments, there would be no room for him to work without reward, since no reward is greater than feeling a good taste and elation in his work. Only when the basis of one's work is faith, is their choice. And then it can be said that he is working, and then it can be said that he is working lishma, meaning because of the commandments of the Creator. While his work is lishma, the words of Rabbi Meir that, quote, he is rewarded with many things, unquote, come true in him.
1: At that time, he must renew his work, so it is in the manner of faith, which the Sulam calls middle line. For only by this he will be saved from falling into self-pleasure, due to the many pleasures he will be receiving by revealing the secrets of Torah, with which he has been rewarded by learning Lishma. It is known that faith is called tzedakah, and the knowledge of the Torah is called wealth. As our sages said, there is none who is poor except in knowledge. By this, we will understand the words, fortune and wealth are in his home, and his righteousness stands forever. Meaning that one who has been rewarded with fortune and wealth, which is the knowledge of Torah, in order for them to exist in him, he needs faith, which is called tzedakah. Hence, in order for his wisdom to exist, he must always try to renew the faith. And for this, he needs the blessing, that his righteousness, meaning faith, will stand forever, that he will always have the faith so that the wealth will be maintained. I will conclude my letter with what I said this morning to the students. It is written in the scroll, the Purim scroll, after these things the king promoted Haman. In the literal meaning, this is difficult to understand, since after the good deed that Mordechai did for the king should have promoted Mordechai and not Haman. We should interpret this in ethics. After a person does something through his engagement in Torah and Mitzvot, the Creator increases the evil in a person, which is called Haman. That is, the Creator shows the person the truth that the evil within him obstructs him from receiving all the spiritual pleasures. If the person had gone in the good path, meaning if his intention were only to bestow contentment upon his Maker, he should have been worthy of all the sublime things. This is called the way of Judaism. When one cannot see the true face of one's evil, meaning the form of Haman, he cannot pray to the Creator to help him be saved from the bad. Only when one sees the greatness of Haman, that he wants to kill and destroy all the Jews, etc., meaning that Haman wants to destroy everything that has any relation to Judaism, that he does not let him do anything in Kedusha, then he can make an honest prayer, and then the words, the Creator helps him, come true. Hence, then the words fasting and crying out become pertinent when they are praying to the Creator to be saved from this evil Haman. When the Creator helps him, the Creator asks Haman, what should be done with the man whom the king wishes to honor? At that time, Haman thinks, whom does the king wish to honor more than me? Meaning that all the bad extends from the will to receive, as written in the introduction to the Sulam commentary to the Zohar, which is the Haman in a person, who claims that the Creator's wish is to do good to His creations, meaning that all the pleasures belong to the will to receive. But the Creator said, do so to Mordechai the Jew. If he asked the good inclination, called Mordechai the Jew, if he wanted anything, he would answer that all he wants is to bestow upon the Creator, and he does not need anything. For this reason, he asked Haman, who wants to receive all the pleasures that exist in reality. And then the Creator said that all the pleasures should be given to Mordechai, meaning that the person will receive all the pleasures only in order to bestow contentment upon his Maker. This, Baal HaSulam said, is lights of Haman in vessels of Mordechai. This means that all the pleasures should be received only with the intention for the sake of the Creator.
3: So we
2: saw how faith is crucial for a person to begin to appreciate the Torah as a gift, to appreciate his service as a gift.
1: We also received some insights about how our desire relates to this or that kind of gift, based on what flavors it's governed and how we need to cover it with the force of chassadim, of kedusha.
2: And we need to properly scrutinize the matter of the reward, because naturally a person only works for some reward, and we need to reach a state where the reward is faith, really for the Creator.
1: Only at a time when a person sees the greatness of Haman, that he wants to kill and destroy the Jews, meaning Haman wants to destroy anything that's related to Judaism. If we can see that,
2: we'll continue to Rav's lesson from the 18th of March 2003.
1: This is an article that was written in Kfar Saba. What does it mean in Kfar Saba? It's interesting. Rabash had, now too, there is a kolel, a seminary in Kfar Saba. You know? I can't remember what street that's in. I was never there. I was with Rabash about 13 years together. And even several times I told him, it was raining or something, when we went out for a walk each morning, or to the beach, or to the park. We would go to Ben Shemen Park, to Palmachim, to different places, parks, besides going to the north. But sometimes there would be nowhere to go. There was such a rain that you wouldn't get out of the car. So I would tell him, let's go to this Kfar Saba. I was never there. And he didn't even want to see that seminary. It's named after him. He has a kollel in Kfar Saba. It's respected that Rabbi has that. And we were never there. He didn't even know who studied there. And those who studied there didn't have any connection with him. They just sat and studied Gemara as usual in every such seminary. So this was written for that event. So what is he saying? He says that anything we attain, we need a kli for it. right? We now have five senses. And with the help of our five natural senses, if God willing, a person has all the five senses, after them stands the will to receive. The will to receive perceives all through the five senses based on the desire to perceive. You know, sometimes they have eyes and see not, meaning I don't hear, I don't see, if I'm tired, meaning the will to receive doesn't want to work at all. It just wants rest. It wants detachment from the external world. So then I could see and hear everything and yet not feel it. It's as if doesn't hit me, doesn't enter me. So everything depends on the will to receive. These senses, sight, hearing, smell, touch, taste, they exist in everyone, even a dead person. But if there's no will to receive behind it, then it's truly dead. There's no one to perceive, no one to grasp. In other words, the main component is the will to receive. When the will to receive is developed, then accordingly, it uses some sense more or other, and that's already called expertise. For example, there's an expert who identifies, hears, sees in a special way. He uses a certain sense in a special way. But however happens, everything depends on this desire. Naturally, we perceive through the five senses according to the development of the will to receive all kinds of things that we can feel, and that's called being alive. When we can no longer perceive, it means we're dead. How to develop a desire to receive, probably for other things. So you're told through these senses you can't perceive more. That's how they're built. Each and every sense has a certain range. You can add some tools, so then you'll catch more waves, let's say. Infra, ultra, a bit your bandwidth of perception can get broader. You can perceive within the will to receive directly, without these senses. Sight, hearing, smell, taste, and touch. Directly into the will to receive is a specific, special method. We don't have a way to just do it just like that. We're not built this way. We're only built to perceive through the body. But if not through the body, the will to receive grasps wondrous pleasures, unbounded, as they're called. But the problem is that we don't have these pleasures to begin with. We don't have records for them. Leshimot. We don't feel them so as to teach ourselves, let's say, to learn how to want them. And if we don't want them, then we don't perceive them. I always give the example of Krupnik's cat. We wrote down the melodies of Bar Sulam, what we call melodies of the upper world. And the cat next to us would be asleep. As many hours as we would process those notes, he would just be asleep. we would cry and get excited, and you know, it's the melodies of the upper world. It's really influential, it's powerful. And a cat next to us, asleep, doesn't feel anything, but he doesn't sense any noise, he senses. Sometimes he would kind of hit the piano, and you know, when he hit the piano, the cat would be like moving his ears, like it's bothering him a little bit, but he wouldn't get emotional. Now, this is a very important matter. Pay attention. Meaning, doesn't feel. He hears, but he doesn't feel. Meaning, the lack of development of just that sense of hearing, look how incapable it renders this cat. Now, how do we now not even hear? Something that's going on here in spirituality doesn't enter us. It doesn't enter our will to receive. It's not perceived. Right now, I'm in spirituality, in En Sof. I just don't perceive. I don't catch it. Just like with a cat, I lack sensation, inspiration, impression of what's happening. So, same as with the cat. The problem is how to develop it. Meaning that the deficiency has to come first, otherwise we won't feel anything. Developing the deficiency to perceive without the senses is possible only by acquiring a special vessel called faith. Meaning, the sense works only on the condition that it has equivalence of form with what's coming to it. To be in order to bestow. Meaning, I will never feel what's outside of me. Unless I first equip myself with faith, with intention, with the quality of bestowal. That's the whole difficulty, understanding the holiday of Purim. How the light of Mordechai can take place in the vessels of Haman. This is what he says is the difference between gift and buying and obtaining. That a gift doesn't require prior vessels. However, that's not how we achieve the goal.

0: ישילות יש פה הרבה הבחנות של מצווה.
1: Any questions? There's a lot of discernments here of mitzvah, gift, charity. Yeah. I'll tell you, when we come to study to the wisdom of Kabbalah in general, we are brought to that because we're somewhat, somehow ready for it. We've already been through some part of the path unconsciously in previous life cycles. So that path probably prepared ourselves for a new stage now. And only now we're beginning to recognize that we are in some acquisition of a new method. Something that going forward we might do consciously with knowing our state. But still, when you come to the study of Kabbalah, we still have a lot to grow. Just as we grew in opening the senses, developing the will to receive, the will to enjoy, until we came to this study. Now, after the study, we have to continue on the path. We have to also recognize in what way do we perceive the world? Why do we perceive this way? Meaning, we still have to continue developing with our five senses before we come to that sixth sense. And that whole stage is called recognition of evil. But in that recognition of evil, there are many stages that I finally begin to better recognize. How do I feel the world? Why do I feel it in such a way that I feel it only because I perceive it for my own good? Always in my egoistic calculation and so forth. Until I carefully process the will to receive that belongs to corporeality, that's in the first phase of our path, and this takes a long time. And then begins the second part of the path in under concealment of the time of preparation, where a person somehow begins to be worried that he doesn't have faith. Before that, he doesn't think about it. He reads, he hears, but these things are very abstract, very far from him. He reads that, yeah, it should be so, but fine. The desire still doesn't feel that this needs to be. And only after the sense has completely developed, the desire to perceive through the five senses, that is, and there he feels that he is limited and that he as if is under such quarantine in those five senses and he can't come out, meaning he already begins to feel some pressure of the surrounding light and some attraction to the upper light. And this now begins to bring him to a state where he certainly thinks that probably acquiring the power of faith is a good thing.
0: ממש הרגשת המצוקה, הרגשת הצמצום, הרגשת הסגר.
1: The feeling of distress, of restriction, of the kind of quarantine or prison, that opens up a new desire in him. He begins to yearn, to feel, what does it mean, faith, with no connection to this world, to be detached from all those calculations? It doesn't mean no connection to this world doesn't mean I don't have this world anymore, but just to be detached from that calculation at last. This forms within the person from within. And that requires a long time and all kinds of discernments and labor, and takes time. What does it mean that it takes time? There are so many things within the person that have to, ripen, that whatever happens, Baal Sulam writes, you need habit. That bit by bit, a person begins to feel it. You can't absorb these things at once. It still goes through our matter. When a person begins to be sensitive inside the will to receive, to feel the necessity of the will to bestow. There aren't so many words here. The problem on the way of concealment is that we have no way to advance this process, the time of preparation. We have no way to shorten it in an inspected way, in a controlled way, where we know exactly what we do and we work clearly doing this or that, and by that we advance in such and such stages. That's not possible. We don't know what happens. Therefore, it says, whatever your ability allows you, you shall do. And it's certainly impossible to see, because these things that we are now going through, they're not little, lowly, contemptible things, and then later we go into great things. We're going to work with the same vessels later. Except what we're now doing with respect to the end of correction, you'll be working with the vessels that you now open up. And therefore, don't disregard them, those stages we go through. And it seems to us that another month or 2 months or a year has passed and nothing happened. But this requires time. It takes time. All of a sudden, there are stages where you advance very fast, and there's other stages where nothing seems to happen. We cannot measure correctly where is the true progress. Maybe there is very big progress and fast, but in a depth that we don't feel. Such discernments that are just far for us to discern anything, but maybe now I'm going through thousands and thousands of discernments every day, and I don't feel it. And then there are discernments that are that I somewhat feel, and through the day I go through two or three discernments like that, or in a month, and I already think I'm changing and advancing. So, you understand, don't trust your senses. We have no measurement here. And he also says this in the article. Why does it happen? Because you can't give the will to receive any reward. You can't show it that in this way it gains more, and in another way it gains less. Because then you're already tying yourself with some phenomena that happen in the will to receive, and not those that belong to the vessel of faith. What is this preliminary stage which is bestowing in order to bestow?
2: Bestowing in order to bestow, the preceding stage, it precedes reception in order to bestow.
1: But in vessels of bestowal, we bestow. I don't understand.
2: So your question is as follows. I have this sense. I want to enjoy, yes? I can enjoy through the five senses that I have in my body, meaning my body is built in such a way as to enjoy through hearing, sight, smelling things, tasting things, and touching, that's the whole body, right? There's a sense that can perceive a very broad range, and some less deeper and less deep. There's pleasure with no distinction, meaning pleasure coming through one sense can be greater than pleasure coming through a different sense, right? And it also depends on the difference between man and beast, and between the animals and beasts and birds and fish. Each and every species, each and every kind has a different combination of senses, and each sense is developed to a different degree. Yes? For example, sight. That's the sense that perceives the most, the greatest range. But the pleasures of flavors, yes, they're much greater, naturally. And the pleasure from touch is even more natural, let's say, yes? Sex, for example, that's through the sense of touch, through contact, touch. Meaning, these senses are, they're a very artificial thing. And in that way, we decipher what is called light, what is called pleasure, yes? It's as though there is a light, yes, which comes to us, and through something called the senses, yes, it becomes pleasure within our will to receive. In the will to receive itself, there it no longer matters through which sense I receive. I can have no senses. I can just insert some electrodes into my brain and start enjoying things which, as if I'm seeing, feeling, eating, breathing, whatever it may be, depending on what area of the brain I'm manipulating. Meaning, it's mostly about what enters the will to receive, which stands behind this whole system. The will to receive isn't in the body. It is already spiritual, yes? it just has this connection to the body.
0: Now,
2: the will to receive, nothing else exists. Never mind the body. Let's say that we can influence, that we can bestow pleasure upon the will to receive without all these senses, without all these passageways, without the nervous system, where you have all sorts of chemical processes occurring, electrical. The will to receive can enjoy receiving, enjoying. And the will to receive can enjoy

0: that the will to receive enjoys when giving. It enjoys it. It receives pleasure, yes? But from giving, what does giving mean to it?
1: We learn that from inverting the intention, as if from enjoying that fact the Creator enjoys. I don't know.
0: How to tie the intention to bestow to the will to receive, right? Meaning I need to connect myself with someone else, foreign, a stranger. For us, this doesn't exist at all. We don't understand what that is. Meaning I need to connect my will to receive to the will to receive of someone else, which may be a friend, it could be the group, it may be the Creator. The Creator for me is then also more will to receive, yes? If I'm concerned about him feeling good, right? It's a sign that he has a will to receive, or so I imagine to myself, and I make sure that that will to receive receives pleasure, right? That's the only way I understand it, yes? That he will be delighted, enjoy it, yes? So I connect to my will to receive some kind of external lack. And I live within that external lack. It becomes important to me. I seemingly disconnect from myself, such that I only care about what's in there. Yes, again, the same example of a mother with a baby, yes? All her attention is directed towards him, towards the baby. What he needs, and that's it. That's what she works for. She doesn't care about herself at all, only for him. Right. Now, what are you asking? What does it mean to bestow in order to bestow? Bestowing in order to bestow means that I do everything that he wants. And the pleasures that I feel the pleasures in him. I give, and my pleasure is in him. Receiving in order to bestow means that I discover that the pleasure I can give to him, I can only give to the extent that I feel the pleasure, that I enjoy it. And only then does he enjoy it. It's a doubled measure of connection. Bestowing in order to bestow, I don't feel any pleasures going through me there. I'm entirely in him. I'm working on his lack all the time. And that for me is pleasure. What's felt there, only there. Now, in the will to receive in order to bestow, I have to feel the pleasure. And to that extent, I feel that he is enjoying it. Our pleasures are working together. Our lacks are working together as a vessel, as a single lack. That's why in the wisdom of Kabbalah we say that I work with bestowal in order to bestow in coarseness levels root 1 and 2, and reception in order to bestow, that's 3 and 4, meaning coarseness levels 3 and 4, which is to say vessels of reception. There I work with reception in order to bestow, and in the vessels of bestowal, vessels which aren't great in terms of coarseness, there I work in bestowal in order to bestow. There are also vessels of reception, the coarseness levels of roots 1 and 2, but in them I don't feel pleasure in bestowing to him. Meaning, I feel pleasure when bestowing upon him, but this pleasure doesn't depend on my bestowal towards him. It's like the mother giving to the baby. She doesn't have to feel the pleasure, and that's why she takes care of the baby. She only has to feel if he's enjoying it, if he's delighted. Whereas receiving in order to bestow, there I must feel the pleasure, my pleasure. And My feeling that he is delighted depends on my feeling of the pleasure.

0: treasure, meaning I join the two desires of perception together, mine and his. One depends on the other. And this gives a person an unlimited vessel in terms of reception. In reception, in order to bestow, the vessel of reception is unlimited. Bestowal in order to bestow, that's simple, just bestow. There's no limitation, true. But no vessels are revealed, no lacks. My vessel, my will, does not participate in this. Meaning, it participates only in the sense that I'm concerned about him, I take care of him. Then, to the extent that he has coarseness, to the extent that I discover that he is the object of my bestowal, that's what my degree of Bina depends on. It'll be Bina on a higher degree or less. She doesn't receive. The mother, she doesn't think about herself. If she doesn't think about herself, about reception, it means she's not receiving. As we say about a person, the Avabash says about a person who he doesn't eat, he doesn't drink, he doesn't sleep, he's completely, he's only within his wisdom. So what? Is there such a creature which is born of a woman which can not eat, not drink, not sleep, nothing? No, but we don't take into account that this for him is trivial, right? It's only there for subsistence. Bina acts in that way. It's not concerned, it's not related, he doesn't consider it reception at all, let's say, because it's not part of his concerns. It's not the lacks. Necessity is not to be not to be praised nor denounced. Well,
1: how is it possible to reach in order to bestow without?
0: I don't understand what you're saying. How on the path to bestowing in order to bestow, not to go into so abstaining from things, becoming like a monk? I'll tell you. We won't go into that. We won't become confused with becoming like a monk, with fasts and all sorts of, I don't know, diets which people think relates to Kabbalah, or wearing only white. You know, I had this this student who only wore this white garb. I don't know where he found it, but I remember it was entirely white, and I thought, well, what's going to happen? Winter came and he got this white coat. Nice. So, all sorts of things. You know, people think about the wisdom of Kabbalah, that it has to do with all sorts of external things. But now, having talked about it, it's clear to us that it's not our sense, not all these reactions of electricity and chemistry and processes occurring with the membranes, with all the substances we have in our brains, potentials and all. What stands behind all of it is the desire, which we don't even know what that is. It's a spiritual entity, a spiritual thing. And there is some transition. We will learn about it maybe at some point. We will have the words. Between our feelings, not feeling, between all these chemical processes, electrochemical, there and between that and the desire, and how the desire feels. It's called, well, what connection we have between the soul and the will, the body. But we're talking about more and more, we feel how abstract it is, completely unrelated to the body. And you're asking how, on the way to attain faith, bestowing in order to bestow, thinking about someone who is other and all that, not to go into being like a monk, abstaining from things, making sure not to eat much and not to drink too much. And it has nothing to do with it. Eat double, sleep double, drink double. It has nothing to do with the acquisition of the intention of bestowal in order to bestow. How does it relate at all? There are people who by nature need to eat. By the way, Kabbalists are much more, they consume a lot more. There are people who by nature need to eat a lot more than others. Who need less? So does it mean that the one who eats less is more righteous? I'm asking you. What? Well, so by what do you measure one's righteousness? According to how little he consumes? A person starts a diet, right? Or the doctors tell him to do it, or he thinks it's good for some reason. Do his qualities become better? What's the connection? So I don't understand. This is a very common misconception. All these holistic methods and all these things where people think that there are external actions of the body which can refine the body, which can make the body more righteous, more pure, which can kill the will to receive, which can somehow make it more in whatever sense. There's no such thing. In our times, it doesn't exist at all. It was possible only back when people lived in a barrel, thousands of years ago, when the will to receive was only on the degrees of bare necessity. Then people didn't know what else to do. Go ask some Chinese villager, go to a village in China. Today also, there's a lot of the bourgeoisie there. But let's say 50, 100 years ago, ask him, what do you want? And he will say, I want? I can't imagine to myself that one could want more than a cup of rice per day. If I have a cup of rice per day, I'm alive. If not, I'm dead. And more than that, I don't know what that is. It's like a beast. Tell me. You look at a beast, let's say. You see how it eats how much it needs. It drinks how much it needs. Everything according to need, right? Don't you? We discover in beasts, in animals, suddenly a trend towards becoming very fat. Why not? Give them as much food as you want. Why not? Or the opposite, will they suddenly start dieting? The body works in a simple way according to its plan and never has these things. These exist only in people because we are beyond this beastliness, so we have those kinds of troubles. The body, the beast itself, acts according to, well, what do I want to say? No external actions are... I mean, you could by this benefit or harm the body, but the will to receive through such actions in the will to receive on the beastly degree and by habit, you can, if you can call it corrections, let's say it'll be corrections on the beastly level. Now I accustom myself not to use sugar, because I'm diabetic. So I accustom myself to the point where I stop even sensing sweetness. I eat something sweet, for me, already it feels bad, it becomes bad. Habit becomes a second nature. But how do I become more righteous by that? Tell me. What's restricted?
1: There's a process of restriction here, but so what's restricted?
0: But by this I did not stop enjoying. Now, according to my current habits, I don't eat sweet. I don't feel now that I'm depriving myself of anything, even. Even more, now that I'm no longer eating sweets, and I know that by this I'm no longer harming myself, then I feel that I'm profiting, that I'm receiving more. And all the work here is to prove to the body, psychologically, that if I don't eat this cracker, there's a refined white flour here, there's, you know, you have a lot of carbs in this, which turn into sugar, so the wise men say, so now I'm not eating that. Oh, I feel myself to be, oh, good. So it's the opposite. The will to receive enjoys it more. Meaning, if a person decides without correction, without the correction of in order to bestow, well, every decision he makes is certainly to profit the will to receive. It doesn't mean that this is not, it's not the path. No limitation, no direct limitation of the will to receive can ever be good for the actual correction of the desire. Because you have to, if you limit it, explain to it that it profits more by that. So ultimately, you're receiving more. So what correction is this? If I now explain to myself that it's worthwhile to engage in the wisdom of Kabbalah, because by that I will become healthier, I will know the future, I will alter my fate, I will find the taste of life, the flavor in life, I will have everything that's good. Does it mean that I'm going to lose out or profit? You tell me. To profit. So, what problem is there here for the will to receive? Now I need only convince it through public opinion, maybe look for proof in articles and so on, maybe impressions from people who have already attained it, and they say, ah, guys, listen, that world over there is, and I'll run towards it like a thief running before the crowd, ahead of the crowd, and shouting, catch the thief. Therefore, it's no kind of correction. In this way, we advance towards the correction of the will to receive, and the correction happens to us by itself without our intervention through the reforming light. I advance with the will to receive, so to speak, and I draw the light which changes me into the opposite. And that's why this method is the only one that can turn a person into the opposite of what he was before, because it draws the reforming light which turns the first discernment of the four phases of direct light to the second phase, which is opposite to phase one. It's only the light who does that. I don't know how to do anything here. I only need to cause the light to come to me. That's it. And you're asking, but by what direct action can I change myself? A diet to diminish the will to receive? No, by that I only enlarge it, because if I ever go to do anything, it's an indication that I will be profiting more than before. So not a diet. What else? What exercises? Tell me. To dress differently? What to do differently? I have, ultimately, of all these methods and options that I have before me, there is only one thing. to draw upon myself the surrounding light. No more.
2: What's the restriction they have to do on themselves?
3: The restriction we need to do on ourselves? We're not capable of doing a restriction. What restriction? If I shut my mouth, then it means that I'm giving a compensation for my will to receive it another way, and more than I had before. Otherwise, how can I shut my mouth? Where do I have the fuel for it? Because to begin with, I was created and born in this world where I decide everything according to my desire to receive. And my calculations are in the desire to receive, from the smallest to the greatest. So if I decided about something new compared to what was before, then it's a sign that this new thing, I see something greater, a better compensation, a better feeling than before. It could be something small or less, like this cracker. I want to eat it, but I don't eat it. Why? By not eating it, I receive a greater filling than if I eat it, because I convince myself that it's poison for me. Why do they put them here for me? I don't know. I don't eat. But they put... Good. Probably so I'll have a little bit more pleasure from not eating. Yes.
2: So what's the condition to come out of this state?
3: What is the condition to exit
2: the state you described?
3: From the desire to receive. We have no condition of exiting the desire to receive other than to extend upon ourselves as much as we're capable, as much as we will succeed, more of the reforming light. And this light gradually brings us what we call grace from above, of grace, of holiness, where I certainly suddenly begin to want not to depend on the desire to receive. If it was possible to be free that way. And also this desire is free. It's the desire to receive that appears to me as bad, as evil. That's called the recognition of evil, that I want to exit this evil. But that is already a calculation in which spirituality is more attractive. Yes, where I start the calculation of I'm lovesick, that I want him and I love him. In loving him, I already have two things. I love him because it's good for me with him. And also in here, in the beginning, I love him because him, because there's something in him that I love. And here begins that point of grace, this quality of to bestow, I begin to love it. That begins to be depicted in us. Such a thing is born in us that belongs to spirituality. Nevertheless, it's called a miracle because it doesn't depend on us. And we cannot cause this to be in us directly, only indirectly. We yearn for spirituality to receive it, and eventually it operates upon us by reforming us to the good. It operates in a way that we want this quality, not the spirituality, not to enjoy from it, but it itself. That's why this method is the only method. All the rest of the methods, if we were to check them, we would eventually discover that they all work upon a corporeal reward, meaning the reward within the desire to receive. Here too we yearn for a benefit in the desire to receive, but from here to there we have this upper light that changes us. Otherwise, we would long to reveal that world just like that in order to receive what's bad. And that's what we tell ourselves. And that's also how we should tell others when you go to lectures. You must say, guys, what? This life is garbage. the life in the upper world is much better. Let's go to it. Let's get rid of all of this. Let's control our fate. We'll have fun, as they say. Have eternal life, a feeling of wholeness. What am I talking about all the time? Otherwise, if I'm just a desire to receive, what else do I have to draw myself to there for? Only through such temptations. But between myself and this, if we work with these temptations, within this method, we draw the upper light and it operates. If there was no reforming light in all this, then all the study and all these things are not worth anything. That's why he writes in the introduction of the study of Ten Sefirot that it's worthwhile to study the wisdom of the books of Kabbalah, because the light is greater there. That from the study, we need to yearn to reach the root, to know what we're learning, to connect with this action. Because in this, it's like in order to receive, but we invite this light that changes us.
2: But why do we draw the light? Because from the actions that won't come out of the will to receive.
3: Why specifically through our actions we draw the upper light that reforms? Because, no. A person is not capable of exiting the boundaries of the desire to receive. He's not capable. He operates from within the will to receive. That is clear. Let's not dilute ourselves. But there's a condition where even though I'm in the desire to receive, I draw light. And that's called surrounding light. I don't draw it by my desire and my screen, but only through the desire, only by the desire. And this light cannot enter me, but it is in me and it refines my vessels. Now, this desire must be very special. Specifically, this light, its source, to long for it, to him, meaning when I study this book called a Kabbalah book that was written from the source of that light, so I awaken that light upon me. But that's not enough. Anyone can open the book and read, and we, as he says, we saw how many of those who studied and didn't get anything from it. Meaning the book is a book, you can buy it in the store, it's free for anyone to do so. The language, everyone knows how to read. You can also learn it, it's not too hard. So why doesn't everyone reach there? Because it depends on the direction that we aim our hearts towards. Our heart meaning our desire. So our desire will nevertheless be aimed to perceive, to absorb that light specifically in order to receive. So it'll be good for me. Not in order to bestow. That I'm not capable. But I want to connect to the source of this light from this light. I'm willing to give up for this all my life, meaning give up all the rest of the pleasures. So I organize a group around me which tells me that to come to the things that we're reading here is the most important thing in life, and it's the greatest benefit, greatest reward. It's the best lottery earning possible, the greatest success. If the society tells me to this, and I constantly aim myself to that, this light illuminates upon me and corrects me with greater force. That's it. That's called, I am lovesick. Until it doesn't let me sleep. And the person is not demanded anything else, because if he's a desire to receive, is he capable of doing it other way? But when his whole desire to receive will be aimed only for one thing, this is the only thing he'd want, that we're capable. That's what we have to come to. No more. So my desire won't get dispersed. Not to sex, and not to food, and not to money, and not to honor, and not to knowledge. Knowledge is a problem. When you start to study the wisdom of Kabbalah, just to know. Not to attain it in order to receive, but just to know alone. Not to disperse in all the rest of the desires, but rather only this. If I aim my desire to receive, I have nothing more to do with the desire. Desire remains desire, pleasure remains pleasure. Only I replaced all the clothings of this world with the pleasure that I depict in myself that is there. We don't need anything more than that. We're not capable, and it's not demanded of us. And this light itself works on a person entering into our desire to receive a certain, like a little filth, a little, like grace of holiness, and a certain preparation begins to be like a split within the desire to receive, where it wants to exit, doesn't want to exit, knows about it or doesn't, but after that, a miracle happens. The miracle of the exodus from Egypt. An inversion, receiving a different nature. This does not depend on us. It's not demanded of us. We must come to bring ourselves to a state in which we're ready in the middle of the night to run away from Egypt. That's everything. Meaning the work is purely in the desire to say, don't imagine, I mean bestowal in order to bestow. That we are learning theoretically about it. What is that world? Now we see how all these actions with diets, with limitations, with external limiting are actually harmful to a Kabbalist. Because he can delude himself as if his desire to receive is all aimed to spirituality. And it's not that his spirituality, that his desire to receive isn't aimed, but he took his desire in seeing, in hearing, he shut his eyes, he shut his ears, and doesn't smell and not nothing, and just thinks about spirituality. So is he a righteous by that? He didn't correct the desire. He kind of cut off from his desire. I have this big desire. I cut off of it everything besides a very small part that I eat a little, drink a little, and like things like that. And then I yearn for spirituality. And the rest of the desire, I didn't correct it so that I will yearn with it to spirituality. I simply cut it off and threw it away from myself. And I feel that I'm a righteous in this. Meaning, what does he write? I am like lovesick, meaning my death would be preferred than to my life already. It's like with the beloved, where he writes there in one of the letters in page 70, meaning I don't want anything, I just want it. I just want her. Meaning, is this considered that I cut from all my desire everything and only with a very small part I want her? I didn't use the only thing I have in order to acquire the upper world. Desire. I'm not using it. That's why all these limitations with diets and not breathing and all these techniques of I don't know what they're called there.
2: To live in modesty.
3: Yeah, modesty in parentheses, life. All those things are just harmful. They're good for the general folk. For the general folk, they're good. They're not going to acquire the upper world. The more you humble you are, the better. And let that be for them as a symbol. Because they're following external things. And for us, these external things are harmful, are truly harmful. Our correction must be internal only. Take a person who begins to study Kabbalah. He doesn't start to want to eat less and sleep less, nothing. On the contrary, all his inclinations, desires, even grow. Take a person who doesn't study Kabbalah, not advancement to spirituality, but rather the regular Torah, it's the opposite. Usually the opposite. The desires gradually are lost. Yes.
2: But still, there's a world, there's our bodies, so sometimes also we...
3: What you're saying is what happens with us is when I'm here and I begin to feel from the society and the books that this is an important thing, I get drawn after it. The society seemingly obligates. What does it mean, obligates? It gives me different values. So I simply, and also I have no time left, not for food, not for sleep, not for all kinds of other pleasures. Is that not considered that I'm limiting myself or not limiting myself? I'm limiting myself. I don't have any forces or anything left for me. But it's not that I'm working in a method that I'm preventing from myself something. That is not where my intentions are. That I didn't suffice. Well, too bad that I'm not making it already. Yes. Good. You're actually asking how will the public come to a correction if we see the extent in which to reach corrections we need many, a lot of labor and exertion and time to truly invest in such a way that your entire life is just for that. Is it really altogether, can such a thing, is it for all the collective, all of Israel, or for the whole world, as we learn, where it also has to spread to the whole world? This thing, which is the attainment of the Creator, it's to the all the created beings. It is ready in advance now. We need to say it this way. There are all kinds of souls. There are souls that will work really hard like us. And there are those who will enjoy their fruit of those souls. Tell me, please, let's say you have a shirt. You're using optics, you're using your glasses. A computer, all kinds of things. Someone developed this. Someone toiled and made studies and research and whatnot. Some little component in the computer, how much wisdom and planning and everything. And you're just there using it in order to send a letter to your grandma. Yes, my email. Yes. And people with great minds thought about this. They didn't sleep nights. Right? So we can see that there's a layer of people in this world who engage in pure science and all kinds of techniques. And when it descends. And the general folk, the 99% from all the population of the world, already uses their fruits. That's how it is with the attainment of the Creator and the wisdom of Kabbalah. There's souls that work in attainment, in nearing, in developing the method, in preparation for everyone. And there are those who will come, and certainly to a lesser extent, they'll use it and it'll be ready for them. And they're also 99% of the population, just like we see in this world with science and technology, etc. They invented some medicine, yes? They worked there in some little laboratory of 10 people, let's say. And afterward, it reaches the whole world. That's it, and the whole world enjoys.
4: Yeah.
3: Meaning we are all built according to the souls. Our souls are like a pyramid, yes? There are parts that are seemingly more important or advanced, and there are those that are less. There's even less. It's all one body. And no part is redundant, of course. And every part is important. But there are those who have a different role, higher up, seemingly more advanced than others. It's this against that. You know, who know what's better to be? If you ask me, sometimes I want to be some primitive person in the jungle, where some gets some small animal, hunts it, eats it, thank God. That's it. Some trip for the white people came. Oh, well, we have food for a month. And that's it. What else do we need? On the other hand, is that a existence? Is that a life? There's different ways. A person should not think about this, because our kli is built in such a way that if you reach the goal and fill your vessel, you don't feel any lower feeling towards others. On the contrary, you discover your uniqueness and the extent in which you are special for the connection to the root, because to connect to that place, to the root, to the Creator, only you can. And then you have the feeling of uniqueness, of eternality, and really, as much as you, is just you. As much as you, it doesn't matter on what level, seemingly, your soul is in the collective of souls. And then it becomes like the light of Ein Sof in a circle, where altogether all the differences disappear. But now, of course, what can I do something without Bala Sulam, Rabbi Shimon, the Ari, without all those great ones? And who am I? What am I? If I take some small student, he can do something without me? Also, I'm like that towards the great ones.
2: You're saying that the broad public will use what we're doing. What exactly will they use?
3: We prepare ourselves to be the public servants. That's one thing. And it's a must to have, because the spiritual law is like that. If I don't give, I can't receive. If I don't pass along what is in me, no addition enters me. How do lights enter the vessels? You see, the light of Nefesh enters in the Kli of Keter. You want a little more? Please make another Kli, Chochmah, and then the light of Nefesh will descend to the Kli of Chochmah, and the light of Ruach will enter the vessel of Keter. You need to constantly be in this state of being a transitional, where it will go through me onwards, or to dissemination, or to go back to the Creator. It's the same thing, or to the friends, the group. You must work constantly on what's outside of you. So by this, we're preparing the infrastructure for the whole world. And by that, you're building yourself as well, where you can't have this without that. How do we work with the Creator? Until I find a deficiency in Him, and my deficiency will be to fill His deficiency. Then I receive pleasure in order to fill Him with that pleasure that I feel that is the pleasure. If I don't work in such a way where I'm filling Him, then it's outside of me. Then nothing enters me besides these beastly pleasures which I'm allowed to receive in this world without a screen, without the intention in order to bestow. Meaning dissemination and extending it onwards is the law, the spiritual law, basically. You'll never receive more than you can receive in this world if it won't be in order to bestow. Therefore, us disseminating, we're actually growing. And besides that, by there being many other things, then by doing so, then you're in the system of the Creator and not in the created being. If I'm going to explain to the humanity who the Creator is, yes, I am his disseminator. Yes, I'm not just disseminating the wisdom of Kabbalah. I am the Creator's distributor. I work for Him in presenting Him to the whole world. So I'm no longer working, He's there and I'm here. It's like I'm besides Him towards the whole world. Those are already completely different relations. Therefore, our work in this is the most beneficial there is. And it may take a generation or two before it actually brings forth fruit. But we are the first generation engaged in this. And you see, well, it's still the beginning, so we don't see yet, but we will see how from above we are obligated to work. So now they're obligating by giving us some desire. They're kind of arranging the world a little bit around us that the whole world feels pathless and not being able to attribute anything to anything, and the ideology and what the world was created for, meaning the world begins to recognize that it has nothing else to exist there for. No goal, no nothing. So they will seemingly have a vessel preceding our feeling. Before we come to them, they will already want to receive it. And then, let's say, half a word, and then that's what we're waiting for. That they will say. And it will be so. On one hand, it's not worthwhile for us to do so. Because by that, we're actually behind on our work. But for the time being, the world is much more advanced in feeling the deficiency for the goal, where we can come to Him and supply this. That's it. Did you want to ask something, David?
2: No.
3: You forgot.
2: We say that corporeality is the will to receive. So you mean to receive, right? If I want a bigger house or a bigger car or a nicer suit, everything nicer. But it's all corporeal. But I want spirituality. The previous generations, there were great righteous people that they lived in a room and a half.
3: I don't understand you. You're saying, I want more in my world. More of a home, more food, more clothes, more of a car, all kinds of things, more. Yeah, and a greater desire to receive. But there's people who are sufficed with what they have and want spirituality more. What do you need spirituality for? Meaning, you think that, why do I have these desires? It would be better if I had desires for something greater. It's like, I like to play football. For me, that's all the pleasure. I live from one weekend to the other on this. Every weekend, it's football. On the other hand, I have a desire to be a professor, a respectable professor. They look at him and say, oh, this is Professor so-and-so. Also about the football player, they say, probably more than a professor, let's say. Let's say, yes. So, what are you choosing? You're choosing a greater pleasure. What's your problem? So what do you have to be sorry about? That you don't have the desire to be a professor. But rather just play backgammon, yeah?
5: Well,
3: so there's no sorrow in this. You can now go and enter between the groups, little places, little societies, go to the open university, and all kinds of things, yes? And to be equipped there with the desire to be a professor. And then it will be so much so that you'll throw your backgammon and your football and everything, you'll sit on those books and try to become a professor. What are they saying? Let's say, I want to lose weight. They're saying, buddy, you can't do this on your own. The food, the pleasures, all those things, you can't abstain from this. It's a waste of time. And your strength is very small relative to these pleasures that are coming your way. If you were living in a village where besides what you have there, a little milk, you have meat, bread, you have nothing else besides that, like little things, not from some industry. So that's okay. But if you're living in the city, you have nothing to do, you have to have a society. So thank God we have a society. What is it called? Let's say Weight Watchers. Yes, a big company, an organization. I go, I pay money. Look what stupidity, yes? I go and pay money to hear their lectures about how bad it is to be fat. It brings diseases and all kinds of things. I arrange an environment around me, a society. I know it works with me. There's this kind of trouble at home. We connect to one another during the day. You did this before also, before we did this trick. They connect to each other and share how I managed to just eat a piece of a tomato, really zero calories, and it works on a person. So it's not against the desire to receive, we're saying, but rather it's simply in finding a greater pleasure in everyone. So what's your problem to be a righteous now? Saying, I want to be a righteous. Oh, there's people sitting, studying all the time. They're righteous. I don't understand. When you look at them, what's good about this? Tell me. What do you discover in this that it's good? Is he skinnier? Is he healthier? They talk about him. Later, they'll do a funeral that is, whoa, you have to work all your life really hard in order to get such a funeral. Tell me, what are you looking at the righteous and you're wanting to be in his place? To eat, he barely eats. Sleep, he barely sleeps. What a home he has, nothing. So what are you wanting there? What will it do for you that will be good to be in his place? Tell me. So let's do it this way. What does this righteous do? He simply sits and constantly studies, yes? So thank God you have such an opportunity. Bring me your apartment. I'll give you a room and a half that he has. Bring me all your clothes. You get the robe and what he has there. And I'll arrange for you a place for you to sit in some corner there. Be like him. What's the problem? I'm asking. So what's the problem? In a few minutes, we can arrange the same conditions. Well, what do you mean you want to advance? You're looking at, you're trying to be like him. Look at yourself on the side. You're not eating, you're not drinking, you're sitting in the corner studying Torah. We'll do it for you. Why not? What's the problem? What else will you be missing? What? For him to talk about you that you're righteous? We'll talk. We'll do some public relations for you. Well, wherever we go, they'll say about you that you're righteous. I will say that you're a Kabbalist.
5: Say.
3: This is a serious thing I'm asking. It's not just like that. Well, what else is there in this that you say righteous?
2: Not a matter of being righteous. You reach all kinds of states.
3: I will tell you why. It could be that this person is still surely in such qualities that he doesn't want anything from it, but he has reached in his internal correction to only want to be adhered to his books, to, well,
2: he enjoys it.
3: So he enjoys it, and you enjoy yours. What's the problem? There's people here that don't eat, don't drink, and engage, let's say, only in politics. That's it. No, just the prime minister. I don't want anything less than that.
5: So
2: he's searching for honor.
3: So he's looking for honor, and he's looking for something else. This righteousness, for this righteousness, it's good to be in this. He has a natural attraction to it internally. Tell me, I simply don't understand what. There's really something in you where you're envious of him, that you want to be like him. But what is this? That he envies him. That is probably something you cannot acquire with money. It's impossible. But what is it? What?
2: Can't understand his words. I have a neighbor that his whole life are his pigeons. He has two battalions of pigeons. This is whole life. I didn't see anything like that.
3: I know. Actually, my chance I had that as well. Not to me, but does he eat them as well? Why? Pigeons are allowed? In Rehovot, we had a Yemenite friend. And my neighbor, who was Yemenite. And that was... He would eat them, yes. Also selling them. Okay. It's okay. Well... Yeah, special kinds. I know. I got to know really well what pigeons are. Very well. You see, each and his engagements and his business. Also, that righteous with his business, and also you, and it's not too bad. Everything works out with the desire to receive. We are studying. Oh, I'm getting asked from America here. How does it happen that by me participating in lessons, I'm starting to eat more? And after the virtual question, this is from America, he's asking. After the virtual question, I truly am devouring food. No, he's saying this virtually. No, he's a regular lesson. He says, no, I have hunger. But after a virtual, that's really horrible.
2: Let's share impressions from the lesson. What from it can we take to implement in the ten?
3: Very special lesson. Very uplifting. We were really impressed by this aspect of how we should relate to seemingly external work with actions that calm our desire to receive. And now upon this, we want to check and see the intention of how to strengthen our connection and what drives us to that.
2: We learned about the will to receive, which is the base for all of our work, for all of our advancement. There's nothing to think of restricting it in all kinds of ways. It won't help. And what we have to think about is how to direct it towards spirituality. And for that, we need an environment, those Weight Watchers that will brainwash us that this is the only thing worth making an effort for.
3: It's important for the environment to influence me in such a way that I need to come to a necessity, a need for the desire to bestow, which I don't have. And it's something I can only receive from the environment. And I also need to give the importance for this and eventually cause the influence of the surrounding light.
2: We heard how sensitive we should be and pay attention to the intention, because there are those who do with intention, some without intention, but it seems like the same thing. One does damage, one doesn't. It all depends on the intention.
3: I heard that there's no point in comparing himself that I'm, or to depict himself and dilute that he's in bestowal. We need to come to a desire to reach spirituality in order to receive the greatest possible from all the goals in life, more than life itself, above all the pleasures and delight of this world. There's more in this. And this is by the society. So this is what I would take to this lesson from to the

0: desire, we can't absorb a thing. We can't receive a thing. And then the problem is how to develop this deficiency to proceed, and without anything before that, to develop a reception of senses, we can do only through acquiring a special vessel called faith.
1: The whole lesson was about the same point. If I don't equip myself with faith, with intention, with the quality of bestowal, so I'll never be able to feel what's outside of me. And that is the same point in every state. First of all, we must set our intention in order to feel the vessels of bestowal.
0: We learned how limited and finite the will to receive is received in within his five corporeal senses. And we need to reach the stage of recognition of evil so as to understand that there will be a need in us to acquire an additional sense in which we'll be able to receive this new quality, this bestowal. And for that, we need an environment to organize this necessity for us. So my heart will be aimed to acquire faith, the quality of bestowal.
1: Yeah, and that environment gives us examples how we want to increase the vessel of faith and the connection between us that gives us importance of the path and not from chasing different small fulfillments or discernments in the will to receive that don't have any essence.
0: I was impressed by Krupnik's cat from the lesson. I have a cat at home and I know this well. And the question rises, how to develop this spiritual sense, this special vessel called the vessel of faith, what Rav sometimes calls the sixth sense, a deficiency specifically for spirituality. Without this, we'll remain cats.
1: We have to cause the influence of the surrounding light in all actions and all things, that it can change us. And it will be directed only to that, only to absorb that light.
0: We heard what is to bestow in order to bestow. When I do all that he wants, and the pleasures I feel in him. I give, and the giver of my pleasure is here. We also heard what it is to receive in order to bestow, where I discovered that the pleasure that I give it to an extent in which.
1: Let's go to the next part and sing a song first.

0: שלום חברים יקרים במסגרת ההכנה שלנו לכנס.
1: Hello dear friends, in our preparation for the Congress, Awakening from Below, we will go through contents that we studied in the lesson, also special excerpts that are connected to the topics of the Congress. Today we're awakening from below. We're not waiting for the Congress that will be. We're already entering it now at this moment. We know we have a process. We're registering for the Congress. We're entering the content. Awakening. And mostly when this topic is so relevant.
2: Yeah, relevant, actual, and important, because this is what our success depends on, right? If we're speaking about success according to the lesson, so we really want to do this action as something that will prepare us for the Congress. And for that reason, we are going to read from the excerpts that we've heard in the lesson and try to go in depth and try and feel them to awaken that deficiency to feel it.
1: Yes, so we'll start with the first part that we heard from Rav in the lesson now. Rav said the following. What we're doing right now also towards the final correction, you will work with the same vessels that you're opening now. Therefore, don't disregard those stages that we go through. It seems to us that in another month or two or a year from now, or another year has passed and nothing happened. But it demands time. It necessitates time. Suddenly there are stages where we advance very fast. Suddenly there are stages where it's seemingly nothing is happening. We cannot measure correctly where the advancement truly is. But we know that we come to the Congress, the regional Congress, and in the Congress we nevertheless want to hasten times. So we're going to enter our first workshop question. We'll discuss for 6 minutes. In what way will the regional Congress help us hasten our advancement in the 10? In what manner will the regional Congress help us hasten the advancement in the 10? 6 minutes.
2: The regional Congress can give us a new source of importance of the goal. That as much as we can get importance in the 10 from one another, from the examples, from the work here, there's an opportunity to attain this importance from the outside and bring it into the 10 in order to strengthen the 10s.
1: How to discover what's outside of us? We want to grow the vessels, to include more.
2: In 3 days, we can give importance to the whole region. How important the goal is, how the greatness of the Creator is the most important thing in our life. And as much as we absorb in the morning lessons and in the 10, we can give that to all the friends that are with us.
1: How will it hasten? We bring the same common deficiency, the same kli that we talked about now in the lesson, that vessel of faith. We, thanks to it, grow the need for the help of the Creator.
2: Yeah, from this expansion, we'll be able to incorporate with the rest of the desires and intentions and enrich our 10 and speed up its development.
1: In the preparation for the regional Congress, in the Congress itself, we'll get new discernments of how to grow as a group, as a region, as a kli that we want to continue to strengthen towards everything we want to attain and grow into in the next few years and altogether.
2: We heard in the lesson that our work is to create a deficiency, a vessel for faith. We also heard that a spiritual vessel is one that extends it onward, doesn't keep it for itself. And the regional Congress is an opportunity to draw the light and pass it on.
1: We will draw light in the Congress through our efforts to connect. And that, the hastening is only by the light.
2: We heard about giving gifts to the friends. We're going to be in the field that the Creator is blessed. Take all the deficiencies, all the things the friends did for years, and incorporate in that. There's no words to explain. It's either putting you in heaven and say, take whatever you want and give it to the ten.
1: All the advancement is by the light, but we draw the light by our desire. And desire we build through society. And in the regional Congress, the whole matter is this region where not every environment is on its own, but there's an environment around it. And then the question is, are we using this environment? Are we using this environment where we're many tens? So the regional Congress is an opportunity to think and build this environment so it will strengthen us beyond what 110 is capable of doing.
2: We have an opportunity to work as one body towards the other bodies in society.
1: Especially in tens that are physically in such a big group in the Morimas, then there's the possibility to pass this impression to all the regions in the world and to show how much the goal can be realized in our desire. To the extent in which we want, the group will be bigger and stronger.
2: And in such a broad gathering, we succeed in adapting our deficiency more towards the Creator. And we can come even closer. And in this common deficiency, we can increase this closeness more and more.
1: Growth is from receiving materials from the outside. And the moment we incorporate in something greater, like a regional Congress, we receive what is needed for us to continue to grow in the ten, which already has mechanisms to process what we receive, and as a consequence, grow.
2: From the connection and our scrutinies, we'll get more abilities to serve society as a ten. And we're expecting it.
1: It feels like thanks to the fact that we won't all be in one place, some in the United States, and Yaku in Germany, and the most here, it will give us the possibility to think how we're taking all of this and bringing it back into the tent.
0: כן, אז אנחנו שמענו גם מקבוצת המיקוד עד כמה...
2: So we also heard from the focus group as much as the Congress is an opportunity, an engine that we can use to draw more surrounding light. A lot of light is expected. And like we heard in the lesson, we just have to aim ourselves to draw the light, or in our words, to awaken the deficiency to Him. So let's read the excerpt in what we just heard and try and aim ourselves to that light and awaken it between us. Rav said this, I want this light from the light to connect to the source. I'm willing to give up on my whole life for this, meaning all other pleasures. For this, I'm organizing a group around me that tells me that in order to reach the things we're speaking about, this is the most important place in life. It's the biggest gain. It's winning the lottery. The biggest success. And now we want, based on these things and our preparation, to scrutinize between us that in order to get this biggest gain, like Rav said, each one will share in the ten what affects them the strongest in order to get this success, this reward. Please. 6 minutes.
1: In order to receive the success, I want to see good examples from the friends. I want to see examples of devotion, of love, of giving the heart, opening the heart, of efforts. Because we learn that from examples, I can learn. So I think this would be a great gift if we add in this.
2: Yeah, we used to speak about friends. Look at him. Well, he's there. And it was all directed to individuals in the group that are successful. Today it's more about tens. So I saw the ego can erase the greatness of the friends and say, oh, he has better conditions and he has this and he has that. And the success of the 10 you can't erase. We know how hard it is to decide together, to increase the goal together. And when I see a success of a 10, that is really, you can't erase that. It's fire.
1: How should we show others good examples?
2: What affects me the strongest is to incorporate in other tens with other people and other groups to see how the greatness of the Creator for them is implemented. How each one and all together build a new advancement.
1: One will help his friend. Wherever you feel there's concern, you don't have to see this with your eyes, but with the feeling where you see that friends care in a truly internal way for the place, for the friends, where they ask for them, where you see there's an effort to help friends. That is what awakens the heart.
2: The feeling that each one of us gives, that there's more place to work, more efforts to make, to prepare something for the friends. This search, how a friend shows how he can bestow more and more.
1: The desire of the Creator for us is success, is beyond what we can grasp. But for sure, if we strengthen one another and get courage, importance, and greatness of the goal, then we will be able to receive more forces for making concessions, meaning not be in thoughts about ourselves, but in devotion to what the group is doing and throw us into ourselves into this the group.
2: What affects me is happiness on the path. Leib, show them how to smile. Give them a smile. We're not being dragged towards the Maratikun. Like Rav used to say, we're in the biggest adventure of this reality, happy from every day we have on this path and with our Kabbalist friends and Rav, and it'll only get better.
1: I want the friends to give me the greatness and importance of prayer. We heard how everything comes today. I want constant reminders from the 10. That's the greatest gift to reach the king's palace.
2: Actually, I know from my experience that what will affect me the most is my preparation. as much as I will invest in the group, in society, in the Congress, if I come without preparation, I get a bigger impression, as much as the friends invest more and contribute more and bestow more, and then there's envy.
1: Our fuel is the greatness of the Creator. So we want to be the engine for the greatness of the Creator, and to add something to the greatness of the Creator in general, in this society.
2: And from this engine, we make a lot of preparations to participate, to build all kinds of games and culture evenings and all kinds of means to just increase the importance of the goal.
1: You're moved by this attraction, this where it's warm, you're drawn there. I wouldn't say reward and success, but where there's bestowal, that's where I want to be.
2: I'm going to join Shaul to show happiness, smile, desire for yearning. It all affects each one of us, and by that we'll succeed.
1: Every impression that will take us out of ourselves and give us more strength to pray.
2: Yeah, so we see and feel that each one has their need, how to awaken them from below. And from this topic, awakening from below, we'll read from Rabash writings. Rabash says this: everything requires an awakening from below, which brings him a desire and a yearning for the matter, since it is impossible to give someone something that he does not want. Even if he receives it, he will throw it away because he has no need for it. Hence, a person must have an awakening from below, so he will need the matter. Again, everything requires an awakening from below, which brings him a desire and yearning for that matter. Since it is impossible to give someone something that he does not want, even if he receives it, he will throw it away because he has no need for it. Hence, a person must have an awakening from below, so he will need the matter. So now we have a task in the tent, to build a daily task that will help us awaken from below, meaning we have to be very serious about it, that we'll all agree in the 10 that this is the task that will awaken us from below. Let's share ideas until we reach a very precise daily task that will awaken us from below. Let's give this 8 minutes. Let's build our daily task that will cause awakening from below.
1: Write them down because we want to hear then what you wrote, what you brought up, because we want to all incorporate in it. Please.
3: Wow.
2: Even before we come up with a task, we have to check internally. So before the discussion we have, to maybe write something that each one of us will come with, what will move him during the day, like the workshop we had.
1: Yesterday I couldn't participate in the 10:30 meeting, so I listened to the recording twice, and I was especially impressed by what Gavriel said about the prayer, that It's the only mean we have to awaken the Creator from above. And then He'll awaken us from below. So I feel like the mission today needs to be around this common prayer.
2: We heard that we have to reach the necessity to bestow, and that we can cause each other importance for it. And I think to take it as a daily task that we have to reach this feeling, that's a necessity for the world to bestow. To reach prayer, to reach that plea.
1: And we could say that, let's say every hour, every friend, for as much time as he wants, every friend that can, for as much as he can, raises a prayer. So all the friends will have one common intention towards the Creator.
2: There's a goal. And there's how to reach the goal. So the task is what we do in order to reach it. And the task has to include an interaction between us. And so I discovered at the end of the day that I didn't do, that I was disconnected, how to awaken one another. So I think that if I continue Nessie now, so it's not enough that each one prays or does some intentions, but also every hour to write a few words to the friends, could be a quote from the lesson, could be from himself. One lesson, why? Because I see that all the friends are in an intention, and that creates an environment that the friend didn't forget. So why not to forget? Because I want to bestow to the friends, and there's like a basis. It's a corporeal basis, but it creates a the connection.
1: How to cause this need within us. More than likely it's to pray, but to come to the true prayer is to come with the true need.
2: We can also use Rav's guidance when he talked about the deficiency, how to develop a deficiency without feeling anything. So he said to develop a deficiency for absorbing, that it's only through a vessel of faith. So, during the day in our meetings, how to acquire a vessel of faith, and you don't have to take a day off for that.
1: I would also add how we develop the sensitivity. And through that, one will help his friend. We managed to establish and stabilize this vessel that is the correct vessel for the answering of the prayer.
2: I'll summarize what the friend said. What can awaken us? Task around a common prayer to reach a necessity to bestow. Every hour, the friend raises a prayer for our common intention. What to do in order to reach the right prayer? Every friend writes in the chat something that awakens him. And by that, he shows the friends that his heart is concerned to reach a true prayer. In what am I today implementing myself? To develop, man will help his friend, a vessel for prayer. Many friends talked about prayer, and I think a daily task could be by each one showing their deficiency, even in the prayer, You can feel the prayer in the friend's heart, and from that we'll have a common prayer.
1: To continue that, we can also flood our need from the request of what we want from the Creator to be able to receive the importance to exit ourselves. And each obligates himself in what way he's doing in addition above the usual, above from now, the entire preparation to the Congress, and also the Congress make all the efforts to incorporate and be a force that adds and contributes.
0: Friends, we
2: have 1 more minute to summarize our task.
1: Agnes will summarize for us and send, but it seems like it's around a common prayer for us to have a deficiency for the quality of bestowal, and that will actually be our preparation for the Congress.
2: Yeah, I have nothing to add. Alex already summarized it. We have to reach our common prayer, the prayer of the ten.
1: We have a meal on Thursday. Let's make it into a feast and joy with all the abundance of the king. We'll talk about the wicked Haman. That's addition and coarseness. And we'll also add and reach a prayer.
2: First, each one has to make an effort of themselves for this effort to reach prayer through it.
1: Yes, friends, now has come the time to share our daily mission tasks, what we awakened. Let's awaken with our daily task. The whole world, who's the first 10 that wants, please, to share with us? Yes, PT100, please.
2: Yeah, during the day, we're going to split into couples, and every couple will think what unique gift they can give the 10 and give it to the 10.
3: Today we're going to ask for the ability to give to our friends. Just a little bit above ourselves.
4: תודה רבה, סטנה.
5: В течение дня мы сделаем сообщение или звонок каждому товарищу десятки.
2: During the day, we will connect to each and every friend and send them an inspiration.

0: החלטנו לעשות כמה שיותר פעולות מקרבות.
1: We decided to make as many actions that bring us closer and rejoice us. Meals, write songs, connect between us. And beyond that, each will send in the WhatsApp something that he writes himself for the 10, something that inspires him, and we'll do all that in preparation for the Congress.
2: Sí, hola amigos, estarles recordando a todos los amigos por todas las actividades que se estén realizando durante el
3: día. We are going to remind the friends of all the activities during the day so we can contribute to all those activities. And we'll be able to build this force between us in order to bestow.
1: Thank you. We had an interesting scrutiny because in the beginning we didn't come to an agreement, but in the end we decided how to draw the reforming light. What is to reform? What does it mean to reform to the good? And where am I? What do I need to change in order to reach? Meaning to scrutinize what is, how to reach this necessity. A friend even said how to be masters in drawing the reforming light. Yes, friends, today we had a lot of contradictions in the tent. But we decided to be in gratitude all day, to write about it, to share about it, just to give gratitude and nothing but that.
4: Да, мы к такому интересному пришли варианту, чтобы каждый товарищ записал.
1: We came to such a special form in which every friend will make a clip of himself, of where he'll be in the Congress, how he's preparing himself, and what he's impressed by, and to send this clip in our common chat in order to share impressions with the friends.
5: Тогда.
3: Today at 5 we have a men's meeting, so we're going to try and raise importance as much as we all need each other and all the tens to connect, and we'll succeed in that with God's help.
1: Thank you very much, friends. Great impressions, great spirits of awakening from below, and in preparation for the preparation for our regional congress from today and every day, we will end the lesson. In the end, we'll hear another group from the Israeli Kli and the World Kli that will share with us their preparations towards the congress. Today, we're going to start with the Carmiel group. Please.
3: Good morning, dear World Kli. It's not the group of Carmiel, but it's the northern wing, meaning all the groups in the north surrounding our big sister, the Haifa group. So from Nahariya to Carmiel, Kiryat Shmona, Tveria, all those cities and the villages around us, we've all gathered together, and we heard in the lesson that we're preparing ourselves to be the public servants. That's our task. It's hard to explain it in words, how much excitement we have here in the north. And obviously the women are the ones directing us and leading us. They are doing everything. And we are concentrating on all the other actions, preparing things, preparing the space. You'll see a clip in a moment also that the women prepared for us. So that's it. We hope to see how this vessel lives and breathes. It compressed first and now it's expanding. So let's see the clip. And through it, we'll give you that special feeling. L'chaim.
1: Preparation in the north of the north wing. Different settlements, different areas going on to the place that we're going to meet. preparing the meeting place for connection between us and the Creator.

0: שלום לכולם. בחלק הראשון היום נלמד שיעור של הרב.
1: Hello everyone, in the first part of the lesson, we will study a lesson from Rav from March 2003. It's based on the article from Rabash, his law, he contemplates. We'll read the article together in the 10. We have 22 minutes for that. Go ahead. His law he contemplates. His desire is in the Torah of the Lord, and his Torah, law, he contemplates, etc. Our sages interpreted that one is before he learns, and one is after he learns. We should ask, why is it written his desire with regard to the Torah of the Creator? To understand the matter in ethics, we should observe what appears to our eyes when looking at youths who attend Jewish Orthodox seminaries and study day and night. What is the reason that compels them to learn Torah? We find many reasons. One, when he first begins to learn, the reason is that his father forces him into all the labor of engaging in Torah and Mitzvot. If he disobeys him, he will punish him. So he is the obligator. Thus, at that time, he is not engaging in Torah and Mitzvot for the sake of the Creator, but for the sake of his father. Two, when he grows up and becomes accustomed to attending school, the teacher, or the rabbi, or the overseer, forces him. If he disobeys them, they will punish him. Three, when he becomes a grown-up, he begins to contemplate his future and sees that if he does not become a learned scholar, it will be difficult for him to find a good wife or obtain an influential position in society and be given the respect that Torah scholars have. Here, too, the reasons that compel him to engage in Torah and Mitzvot are only people like himself. It therefore follows that he is not learning the Torah of the Creator, but the Torah of the created beings. That is, it can be said about this, that even if there weren't this Torah that he's learning, the Torah of the Creator, he would still have to observe it, because these elements would force him to observe, or they would punish him. However, from lo lishma, we come to lishma. Therefore, if he is smart and contemplates what he's doing here in our world, he begins to believe that the capital has a leader, and then he believes that the Torah that he is learning is the Torah of the Creator. And then he can observe his desire is in the Torah of the Lord, meaning the Torah of the Creator, and not the Torah of the created beings. At that time, he observes the Torah as a mitzvah, and not as a Torah. Mitzvah means faith. And Torah is regarded as a gift. Mitzvah, that is faith, is regarded as tzedakah. As it is written, and he believed in the Lord, and he regarded it for him as righteousness. The reason that faith is called tzedakah is that normally we see that when a person does something that he does not enjoy doing, he cannot do it except for a reward such as respect or money. If he does something for which he does not receive reward, it is called tzedakah, because he is not rewarded for it. Hence, since faith pertains specifically to a time of concealment, at which time he derives no pleasure from this action. For this reason, faith is called tzedakah. This is not so with a gift, for then he enjoys the act itself, meaning he enjoys the gift he is receiving. If he does not enjoy the gift, it is not regarded as a gift. Since the Torah is called faith, called a gift, as it is written, and from matana, gift, to nachliel, we should know that precisely when he enjoys the Torah is called a gift. If he has still not been rewarded with tasting a sweet flavor in the Torah, meaning that the verse nicer than gold and much fine gold, and sweeter than honey and the honeycomb, has not come true in him, it cannot be said that to him the Torah is a gift. Rather, when he engages in Torah, he awaits being paid for his labor in Torah. It follows that then the Torah is regarded as a mitzvah. In other words, if he engages in Torah, not in order to receive reward, it is regarded for him as tzedakah, meaning that he is learning only as a mitzvah, which is called faith. We see that concerning giving a gift, for the joy to be complete from the perspective of both the giver and the receiver, this depends on two things. One, the giver should appreciate the receiver, that he is worthy of such a great gift. If the receiver is an important person, he gives him an important, valuable gift. If he is not very important to him, he will not spend so much of his money to buy him a gift. Two, the receiver can be happy about the gift only to the extent of the need for it, regardless of the cost of the gift.
2: We see that with bar mitzvah boys, age 13, the custom is that everyone gives them gifts. But sometimes we see that if they do not need this object very much, not only does it not please them, it evokes unpleasantness in them to accept the gift. This is so only because he does not need the gift. For example, if an uncle gives him a gold watch that is worth £100, he will surely be happy with the watch, since it costs a lot of money. And normally the gifts are worth 5 or 10 or 20 pounds. Therefore, if he gives him a present that is worth £100, he will certainly be very happy. But then another uncle comes and also gives him a watch that is worth £100. Now he is not so happy, since what will he do with two watches? It is inappropriate to sell one of the watches, because it is not nice to sell a gift that a friend gave him, since it is a reminder to always keep in mind that he has a friend and he did not give it to him so he would sell it. Thus, he feels unpleasantness. However, it is still not so bad, because he can wear one watch on his right hand and the other on his left. However, if another uncle also gives him a watch, then he really feels annoyed, because he does not know what to do with the third watch. Nevertheless, he finds a solution by wearing it on Shabbat. But if a fourth uncle also gives him a watch, then he really becomes confused and does not know what to do. After all, it is worth £100, and he could enjoy something that is worth £100. But now he cannot. Thus, he is so annoyed and does not know what to do. that he becomes caught up in thoughts to the point that he forgets that he is sitting at a party with distinguished guests who came to honor him and partake in his joy. But he is no longer sitting with them, but is tormented and afflicted. And all this is because he has no need for the gifts he has received. We therefore see that it is impossible to be happy with a gift if he has no need for it, even if it is valuable. Here we see that we have two things. One, from the perspective of the giver, a precious gift to the synagogue. The gift is not worth 100 pounds, but much more, because he knows the value of the audience, that they must be given an expensive gift. Two, although in regard to the recipients of the gift, there is a need for a book of Torah, for we cannot say that there are enough books of Torah, for each book of Torah in the synagogue adds sanctity and instills divine spirit, adding might and glory to the intention and protects from bad things and gives life and peace and wealth and honor. Quote, fortune and wealth are in his home, and his righteousness stands forever. Rav Huna and Rav Chasda once said, it is he who learns Torah and teaches it. The other said, it is he who writes a Bible and lends it to others. Unquote. Here we see that we have arranged both things, the seminary, which is learning Torah and teaching it, and now also the admission of a book of Torah called Writing a Bible and Lending It to Others. However, he does not lend, but gives it to the residents of the neighborhood. So the words, fortune and wealth are in his home and his righteousness stands forever, will certainly come true for him. We should ask, one, what is the added merit of fortune and wealth to, quote, his righteousness stands forever, unquote? Since it would be enough for a person to be given fortune and wealth for his labor, why does he need his righteousness, and what will he gain by his righteousness standing forever? Two, what is the dispute between Rav Huna and Rav Chasda? It is known that the work is to achieve the completion of the goal for which man was created, which is called to do good to his creations. In other words, a person should receive all the sublime pleasures. And in order to be able to achieve this goal, there must first be the correction of creation, called Lishma, for her sake. This means that all the pleasures that one contemplates receiving are only because the Creator wants it. And this will correct the flaw of the bread of shame. Hence, precisely when a person corrects himself, so his intention is only to bestow for the sake of the Creator, everything will come to the end of correction. And in order for one to achieve Lishma, which is not in order to receive reward, we were given the work of faith. For then, there is the matter of choice. In other words, even though he does not see or feel any pleasure in the work, he still works because of a commandment. Conversely, if he felt the flavor of Torah and commandments, there would be no room for him to work without reward, since no reward is greater than feeling a good taste and elation in his work. Only when the basis of one's work is faith, is their choice. And then it can be said that he is working, and then it can be said that he is working lishma, meaning because of the commandments of the Creator. While his work is lishma, the words of Rabbi Meir that, quote, he is rewarded with many things, unquote, come true in him.
1: At that time, he must renew his work, so it is in the manner of faith, which the Sulam calls middle line. For only by this he will be saved from falling into self-pleasure, due to the many pleasures he will be receiving by revealing the secrets of Torah, with which he has been rewarded by learning lishma. It is known that faith is called tzedakah, and the knowledge of the Torah is called wealth. As our sages said, there is none who is poor except in knowledge. By this, we will understand the words, fortune and wealth are in his home, and his righteousness stands forever. Meaning that one who has been rewarded with fortune and wealth, which is the knowledge of Torah, in order for them to exist in him, he needs faith, which is called tzedakah. Hence, in order for his wisdom to exist, he must always try to renew the faith. And for this, he needs the blessing, that his righteousness, meaning faith, will stand forever, that he will always have the faith so that the wealth will be maintained. I will conclude my letter with what I said in this morning to the students. It is written in the scroll, the Purim scroll, after these things the king promoted Haman. In the literal meaning, this is difficult to understand, since after the good deed that Mordechai did for the king should have promoted Mordechai and not Haman. We should interpret this in ethics. After a person does something through his engagement in Torah and Mitzvot, the Creator increases the evil in a person, which is called Haman. That is, the Creator shows the person the truth that the evil within him obstructs him from receiving all the spiritual pleasures. If the person had gone in the good path, meaning if his intention were only to bestow contentment upon his Maker, he should have been worthy of all the sublime things. This is called the way of Judaism. When one cannot see the true face of one's evil, meaning the form of Haman, he cannot pray to the Creator to help him be saved from the bad. Only when one sees the greatness of Haman, that he wants to kill and destroy all the Jews, etc., meaning that Haman wants to destroy everything that has any relation to Judaism, that he does not let him do anything in Kedusha, then he can make an honest prayer, and then the words, the Creator helps him, come true.

0: the Sulam commentary to the Zohar, which is the Haman in a person who claims that the Creator's wish is to do good to His creations, meaning that all the pleasures belong to the will to receive. But the Creator said, do so to Mordechai the Jew. If he asked the good inclination, called Mordechai the Jew, if he wanted anything, he would answer that all he wants is to bestow upon the Creator, and he does not need anything. For this reason, he asked Haman, who wants to receive all the pleasures that exist in reality. And then the Creator said that all the pleasures should be given to Mordechai, meaning that the person will receive all the pleasures only in order to bestow contentment upon his Maker. This, Baal HaSulam said, is lights of Haman in vessels of Mordechai. This means that all the pleasures should be received only with the intention for the sake of the Creator.
1: So we saw how faith is crucial for a person to begin to appreciate the Torah as a gift, to appreciate his service as a gift.
0: We also received some insights about how our desire relates to this or that kind of gift, based on what flavors it's governed and how we need to cover it with the force of chassadim, of kedusha.
1: And we need to properly scrutinize the matter of the reward, because naturally a person only works for some reward, and we need to reach a state where the reward is faith, really for the Creator.
0: Only at a time when a person sees the greatness of Haman, that he wants to kill and destroy the Jews, meaning Haman wants to destroy anything that's related to Judaism. If we can see that,
1: we'll continue to Rav's lesson from the 18th of March 2003.
0: This is an article that was written in Kfar Saba. What does it mean in Kfar Saba? It's interesting. Rabash had, now too, there is a kolel, a seminary in Kfar Saba. You know? I can't remember what street that's in. I was never there. I was with Rabash about 13 years together. And even several times I told him, it was raining or something, when we went out for a walk each morning, or to the beach, or to the park. We would go to Ben Shemen Park, to Palmachim, to different places, parks, besides going to the north. But sometimes there would be nowhere to go. There was such a rain that you wouldn't get out of the car. So I would tell him, let's go to this Kfar Saba. I was never there. And he didn't even want to see that seminary. It's named after him. He has a koyel in Kfar Saba. It's respected that rabbi has that. And we were never there. He didn't even know who studied there. And those who studied there didn't have any connection with him. They just sat and studied Gemara as usual in every such seminary. So this was written for that event. So what is he saying? He says that anything we attain

we need a kli for it, right? We now have five senses, and with the help of our five natural senses, if God willing, a person has all the five senses, after them stands the will to receive. The will to receive perceives all through the five senses based on the desire to perceive. You know, sometimes they have eyes and see not, meaning I don't hear, I don't see, if I'm tired, meaning the will to receive doesn't want to work at all, it just wants rest, it wants detachment from the external world. So then I could see and hear everything and yet not feel it. It's as if doesn't hit me, doesn't enter me. So everything depends on the will to receive. These senses, sight, hearing, smell, touch, taste, they exist in everyone, even a dead person. But if there's no will to receive behind it, then it's truly dead. There's no one to perceive, no one to grasp. In other words, the main component is the will to receive. When the will to receive is developed, then accordingly, it uses some sense more or other, and that's already called expertise. For example, there's an expert who identifies, hears, sees in a special way. He uses a certain sense in a special way. But however happens, everything depends on this desire. Naturally, we perceive through the five senses, according to the development of the will to receive, all kinds of things that we can feel, and that's called being alive. When we can no longer perceive, it means we're dead. How to develop a desire to receive, probably for other things. So you're told through these senses you can't perceive more. That's how they're built. Each and every sense has a certain range. You can add some tools. So then you'll catch more waves, let's say. Infra, ultra, a bit your bandwidth of perception can get broader. You can perceive within the will to receive directly, without these senses. Sight, hearing, smell, taste, and touch. Directly into the will to receive is a specific, special method. We don't have a way to just do it just like that. We're not built this way. We're only built to perceive through the body. But if not through the body, the will to receive grasps wondrous pleasures, unbounded, as they're called. But the problem is that we don't have these pleasures to begin with. We don't have records for them. Leshimot. We don't feel them so as to teach ourselves, let's say, to learn how to want them. And if we don't want them, then we don't perceive them. I always give the example of Krupnik's cat. We wrote down the melodies of Bar Sulam, what we call melodies of the upper world. And the cat next to us would be asleep. As many hours as we would process those notes, he would just be asleep.
we would cry and get excited, and you know, it's the melodies of the upper world. It's really influential, it's powerful. And a cat next to us, asleep, doesn't feel anything. But he doesn't sense any noise, he senses. Sometimes he would kind of hit the piano, and you know, when he hit the piano, the cat would be like moving his ears, like it's bothering him a little bit. But he wouldn't get emotional. No, this is a very important matter. Pay attention. Meaning, doesn't feel. He hears, but he doesn't feel. Meaning, the lack of development of just that sense of hearing, look how incapable it renders this cat. Now, how do we now not even hear something that's going on here in spirituality? Doesn't enter us. It doesn't enter our will to receive. It's not perceived. Right now, I'm in spirituality, in En Sof. I just don't perceive. I don't catch it. Just like with a cat, I lack sensation, inspiration, impression of what's happening. So, same as with the cat. The problem is how to develop it. Meaning that the deficiency has to come first, otherwise we won't feel anything. Developing the deficiency to perceive without the senses is possible only by acquiring a special vessel called faith. Meaning, the sense works only on the condition that it has equivalence of form with what's coming to it. To be in order to bestow. Meaning, I will never feel what's outside of me. Unless I first equip myself with faith, with intention, with the quality of bestowal. That's the whole difficulty. Understanding the holiday of Purim. How the light of Mordechai can take place in the vessels of Haman. This is what he says is the difference between gifts and buying and obtaining. That a gift doesn't require prior vessels. However, that's not how we achieve the goal.

0: יש שאלות? יש פה הרבה הבחנות של מצווה.
1: Any questions? There's a lot of discernments here of mitzvah, gift, charity. Yeah. I'll tell you, when we come to study, to the wisdom of Kabbalah in general, we are brought to that because we're somewhat, somehow ready for it. We've already been through some part of the path unconsciously in previous life cycles. So that path probably prepared ourselves for a new stage now. And only now we're beginning to recognize that we are in some acquisition of a new method. Something that going forward we might do consciously with knowing our state. But still, when you come to the study of Kabbalah, we still have a lot to grow. Just as we grew in opening the senses, developing the will to receive, the will to enjoy, until we came to this study. Now, after the study, we have to continue on the path. We have to also recognize in what way do we perceive the world. Why do we perceive this way? Meaning, we still have to continue developing with our five senses before we come to that sixth sense. And that whole stage is called recognition of evil. But in that recognition of evil, there are many stages that I finally begin to better recognize. How do I feel the world? Why do I feel it in such a way that I feel it only because I perceive it for my own good? Always in my egoistic calculation and so forth. Until I carefully process the will to receive that belongs to corporeality, that's in the first part, first phase of our path, and this takes a long time. And then begins the second part of the path in under concealment of the time of preparation, where a person somehow begins to be worried that he doesn't have faith. Before that, he doesn't think about it. He reads, he hears, but these things are very abstract, very far from him. He reads that, yeah, it should be so, but fine. The desire still doesn't feel that this needs to be. And only after the sense has completely developed, the desire to perceive through the five senses, that is, and there he feels that he is limited and that he as if is under such quarantine in those five senses and he can't come out, meaning he already begins to feel some pressure of the surrounding light and some attraction to the upper light. And this now begins to bring him to a state where he certainly thinks that probably acquiring the power of faith is a good thing.
0: ממש הרגשת המצוקה, הרגשת הצמצום, הרגשת הסגר.
1: The feeling of distress, of restriction, of the kind of quarantine or prison, that opens up a new desire in him. He begins to yearn, to feel, what does it mean, faith, with no connection to this world, to be detached from all those calculations. It doesn't mean no connection to this world doesn't mean I don't have this world anymore, but just to be detached from that calculation at last. This forms within the person from within. And that requires a long time and all kinds of discernments and labor, and takes time. What does it mean that it takes time? There are so many things within the person that have to, how to say it, ripen, that whatever happens, Baal Sulam writes, you need habit. That bit by bit, a person begins to feel it. You can't absorb these things at once. It still goes through our matter. When a person begins to be sensitive inside the will to receive, to feel the necessity of the will to bestow. There aren't so many words here. The problem on the way of concealment is that we have no way to advance this process, the time of preparation. We have no way to shorten it in an inspected way, in a controlled way, where we know exactly what we do, and we work clearly doing this or that, and by that we advance in such and such stages. That's not possible. We don't know what happens. Therefore, it says, whatever your ability allows you, you shall do. And it's certainly impossible to see, because these things that we are now going through, they're not little, lowly, contemptible things, and then later we go into great things. We're going to work with the same vessels later. Except what we're now doing with respect to the end of correction, you'll be working with the vessels that you now open up. And therefore, don't disregard them, those stages we go through. And it seems to us that another month or 2 months or a year has passed and nothing happens. But this requires time. It takes time. All of a sudden, there are stages where you advance very fast, and there's other stages where nothing seems to happen. We cannot measure correctly where is the true progress. Maybe there is very big progress and fast, but in a depth that we don't feel. Such discernments that are just far for us to discern anything, but maybe now I'm going through thousands and thousands of discernments every day, and I don't feel it. And then there are discernments that I somewhat feel, and through the day I go through two or three discernments like that, or in a month, and I already think I'm changing and advancing. So, you understand, don't trust your senses. We have no measurement here. And he also says this in the article. Why does it happen? Because you can't give the will to receive any reward. You can't show it that in this way it gains more, and in another way it gains less. Because then you're already tying yourself with some phenomena that happen in the will to receive, and not those that belong to the vessel of faith. What is this preliminary stage which is bestowing in order to bestow?
2: Bestowing in order to bestow, the preceding stage, it precedes reception in order to bestow.
1: But in vessels of bestowal, we bestow. I don't understand.
2: So your question is as follows. I have this sense. I want to enjoy, yes? I can enjoy through the five senses that I have in my body, meaning my body is built in such a way as to enjoy through hearing, sight, smelling things, tasting things, and touching, that's the whole body, right? There's a sense that can perceive a very broad range, and some less deeper and less deep. There's pleasure with no distinction, meaning pleasure coming through one sense can be greater than pleasure coming through a different sense, right? And it also depends on the difference between man and beast, and between the animals and beasts and birds and fish. Each and every species, each and every kind has a different combination of senses, and each sense is developed to a different degree. Yes? For example, sight. That's the sense that perceives the most, the greatest range. But the pleasures of flavors, yes, they're much greater, naturally. And the pleasure from touch is even more natural, let's say, yes? Sex, for example, that's through the sense of touch, through contact, touch. Meaning, these senses are, they're a very artificial thing. And in that way, we decipher what is called light, what is called pleasure, yes? It's as though there is a light, yes, which comes to us, and through something called the senses, yes, it becomes pleasure within our will to receive. In the will to receive itself, there it no longer matters through which sense I receive. I can have no senses. I can just insert some electrodes into my brain and start enjoying things which, as if I'm seeing, feeling, eating, breathing, whatever it may be, depending on what area of the brain I'm manipulating. Meaning, it's mostly about what enters the will to receive, which stands behind this whole system. The will to receive isn't in the body. It is already spiritual, yes? it just has this connection to the body.
0: Now,
2: the will to receive, nothing else exists. Never mind the body. Let's say that we can influence, that we can bestow pleasure upon the will to receive without all these senses, without all these passageways, without the nervous system, where you have all sorts of chemical processes occurring, electrical. The will to receive can enjoy receiving, enjoying. And the will to receive can enjoy. Just describe to me now how exactly you understand this. It's the same way we say one who gives. What kind of pleasure is there in the will to receive from one giving? Can you explain to me? First of all, it's not right what you're saying. You're saying it's as if nothing entered into him. If nothing went into it, then the will to receive feels nothing. Meaning, what kind of pleasure is it that the will to receive enjoys when giving? It enjoys it. It receives pleasure, yes? But from giving, what does giving mean to it?
1: We learn that from inverting the intention, as if from enjoying that fact the Creator enjoys. I don't know.
2: How to tie the intention to bestow to the will to receive, right? Meaning I need to connect myself with someone else, foreign, a stranger. For us, this doesn't exist at all. We don't understand what that is. Meaning, I need to connect my will to receive to the will to receive of someone else, which may be a friend, it could be the group, it may be the Creator. The Creator for me is then also more will to receive, yes? If I'm concerned about him feeling good, right? It's a sign that he has a will to receive, or so I imagine to myself, and I make sure that that will to receive receives pleasure, right? That's the only way I understand it, yes? That he will be delighted, enjoy it, yes? So I connect to my will to receive some kind of external lack. And I live within that external lack. It becomes important to me. I seemingly disconnect from myself, such that I only care about what's in there. Yes, again, the same example of a mother with a baby, yes? All her attention is directed towards him, towards the baby. What he needs, and that's it. That's what she works for. She doesn't care about herself at all, only for him. Right. Now, what are you asking? What does it mean to bestow in order to bestow? Bestowing in order to bestow means that I do everything that he wants, and the pleasures that I feel the pleasures in him. I give, give, give, give, and my pleasure is in him. Receiving in order to bestow means that I discover that the pleasure I can give to him, I can only give to the extent that I feel the pleasure, that I enjoy it. And only then does he enjoy it. It's a doubled measure of connection. Bestowing in order to bestow, I don't feel any pleasures going through me there. I'm entirely in him. I'm working on his lack all the time. And that for me is pleasure. What's felt there, only there. Now in the will to receive in order to bestow, I have to feel the pleasure. And to that extent, I feel that he is enjoying it. Our pleasures are working together. Our lacks are working together as a vessel, as a single lack. That's why in the wisdom of Kabbalah we say that I work with bestowal in order to bestow in coarseness levels root 1 and 2, and reception in order to bestow, that's 3 and 4, meaning coarseness levels 3 and 4, which is to say vessels of reception. There I work with reception in order to bestow, and in the vessels of bestowal, vessels which aren't great in terms of coarseness, there I work in bestowal in order to bestow. There are also vessels of reception, the coarseness levels of roots 1 and 2, but in them I don't feel pleasure in bestowing to him. Meaning, I feel pleasure when bestowing upon him, but this pleasure doesn't depend on my bestowal towards him. It's like the mother giving to the baby. She doesn't have to feel the pleasure, and that's why she takes care of the baby. She only has to feel if he is enjoying it, if he is delighted. Whereas receiving in order to bestow, there I must feel the pleasure, my pleasure. And my feeling that he is delighted depends on my feeling of the pleasure. Meaning I join the two desires for reception together, mine and his. One depends on the other. And this gives a person an unlimited vessel in terms of reception. In reception, in order to bestow, the vessel of reception is unlimited. Bestowal in order to bestow, that's simple, just bestow, there's no limitation, true. But no vessels are revealed, no lacks. My vessel, my will, does not participate in this. Meaning, it participates only in the sense that I'm concerned about him, I take care of him. Then, to the extent that he has coarseness, to the extent that I discover that he is the object of my bestowal, that's what my degree of Bina depends on. It'll be Bina on a higher degree or less. She doesn't receive. The mother, she doesn't think about herself. If she doesn't think about herself, about reception, it means she's not receiving. As we say about a person, the Rabash says about a person who he doesn't eat, he doesn't drink, he doesn't sleep, he's only within his wisdom. So what? Is there such a creature which is born of a woman which can not eat, not drink, not sleep, nothing? No, but we don't take into account that this for him is trivial, right? It's only there for subsistence. Bina acts in that way. It's not concern, it's not related, he doesn't consider it reception at all, let's say, because it's not part of his concerns. It's not the lacks. Necessity is not to be praised nor denounced. Well,
1: how is it possible to reach in order to bestow without
2: I don't understand what you're saying. How on the path to bestowing in order to bestow, not to go into so abstaining from things, becoming like a monk? I'll tell you. We won't go into that. We won't become confused with becoming like a monk, with fasts and all sorts of, I don't know, diets which people think relates to Kabbalah, or wearing only white. You know, I had this the student who only wore this white garb. I don't know where he found it, but I remember it was entirely white, and I thought, well, what's going to happen? Winter came, and he got this white coat. Nice. So all sorts of things. You know, people think about the wisdom of Kabbalah, that it has to do with all sorts of external things, but now, having talked about it, it's clear to us that it's not our sense, not all these reactions of electricity and chemistry and processes occurring with the membranes, with all the substances we have in our brains, potentials and all. What stands behind all of it is the desire, which we don't even know what that is. It's a spiritual entity, a spiritual thing. And there is some transition. We will learn about it maybe at some point. We will have the words. Between our feelings, not feeling, between all these chemical processes, electrochemical, there and between that and the desire, and how the desire feels. It's called, what connection we have between the soul and the will, the body. But we're talking about more and more, we feel how abstract it is, completely unrelated to the body. And you're asking how, on the way to attain faith, bestowing in order to bestow, thinking about someone who is other and all that, not to go into being like a monk, abstaining from things, making sure not to eat much and not to drink too much. And it has nothing to do with it. Eat double, sleep double, drink double. It has nothing to do with the acquisition of the intention of bestowal in order to bestow. How does it relate at all? There are people who by nature need to eat. And by the way, Kabbalists are much more, they consume a lot more. There are people who by nature need to eat a lot more than others. Who need less? So does it mean that the one who eats less is more righteous? I'm asking you. What? Well, so by what do you measure one's righteousness? According to how little he consumes? A person starts a diet, right? Or the doctors tell him to do it, or he thinks it's good for some reason. Do his qualities become better? What's the connection? So I don't understand. This is a very common misconception. All these holistic methods and all these things where people think that there are external actions of the body which can refine the body, which can make the body more righteous, more pure, which can kill the will to receive, which can somehow make it more in whatever sense. There's no such thing. In our times, it doesn't exist at all. It was possible only back when people lived in a barrel thousands of years ago, when the will to receive was only on the degrees of bare necessity. Then people didn't know what else to do. Go ask some Chinese villager, go to a village in China. Today also, there's a lot of the bourgeoisie there. But let's say 50, 100 years ago, ask him, what do you want? And he will say, I can't imagine to myself that one could want more than a cup of rice per day. If I have a cup of rice per day, I'm alive. If not, I'm dead. And more than that, I don't know what that is. It's like a beast. Tell me. You look at a beast, let's say. You see how it eats how much it needs. It drinks how much it needs. Everything according to need, right? Don't you? We discover in beasts, in animals, suddenly the a trend towards becoming very fat, why not? Give them as much food as you want. Why not? Or the opposite, will they suddenly start dieting? The body works in a simple way according to its plan and never has these things. These exist only in people because we are beyond this beastliness, so we have those kinds of troubles. The body, the beast itself, acts according to, well, what do I want to say? No external actions are... I mean, you could by this benefit or harm the body, but the will to receive through such actions in the will to receive on the beastly degree and by habit, you can, if you can call it corrections, let's say it'll be corrections on the beastly level. Now I accustom myself not to use sugar because I can't because I'm diabetic. So I accustom myself to the point where I stop even sensing sweetness. I eat something sweet, for me already it feels bad, it becomes bad. Habit becomes a second nature. But how do I become more righteous by that? Tell me. What's restricted?
1: There's a process of restriction here, but so what's restricted?
2: But by this I did not stop enjoying. Now, according to my current habits, I don't eat sweet. I don't feel now that I'm depriving myself of anything, even. Even more, now that I'm no longer eating sweets, and I know that by this I'm no longer harming myself, then I feel that I'm profiting, that I'm receiving more. And all the work here is to prove to the body, psychologically, that if I don't eat this cracker, there's refined white flour here, there's, you have a lot of carbs in this, which turn into sugar, so the wise men say, so now I'm not eating that. Oh, I feel myself to be, oh, good. So it's the opposite. The will to receive enjoys it more. Meaning, if a person decides without correction, without the correction of in order to bestow, well, every decision he makes is certainly to profit the will to receive. It doesn't mean that this is not, it's not the path. No limitation, no direct limitation of the will to receive can ever be good for the actual correction of the desire. Because you have to, if you limit it, explain to it that it profits more by that. So ultimately, you're receiving more. So what correction is this? If I now explain to myself that it's worthwhile to engage in the wisdom of Kabbalah, because by that I will become healthier, I will know the future, I will alter my fate, I will find the taste of life, the flavor in life, I will have everything that's good. Does it mean that I'm going to lose out or profit? You tell me. To profit. So, what problem is there here for the will to receive? Now I need only convince it through public opinion, maybe look for proof in articles and so on, maybe impressions from people who have already attained it, and they say, ah, guys, listen, that world over there is, and I'll run towards it like a thief running before the crowd, ahead of the crowd, and shouting, catch the thief. Therefore, it's no kind of correction. In this way, we advance towards the correction of the will to receive, and the correction happens to us by itself without our intervention through the reforming light. I advance with the will to receive, so to speak, and I draw the light which changes me into the opposite. And that's why this method is the only one that can turn a person into the opposite of what he was before, because it draws the reforming light which turns the first discernment of the four phases of direct light to the second phase, which is opposite to phase one. It's only the light who does that. I don't know how to do anything here. I only need to cause the light to come to me. That's it. And you're asking, but by what direct action can I change myself and diet to diminish the will to receive? No, by that I only enlarge it, because if I ever go to do anything, it's an indication that I will be profiting more than before. So not a diet. What else? What exercises? Tell me. To dress differently? What to do differently? I have, ultimately, of all these methods and options that I have before me, there is only one thing: to draw upon myself the surrounding light, no more.
3: What's the restriction they have to do on themselves?
4: The restriction we need to do on ourselves? We're not capable of doing a restriction. What restriction? If I shut my mouth, then it means that I'm giving a compensation for my will to receive it another way, and more than I had before. Otherwise, how can I shut my mouth? Where do I have the fuel for it? Because to begin with, I was created and born in this world where I decide everything according to my desire to receive. And my calculations are in the desire to receive, from the smallest to the greatest. So if I decided about something new compared to what was before, then it's a sign that this new thing, I see something greater, a better compensation, a better feeling than before. It could be something small or less, like this cracker. I want to eat it, but I don't eat it. Why? By not eating it, I receive a greater filling than if I eat it, because I convince myself that it's poison for me. Why do they put them here for me? I don't know. I don't eat. But they put... Good. Probably so I'll have a little bit more pleasure from not eating. Yes.
3: So what's the condition to come out of this state?
4: What is the condition to exit
3: the state you described?
4: From the desire to receive. We have no condition of exiting the desire to receive other than to extend upon ourselves as much as we're capable, as much as we will succeed more of the reforming light. And this light gradually brings us what we call grace from above, of grace, of holiness, where I certainly suddenly begin to want not to depend on the desire to receive. If it was possible to be free that way. And also this desire is free. It's the desire to receive that appears to me as bad, as evil. That's called the recognition of evil, that I want to exit this evil. But that is already a calculation in which spirituality is more attractive. Yes, where I start the calculation of I'm lovesick, that I want him and I love him. In loving him, I already have two things. I love him because it's good for me with him. And also in here, in the beginning, I love him because him, because he, there's something in him that I love. And here begins that point of grace, this quality of to bestow. I begin to love it. That begins to be depicted in us. Such a thing is born in us. that belongs to spirituality. Nevertheless, it's called a miracle because it doesn't depend on us, and we cannot cause this to be in us directly, only indirectly. We yearn for spirituality to receive it, and eventually it operates upon us by reforming us to the good. It operates in a way that we want this quality, not the spirituality, not to enjoy from it, but it itself. That's why this method is the only method. All the rest of the methods, if we were to check them, we would eventually discover that

0: they all work upon a corporeal reward, meaning the reward within the desire to receive. Here too we yearn for a benefit in the desire to receive. But from here to there, we have this upper light that changes us. Otherwise, we would long to reveal that world just like that in order to receive what's bad. And that's what we tell ourselves. And that's also how we should tell others when you go to lectures. You must say, guys, what? This life is garbage. The life in the upper world is much better. Let's go to it. Let's get rid of all of this. Let's control our fate. We'll have fun, as they say. Have eternal life, a feeling of wholeness. What am I talking about all the time? Otherwise, if I'm just a desire to receive, what else do I have to draw myself to there for? Only through such temptations. But between myself and this, if we work with these temptations, within this method, we draw the upper light and it operates. If there was no reforming light in all this, then all the study and all these things are not worth anything. That's why he writes in the introduction of the study of Ten Sefirot that it's worthwhile to study the wisdom of the books of Kabbalah because the light is greater there. That from the study, we need to yearn to reach the root, to know what we're learning, to connect with this action. Because in this, it's like in order to receive, but we invite this light that changes us.
1: But why do we draw the light? Because from the actions that won't come out of the will to receive.
0: Why specifically through our actions we draw the upper light that reforms? Because, no, a person is not capable of exiting the boundaries of the desire to receive. He's not capable. He operates from within the will to receive. That is clear. Let's not delude ourselves. But there's a condition where even though I'm in the desire to receive, I draw light. And that's called surrounding light. I don't draw it by my desire and my screen, but only through the desire, only by the desire. And this light cannot enter me, but it is in me and it refines my vessels. Now, this desire must be very special. Specifically, this light, its source, to long for it, to him, meaning when I study this book called the Kabbalah book that was written from the source of that light, so I awaken that light upon me. But that's not enough. Anyone can open the book and read, and we, as he says, we saw how many of those who studied and didn't get anything from it. Meaning the book is a book, you can buy it in the store, it's free for anyone to do so. The language, everyone knows how to read. You can also learn it, it's not too hard. So why doesn't everyone reach there? Because it depends on the direction that we aim our hearts towards. Our heart meaning our desire. So our desire will nevertheless be aimed to perceive, to absorb that light specifically in order to receive. So it'll be good for me. Not in order to bestow. That I'm not capable. But I want to connect to the source of this light from this light. I'm willing to give up for this all my life, meaning give up all the rest of the pleasures. So I organize a group around me which tells me that to come to the things that we're reading here is the most important thing in life, and it's the greatest benefit, greatest reward. It's the best lottery earning possible, the greatest success. If the society tells me to this, and I constantly aim myself to that, this light illuminates upon me and corrects me with grace.

won't get dispersed. Not to sex, and not to food, and not to money, and not to honor, and not to knowledge. Knowledge is a problem. When you start to study the wisdom of Kabbalah, just to know, not to attain it in order to receive, but just to know alone. Not to disperse in all the rest of the desires, but rather only this. If I aim my desire to receive, I have nothing more to do with the desire. Desire remains desire, pleasure remains pleasure. Only I replaced all the clothings of this world with the pleasure that I depict to myself that is there. We don't need anything more than that. We're not capable, and it's not demanded of us. And this light itself works on a person entering into our desire to receive a certain, like a little filth, a little, like grace of holiness, and a certain preparation begins to be like a split within the desire to receive, where it wants to exit, doesn't want to exit, knows about it or doesn't. But after that, a miracle happens. The miracle of the exodus from Egypt. An inversion. Receiving a different nature. This does not depend on us. It's not demanded of us. We must come to bring ourselves to a state in which we're ready in the middle of the night to run away from Egypt. That's everything. Meaning the work is purely in the desire to say, don't imagine I'm in bestowal in order to bestow. That we are learning theoretically about it. What is that world? Now we see how all these actions with diets, with limitations, with external limiting are actually harmful to a Kabbalist. Because he can delude himself as if his desire to receive is all aimed to spirituality. And it's not that his spirituality, that his desire to receive isn't aimed, but he took his desire in seeing and in hearing. He shut his eyes, he shut his ears, and doesn't smell and not nothing, and just thinks about spirituality. So is he a righteous man? That he didn't correct the desire. He kind of cut off from his desire. I have this big desire. I cut off of it everything besides a very small part that I eat a little, drink a little, and like things like that. And then I yearn for spirituality. And the rest of the desire, I didn't correct it so that I will yearn with it to spirituality. I simply cut it off and threw it away from myself. And I feel that I'm a righteous in this. Meaning, what does he write? I am like lovesick, meaning my death would be preferred than to my life already. It's like with the beloved, where he writes there in one of the letters in page 70. Meaning, I don't want anything, I just want it. I just want her. Meaning, is this considered that I cut from all my desire everything and only with a very small part I want her? I didn't use the only thing I have in order to acquire the upper world. Desire. I'm not using it.

0: Shalom, chavarim.
1: Shalom.
2: Hello, dear friends. Once again, we're meeting for our afternoon lesson. And we establish everything on the article from the morning lesson. Excellent article. And also on Rav's words, how he relates to the article, which is really excellent. So let's read several passages from the article, and we'll be more than happy to take your questions.
3: What else? Of course, first, we're waiting for your questions. If you have questions about the Congress, you're invited. You're more than invited. Welcome to ask. We're approaching the Congress, and things that are not clear, this is the place to scrutinize them. Yes, it appeared to me as if they don't see us. Here we will scrutinize all the questions about Congress. We'll be happy to answer them. We're also involved in all the preparation for the Congress, so we hope we'll be able to give answers. And if not, we'll know who to address you to. Altogether, today the lesson was very, how do you say, cool or amazing.
1: Yeah.
3: And filled with experiences, we'll go through the Congress, desires, who we're operating for, and who's activating us, why we do what we do, and how we intensify the desire. Why don't we get it when we don't have desire? And other things that are important for anyone on the path, discernments on the path. So let's enter and dive together into this special article, to these wonderful things that Rav said in the lesson, and see how they're connected to each and every one of us now and in the Congress.
2: Why is it so great? Because I see how Rav, he gives the lesson, he gives different examples and allegories and ties everyone together and knows how to relate it to dissemination and all of it in one lesson.
3: Right. This holiday was like a, this lesson was like a festive. Let's read the article and we'll read his law he contemplates. We're going to be reading it, the first part from the article, starting with the words, when he first begins to learn. I mean, we find many reasons in the article.

0: in the third volume of Rabash, the article His Law He Contemplates, we find many reasons. One, when he first begins to learn, the reason is that his father forces him into all the labor of engaging in Torah and mitzvot, and if he disobeys him, he will punish him. So he is the obligator. Thus, at that time, he is not engaged in Torah and mitzvot for the sake of the Creator, but for the sake of his father. Two, when he grows up and becomes accustomed to attending school, the teacher or the rabbi or the overseer forces him. If he disobeys them, they will punish him. Three, when he becomes a grown-up, he begins to contemplate his future and sees that if he does not become a learned scholar, it will be difficult for him to find a good wife or obtain an influential position in society and be given the respect that Torah scholars receive. Here, too, the reasons that compel him to engage in Torah and mitzvot are only people like himself. It therefore follows that he is not learning the Torah of the Creator, but the Torah of the created beings. That is, it can be said about this that even if there weren't this Torah that he's learning, the Torah of the Creator, he would still have to observe it, because these elements would force him to observe, or they would be punished, they would punish him.
1: So we see many reasons for what? Rabash, he scrutinizes, why does a person do what he does? What is his motivation? What does he compare himself with? Did he achieve something or not? It's a principal question, because he's studying something sublime, the Torah and Mitzvot, and the question is, why? And he scrutinizes it beautifully, because maybe at first he doesn't think about it. Still little, he doesn't have questions. Then he grows up a bit, maybe he has some doubts, maybe he can do something else, but he's in an environment that obliges him to do it for different reasons. If it's in some kind of a schooling framework, then, you know, he doesn't pass the exam, he won't get a diploma, etc. Then he reaches a state where he measures himself in relation to the Creator or society. And how can one measure himself in relation to the Creator? What sign the sky can show him that he's studying properly? So Rabash is asking these questions for us to understand what is he going to later explain.
0: But actually, according to what I understand from what you said now, if the Creator is incomprehensible, if we're studying for the sake of the Creator, so Rabash is talking about this here in the text, not in a positive way, even in a little kind of ironic way. It says he could, God forbid, this Torah that he's studying, he must observe it even if it's not the Creator's Torah. So what's the option here? Actually, if I don't perceive the Creator, then how can I study his Torah? I must study the Torah of the created beings, do what I'm told, what they tell me to do, and I have no choice. So what's my way to the Creator?
1: Right. Seemingly, it's a closed cycle. I have no choice. Everything that the person receives, he gets it from the environment. All of his knowledge, the books, everything he's told, So as it said, that you need to be favorable in the eyes of the Creator, what does it really mean? Because consciously or unconsciously, he's influenced by the environment, and then how can you escape it? If it's not a direct punishment, okay, like a little child, but when he grows up, nonetheless, he's influenced. So from here, you don't see a way out. And I think that Rav also began the explanation, not from the article, but from perception of reality. How does a person respond? Because a person, he feels what he feels after he saw what he saw, analyzed all the data, and then something happens in his desire. Yeah, man, the development of man.
0: So it actually turns out, that if a person is only within the society, he has no ability to leave it. Like it or not, he can't. Even to go against the society, it's still within the society because he's going against the society. I mean, he's constantly relating to the society. He's not really leaving the society. The society is in him. And he's acting according to these values, with them or against them, but he's constantly working in relation to these values. So just like in the introduction to Tess, it turns out that the Creator puts a person on his hand on a good fate and says, choose this. Meaning, there must first be an awakening from above, where the Creator awakens a person, his point in the heart. Then we can talk about choosing an environment, because right now what Rabash is describing, we're in the hands of the environment.
1: Right. Our only reference in the world is the environment that influence us, responds, sanctions, whether we behave properly or not. Maybe let's move to the next passage that talks about what motivates the person. There's a good example here where Rabash describes man's behavior, that he's not motivated only by what he receives from the environment, but that still, there's a part that comes to him from above that can give him maybe a bit of a different kind of pleasure than direct response.
0: I just wanted to complete something about the first part. We actually learned that the possibility of exiting this trap, so to speak, is after the Creator puts a person's hand on the good fate and says, choose. So Barasulam writes in the Freedom article that a person isn't measured by his deeds, but the society he chose. If the society is good, it'll advance him. If not, it won't. Meaning, the moment the Creator awakened us, that's the time we need to choose the environment. And then we develop it still according to the environment, but the one that we chose. And then there's a chance to come to Bnei Baruch, reveal the Creator, come to congresses, reveal Him faster. And all our work is in this.
1: I think you can't avoid choice here because at the end of the article, he talks about it.
0: So we'll get to that. Yeah, and now it's really a beautiful place. Should we read it or talk about it? What do you say?
1: I think we'll talk about it. He tells about someone who has a birthday and he gets presents. And it's he tells us about a child, but we're all children. So he gets this really expensive watch that he really likes, and it's an excellent present. He gets it for his birthday. But then he gets the same present.
0: Same watch, he gets the same value?
1: Right, the same watch again. What does he do with it?
0: Great, there's a solution. He says, okay, so first of all, the first watch, I'll work on my, I wear on my left hand and the right one on my right hand. Well, let's say, okay, that's fine.
1: Well, that, it's already kind of funny. Where did you, I suppose you can use, but what do you do with the third one?
0: So I suddenly received the same watch and the same value for it. So what do I do? I'm not happy already about it. No, so what's the solution?
1: Suppose the solution is we use it on holidays.
0: Okay, so I'll have a festive watch. One for the right hand, one for the left hand on regular days, and one for Shabbat.
1: And Rabash goes, he takes it to the extreme. You get a fifth,
0: now
1: sixth,
0: I really
1: seventh.
0: Don't know what to do.
1: And he describes that person's feeling. He's not happy. Everyone's together celebrating, and he's sitting there not knowing what to do because he sees that people wanted to make him happy. And he can't do anything with that present. He can't sell it because he can't sell a present that someone gave you. And he's sitting there suffering.
0: Yeah, he writes in suffering.
1: Exactly. He could have received four different presents that would have satisfied four different desires. And all of a sudden he gets this and he suffers.
0: Yes, it's really beautiful. You can really, he tells these stories, you can feel it on yourself when he tells this. So what's the conclusion? The watch, all these watches, they're good, they're nice, they're precious, they're a wonderful gift. But what's the problem? That from the second watch onwards, he has no vessel for it. He has no deficiency. He has no desire. Hence, he has no pleasure. And that is the problem. The problem is not in what we receive, but how much we want this thing. That's the point. And
1: right, on the one hand, it's so simple. On the other hand, very non-trivial. That the joy from the present that we get really depends on what we want, on our maturity. And if it's something clear like a watch, everyone wants it, but if the present isn't that clear, or you're given something that you can't appreciate, then you're not happy, you even suffer. It doesn't seem to you as a present. You don't even see that it's a present. It's like you can't see that the Creator brought you to the place of good where you can now realize something. You don't see it as a present. You accept it as something of the obvious. You're not happy. You even suffer. Oh, morning lessons. Terrible. You don't get any awakening from the present that you've received to continue it yourself and realize your free choice. But you accept it as, I don't know.
0: Rav said many times that if the Creator were to be revealed to us now, we would all run away and leave Rav alone in the hall. Why? Because we don't have a vessel for it. Meaning all our work is on building the vessel, building the desire, the right desire for spirituality. And to understand more and more what spirituality is, what it means to want this, to give the greatness of this, to intensify and grow. Why are we talking about the greatness of the friends, the greatness of the goal, greatness of the Creator? Repeating it over and over, kind of brainwashing ourselves. Why? Because that's the only thing that we're missing. The Creator is around us. There's no else besides Him. We're within Him. We don't need to reveal Him. We're looking at Him. There's no difference. We can't identify it because we don't want, we don't have a vessel for it. We don't have the correct desire to reveal the Creator. What does it mean to reveal the Creator? To be like Him. We don't want to be like Him. All that we do in the society is to develop a desire to be like Him. And the moment this desire is created in us, we'll reveal Him. Then we will receive this gift and be capable. Because now the gift is felt. We're simply like this, not willing to receive it. When we're like this, towards the gift, towards bestowal, it will come.
1: And in the last part, he explains under what conditions do you receive the present, and obviously you can't appreciate it enough, but still, during the time of concealment, when you can't appreciate the present, that is the expression for our freedom of choice.
0: And then Women Mech 151. So the fourth part starts with the words, and for a person, let's find it. In order for one to achieve Lishma. In order for one to achieve Lishma, which is not in order to receive reward, we were given the work of faith. For then, there is the matter of choice. In other words, even though he does not see or feel any pleasure in the work, he still works because of a mitzvah. Conversely, if he felt the flavor of Torah and mitzvot, there would be no room for him to work without reward, since no reward is greater than feeling a good taste and elation in his work. Only when the basis of one's work is faith is there choice. And then it can be said that he is working Lishma, meaning because of the commandment of the Creator. While his work is Lishma, the words of Rabbi Meir, that he is rewarded with many things, comes true in him. At that time, he must renew his work, so it is in the manner of faith, which the ladder, the sulam, calls middle line. For only by this, he will be saved from falling into self-pleasure due to the many pleasures he will be receiving by revealing the secrets of Torah, with which he was rewarded by learning Lishma.
1: Right, we just talked about it, and then Rabash explains it so beautifully, that when you're under concealment and you don't feel the pleasure, then you can choose, because otherwise you simply respond with all your senses to what you receive, and you enjoy. You enjoy to the lack, etc., etc., you suffer, and it's a different kind of development.
0: We had Women Mac 151, they put their question mark maybe by mistake. Well, we see Mac 11. Let's move to your questions. A question about the morning lesson and what Rav said. I'll read what Rav said. Rabash writes in this article, why does this happen the way it does? Because the desire to receive is not allowed to show any gift, any form in which we're showing him that he's benefiting more in this way or less in another way. And the question is, what do we need to scrutinize altogether, what, whether we're advancing or not? We're constantly in these scrutinies. That's our work. But are we advancing or not is a question Cypher's saying, but it's a very egoistic question. Why? Because I'm checking how much I have, how much money I earned, right? How much I advanced. And if I'm checking that, then already I am aimed towards myself. I'm not directed towards the Creator, towards bestowal. Baal HaSulam was willing to give up everything he attained, only so that he will be able to bring the created beings closer to the Creator. Look at what he did. He prayed for all his attainments to leave him. He'll lose them if that's what he needs in order to bring the created beings to the Creator and to give them pleasure and give Creator pleasure. And we're sitting here and thinking, how much of attainment do I have? The exact opposite of Baal Sulam. Therefore, if we want to think like the Kabbalists, we need to think constantly outwards. Outwards from myself. Rav once called it in one of the lessons, I always get this, to live in the friends. What they want, I want. What's important to them is important to me. Whatever I can do to make them happy, I want to do that. Just like today, I want to do this towards myself. What can do good for the friends? Bring them closer to the Creator. What can do good for the humanity? Bring them closer to the Creator. That should be our thought. And then we won't be busy with questions that, to begin with, distance us from the goal. That's called the klipa, the shell. That's how the desire works on us, tricks us. But this scrutiny is very important.
1: And thank you for your questions. We see your question marks. Just to follow up on this, you have to scrutinize the direction which you're advancing in, and this is what we started the lesson with, what is my motivation, etc. So we need these things. You have to go through them and understand that by searching for different proof, you need to reach a more advanced direction where I will stop asking these questions. And more precisely, it's not that I stopped. The questions are still there, but I heard from the Rav that after I stop examining myself, then it opens up. Because any question about how to test these things, etc., it's eventually to your own benefit. It's a contradiction. And these are the klipot that that we need to get rid of at some point. So I'd say leave these questions somewhere in the background, and like Chaim said, to try and go outwards so it will not stand in your way, these questions.
2: Благодарим за возможность, дорогие преподаватели. У нас вопрос про подарки и пример, который приводит Рабаш с часами. Рабаш нам пишет, что вторые часы.
0: The question about the gifts and the example that Rabash brings about the watch. Rabash writes that the second watch, he already doesn't need it, but then he continues, and it seems to be clear, and then he writes about the third and the fourth watch. We know that in the Kabbalists' sources, there's not one redundant word. So the question is, does it work out that these four examples are four different states in spirituality towards the degree of the receiver of the gift? And from there onwards, we're not advancing, but we're stopped on the place and not advancing. Is this expressed? Is this example expressing the four states that we have to go through?
1: I don't know. Because the way I understood the article is that he simply wants to take things to the extreme in order to make things clear. The example is very tangible. To bring us to something where it's clear that you reach a state where you're not happy about the presence. This is the example that he brought. Eventually, yeah, there are four, and we do have four phases of direct light, and is it by chance? I personally think that in this article, I don't see a connection. Maybe you see something.
0: I didn't hear an explanation about this from Rav. Rabash didn't write it like that. Let's take it like that. The example is very nice, very tangible, very clear. Let's learn from it what we can and not enter into all kinds of assumptions that come from within us, because it comes between from us and we're not corrected, they will certainly take us in the wrong direction. It's best to go with our teachers.
3: Women German. Selam sevgili dostlar, selam sevgili öğretmenlerim. 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Teşekkürler.
0: Hello everyone. At what point, what stage does the influence of the friends transform from something external to something that you feel as a spiritual necessity?
4: At
0: a certain stage. It's hard to define. But that's what really happens. That you suddenly feel that you can't without the friends. That there's no possibility of talking about spiritual development or even spiritual work if not in the context of the friends. If it doesn't come from the work in the tent, if these are not questions that rise in the work from in the tent, it could be even terrible states. A state in which I don't agree with everyone, or I fought with someone, or the whole tent thinks one thing and I think something else. It doesn't matter. Even such states, but scrutinies which stem from the work. Otherwise, you simply feel that if you don't have a 10, at some stage you feel like you're studying theory. It's like studying the written exam for driving. You can't drive a car if you just did the theory study. You have to enter a car and drive. And our car is the 10, which we cover and drive together on the path in advance. And you gradually start to feel that it's not that you're dependent on them, but you can't act in any way in spirituality if you don't have the 10 together with you. Let's say we're from the same 10, Boris and myself, PT6. So we have a certain atmosphere there that we feel that if we want to do something, and one of the friends, we simply feel that one of the friends is not whole with it. We don't do a vote. We simply feel that we can't do it. There's no point to have that action. It's not spiritual. It doesn't come from the connection between us. So it simply happens with time. It crystallizes from your common work. It's hard to say when it happens in each 10 or in each person. But it happens.
1: Maybe not exactly in relation to what you asked, but Rav talks a lot about advancement in general and that we can do, we need to do all that we can. And that's how we advance. Let's see clip number 3 from the lesson and in general about how do we advance along the way.
0: The problem is that in the time of concealment, we don't have the ability to advance this process during the time of preparation. We don't have the possibility of shortening it in a clear and scrutinized manner, where we know exactly what we're doing and we operate in a clear way that it's like this and like that. We're doing these actions. And we're advancing through these and those stages. It's impossible. We don't know what's happening. That's why it's written, do all that you can. And it's certainly impossible to see because these things we're going through are not small, low things, kind of despised, and then we'll enter the big things. We'll work with the same vessels later. Meaning what we're doing now, also towards the final correction, you will work with the same vessels you're opening now. And that's why We shouldn't disregard these so-called stages. And it seems to us like in a couple months or 3 months or a year has passed and nothing happened. But it necessitates time. It requires time. Suddenly there are stages where we advance real fast, and suddenly there are states where seemingly nothing is happening. We can't measure correctly where the true advancement is. Maybe there's a very big and quick development, but the depth that we don't feel in such discernments which are completely distant from us being able to distinguish anything in them. But I'm going through thousands and thousands of such discernments every day, and I don't feel. And there are discernments that I feel a little, and I go through two or three discernments a day. In a month, it seems like he's changing, I'm advancing, meaning don't trust the senses. We have no scale by which to measure. And he also says why this happens. Because you're not allowed to give any benefit to the desire to receive. We're not allowed to show it that in such a way he gains more by this way or less in another way. Because then you're already connecting yourself, binding yourself to some phenomena that take place in the desire to receive and not ones that have to do with the vessel of bestowal.
1: And then gradually this transition happens.
5: Women Turkey 9.
1: Yeah.
6: Dostumun sorusu, kişi yaptığımız çalışmayı dostlar için nasıl bir hediyeye dönüştürebilir? Teşekkürler.
0: How can someone turn the work we did into a gift for their friends?
5: איך אדם יכול מה לעשות? העבודה שהוא עשה יהפוך למתנה.
1: How?
5: How is
1: the present different or gift different than the rest of the things? That you give it in order to strengthen the connection, to express love, and then either you buy something beautiful or you give something that the person wanted, or as if something that you don't really need, sometimes you give these kinds of presents, but it's an expression of love. So how can a person do it and turn it into an expression of love? That his goal is to buy the friend. And so he did something in dissemination, for the preparation. In the tent for the Congress. But the friends feel as a result that he's looking for ways to strengthen the connection, increase the love between the friends.
0: It's important to scrutinize what I want to begin with. What am I coming for? If to begin with I want to give a gift, then every action I do will be a gift. But after I did something, make it into a gift, that is a different story. So it's always good to ask beforehand. You know, the preparation is the most important. Why do I do what I do? And then act after I arranged the intention.
7: Bonjour, bonjour professeur. Bonjour professeur, bonjour les amis du Cléolami. Nous, on voudrait savoir comment on fait pour approcher les amis du Créateur. Merci pour votre réponse.
0: We don't have translation. If they send it in writing, we'll be able to ask. Can you maybe ask it in English? or write it, and then it will be translated and sent to us.
4: Mm-hmm.
0: We're sorry, we didn't have a translator from French.
3: I can ask in English?
0: Yes, please. Please, yes.
3: We want to know how we bring the friends close to the Creator. How do we do that?
4: Ah, yafe.
0: Oh, nice. First of all, good question, important question. That's our work. That's what we want to do. What do we need to do so that the friends will come closer to the Creator? What we need to do is to cause them to want to come closer to the Creator. Because at the moment, like we said in the beginning, our only problem is that we don't have a desire, we don't have a kli. So what do? We help one another build a kli, build a desire to come closer to the Creator. What does that mean? He's not far from me. He is, like we said, is surrounding all of reality. But I, my ego, is opposite to it, opposite to him. We need to create in each of us a new desire, a desire to bestow, to be like the Creator. How do we do this? We increase more and more the importance of the Creator. How wonderful he is, how good it is to be a bestower, how good it is to be in a society where everyone's bestowing. How lofty the matter of bestowal is, that all of reality exists only thanks to it. And that everything that is good happens only when people influence one another. And this is how we will convince one another again and again, more and more, getting the friends to want the Creator and be like the Creator more and more. By that, we're bringing them closer to him.
8: Teşekkürler. Kongrede ruhumu nasıl dostların kalbine yerleştiririm ve dostların kalbini nasıl kendi ruhuma yerleştirebilirim?
0: How in the Congress can I put the friend's heart into my heart and my heart into the friend's? How to do something we love? Questions of how in the 10. We have to now think how to do this. So like you said, I want to put the friend's hearts into my heart. I want to be certain that they will take my heart to their hearts. How? Use all that there is. I think the Congress is precisely meant for us to be meeting with many friends. We're going to try to use this state where we devoted 3 days in the middle of our life to be together as much as possible, wanting to incorporate and feel the common responsibility for something on the level of our development and what we have. So everything that we found an opportunity for and during these days, we should use it. That's the how. What else can you do to the Congress?
1: I think Chavzula and Sangula are an excellent example for it. They came here, they were here on internship. It's a fact that you came here. You're in our heart one way or another, but you came even deeper in because you came with your entire desire and joy to be with the friends and everything, and we all felt it. And I think that you felt the warmth that you're getting here in Petah Tikva when you were here on internship. So you already entered our heart, and why did you come? Because you want to bring us into your hearts as well. Obviously, we're in your heart because you wouldn't have come otherwise, but you came in order to bring us even closer in, and you're an excellent example for it. This is really the way to come, to incorporate, to be together. We have 2.5 weeks left until the Congress, in which all of us will do exactly that. We'll come, be together, incorporate. Only as a result of these efforts will we be able to enter the hearts of the friends and bring them into our heart on a completely different level. It's going to really be an amazing leap. I think everyone feels it. Thank you for the question.
9: Здравствуйте, дорогие преподаватели. Спасибо большое за такой вдохновляющий урок. С одной стороны, очень большое воодушевление перед Конгрессом, вдохновление.
0: Thank you very much for the excellent lesson. On one hand, there's a great impression before the Congress, before the meeting. We're really expecting. On the other hand, there's a certain feeling of confusion. As this transition we talked about is multi-directional. How to move correctly from the desire to act to a group action. How to move from an active wanting to act in a group action. We talked that there are many layers to this in the lesson. I may be going back to over the beginning. I was very impressed by the lesson, how much Rav uses all the possibilities. And then there were times when he gave the whole package, every lesson, just like the lesson we studied today, where he talked about the article, about us, about development, the world development, and not so successful ways of developing the world, and our responsibility for the world in dissemination. Maybe it's best that we'll see clip 6 in the end, but about dissemination. And he talked about this, everything. There were periods when we were concentrated upon one thing very specific. We talked only about that, nothing else. Or we developed a certain content and nothing else. Our spiritual development in the group or in the tens, there was a very concentrated focus. So these are approaches that come out, and you can zoom in or zoom out and see that nothing comes out of our grasp, and simply that we're focusing on a certain thing during certain hours. So what else can you say about this question? Like, because I want us to see about dissemination, the clip.
1: I don't know what to add to what you said, really. Let's watch clip number 6.
0: We'll see clip number 6. I think it's really symbolic that it speaks about the article we studied, and it speaks about the development of the group. And Rav doesn't miss. He also talks about our responsibility for the world. Clip number 6, please.
1: Dissemination, continuation, it's a spiritual law. You'll never receive more than what you can receive in this world, unless it will be in order to bestow. Therefore, that we disseminate, by that we're actually growing. And besides that, man, there are many other things here that by doing it, you actually enter the system of the Creator instead of the system of the created being. If I'm going to explain to humanity who the Creator is, then yeah, I'm His disseminator. I don't simply disseminate the wisdom of Kabbalah. I'm the Creator's distributor. I work for Him. And introducing Him to the entire world. So it's no longer that I'm working like He's there, I'm here. I'm next to Him in relation to the entire world, and these are already completely different, is a completely different relationship. And therefore, our work here is the most beneficial work.
10: יכול להיות שזה ייקח דור או שניים.
1: And maybe it'll take a generation or two until it'll really bear fruit. But really, we're the very first generation to be engaged in it. And you see, this is still only the beginning. We don't see it yet, but we will see how from the heavens we're being forced to be engaged in it. How we're forced in that, we're given a bit of a desire, and the world's arranged around us in a way that the entire world feels that they're kind of lost and disoriented, and everything's collapsing, and there's no ideology and no purpose for life, meaning that the world's starting to be, the world is beginning to acknowledge that they have no point. It's their existence has no point, no ideal, no goal, no nothing. And then, as if they'll have a vessel that as if will precede our feet.

0: points. But before we come to them, they'll already want to receive it. It's like you throw in half a word and, ah, yeah, this is what we're waiting for. This is what it'll say. This is how it's going to be. On the one hand, it's better for us not to do it that way, because by that we as if fall behind. But this is how it is. In the meantime, the world is much more advanced in feeling the lack for the goal than what we can come to it with and provide them with.
1: Yes, these words are very powerful. It's a great question whether we hasten the pace and we're not behind and late in our times. According to what we see in the world, I'm not sure we're keeping up with the pace. On the other hand, if we weren't to disseminate, who knows where the world would be? There's no way to know. But we, for sure, need to do all that we can with our forces in order to bring ourselves from the Creator's workers, disseminators of the Creator, like Rav said. We work for Him. I wish it for all of us.
0: And for sure, everything that we talked about and everything about the development, man, the group, the everything, everything's connected. And so when we talk about the elements that we're using now, that we're focusing on some one thing opposite to another, then we needn't forget about the general picture.
2: Hola amigos, gracias por la oportunidad. Siguiendo la pregunta de la.
1: Hello friends, thank you for the opportunity.
2: ¿Qué ocurre cuando es al revés? Es decir, que cuando somos nosotros los que nos sentimos desconectados de los amigos de la escena y del creador, a pesar de no dejar.
1: When it's us, the ones who are disconnected from the members of the ten, even though we don't stop the study, how to deal with this matter before the upcoming Congress?
0: Toward or before the Congress, there are always many different states. Anyone who is a bit experienced on this path knows that there's this concept, states before the Congress. You can see the friend, his internet fell. Before he heard the lesson, the internet fell. It's okay, he'll hear the recording, but still. Difficult states, real states. They're friends who the Creator gives them different health issues, different monetary problems, family issues, problems inside the ten. Tens fall apart. Friends fight, whatnot. Everything, including everything, has one solution: to cleave to the connection. Absentmindedly, only knowing that I put the connection above everything, and connection above everything right now means to be at the Congress, regardless of what state I'm in with my ten. We're all broken apart. We're all, I don't know, doesn't matter. We don't even live in the same area. Some of the friends will be in one region, some in another. Doesn't matter. We come to the Congress. At the Congress, there is surrounding light, very powerful surrounding light. And this light is the only thing that advances us, propels us, because any thought about correction is a thought that comes from my current state in which there is a corruption. My current thought, my current state is what generated this corruption, and therefore the correction can only come from the higher state, which is a more corrected, connected state. How do you reach it? By drawing the light. How do you draw the light? You go with all of my

0: is connection. Of course, you need to also do what you need to do in this world to solve it, but the solution, not to quench a fire, like put a plaster on something, but the real solution is connection and rising to a different level.
1: I want to use Chaim's question, also the questions that you were asking, and talk about the group, so it won't be like a statue in our work and adhere to the Creator as much as possible. Try to concentrate to wanting to connect with the friends. There are many dangers along the way. We can err many times in all kinds of directions. If we constantly return to connection, that is what will lead us onwards. Because that's always correct. And yes, there were mistakes, and we may be mistaken. We shouldn't be afraid of mistakes. Only someone who doesn't do anything is not mistaken. So I know what you meant by like a statue or idol, but if we're aimed to connection, everything will be good. I think we will thank you for all your questions and participation. Whoever has time, go over the lesson that was amazing, which again includes Rav's explanation of the article. He takes from there the sources and the foundation, and then leads to the work of the group, and includes within it all our advancement.
0: So sorry if we didn't have a chance to answer your question. Thank you very much for being with us. Thank you, Boris.
1: We have an announcement.
0: Right.
1: Youth Friends Gathering, Global Youth Community, on October 15th at 7, we'll have a global gathering for our global youth community.
0: L'chaim to the younger generation.
1: L'chaim will be happy that they're going to connect and they're going to awaken themselves and prepare for the Congress. It'll take place live and from the studio here and broadcast on Zoom. All our young friends are invited to come. We'll see you in the lesson.
0: Let's sing.

From Rabash, his law, he contemplates. We'll read the article together in the 10. We have 22 minutes for that. Go ahead. His law, he contemplates. His desire is in the Torah of the Lord, and his Torah, law, he contemplates, etc. Our sages interpreted that one is before he learns, and one is after he learns. We should ask, why is it written his desire with regard to the Torah of the Creator? To understand the matter in ethics, we should observe what appears to our eyes when looking at youths who attend Jewish Orthodox seminaries and study day and night. What is the reason that compels them to learn Torah? We find many reasons. One, when he first begins to learn, the reason is that his father forces him into all the labor of engaging in Torah and Mitzvot. If he disobeys him, he will punish him. So he is the obligator. Thus, at that time, he is not engaging in Torah and Mitzvot for the sake of the Creator, but for the sake of his father. Two, when he grows up and becomes accustomed to attending school, the teacher, or the rabbi, or the overseer, forces him. If he disobeys them, they will punish him. Three, when he becomes a grown-up, he begins to contemplate his future and sees that if he does not become a learned scholar, it will be difficult for him to find a good wife or obtain an influential position in society and be given the respect that Torah scholars have. Here, too, the reasons that compel him to engage in Torah and Mitzvot are only people like himself. It therefore follows that he is not learning the Torah of the Creator, but the Torah of the created beings. That is, it can be said about this, that even if there weren't this Torah that he's learning, the Torah of the Creator, he would still have to observe it, because these elements would force him to observe, or they would punish him. However, from lo lishma, we come to lishma. Therefore, if he is smart and contemplates what he's doing here in our world, he begins to believe that the capital has a leader, and then he believes that the Torah that he is learning is the Torah of the Creator. And then he can observe his desire is in the Torah of the Lord, meaning the Torah of the Creator and not the Torah of the created beings. At that time, he observes the Torah as a mitzvah and not as a Torah. Mitzvah means faith. And Torah is regarded as a gift. Mitzvah, that is faith, is regarded as tzedakah. As it is written, and he believed in the Lord, and he regarded it for him as righteousness. The reason that faith is called tzedakah is that normally we see that when a person does something that he does not enjoy doing, he cannot do it except for a reward such as respect or money. If he does something for which he does not receive reward, it is called tzedakah, because he is not rewarded for it. Hence, since faith pertains specifically to a time of concealment, at which time he derives no pleasure from this action, for this reason faith is called tzedakah. This is not so with a gift, for then he enjoys the act itself, meaning he enjoys the gift he is receiving. If he does not enjoy the gift,

0: gift, it is not regarded as a gift. Since the Torah is called faith, called a gift, as it is written, and from matana, gift, to nachliel, we should know that precisely when he enjoys the Torah is called a gift. If he has still not been rewarded with tasting a sweet flavor in the Torah, meaning that the verse nicer than gold and much fine gold, and sweeter than honey and the honeycomb, has not come true in him, it cannot be said that to him the Torah is a gift. Rather, when he engages in Torah, he awaits being paid for his labor in Torah. It follows that then the Torah is regarded as a mitzvah. In other words, if he engages in Torah, not in order to receive reward, it is regarded for him as tzedakah, meaning that he is learning only as a mitzvah, which is called faith. We see that concerning giving a gift, for the joy to be complete from the perspective of both the giver and the receiver, this depends on two things. One, the giver should appreciate the receiver, that he is worthy of such a great gift. If the receiver is an important person, he gives him an important, valuable gift. If he is not very important to him, he will not spend so much of his money to buy him a gift. Two, the receiver can be happy about the gift only to the extent of the need for it, regardless of the cost of the gift.
1: We see that with bar mitzvah boys, age 13, the custom is that everyone gives them gifts. But sometimes we see that if they do not need this object very much, not only does it not please them, it evokes unpleasantness in them to accept the gift. This is so only because he does not need the gift. For example, if an uncle gives him a gold watch that is worth £100, he will surely be happy with the watch, since it costs a lot of money. And normally the gifts are worth 5 or 10 or £20. Therefore, if he gives him a present that is worth £100, he will certainly be very happy. But then another uncle comes and also gives him a watch that is worth £100. Now he is not so happy, since what will he do with two watches? It is inappropriate to sell one of the watches, because it is not nice to sell a gift that a friend gave him, since it is a reminder to always keep in mind that he has a friend, and he did not give it to him so he would sell it. Thus, he feels unpleasantness. However, it is still not so bad, because he can wear one watch on his right hand and the other on his left. However, if another uncle also gives him a watch, then he really feels annoyed, because he does not know what to do with the third watch. Nevertheless, he finds a solution by wearing it on Shabbat. But if a fourth uncle also gives him a watch, then he really becomes confused and does not know what to do. After all, it is worth £100, and he could enjoy something that is worth £100, but now he cannot. Thus, he is so annoyed and does not know what to do, that he becomes caught up in thoughts to the point that he forgets that he is sitting at a party with distinguished guests who came to honor him and partake in his joy. But he is no longer sitting with them, but is tormented and afflicted. And all this is because he has no need for the gifts he has received.
2: רואים אנו
0: We
1: therefore see that it is impossible to be happy with a gift if he has no need for it, even if it is valuable. Here we see that we have two things. One, from the perspective of the giver, a precious gift to the synagogue. The gift is not worth 100 pounds, but much more, because he knows the value of the audience, that they must be given an expensive gift. Two, although in regard to the recipients of the gift, there is a need for a book of Torah, for we cannot say that there are enough books of Torah, for each book of Torah in the synagogue adds sanctity and instills divine spirit, adding might and glory to the intention, and protects from bad things, and gives life and peace and wealth and honor. Quote, fortune and wealth are in his home, and his righteousness stands forever. Rav Huna and Rav Chasda once said, it is he who learns Torah and teaches it. The other said, it is he who writes a Bible and lends it to others. Unquote. Here we see that we have arranged both things, the seminary, which is learning Torah and teaching it, and now also the admission of a book of Torah called Writing a Bible and Lending It to Others. However, he does not lend, but gives it to the residents of the neighborhood. So the words, fortune and wealth are in his home, and his righteousness stands forever, will certainly come true for him. We should ask, one, what is the added merit of fortune and wealth to, quote, his righteousness stands forever, unquote, since it would be enough for a person to be given fortune and wealth for his labor? Why does he need his righteousness, and what will he gain by his righteousness standing forever? Two, what is the dispute between Rav Huna and Rav Chasda? It is known that the work is to achieve the completion of the goal for which man was created, which is called to do good to his creations. In other words, a person should receive all the sublime pleasures. And in order to be able to achieve this goal, there must first be the correction of creation, called Lishma, for her sake. This means that all the pleasures that one contemplates receiving are only because the Creator wants it. And this will correct the flaw of the bread of shame. Hence, precisely when a person corrects himself, so his intention is only to bestow for the sake of the Creator, everything will come to the end of correction. And in order for one to achieve Lishma, which is not in order to receive reward, we were given the work of faith. For then, there is the matter of choice. In other words, even though he does not see or feel any pleasure in the work, he still works because of a commandment. Conversely, if he felt the flavor of Torah and commandments, there would be no room for him to work without reward, since no reward is greater than feeling a good taste and elation in his work. Only when the basis of one's work is faith is there choice. And then it can be said that he is working, lishma, meaning because of the commandment of the Creator. While his work is lishma, the words of Rabbi Meir that, quote, he's rewarded with many things, unquote, come true in him.
0: At that time, he must renew his work, so it is in the manner of faith, which the Sulam calls middle line. For only by this he will be saved from falling into self-pleasure, due to the many pleasures he will be receiving by revealing the secrets of Torah, with which he has been rewarded by learning Lishma. It is known that faith is called tzedakah, and the knowledge of the Torah is called wealth. As our sages said, there is none who is poor except in knowledge. By this, we will understand the words, fortune and wealth are in his home, and his righteousness stands forever. Meaning that one who has been rewarded with fortune and wealth, which is the knowledge of Torah, in order for them to exist in him, he needs faith, which is called tzedakah. Hence, in order for his wisdom to exist, he must always try to renew the faith. And for this, he needs the blessing that his righteousness, meaning faith, will stand forever, that he will always have the faith so that the wealth will be maintained. I will conclude my letter with what I said this morning to the students. It is written in the scroll, the Purim scroll, after these things the king promoted Haman. In the literal meaning, this is difficult to understand, since after the good deed that Mordechai did for the king should have promoted Mordechai and not Haman. We should interpret this in ethics. After a person does something through his engagement in Torah and Mitzvot, the Creator increases the evil in a person, which is called Haman. That is, the Creator shows the person the truth that the evil within him obstructs him from receiving all the spiritual pleasures. If the person had gone in the good path, meaning if his intention were only to bestow contentment upon his Maker, he should have been worthy of all the sublime things. This is called the way of Judaism. When one cannot see the true face of one's evil, meaning the form of Haman, he cannot pray to the Creator to help him be saved from the bad. Only when one sees the greatness of Haman, that he wants to kill and destroy all the Jews, etc., meaning that Haman wants to destroy everything that has any relation to Judaism, that he does not let him do anything in Kedusha, then he can make an honest prayer, and then the words, the Creator helps him, come true. Hence, then the words fasting and crying out become pertinent when they are praying to the Creator to be saved from this evil Haman. When the Creator helps him, the Creator asks Haman, what should be done with the man whom the king wishes to honor? At that time, Haman thinks, whom does the king wish to honor more than me? Meaning that all the bad extends from the will to receive. As written in the introduction to the Sulam commentary to the Zohar, which is the Haman in a person who claims that the Creator's wish is to do good to his creations, meaning that all the pleasures belong to the will to receive. But the Creator said, do so to Mordechai the Jew. If he asked the good inclination, called Mordechai the Jew, if he wanted anything, he would answer that all he wants is to bestow upon the Creator, and he does not need anything. For this reason, he asked Haman, who wants to receive all the pleasures that exist in reality. And then the Creator said that all the pleasures should be given to Mordechai, meaning that the person will receive all the pleasures only in order to bestow contentment upon his Maker. This, Baal HaSulam said, is lights of Haman in vessels of Mordechai. This means that all the pleasures should be received only with the intention for the sake of the Creator.
2: So
1: we saw how faith is crucial for a person to begin to appreciate the Torah as a gift, to appreciate his service as a gift.
0: We also received some insights about how our desire relates to this or that kind of gift, based on what flavors it's governed and how we need to cover it with the force of chassadim, of kedusha.
1: And we need to properly scrutinize the matter of the reward, because naturally a person only works for some reward, and we need to reach a state where the reward is faith, really for the Creator.
0: Only at a time when a person sees the greatness of Haman, that he wants to kill and destroy the Jews, meaning Haman wants to destroy anything that's related to Judaism. If we can see that,
1: we'll continue to Rav's lesson on the 18th of March 2003.
0: This is an article that was written in Kfar Saba. What does it mean in Kfar Saba? It's interesting. Rabash had, now too, there is a kolel, a seminary in Kfar Saba. You know? I can't remember what street that's in. I was never there. I was with Rabash about 13 years together. And even several times I told him, it was raining or something, when we went out for a walk each morning, or to the beach, or to the park. We would go to Ben Shemen Park, to Palmachim, to different places, parks, besides going to the north. But sometimes there would be nowhere to go. There was such a rain that you wouldn't get out of the car. So I would tell him, let's go to this Kfar Saba. I was never there. And he didn't even want to see that seminary. It's named after him. He has a koil in Kfar Saba. It's respected that Rabbi has that. And we were never there. He didn't even know who studied there. And those who studied there didn't have any connection with him. They just sat and studied Gemara as usual in every such seminary. So this was written for that event. So what is he saying? He says that anything we attain, we need a kli for it. Right? We now have five senses. And with the help of our five natural senses, if God willing, a person has all the five senses. After them stands the will to receive. The will to receive perceives all through the five senses based on the desire to perceive. You know, sometimes they have eyes and see not, meaning I don't hear, I don't see, if I'm tired, meaning the will to receive doesn't want to work at all. It just wants rest. It wants detachment from the external world. So then I could see and hear everything and yet not feel it. It's as if doesn't hit me, doesn't enter me. So everything depends on the will to receive. These senses, sight, hearing, smell, touch, taste, they exist in everyone, even a dead person. But if there's no will to receive behind it, then it's truly dead. There's no one to perceive, no one to grasp. In other words, the main component is the will to receive. When the will to receive is developed, then accordingly, it uses some sense more or other, and that's already called expertise. For example, there's an expert who identifies, hears, sees in a special way. He uses a certain sense in a special way. But however happens, everything depends on this desire. Naturally, we perceive through the five senses, according to the development of the will to receive, all kinds of things that we can feel, and that's called being alive. When we can no longer perceive, it means we're dead. How to develop a desire to receive, probably for other things. So you're told through these senses you can't perceive more. That's how they're built. Each and every sense has a certain range. You can add some tools. So then you'll catch more waves, let's say. Infra, ultra, a bit your bandwidth of perception can get broader. You can perceive within the will to receive directly without these senses. Sight, hearing, smell, taste, and touch. Directly into the will to receive is a specific, special method. We don't have a way to just do it just like that. We're not built this way. We're only built to perceive through the body. But if not through the body, the will to receive grasps wondrous pleasures, unbounded, as they're called. But the problem is that we don't have these pleasures to begin with. We don't have records for them, leshimot. We don't feel them so as to teach ourselves, let's say, to learn how to want them. And if we don't want them, then we don't perceive them. I always give the example of Krupnik's cat. We wrote down the melodies of Baal Sulam, what we call melodies of the upper world. And the cat next to us would be asleep. As many hours as we would process those notes, he would just be asleep. We would cry and get excited, and you know, it's the melodies of the upper world. It's really influential, it's powerful. And a cat next to us, asleep, doesn't feel anything. But he doesn't sense any noise, he senses. sometimes he would kind of hit the piano, and you know, when he hit the piano, the cat would be like moving his ears, like it's bothering him a little bit, but he wouldn't get emotional. Now, this is a very important matter. Pay attention. Meaning, doesn't feel. He hears, but he doesn't feel. Meaning, the lack of development of just that sense of hearing, look how incapable it renders this cat. Now, how do we now not even hear? Something that's going on here in spirituality doesn't enter us. It doesn't enter our will to receive. It's not perceived. Right now, I'm in spirituality, in En Sof. I just don't perceive. I don't catch it. Just like with a cat, I lack sensation, inspiration, impression of what's happening. So, same as with the cat. The problem is how to develop it. Meaning that the deficiency has to come first, otherwise we won't feel anything. Developing the deficiency to perceive without the senses is possible only by acquiring a special vessel called faith. Meaning, the sense works only on the condition that it has equivalence of form with what's coming to it. To be in order to bestow. Meaning, I will never feel what's outside of me. Unless I first equip myself with faith, with intention, with the quality of bestowal. That's the whole difficulty. Understanding the holiday of Purim. How the light of Mordechai can take place in the vessels of Haman. This is what he says is the difference between gift and buying and obtaining. That a gift doesn't require prior vessels. However, that's not how we achieve the goal.

0: יש שאלות? יש פה הרבה הבחנות של מצווה.
1: Any questions? There's a lot of discernments here of mitzvah, gift, charity. Yeah. I'll tell you, when we come to study to the wisdom of Kabbalah in general, we are brought to that because we're somehow ready for it. We've already been through some part of the path unconsciously in previous life cycles. So that path probably prepared ourselves for a new stage now. And only now we're beginning to recognize that we are in some acquisition of a new method. Something that going forward we might do consciously with knowing our state. But still, when you come to the study of Kabbalah, we still have a lot to grow. Just as we grew in opening the senses, developing the will to receive, the will to enjoy, until we came to this study. Now, after the study, we have to continue on the path. We have to also recognize in what way do we perceive the world. Why do we perceive this way? Meaning, we still have to continue developing with our five senses before we come to that sixth sense. And that whole stage is called recognition of evil. But in that recognition of evil, there are many stages that I finally begin to better recognize. How do I feel the world? Why do I feel it in such a way that I feel it only because I perceive it for my own good? Always in my egoistic calculation and so forth. Until I carefully process the will to receive that belongs to corporeality, that's in the first phase of our path, and this takes a long time, and then begins the second part of the path in under concealment of the time of preparation, where a person somehow begins to be worried that he doesn't have faith. Before that, he doesn't think about it. He reads, he hears, but these things are very abstract, very far from him. He reads that, yeah, it should be so, but fine. The desire still doesn't feel that this needs to be. And only after the sense has completely developed, the desire to perceive through the five senses, that is, and there he feels that he is limited and that he as if is under such quarantine in those five senses and he can't come out, meaning he already begins to feel some pressure of the surrounding light and some attraction to the upper light. And this now begins to bring him to a state where he certainly thinks that probably acquiring the power of faith is a good thing.
0: ממש הרגשת המצוקה, הרגשת הצמצום, הרגשת הסגר.
1: The feeling of distress, of restriction, of the kind of quarantine or prison, that opens up a new desire in him. He begins to yearn, to feel, what does it mean, faith, with no connection to this world, to be detached from all those calculations. It doesn't mean no connection to this world doesn't mean I don't have this world anymore, but just to be detached from that calculation at last. This forms within the person from within. And that requires a long time and all kinds of discernments and labor, and takes time. What does it mean that it takes time? There are so many things within the person that have to, how to say it, ripen, that whatever happens, Baal Sulam writes, you need habit. That bit by bit, a person begins to feel it. You can't absorb these things at once. It still goes through our matter. When a person begins to be sensitive inside the will to receive, to feel the necessity of the will to bestow. There aren't so many words here. The problem on the way of concealment is that we have no way to advance this process, the time of preparation. We have no way to shorten it in an inspected way, in a controlled way, where we know exactly what we do and we work clearly doing this or that, and by that we advance in such and such stages. That's not possible. We don't know what happens. Therefore, it says, whatever your ability allows you, you shall do. And it's certainly impossible to see, because these things that we are now going through, they're not little, lowly, contemptible things, and then later we go into great things. We're going to work with the same vessels later. Except what we're now doing with respect to the end of correction, you'll be working with the vessels that you now open up. And therefore, don't disregard them, those stages we go through. And it seems to us that another month or 2 months or a year has passed and nothing happens. But this requires time. It takes time. All of a sudden, there are stages where you advance very fast, and there's other stages where nothing seems to happen. We cannot measure correctly where is the true progress. Maybe there is very big progress and fast, but in a depth that we don't feel. Such discernments that are just far for us to discern anything, but maybe now I'm going through thousands and thousands of discernments every day, and I don't feel it. And then there are discernments that are that I somewhat feel, and through the day I go through two or three discernments like that, or in a month, and I already think I'm changing and advancing. So, you understand, don't trust your senses. We have no measurement here. And he also says this in the article. Why does it happen? Because you can't give the will to receive any reward. You can't show it that in this way it gains more, and in another way it gains less. Because then you're already tying yourself with some phenomena that happen in the will to receive, and not those that belong to the vessel of faith. What is this preliminary stage which is bestowing in order to bestow?
2: Bestowing in order to bestow, the preceding stage, it precedes reception in order to bestow.
1: But in vessels of bestowal, we bestow. I don't understand.
2: So, your question is as follows. I have this sense. I want to enjoy, yes? I can enjoy through the five senses that I have in my body, meaning my body is built in such a way as to enjoy through hearing, sight, smelling things, tasting things, and touching, that's the whole body, right? There's a sense that can perceive a very broad range, and some less deeper and less deep. There's pleasure with no distinction, meaning pleasure coming through one sense can be greater than pleasure coming through a different sense, right? And it also depends on the difference between man and beast, and between the animals and beasts and birds and fish. Each and every species, each and every kind has a different combination of senses, and each sense is developed to a different degree. Yes? For example, sight. That's the sense that perceives the most, the greatest range. But the pleasures of flavors, yes, they're much greater, naturally. And the pleasure from touch is even more natural, let's say, yes? Sex, for example, that's through the sense of touch, through contact, touch. Meaning, these senses are, they're a very artificial thing. And in that way, we decipher what is called light, what is called pleasure, yes? It's as though there is a light, yes, which comes to us, and through something called the senses, yes, it becomes pleasure within our will to receive. In the will to receive itself, there it no longer matters through which sense I receive. I can have no senses. I can just insert some electrodes into my brain and start enjoying things which, as if I'm seeing, feeling, eating, breathing, whatever it may be, depending on what area of the brain I'm manipulating. Meaning, it's mostly about what enters the will to receive, which stands behind this whole system. The will to receive isn't in the body. It is already spiritual, yes? it just has this connection to the body.
0: Now,
2: the will to receive, nothing else exists. Never mind the body. Let's say that we can influence, that we can bestow pleasure upon the will to receive without all these senses, without all these passageways, without the nervous system, where you have all sorts of chemical processes occurring, electrical. The will to receive can enjoy receiving, enjoying. And the will to receive can enjoy. Just describe to me now how exactly you understand this. It's the same way we say one who gives. What kind of pleasure is there in the will to receive from one giving? Can you explain to me? First of all, it's not right what you're saying. You're saying it's as if nothing entered into him. If nothing went into it, then the will to receive feels nothing. Meaning, what kind of pleasure is it that the will to receive enjoys when giving? It enjoys it. It receives pleasure, yes? But from giving, what does giving mean to it?
1: We learn that from inverting the intention, as if from enjoying that fact the Creator enjoys. I don't know.
2: How to tie the intention to bestow to the will to receive, right? Meaning I need to connect myself with someone else, foreign, a stranger. For us, this doesn't exist at all. We don't understand what that is. Meaning I need to connect my will to receive to the will to receive of someone else, which may be a friend, it could be the group, it may be the Creator. The Creator for me is then also more will to receive, yes? If I'm concerned about him feeling good, right? It's a sign that he has a will to receive, or so I imagine to myself, and I make sure that that will to receive receives pleasure, right? That's the only way I understand it, yes? That he will be delighted, enjoy it, yes? So I connect to my will to receive some kind of external lack. And I live within that external lack. It becomes important to me. I seemingly disconnect from myself, such that I only care about what's in there. Yes, again, the same example of a mother with a baby, yes? All her attention is directed towards him, towards the baby. What he needs, and that's it. That's what she works for. She doesn't care about herself at all, only for him. Right. Now, what are you asking? What does it mean to bestow in order to bestow? Bestowing in order to bestow means that I do everything that he wants, and the pleasures that I feel the pleasures in him. I give, and my pleasure is in him. Receiving in order to bestow means that I discover that the pleasure I can give to him, I can only give to the extent that I feel the pleasure, that I enjoy it. And only then does he enjoy it. It's a doubled measure of connection. Bestowing in order to bestow, I don't feel any pleasures going through me there. I'm entirely in him. I'm working on his lack all the time. And that for me is pleasure. What's felt there, only there. Now in the will to receive in order to bestow, I have to feel the pleasure. And to that extent, I feel that he is enjoying it. Our pleasures are working together. Our lacks are working together as a vessel, as a single lack. That's why in the wisdom of Kabbalah we say that I work with bestowal in order to bestow in coarseness levels root 1 and 2, and reception in order to bestow, that's 3 and 4, meaning coarseness levels 3 and 4, which is to say vessels of reception. There I work with reception in order to bestow, and in the vessels of bestowal, vessels which aren't great in terms of coarseness, there I work in bestowal in order to bestow. There are also vessels of reception, the coarseness levels of roots 1 and 2, but in them I don't feel pleasure in bestowing to him. Meaning, I feel pleasure when bestowing upon him, but this pleasure doesn't depend on my bestowal towards him. It's like the mother giving to the baby. She doesn't have to feel the pleasure, and that's why she takes care of the baby. She only has to feel if he is enjoying it, if he is delighted. Whereas receiving in order to bestow, there I must feel the pleasure, my pleasure.

0: And my feeling that he is delighted depends on my feeling of the pleasure. Meaning I join the two desires of perception together, mine and his. One depends on the other. And this gives a person an unlimited vessel in terms of reception. In reception, in order to bestow, the vessel of reception is unlimited. Bestowal in order to bestow, that's simple, just bestow. There's no limitation, true. But no vessels are revealed, no lacks. My vessel, my will, does not participate in this. Meaning, it participates only in the sense that I'm concerned about him, I take care of him. Then, to the extent that he has coarseness, to the extent that I discover that he is the object of my bestowal, that's what my degree of Bina depends on. It'll be Bina on a higher degree or less. She doesn't receive. The mother, she doesn't think about herself. If she doesn't think about herself, about reception, it means she's not receiving. As we say about a person, the Rabash says about a person who he doesn't eat, he doesn't drink, he doesn't sleep, he's completely, he's only within his wisdom. So what? Is there such a creature which is born of a woman which can not eat, not drink, not sleep, nothing? No, but we don't take into account that this for him is trivial, right? It's only there for subsistence. Bina acts in that way. It's not concern, it's not related, he doesn't consider it reception at all, let's say, because it's not part of his concerns. It's not the lacks. Necessity is not to be not to be praised nor denounced. Well,
1: how is it possible to reach in order to bestow without
0: I don't understand what you're saying. How on the path to bestowing in order to bestow, not to go into so abstaining from things, becoming like a monk? I'll tell you. We won't go into that. We won't become confused with becoming like a monk, with fasts and all sorts of, I don't know, diets which people think relates to Kabbalah, or wearing only white. You know, I had this this student who only wore this white garb. I don't know where he found it, but I remember it was entirely white, and I thought, well, what's going to happen? Winter came and he got this white coat. Nice. So all sorts of things. You know, people think about the wisdom of Kabbalah, that it has to do with all sorts of external things. But now, having talked about it, it's clear to us that it's not our sense, not all these reactions of electricity and chemistry and processes occurring with the membranes, with all the substances we have in our brains, potentials and all. What stands behind all of it is the desire, which we don't even know what that is. It's a spiritual entity, a spiritual thing. And there is some transition. We will learn about it maybe at some point. We will have the words. Between our feelings, not feeling, between all these chemical processes, electrochemical, there and between that and the desire, and how the desire feels, it's called, it's, well, what connection we have between the soul and the will, the body. But we're talking about

0: intention of bestowal in order to bestow. How does it relate at all? There are people who by nature need to eat. By the way, Kabbalists are much more, they consume a lot more. There are people who by nature need to eat a lot more than others. Who need less? So does it mean that the one who eats less is more righteous? I'm asking you. What? Well, so by what do you measure one's righteousness? According to how little he consumes? A person starts a diet, right? Or the doctors tell him to do it, or he thinks it's good for some reason. Do his qualities become better? What's the connection? So I don't understand. This is a very common misconception. All these holistic methods and all these things where people think that there are external actions of the body which can refine the body, which can make the body more righteous, more pure, which can kill the will to receive, which can somehow make it more in whatever sense. There's no such thing. In our times, it doesn't exist at all. It was possible only back when people lived in a barrel thousands of years ago, when the will to receive was only on the degrees of bare necessity. Then people didn't know what else to do. Go ask some Chinese villager, go to a village in China. Today also, there's a lot of the bourgeoisie there. But let's say 50, 100 years ago, ask him, what do you want? And he will say, I can't imagine to myself that one could want more than a cup of rice per day. If I have a cup of rice per day, I'm alive. If not, I'm dead. And more than that, I don't know what that is. It's like a beast. Tell me. You look at a beast, let's say. You see how it eats, how much it needs. It drinks, how much it needs. Everything according to need, right? Don't you... We discover in beasts, in animals, suddenly a trend towards becoming very fat. Why not? Give them as much food as you want. Why not? Or the opposite, will they suddenly start dieting? The body works in a simple way according to its plan and never has these things. These exist only in people, because we are beyond this beastliness, so we have those kinds of troubles. The body, the beast itself, acts according to, well, what do I want to say? No external actions are... I mean, you could, by this, benefit or harm the body, but the will to receive... Through such actions, in the will to receive, on the beastly degree, and by habit, you can, if you can call it corrections, let's say it'll be corrections on the beastly level. Now I accustom myself not to use sugar, because I can't, because I'm diabetic. So I accustom myself to the point where I stop even sensing sweetness. I eat something sweet, for me, already it feels bad, it becomes bad. Habit becomes a second nature. But how do I become more righteous by that? Tell me. What's restricted?
1: There's a process of restriction here, but so what's restricted?
0: But by this I did not stop enjoying. Now, according to my current habits, I don't eat sweet. I don't feel now that I'm depriving myself of anything, even more. Now, that I'm no longer eating sweet.

0: eats. And I know that by this I'm no longer harming myself, then I feel that I'm profiting, that I'm receiving more. And all the work here is to prove to the body, psychologically, that if I don't eat this cracker, there's sort of fine white flour here, there's, you know, you have a lot of carbs in this, which turn into sugar, so the wise men say, so now I'm not eating that. Oh, I feel myself to be, oh, good. So it's the opposite. The will to receive enjoys it more. Meaning, if a person decides without correction, without the correction of in order to bestow, well, every decision he makes is certainly to profit the will to receive. It doesn't mean that this is not, it's not the path. No limitation, no direct limitation of the will to receive can ever be good for the actual correction of the desire. Because you have to, if you limit it, explain to it that it profits more by that. So ultimately, you're receiving more. So what correction is this? If I now explain to myself that it's worthwhile to engage in the wisdom of Kabbalah, because by that I will become healthier, I will know the future, I will alter my fate, I will find the taste of life, flavor in life, I will have everything that's good. Does it mean that I'm going to lose out or profit? You tell me. To profit. So, what problem is there here for the will to receive? Now I need only convince it through public opinion, maybe look for proof in articles and so on, maybe impressions from people who've already attained it, and they say, ah, guys, listen, that world over there is, and I'll run towards it like a thief running before the crowd, ahead of the crowd, and shouting, catch the thief. Therefore, it's no kind of correction. In this way, we advance towards the correction of the will to receive, and the correction happens to us by itself without our intervention through the reforming light. I advance with the will to receive, so to speak, and I draw the light which changes me into the opposite. And that's why this method is the only one that can turn a person into the opposite of what he was before, because it draws the reforming light which turns the first discernment of the four phases of direct light to the second phase, which is opposite to phase one. It's only the light who does that. I don't know how to do anything here. I only need to cause the light to come to me. That's it. And you're asking, but by what direct action can I change myself? A diet to diminish the will to receive? No, by that I only enlarge it, because if I ever go to do anything, it's an indication that I will be profiting more than before. So not a diet. What else? What exercises? Tell me. To dress differently? What to do differently? I have, ultimately, of all these methods and options that I have before me, there is only one thing. To draw upon myself the surrounding light. No more.
1: What's the restriction they have to do on themselves?
2: The restriction we need to do on ourselves? We're not capable of doing a restriction. What restriction? If I shut my mouth, then it means that I'm giving a compensation for my will to receive it another way, and more than I had before. Otherwise, how can I shut my mouth Where do I have the fuel for it? Because to begin with, I was created and born in this world where I decide everything according to my desire to receive. And my calculations are in the desire to receive, from the smallest to the greatest. So if I decided about something new compared to what was before, then it's a sign that this new thing, I see something greater, a better compensation, a better feeling than before. It could be something small or less, like this cracker. I want to eat it, but I don't eat it. Why? By not eating it, I receive a greater filling than if I eat it, because I convince myself that it's poison for me. Why do they put them here for me? I don't know. I don't eat. But they put... Good. Probably so I'll have a little bit more pleasure from not eating. Yes.
1: So what's the condition to come out of this state?
2: What is the condition to exit
1: the state you described?
2: From the desire to receive. We have no condition of exiting the desire to receive other than to extend upon ourselves as much as we're capable, as much as we will succeed more of the reforming light. And this light gradually brings us what we call grace from above, of grace, of holiness. Where I certainly suddenly begin to want not to depend on the desire to receive. If it was possible to be free that way. And also this desire is free. It's the desire to receive that appears to me as bad, as evil. That's called the recognition of evil, that I want to exit this evil. But that is already a calculation in which spirituality is more attractive. Yes, where I start the calculation of I'm lovesick, that I want him and I love him. In loving him, I already have two things. I love him because it's good for me with him. And also in here, in the beginning, there's something in him that I love. And here begins that point of grace, this quality of to bestow, I begin to love it. That begins to be depicted in us. Such a thing is born in us that belongs to spirituality. Nevertheless, it's called a miracle because it doesn't depend on us. And we cannot cause this to be in us directly, only indirectly. We yearn for spirituality to receive it, and eventually it operates upon us by reforming us to the good. It operates in a way that we want this quality, not the spirituality, not to enjoy from it, but it itself. That's why this method is the only method. All the rest of the methods, if we were to check them, we would eventually discover that they all work upon a corporeal reward, meaning the reward within the desire to receive. Here too we yearn for a benefit in the desire to receive, but from here to there, we have this upper light that changes us. Otherwise, we would long to reveal that world just like that in order to receive what's bad. And that's what we tell ourselves. And that's also how we should tell others when you go to lectures. You must say, guys, what? This life is garbage. The life in the upper world is much better. Let's go to it. Let's get rid of all of this. Let's control our fate. We'll have fun, as they say. Have eternal life, a feeling of wholeness. What am I talking about all the time? Otherwise, if I'm just a desire to receive, what else do I have to draw myself to there for? Only through such temptations. But between myself and this, if we work with these temptations. Within this method, we draw the upper light and it operates. If there was no reforming light in all this, then all the study and all these things are not worth anything. That's why he writes in the introduction of the study of Ten Sefirot that it's worthwhile to study the wisdom of the books of Kabbalah, because the light is greater there. That from the study, we need to yearn to reach the root, to know what we're learning, to connect with this action. Because in this, it's like in order to receive, but we invite this light that changes us.
1: But why do we draw the light? Because from the actions, it won't come out of the will to receive.
2: Why specifically through our actions we draw the upper light that reforms? Because, no, a person is not capable of exiting the boundaries of the desire to receive. He's not capable. He operates from within the will to receive. That is clear. Let's not dilute ourselves. But there's a condition where even though I'm in the desire to receive, I draw light. And that's called surrounding light. I don't draw it by my desire and my screen, but only through the desire, only by the desire. And this light cannot enter me, but it is in me and it refines my vessels. Now, this desire must be very special. Specifically, this light, its source, to long for it, to him, meaning when I study this book called a Kabbalah book that was written from the source of that light, so I awaken that light upon me. But that's not enough. Anyone can open the book and read, and we, as he says, we saw how many of those who studied and didn't get anything from it. Meaning the book is a book, you can buy it in the store, it's free for anyone to do so. The language, everyone knows how to read. You can also learn it, it's not too hard. So why doesn't everyone reach there? Because it depends on the direction that we aim our hearts towards. Our heart meaning our desire. So our desire will nevertheless be aimed to perceive, to absorb that light specifically in order to receive. So it'll be good for me. Not in order to bestow. That I'm not capable. But I want to connect to the source of this light from this light. I'm willing to give up for this all my life, meaning give up all the rest of the pleasures. So I organize a group around me which tells me that to come to the things that we're reading here is the most important thing in life, and it's the greatest benefit, greatest reward. It's the best lottery earning possible, the greatest success. If the society tells me to this, and I constantly aim myself to that, this light illuminates upon me and corrects me with greater force. That's it. That's called, I am lovesick. Until it doesn't let me sleep. And the person is not demanded anything else, because if he's a desire to receive, is he capable of doing it the other way? But when his whole desire to receive will be aimed only for one thing, this is the only thing he'd want, that we're capable. That's what we have to come to. No more. So my desire won't get dispersed. Not to sex, and not to food, and not to money, and not to honor, and not to knowledge. Knowledge is a problem. When you start to study the wisdom of Kabbalah, just to know. Not to attain it in order to receive, but just to know alone. Not to disperse in all the rest of the desires, but rather only this. If I aim my desire to receive, I have nothing more to do with the desire. Desire remains desire, pleasure remains pleasure, Only I replaced all the clothing of this world with the pleasure that I depict in myself that is there. We don't need anything more than that. We're not capable, and it's not demanded of us. And this light itself works on a person entering into our desire to receive a certain, like a little filth, like grace of holiness, and a certain preparation begins to be like a split within the desire to receive, where it wants to exit, doesn't want to exit, knows about it or doesn't. But after that, a miracle happens. The miracle of the exodus from Egypt. An inversion, receiving a different nature. This does not depend on us. It's not demanded of us. We must come to bring ourselves to a state in which we're ready in the middle of the night to run away from Egypt. That's everything. Meaning the work is purely in the desire to see. Don't imagine I'm in bestowal in order to bestow. That we are learning theoretically about it. What is that world? Now we see how all these actions with diets, with limitations, with external limiting are actually harmful to a Kabbalist. Because he can delude himself as if his desire to receive is all aimed to spirituality. And it's not that his spirituality, that his desire to receive isn't aimed, but he took his desire in seeing, in hearing, he shut his eyes, he shut his ears, and doesn't smell and not nothing, and just thinks about spirituality. So is he a righteous by that? He didn't correct the desire. He kind of cut off from his desire. I have this big desire. I cut off of it everything besides a very small part that I eat a little, drink a little, and like things like that. And then I yearn for spirituality. And the rest of the desire, I didn't correct it so that I will yearn with it to spirituality. I simply cut it off and threw it away from myself. And I feel that I'm a righteous in this. Meaning, what does he write? I am like lovesick, meaning my death would be preferred than to my life already. It's like with the beloved, where he writes there in one of the letters in page 70, meaning I don't want anything, I just want it. I just want her. Meaning, is this considered that I cut from all my desire everything and only with a very small part I want her? I didn't use the only thing I have in order to acquire the upper world. Desire. I'm not using it. That's why all these limitations with diets and not breathing and all these techniques of I don't know what they're called there.
1: To live in modesty.
2: Yeah, modesty in parentheses, life. All those things are just harmful. They're good for the general folk. For the general folk, they're good. They're not going to acquire the upper world. The more you humble you are, the better. And let that be for them as a symbol. Because they're following external things. And for us, these external things are harmful, are truly harmful. Our correction must be internal only. Take a person who begins to study Kabbalah. He doesn't start to want to eat less and sleep less, nothing. On the contrary, all his inclinations, desires, even grow. Take a person who doesn't study Kabbalah, not advancement to spirituality, but rather the regular Torah, it's the opposite. Usually the opposite. The desires gradually are lost. Yes.
1: But still, there's a world, there's our bodies, so sometimes also we...
2: What you're saying is what happens with us is when I'm here and I begin to feel from the society and the books that this is an important thing, I get drawn after it. The society seemingly obligates. What does it mean, obligates? It gives me different values. So I simply, and also I have no time left, not for food, not for sleep, not for all kinds of other pleasures. Is that not considered that I'm limiting myself or not limiting myself? I'm limiting myself. I don't have any forces or anything left for me. But it's not that I'm working in a method that I'm preventing from myself something. That is not where my intentions are. That I didn't suffice. Well, too bad that I'm not making it already. Yes? Good. You're actually asking how will the public come to a correction if we see the extent in which to reach corrections we need many, a lot of labor and exertion and time to truly invest in such a way that your entire life is just for that. Is it really altogether, can such a thing, is it for all the collective, all of Israel, or for the whole world, as we learn, where it also has to spread to the whole world? This thing, which is the attainment of the Creator, it's to the all the created beings. It is ready in advance now. We need to say it this way. There are all kinds of souls. There are souls that will work really hard like us. And there are those who will enjoy their fruit of those souls. Tell me, please, let's say you have a shirt. You're using optics, you're using your glasses, a computer, all kinds of things. Someone developed this. Someone toiled and made studies and research and whatnot. Some little component in the computer, how much wisdom and planning and everything. And you're just there using it in order to send a letter to your grandma. Yes, my email. Yes. And people with great minds thought about this. They didn't sleep nights. Right? So we can see that there's a layer of people in this world who engage in pure science and all kinds of techniques. And when it descends, and the general folk, the 99% from all the population of the world, already uses their fruits. That's how it is with the attainment of the Creator in the wisdom of Kabbalah. There's souls that work in attainment, in nearing, in developing the method, in preparation for everyone. And there are those who will come, and certainly to a lesser extent, they'll use it and it'll be ready for them. And they're also 99% of the population, just like we see in this world with science and technology, etc. They invented some medicine, yes? They worked there in some little laboratory of 10 people, let's say. And afterward, it reaches the whole world. That's it, and the whole world enjoys.
3: Yeah.
2: Meaning we are all built according to the souls. Our souls are like a pyramid, yes? There are parts that are seemingly more important or advanced, and there are those that are less. There's even less. It's all one body. And no part is redundant, of course. And every part is important. But there are those who have a different role, higher up, seemingly more advanced than others. It's this against that. You know, who knows what's better to be? If you ask me, sometimes I want to be some primitive person in the jungle, where some get some small animal, hunts it, eats it, thank God. That's it. Some trip for the white people came. Oh, well, we have food for a month. And that's it. What else do we need? On the other hand, is that a existence? Is that a life? There's different ways. A person should not think about this, because our kli is built in such a way that if you reach the goal and fill your vessel, you don't feel any lower feeling towards others. On the contrary, you discover your uniqueness and the extent in which you are special for the connection to the root, because to connect to that place, to the root, to the Creator, only you can. And then you have the feeling of uniqueness, of eternality, and really, as much as you, is just you. As much as you, it doesn't matter on what level, seemingly, your soul is in the collective of souls. And then it becomes like the light of Ein Sof in a circle, where altogether all the differences disappear. But now, of course, what can I do something without Bala Sulam, Rabbi Shimon, the Ari, with all those great ones? And who am I? What am I? If I take some small child, student, he can do something without me? Also, I'm like that towards the great ones.
4: You're saying that the broad public will use what we're doing. What exactly will they use?
2: We prepare ourselves to be the public servants. That's one thing. And it's a must to have, because the spiritual law is like that. If I don't give, I can't receive. If I don't pass along what is in me, no addition enters me. How do lights enter the vessels? You see, the light of Nefesh enters in the Kli of Keter. You want a little more? Please make another Kli, Chochmah, and then the light of Nefesh will descend to the Kli of Chochmah, and the light of Ruach will enter the vessel of Keter. You need to constantly be in this state of being a transitional, where it will go through me onwards, or to dissemination, or to go back to the Creator. It's the same thing, or to the friends, the group. You must work constantly on what's outside of you. So by this, we're preparing the infrastructure for the whole world. And by that, you're building yourself as well, where you can't have this without that. How do we work with the Creator? Until I find a deficiency in Him, and my deficiency will be

0: שלום לכולם. בחלק הראשון היום נלמד שיעור של הרב.
1: Hello everyone, in the first part of the lesson we will study a lesson from Rav from March 2003. It's based on the article from Rabash, His Law he contemplates. We'll read the article together in the 10. We have 22 minutes for that. Go ahead.
0: ובתורתו יהגה.

0: אנחנו קוראים בספר זוהר לעם פרשת ויצא.
1: The Vayetze portion, item 143. You can download the Zohar booklet from Kabbalah.info in the Zohar section. The book Zohar for All, the portion Vayetze, item 143. Four knots.
2: It's not that in vain we're used to reading the articles of the Rabash, that we read the articles of the Rabash before we start reading the Book of Zohar. They have the same direction, impression of what are we lacking in order to achieve spirituality. Now we're opening the Book of Zohar, which is already the second part of our work. After I have arranged the group and I got bestowal from it, how did the group influence me? What did they give me? That the only thing lacking is the reforming light, the power of bestowal. That's the only thing that I'm lacking. All the rest is there. The entire concealed spirituality is the power of bestowal. And when I got this deficiency from the group, I opened the book, and I expect that through the studying, the power of bestowal will come upon me from above, dress in me, and then through this, I'll attain the whole desired reward, the reflected light. Thus, now, this is what I want, and we're moving from the writings of the Rabash to the reading of the Zohar in a swift way as possible, without any pause, without exchanging here anything in the middle, the thoughts or anything else. We simply switch books, and we continue the reading. It's not that we're moving from one part to the next, but we're simply carrying on.
1: Item 143. Leah had six sons and a girl, who are Chagat Nechim. Rachel had two sons, two righteous, upper and lower. But where is the correction of the four sons of the maidservants? After all, the sons of Rachel and Leah already contain all the Sefirot. They are four knots, which are called Achoraim. Item 144. There are three knots on the right arm, Chesed, since the hand divides into three joints, the biceps, the forearm, and the palm, which connect through three knots. There is a knot in the middle, the biggest one, which is considered Achor, because it bulges out of the body. Likewise, there is one middle knot among the three knots of the left arm. And likewise, there is one in the three knots in the right thigh. Also, there is one in the three knots in the left thigh. When everything is corrected, the four posterior knots enter into the guf, as it is written, and all their hinder parts were inward, inside. Item 145. All the other knots, except four, are seen on the same plane as the organs of the body, while these four bulge outside the arms and the thighs to indicate to the sons of the maidservants. This is so because even though they are counted in the 12 tribes, they are not as important as the sons of Leah and the sons of Rachel. And this is why they bulge out of the arms and thighs. The number 12 is the Merkavah, to extend illumination of Chochmah, the illumination of three lines, in each of which are Chubtum, which are Chug Nesach Vechod in Zeranpin, and 4 times 3 are 12. This is why it is considered that there are three joints in each of the arms, which are Chug, and in each of the thighs, which are Netzach Vechod.

0: Talmud, the three lines extend from the three, Cholam, Shuruk, Chirik, since there is a special diminution called sowing in each of them. They are regarded as three sowings. Cholam, the ascent of Malchut to Bina, the bottom of He to Nikve Enayim, when the degree remains in Mi de Elokim, and the letters Eile fall to the degree below it, when the Yud entered the light of the degree, and it became Avir, which is right line. Shuruk, the descent of the bottom He from Nikve Enayim, and the letters Eile return to the letters Mi, and the name Elohim appears. However, the light of Chokhmah is without Chesed and cannot shine. This is the left line. Chirik, the Masach de Bechina Aleph, which elicits Vak without a Rosh, the Zeranpin of that degree, which is the middle line. However, when they join one another through the middle line, Chirik, that unites the Shuruk and the Cholam, meaning right and left, everyone is complemented and shines as one. At that time, the three diminutions in them are regarded as knots by which the three lines connect to one another. This is so because without the Shiruk, the Yud would not come out of the Avir from the point of Cholam, right line, and would remain in Chasadim without Chokhmah. And without the Chirik, which unites the Shuruk and the Cholam in one another, the Shuruk would be unable to shine for lack of Chasadim. And through the decision of the Masach de Chirik of uniting the Cholam and Shuruk in one another, he also obtained the Rosh in the full measure that he caused to illuminate the Cholam and the Shiruk. Thus, they are all tied to one another, and if some knot would be untied, the illumination of all of them would depart. This is why they are regarded as three joints, in a way that the three levels of the lights in them are regarded as three joints. In each of the arms and thighs, and the three screens in them tie the lights and complement them to shine as one. Also, they are regarded as three knots, Cholam, Shuruk, and Chirik. There are three knots in the right arm, but there is one knot in the middle, the biggest one. This is because the middle one, the Shuruk, has illumination of Chokhmah in it, and it is called Rav, meaning great. However, it is regarded as Achor, meaning that it does not shine at all, because it cannot shine as long as it is without Chasadim. When all three points, Cholam, Shuruk, and Chirik, join together, and the Cholam and Shuruk join together through the level that comes out on the Masach de Chirik, all three shine as one because the Shuruk too, the middle knot that was in the Achor and did not shine, has now returned into being Panim. It shines once more because it is included in the Chasadim in the Cholam, as it is written, and all their hinder parts were inward, in the middle knot, where each of the arms and thighs that were considered Achoraim and did not shine became Panim, illuminating once more through the unification of the middle line. The two knots, Cholam and Chirik, from which the sons of Rachel and Leah extend, were illuminating even prior to their unification in one another, albeit in Vach. Hence, after their unification in one another, they equalize with the organs of the body. But the middle knots, which were completely dark, without any light prior to the unification, remain bulging from the organs of the body even after their unification in one another, when they became panim once more. This means that it is still apparent that they are achoraim, indicating that they are regarded as the sons of the maidservants. Although there were 12 of them, and without them there would not be gar in the two lines that extend from cholam and chirik, they are not as important as the cholam and chirik in the arms and thighs. The sons of Rachel and Leah, since they were completely dark before the unification and the din was on them. Item 146. Another interpretation, the sons of the maidservants are four knots from which all the other knots journey by their power, and those four carry them. Without them, there would be no gar in the two knots, cholam and shuruk, in each of the arms and thighs. Thus, all the ties journey and shine by the force of these four knots of achoraim. The four knots of achoraim carry the rest of the knots, which shine gar in them. Without them, they would all fall into vak. Thus, they carry all of them.
1: Well, from here, we can understand that there's no less or better, but they all work reciprocally and compensate and complete each other. And the sons of Rachel and Leah, meaning in the whole Kli, it eventually doesn't matter which parts are they per se, but in the mutual work, each one of them supports all the others, and thus those, the lower ones, they do the great work and hold up the great and the exalted ones. And we can understand this from the study and also the return of the Achabta, the Galgalta, and the Naim in order to complete the divine name. But eventually, this is what we need. This is not what we need from the study. But where is the power that I constantly have to think about? And also, even if I'm incapable of constantly thinking about this power, I also have to demand that from the study, the environment, the group I'm studying with. It's not that previously I was in a group. Guys, now I'm going to study, and I detach from the group, and I go study. No. During the study, I also think that I'm studying together with the friends, that the study is always in a group. This isn't something that the Kabbalist set in vain. And I always remember that the desire, that it's the same desire. Everyone has the same desire of wanting to attain the power of bestowal, the reforming light to attain the power of bestowal. And I want for that desire to renew in me each and every moment. And it's not that before the study I prepared myself, and during the study now I did detach. But it's the same system where I'm together with the friends. It remains. And I constantly renew our general desire for the power, the mutual power of bestowal is constantly renewed, and that's called the prayer of the many. And this is how we succeed.
0: The article, and the Lord saw that Leah was hated. Item 147. It is written, and the Lord saw that Leah was hated, and he opened her womb, but Rachel was barren. It is also written, who makes the barren woman to dwell in her house as a joyful mother of children? Hallelujah. Who makes the barren woman to dwell in her house is Rachel. The essence of the house as a joyful mother of children is Leah, who gave birth to 6 sons and a daughter. Item 148. Who makes the barren woman to dwell in her house is Shmita. Nukva der Ziranpin, the essence, since this world is led by her. As a joyful mother of children is Yovel, Bina, upon which every joy and gladness in the world's Bia depends. Since the Nukva der Ziranpin has nothing of her own, except what Ziranpin receives from Bina and imparts upon her. and then she imparts

0: sets upon all the worlds. Thus, every joy in the world's Bia come from Bina.
1: Again, to be aimed even more towards the general power, the general prayer, the prayer of the many, to get the power bestowal. And if a person sees that he is not in it, it's not because he's weak, but it's because he does not care or is not concerned about the friends, for them to think about it. And this mutual support for no one to let go of the goal is called the Ervut.
0: This verse is the sum of everything, comprising the hidden world and the revealed world. This is why the text ends, Hallelujah, which is above all the praises in Psalms. Item 149. And the Lord saw that Leah was hated, but the sons of a hated one are not decent sons, and all the good sons came out of Leah. However, Yovel is the hidden world. This is why all its actions were concealed from Jacob, since she was in concealed love for him. On the surface, she seemed hated, since Leah is from Chazeh Dezeranpin and above, which is considered Ima, Yovel, the hidden world. This is why all its matters are in concealment. Item 150. The lower world, Rachel, Nukva Dezeranpin, is revealed, the beginning of everything in rise in degrees. It is like Upper Chokhmah, Chokhmah de Arichanpin, which begins everything from above downwards. Similarly, the lower world, Chokhmah, begins everything from below upwards. She is called You, because she is Shemitah, and she is revealed. The Chasadim in her appear in illumination of Chokhmah, which is the Yud that exits the Avir and leaves Or. At that time, the Nukva Dezeranpin is called Shemitah. Item 151. The upper world, Yovel, is Leah that extends from Ima. We call it He, because all its words are in concealment, since the word He implies to the hidden world. It is written about Leah, and he lay with her that night. He was the servant of the Levite, and the Levite works to extend blessings from him, from He to all the worlds. He is the upper, hidden world, and Jacob was adhered to the revealed desire, as it is written, and shall cleave unto his wife. It is written, Therefore shall a man leave his father and his mother, which are the hidden world, and shall cleave unto his wife, who is the revealed world. Item 152. And the Lord saw that Leah was hated, since she extended from Ima. A man hates the nakedness of his mother, because his mother is the hidden world. This is the reason why a man shall leave his father and his mother, and a man is alone with his mother and does not fear seclusion. This is why everything was hidden from Jacob, since the upper world, Leah, which extends from Ima, was not revealed at all. Article, the Tribes, item 153.
1: Do you have any questions? Urgent questions? No. Okay, fine. Let's concentrate on our intention, the general intention, the inclusive intention, which is actually the prayer of the many. If I can't hold on to the intention, it means that I'm not being supported, and I don't support others because I do not care for them.
0: The world exists for Jacob, but the world exists for Abraham, as it is written, these are the generations of the heaven and the earth where they were created. for Abraham. But Jacob existed for Abraham, as it is written, "Therefore, thus says the Lord to the house of Jacob, who redeemed Abraham." Previously, the Creator was creating worlds and destroying them. When Jacob came, the worlds were perfected by him and were not destroyed as before. As it is written, "But now, thus says the Lord that created you, O Jacob, and he that formed you, O Israel." Abraham is the right line of Zeranpin, Chesed. This is why it is written that the world was created for Abraham, for Chesed. As it is written, the world will be built on Chesed. However, when the left line came out, a dispute occurred between the two lines. It is written about it that the Creator was building worlds and destroying them, since due to the profusion of Dinim on the left, everything that was built on the right side was destroyed by the force of the left, until the middle line, Jacob, came and decided between right and left, making peace between them. And then the world persisted and was not ruined anymore. It is written about it that Jacob redeemed Abraham. In truth, the world is built on Chesed, Abraham, but without the middle line, Jacob, the right line, Abraham, would not exist. Item 154. It is written, "Israel is my son, my firstborn." And it is also written, "Let my son go, that he may serve me." Israel is called the son of the Creator, because he adhered to him. As it is written, "What is his name, and what is his son's name, if you know?" The Sefirot extend from one another in a sequence, by cause and consequence. In that respect, they are not regarded as father and son, because a son means a light of an outcome, which in terms of a sequence has no light, except what concerns renewal. This is why Chochmah and Bina are called Abba ve'Ima, and Ziranpin is considered their son, since in the sequence of the Sefirot, Ziranpin is in Vak. However, in the ascent of Man to decide between the two lines, right and left, of Bina, where the middle line that unites the two lines with each other was made, it obtains Gar from her, because three come out of one, and one is rewarded with the three of them. This is so because the lower one is rewarded with the full measure of light that it causes in the upper one. The Gar that Ziranpin was rewarded with are regarded as a light of Toladah. With respect to the evolution of the Sefirot, there is nothing of the light of Gar in it. Rather, it is Vak. It turns out that the light of Gar is renewal, which was rewarded because it caused the illumination of Gar in the right and left in Bina. In that respect, the two lines of Bina are regarded as Abba ve'Ima, and Ziranpin is a son. They are called Abba ve'Ima because they renewed that light, although it is not at all in the sequence of cause and consequence. And Ziranpin is called a son because it is light that was renewed by the right and left of Bina, which procreate. This is why it is written, "What is his name and what is his son's name, if you know?" It relates to Bina and Ziranpin, where the two lines of Bina that were called Chochmah and Bina obtained the name Abba ve'Ima, and Ziranpin obtained the name Son with respect to them, because it was renewed and came out of them. What is his name concerns Abba ve'Ima, Bina, and the right line in which there is Chochmah, and both attained the name Abba ve'Ima, which procreate, and Ziranpin is the son that is born from them. The souls of the righteous cling to the Creator by rising to Man for the Zivug of the Creator and His divinity, where they become a middle

The light of Tolada that was renewed from the progenitor's Zon. It is written, what is his name and what is his son's name, if you know. This teaches us that as Zirunpin is considered a son to Abba Ve'ima, because he is the middle line that decides between the two lines in Bina, for the very same reason, the souls of the righteous are regarded as sons to Zon, since they too are a middle line in the Zivug of Zon. Item 155. When Leah gave birth to Reuben, it is written, and she called his name Reuben, meaning Ru Ben. See, look, a son. And since he is considered Chesed, why did she not call him Benyamim, son of right? It is because he was included of three lines that unite as one with Shimon and Levi, the left and middle lines. The souls of the tribes came out of Zon. Six sons and a girl came out of Zirunpin, and Leah and two righteous from Zirunpin and Rachel. A son is the light of outcome, with which the middle line is rewarded, since it subdues and unites the right and left. This is why Leah called her first son only Ru, look, Ben, a son, and not Benyamin, son of right, since the name Ben points to the middle line, which is rewarded with the measure it induced in the upper one, in the three that come from one, and one is rewarded with all three. This is what she implied with her first son, since the name Ben indicates to the light that is born out of the mingling of the three lines that it caused in the upper one. For this reason, the lower one is rewarded with them, with three, as well. And this is what she implied with her first son. She called the third son by the name Levi, since Reuben was called a son, after being a middle line that includes the three lines, and although he himself is the right line, he is named a son after the mingling. Hence, with Levi, who is the middle line himself, with respect to the souls, it is even more so. He certainly had to be called a son. So why was he called Levi? The name Levi indicates Levayot, accompaniments, which indicates to the middle line that connects the right and left. Accordingly, a son indicates that his light is renewed in the middle line and includes the three lines. However, in terms of indicating to the middle line of the son, only the name Levi indicates. Item 156. Thus, he contains three lines, as it is written, preeminent in dignity and preeminent in power, since Malchut is on the side of Gvura. This is why she called him plainly Reuben, to indicate that he includes three lines in light of outcome. Item 157. This is the reason why she said only Reuben and not Benyamin, since he was included in Shimon and Levi, since it was on Leah's mind to include him in the two other sons. It is written about it, now this time will my husband join me, because I have borne him three sons. This indicates that they are three that join as one, that each of them consists of all three. This is why she could not call him Benyamin, since he is included with the left as well. Item 158. The upper Merkava is the patriarchs and King David who joins them. All four are the holy name Havaya, where Yud He Vav are the patriarchs, the three lines, and the bottom He is King David, the Nukva. Reuben, Shimon, and Levi are the three lines Yud He Vav, and Judah is the root of Malchut, the bottom He of the name Havaya. Hence, they are all in the place of the Merkava.
And as each consists of the

0: three lines in the Merkava, each consists of the three lines in the tribes as well. Item 159. It is written, and she conceived again and bore a son. And she said, this time I will praise the Lord. Therefore she called his name Judah. And then she stopped bearing. This is so because the four columns of the throne were perfected in Judah, which are Hug, Tiferet, and Malchut, where Reuben is Chesed, Shimon is Gvura, Levi is Tiferet, and Judah is Malchut. This time I will praise the Lord, with this son and not with all the sons. As long as the assembly of Israel, Malchut, is in exile, the holy name is incomplete. Even though the three sons, Chagat, existed before she bore Judah, the throne was completed only with Judah, who is Malchut. This is why she said, this time will I praise the Lord with Judah. And hence, and she stopped bearing. She stopped because the throne stands on its pillars, since with Judah, the four columns of the throne, Chugtum, were completed. Item 160. It is written, and she stopped, since up to Judah, who is Malchut, she stood in one unification. From here down, below Malchut de Atzilut, in the world of separation, it is the three worlds of Bia of separation. Hence are the two sons that she bore after Judah, Issachar and Zvulon, separated because they were born after Malchut. They are not, since Issachar and Zvulon were joined in Reuben, Shimon and Levi, since Vak are as one. Issachar and Zvulon are Netzachod, and they are one with the Guf Chagat, since Vak of the Guf are Chagat Nehi. Accordingly, Issachar Zvulon are first the Malchut, Judah, since they are attached to Chagat, and hence they are not considered separation. And Judah, Malchut, includes Yesod within him too. Item 161. All 12 tribes are corrections of the assembly of Israel, which is the internality of the Nukva from Chazed Zeranpin and above, which extends from Bina in this world, from Nukva, from the Chazed Zeranpin down, to extend the 12 corrections from the upper world, Bina, to the lower world, Nukva. As a whole, they are two corrections. One, correcting the black upper light, the correction of the left, for Chochmah without Chasadim is black light, the darkness of Ima. Two, restoring everything, the correction of the right, ordaining the chasadim, for without them there is no illumination in the worlds at all, since even the illumination of the left is dark and black without it. Item 162. Issachar and Zvulon are Netzach v'Hod. Here, six sons were completed, the Vak of the world. Reuben, Shimon, Levi, and Judah, which are Chugtum, and Issachar and Zvulon are Netzach v'Hod. This is the correction of the right, Vak de Hasadim. Thus, the four sons of the maidservants were connected to the six Vak. These are the four ties that connect them, two ties in Chug and two ties in Netzach v'Hod, and they are the correction of the left. And since they were connected to the right, it is written, and all their hinder parts were inward, meaning that the Achoraim have become internality. Thus, even though they are the sons of the maidservants, meaning darkness and Achoraim, they are still inward, internality. The 10 tribes were clarified in the correction of the 12, in the correction of the right and the correction of the left. As it is written, you shall set them in two rows. The six sons of Leah are the correction of the right, the four sons of the maidservants and the corrections of the left, and the two sons of Rachel will be clarified below. Item 163. Everything that the lower world, the Nukva, at the Siyum of Atzilut begets is in separation, because it is written, and from there it parts. And what about Joseph and Benjamin? They are not one world. They are not a unification from the world of Atzilut. Thus, they did not come out of the upper world, from the Nukva, from the Chazeh and above, Leah, but were rather born from the lower world, Rachel, below Chazeh de Ziranpin, which is at the Siyum of the world of Atzilut. Also, birth means that the soul extends from above downwards. It turns out that what the lower world begets, it begets below, that its offspring are below the Siyum of Atzilut and not above. This is why they are separated in the separated world of Bria. Item 164. Even though the two kinds of corrections were already corrected, the right and the left, in the sons of Leah and in the sons of the maidservants, which is the correction of the 12, it is still concealed under the domination of covered chasadim. To disclose the chasadim in illumination of Chochmah, two essential corrections are required, meaning two righteous in the lower world, Rachel, lower Chochmah, since the Chochmah is concealed from Chochmah de Arechanpin through Rachel. But each time a righteous comes out of the lower world and enters, he enters it and leaves it. This is the reason why it was built in this place. It is an essential above, and it is an essential below, and it is always in the lower world. Two essentials run to and fro. In the light of the Zivug, it is to the disclosure of Chochmah. The upper essential appears through the Nehi of the upper one in the Nukva, Joseph. The fro, which is bestowal of chasadim, is the lower essential, which appears through Nehi the Nukva herself, Benjamin. Hence, each time a righteous departs the lower world and enters, he is two matters in a zivug, to and fro. He enters it and departs it, and it is two actions that the righteous performs in the Nukva, in which he enters to disclose the Chochmah, and from which he departs and discloses the Chasadim. This is why two essentials were built in the Nukva. The essential above is Nechi from the upper one, Joseph, and the essential below is Nechi from the essence of Nukva, Benjamin. The lower essential, Benjamin, is always in the lower world, as it is written, and it came to pass as her soul departed, for she died. The righteous Benjamin is the soul of Nukva herself, the Nechi of her essence. This is why he is always in her. But the righteous, Joseph, who is Nechi of the upper one, which reveals Chochmah in her, is not always inside her, but returns frequently. Item 165. In the lower world, the Nukva, the righteous, enters it and exits her. When he enters, he is the righteous Joseph. When he exits, he is the righteous Benjamin. As it is written, and it came to pass, as her soul departed, for she died. Her soul is the righteous who departs her. Item 166. This is why Benjamin is called Ben Oni, because she thought she gave birth to him below Atzilut, in the world of separation. And 11 of those tribes above remained in Atzilut, as it is written, but his father called him Benjamin. Ben, son, Benjamin, right side, since he departed above in the upper world. This is so because when Joseph was lost, Benjamin took his place. Since Joseph and Benjamin were born from the Nukva that concludes the Atzilut, and each birth is necessarily from above downwards, the offshoot is below the progenitors. It turns out that Joseph and Benjamin are necessarily below the Nukva, below the conclusion of Atzilut in the world of separation. In the Nukva, there are two righteous, upper and lower, meaning two discernments of Nechi. The first is the upper Nechi de Zeranpin, which clung to the Nukva, the righteous Joseph. The second is Nechi de Nukva herself, the righteous Benjamin. Even though the righteous Joseph was born from Nukva, he is still from Nechi de Zeranpin that clung to the Nukva, and not from the Nechi de Nukva that end Atzilut. This is why he is in the world of Atzilut. But Benjamin extends from the Nechi of the essence of Nukva that it ends the Atzilut, because he extends from Nehi de Nukva that end the Atzilut. His mother called him Ben Oni, since she thought he was in the world of separation. This is so because after his birth from Nehi de Nukva, he rose and was mitigated above in the upper world, Bina, meaning he rose and was included in the He of the Upper One and became Nehi of the Upper One of Zeranpin, like Joseph. In other words, he became Yesod de Zeranpin, like Joseph. Because the selling of Joseph, the upper righteous, is lost, meaning the Mochin de Gadlut that are imparted by the upper righteous, Joseph, disappeared. And then Zeranpin imparted upon the Nukva only Mochin de Chasadim, Vak, to revive the worlds which are imparted through Benjamin. This is why his father called him Ben Yamin, which are Chasadim that come from the right. Thus, Benjamin too was reconnected in the He of the Upper One of Zeranpin, and this is why he too is in the world of Atzilut and not in separation. This is why in the lower world the righteous enters and exits, since Joseph, Benjamin, and all 12 tribes are like the 12 above in a single unification. The 6 sons of Leah, Chagat Nehi, and the 4 sons of the maidservants are 4 knots, the middle knot, Shuruk, in each of the Chug Nach, V'Nechzach V'Chod. Also, the 2 sons of Rachel are 2 righteous who bestow in Mochin de Gadlut in Zivug of Israel and Rachel.
1: Which means this intention during the study, where we have to hold each other for no one to fall from the desired intention, is the arvut that each of us could give to all the others, and none of us are free of it, are rid of it. No one can hold himself, but only when each one thinks about all the others, only this way, each and every one of us can be in the preferable intention, and then each one to receive the reforming light that actually comes to him through the friends, through the deficiencies of the friends, through the general arvut. And thus, this old chazil, it has a power which is bestowal. And it also comes from the source of bestowal, because also, on our behalf, it comes from the reciprocal bestowal, the arvut in between all of us, and we're moving

0: שלום לכולם. בחלק הראשון היום נלמד שיעור של הרב.
1: Hello everyone, in the first part of the lesson we will study a lesson from Rav from March 2003. It's based on the article from Rabash, his law he contemplates. We'll read the article together in the 10. We have 22 minutes for that. Go ahead. His law he contemplates. His desire is in the Torah of the Lord, and his Torah, law, he contemplates, etc. Our sages interpreted that one is before he learns, and one is after he learns. We should ask, why is it written his desire with regard to the Torah of the Creator? To understand the matter in ethics, we should observe what appears to our eyes when looking at youths who attend Jewish Orthodox seminaries and study day and night. What is the reason that compels them to learn Torah? We find many reasons. One, when he first begins to learn, the reason is that his father forces him into all the labor of engaging in Torah and mitzvot. If he disobeys him, he will punish him. So he is the obligator. Thus, at that time, he is not engaging in Torah and mitzvot for the sake of the Creator, but for the sake of his father. Two, when he grows up and becomes accustomed to attending school, the teacher, or the rabbi, or the overseer, forces him. If he disobeys them, they will punish him. Three, when he becomes a grown-up, he begins to contemplate his future and sees that if he does not become a learned scholar, it will be difficult for him to find a good wife or obtain an influential position in society and be given the respect that Torah scholars have. Here, too, the reasons that compel him to engage in Torah and mitzvot are only people like himself. It therefore follows that he is not learning the Torah of the Creator, but the Torah of the created beings. That is, it can be said about this, that even if there weren't this Torah that he's learning, the Torah of the Creator, he would still have to observe it, because these elements would force him to observe, or they would punish him. However, from lo lishma, we come to lishma. Therefore, if he is smart and contemplates what he's doing here in our world, he begins to believe that the capital has a leader, and then he believes that the Torah that he's learning is the Torah of the Creator. And then he can observe his desire is in the Torah of the Lord, meaning the Torah of the Creator, and not the Torah of the created beings. At that time, he observes the Torah as a mitzvah, and not as a Torah. Mitzvah means faith. And Torah is regarded as a gift. Mitzvah, that is faith, is regarded as tzedakah. As it is written, and he believed in the Lord, and he regarded it for him as righteousness. The reason that faith is called tzedakah is that normally we see that when a person does something that he does not enjoy doing, he cannot do it except for a reward such as respect or money. If he does something for which he does not receive reward, it is called tzedakah, because he is not rewarded for it. Hence, since faith pertains specifically to a time of concealment, at which time he derives no pleasure from this action. For this reason, faith is called tzedakah. This is not so with a gift, for then he enjoys the act itself, meaning he enjoys the gift he is receiving. If he does not enjoy the gift, it is not regarded as a gift. Since the Torah is called faith, called a gift, as it is written, and from matana, gift, to nachliel, we should know that precisely when he enjoys the Torah is called a gift. If he has still not been rewarded with tasting a sweet flavor in the Torah, meaning that the verse nicer than gold and much fine gold, and sweeter than honey and the honeycomb, has not come true in him, it cannot be said that to him the Torah is a gift. Rather, when he engages in Torah, he awaits being paid for his labor in Torah. It follows that then the Torah is regarded as a mitzvah. In other words, if he engages in Torah, not in order to receive reward, it is regarded for him as tzedakah, meaning that he is learning only as a mitzvah, which is called faith. We see that concerning giving a gift, for the joy to be complete from the perspective of both the giver and the receiver, this depends on two things. One, the giver should appreciate the receiver, that he is worthy of such a great gift. If the receiver is an important person, he gives him an important, valuable gift. If he is not very important to him, he will not spend so much of his money to buy him a gift. Two, the receiver can be happy about the gift only to the extent of the need for it, regardless of the cost of the gift. We see that with bar mitzvah boys, age 13, the custom is that everyone gives them gifts. But sometimes we see that if they do not need this object very much, not only does it not please them, it evokes unpleasantness in them to accept the gift. This is so only because he does not need the gift. For example, if an uncle gives him a gold watch that is worth £100, he will surely be happy with the watch, since it costs a lot of money. And normally the gifts are worth 5 or 10 or £20. Therefore, if he gives him a present that is worth £100, he will certainly be very happy. But then another uncle comes and also gives him a watch that is worth £100. Now he is not so happy, since what will he do with two watches? It is inappropriate to sell one of the watches, because it is not nice to sell a gift that a friend gave him, since it is a reminder to always keep in mind that he has a friend, and he did not give it to him so he would sell it. Thus, he feels unpleasantness. However, it is still not so bad, because he can wear one watch on his right hand and the other on his left. However, if another uncle also gives him a watch, then he really feels annoyed, because he does not know what to do with the third watch. Nevertheless, he finds a solution by wearing it on Shabbat. But if a fourth uncle also gives him a watch, then he really becomes confused and does not know what to do. After all, it is worth £100, and he could enjoy something that is worth £100, but now he cannot. Thus, he is so annoyed and does not know what to do, that he becomes caught up in thoughts to the point that he forgets that he is sitting at a party with distinguished guests who came to honor him and partake in his joy.
2: But he is no longer sitting with them, but is tormented and afflicted. And all this is because he has no need for the gifts he has received. We therefore see that it is impossible to be happy with a gift if he has no need for it, even if it is valuable. Here we see that we have two things. One, from the perspective of the giver, a precious gift to the synagogue. The gift is not worth 100 pounds, but much more, because he knows the value of the audience, that they must be given an expensive gift. Two, although in regard to the recipients of the gift, there is a need for a book of Torah, for we cannot say that there are enough books of Torah, for each book of Torah in the synagogue adds sanctity and instills divine spirit, adding might and glory to the intention and protects from bad things and gives life and peace and wealth and honor. Quote, fortune and wealth are in his home, and his righteousness stands forever. Rav Huna and Rav Chasda once said, it is he who learns Torah and teaches it. The other said, it is he who writes a Bible and lends it to others. And, unquote. Here we see that we have arranged both things, the seminary, which is learning Torah and teaching it, and now also the admission of a book of Torah called Writing a Bible and Lending It to Others. However, he does not lend, but gives it to the residents of the neighborhood. So the words, fortune and wealth are in his home and his righteousness stands forever, will certainly come true for him. We should ask, one, what is the added merit of fortune and wealth to, quote, his righteousness stands forever, unquote? Since it would be enough for a person to be given fortune and wealth for his labor, why does he need his righteousness, and what will he gain by his righteousness standing forever? Two, what is the dispute between Rav Huna and Rav Chasda? It is known that the work is to achieve the completion of the goal for which man was created, which is called to do good to his creations. In other words, a person should receive all the sublime pleasures. And in order to be able to achieve this goal, there must first be the correction of creation, called Lishma, for her sake. This means that all the pleasures that one contemplates receiving are only because the Creator wants it. And this will correct the flaw of the bread of shame. Hence, precisely when a person corrects himself, so his intention is only to bestow for the sake of the Creator, everything will come to the end of correction. And in order for one to achieve Lishma, which is not in order to receive reward, we were given the work of faith. For then, there is the matter of choice. In other words, even though he does not see or feel any pleasure in the work, he still works because of a commandment. Conversely, if he felt the flavor of Torah and commandments, there would be no room for him to work without reward, since no reward is greater than feeling a good taste and elation in his work. Only when the basis of one's work is faith is their choice. And then it can be said that he is working Lishma, meaning because of the commandment of the Creator. While his work is Lishma, the words of Rabbi Meir that, quote, he is rewarded with many things, unquote, come true in him.
1: At that time, he must renew his work, so it is in the manner of faith, which the Sulam calls middle line. For only by this he will be saved from falling into self-pleasure, due to the many pleasures he will be receiving by revealing the secrets of Torah, with which he has been rewarded by learning Lishma. It is known that faith is called tzedakah, and the knowledge of the Torah is called wealth. As our sages said, there is none who is poor except in knowledge. By this, we will understand the words, fortune and wealth are in his home, and his righteousness stands forever. Meaning that one who has been rewarded with fortune and wealth, which is the knowledge of Torah, in order for them to exist in him, he needs faith, which is called tzedakah. Hence, in order for his wisdom to exist, he must always try to renew the faith. And for this, he needs the blessing that his righteousness, meaning faith, will stand forever, that he will always have the faith so that the wealth will be maintained. I will conclude my letter with what I said this morning to the students. It is written in the scroll, the Purim scroll, after these things the king promoted Haman. In the literal meaning, this is difficult to understand, since after the good deed that Mordechai did for the king should have promoted Mordechai and not Haman. We should interpret this in ethics. After a person does something through his engagement in Torah and Mitzvot, the Creator increases the evil in a person, which is called Haman. That is, the Creator shows the person the truth that the evil within him obstructs him from receiving all the spiritual pleasures. If the person had gone in the good path, meaning if his intention were only to bestow contentment upon his Maker, he should have been worthy of all the sublime things. This is called the way of Judaism. When one cannot see the true face of one's evil, meaning the form of Haman, he cannot pray to the Creator to help him be saved from the bad. Only when one sees the greatness of Haman, that he wants to kill and destroy all the Jews, etc., meaning that Haman wants to destroy everything that has any relation to Judaism, that he does not let him do anything in Kedusha, then he can make an honest prayer, and then the words, the Creator helps him, come true. Hence, then the words fasting and crying out become pertinent when they are praying to the Creator to be saved from this evil Haman. When the Creator helps him, the Creator asks Haman, what should be done with the man whom the king wishes to honor? At that time, Haman thinks, whom does the king wish to honor more than me? Meaning that all the bad extends from the will to receive, as written in the introduction to the Sulam commentary to the Zohar, which is the Haman in a person who claims that the Creator's wish is to do good to his creations, meaning that all the pleasures belong to the will to receive. But the Creator said, do so to Mordechai the Jew. If he asked the good inclination, called Mordechai the Jew, if he wanted anything, he would answer that all he wants is to bestow upon the Creator, and he does not need anything. For this reason, he asked Haman, who wants to receive all the pleasures that exist in reality. And then the Creator said that all the pleasures should be given to Mordechai, meaning that the person will receive all the pleasures only in order to bestow contentment upon his Maker. This, Baal HaSulam said, is lights of Haman in vessels of Mordechai. This means that all the pleasures should be received only with the intention for the sake of the Creator.
3: So we saw
2: how faith is crucial for a person to begin to appreciate the Torah as a gift, to appreciate his service as a gift.
1: We also received some insights about how our desire relates to this or that kind of gift, based on what flavors it's governed and how we need to cover it with the force of chassadim, of kedusha.
2: And we need to properly scrutinize the matter of the reward, because naturally a person only works for some reward, and we need to reach a state where the reward is faith, really for the Creator.
1: Only at a time when a person sees the greatness of Haman, that he wants to kill and destroy the Jews, meaning Haman wants to destroy anything that's related to Judaism. If we can see that,
2: we'll continue to Rav's lesson from the 18th of March 2003.
1: This is an article that was written in Kfar Saba. What does it mean in Kfar Saba? It's interesting. Rabash had, now too, there is a kollel, a seminary in Kfar Saba. You know? I can't remember what street that's in. I was never there. I was with Rabash about 13 years together. And even several times I told him, it was raining or something, when we went out for a walk each morning, or to the beach, or to the park. We would go to Ben Shemen Park, to Palmachim, to different places, parks, besides going to the north. But sometimes there would be nowhere to go. There was such a rain that you wouldn't get out of the car. So I would tell him, let's go to this Kfar Saba. I was never there. And he didn't even want to see that seminary. It's named after him. He has a koyel in Kfar Saba. It's respected that Rabbi has that. And we were never there. He didn't even know who studied there. And those who studied there didn't have any connection with him. They just sat and studied Gemara as usual in every such seminary. So this was written for that event. So what is he saying? He says that anything we attain, we need a kli for it. Right? We now have five senses. And with the help of our five natural senses, if God willing, a person has all the five senses. After them stands the will to receive. The will to receive perceives all through the five senses based on the desire to perceive. You know, sometimes they have eyes and see not, meaning I don't hear, I don't see, if I'm tired, meaning the will to receive doesn't want to work at all. It just wants rest. It wants detachment from the external world. So then I could see and hear everything and yet not feel it. It's as if doesn't hit me, doesn't enter me. So everything depends on the will to receive. These senses, sight, hearing, smell, touch, taste, they exist in everyone, even a dead person. But if there's no will to receive behind it, then it's truly dead. There's no one to perceive, no one to grasp. In other words, the main component is the will to receive. When the will to receive is developed, then accordingly, it uses some sense more or other, and that's already called expertise. For example, there's an expert who identifies, hears, sees in a special way. He uses a certain sense in a special way. But however happens, everything depends on this desire. Naturally, we perceive through the five senses, according to the development of the will to receive, all kinds of things that we can feel, and that's called being alive. When we can no longer perceive, it means we're dead. How to develop a desire to receive, probably for other things. So you're told through these senses you can't perceive more. That's how they're built. Each and every sense has a certain range. You can add some tools. So then you'll catch more waves, let's say. Infra, ultra, a bit your bandwidth of perception can get broader. You can perceive within the will to receive directly, without these senses. Sight, hearing, smell, taste, and touch. Directly into the will to receive is a specific, special method. We don't have a way to just do it just like that. We're not built this way. We're only built to perceive through the body. But if not through the body, the will to receive grasps wondrous pleasures, unbounded, as they're called.

0: שלום לכולם. בחלק הראשון היום נלמד שיעור של הרב.
1: Hello everyone, in the first part of the lesson we will study a lesson from Rav from March 2003. It's based on the article from Rabash, his law he contemplates. We'll read the article together in the 10. We have 22 minutes for that. Go ahead.
0: ובתורתו יהגה.
1: His law he contemplates. His desire is in the Torah of the Lord, and his Torah, law, he contemplates, etc. Our sages interpreted that one is before he learns, and one is after he learns. We should ask, why is it written his desire with regard to the Torah of the Creator? To understand the matter in ethics, we should observe what appears to our eyes when looking at youths who attend Jewish Orthodox seminaries and study day and night. What is the reason that compels them to learn Torah? We find many reasons. One, when he first begins to learn, the reason is that his father forces him into all the labor of engaging in Torah and Mitzvot. If he disobeys him, he will punish him. So he is the obligator. Thus, at that time, he is not engaging in Torah and Mitzvot for the sake of the Creator, but for the sake of his father. Two, when he grows up and becomes accustomed to attending school, the teacher, or the rabbi, or the overseer, forces him. If he disobeys them, they will punish him. Three, when he becomes a grown-up, he begins to contemplate his future and sees that if he does not become a learned scholar, it will be difficult for him to find a good wife or obtain an influential position in society and be given the respect that Torah scholars have. Here, too, the reasons that compel him to engage in Torah and Mitzvot are only people like himself. It therefore follows that he is not learning the Torah of the Creator, but the Torah of the created beings. That is, it can be said about this, that even if there weren't this Torah that he is learning, the Torah of the Creator, he would still have to observe it, because these elements would force him to observe, or they would punish him. However, from lo lishma, we come to lishma. Therefore, if he is smart and contemplates what he's doing here in our world, he begins to believe that the capital has a leader, and then he believes that the Torah that he is learning is the Torah of the Creator. And then he can observe his desire is in the Torah of the Lord, meaning the Torah of the Creator and not the Torah of the created beings. At that time, he observes the Torah as a mitzvah and not as a Torah. Mitzvah means faith. And Torah is regarded as a gift. Mitzvah, that is faith, is regarded as tzedakah, as it is written, and he believed in the Lord and he regarded it for him as righteousness. The reason that faith is called tzedakah is that normally we see that when a person does something that he does not enjoy doing, he cannot do it except for a reward such as respect or money. If he does something for which he does not receive reward, it is called tzedakah, because he is not rewarded for it. Hence, since faith pertains specifically to a time of concealment, at which time he derives no pleasure from this action. For this reason, faith is called tzedakah. This is not so with a gift, for then he enjoys the act itself, meaning he enjoys the gift he is receiving. If he does not enjoy the gift, it is not regarded as a gift. Since the Torah is called faith, called a gift, as it is written, and from matana, gift, to nachliel, we should know that precisely when he enjoys the Torah is called a gift. If he has still not been rewarded with tasting a sweet flavor in the Torah, meaning that the verse nicer than gold and much fine gold, and sweeter than honey and the honeycomb, has not come true in him, it cannot be said that to him the Torah is a gift. Rather, when he engages in Torah, he awaits being paid for his labor in Torah. It follows that then the Torah is regarded as a mitzvah. In other words, if he engages in Torah, not in order to receive reward, it is regarded for him as tzedakah, meaning that he is learning only as a mitzvah, which is called faith. We see that concerning giving a gift, for the joy to be complete from the perspective of both the giver and the receiver, this depends on two things. One, the giver should appreciate the receiver, that he is worthy of such a great gift. If the receiver is an important person, he gives him an important, valuable gift. If he is not very important to him, he will not spend so much of his money to buy him a gift. Two, the receiver can be happy about the gift only to the extent of the need for it, regardless of the cost of the gift.
2: We see that with bar mitzvah boys, age 13, the custom is that everyone gives them gifts. But sometimes we see that if they do not need this object very much, not only does it not please them, it evokes unpleasantness in them to accept the gift. This is so only because he does not need the gift. For example, if an uncle gives him a gold watch that is worth £100, he will surely be happy with the watch, since it costs a lot of money. And normally the gifts are worth 5 or 10 or £20. Therefore, if he gives him a present that is worth £100, he will certainly be very happy. But then another uncle comes and also gives him a watch that is worth £100. Now he is not so happy, since what will he do with two watches? It is inappropriate to sell one of the watches, because it is not nice to sell a gift that a friend gave him, since it is a reminder to always keep in mind that he has a friend, and he did not give it to him so he would sell it. Thus, he feels unpleasantness. However, it is still not so bad, because he can wear one watch on his right hand and the other on his left. However, if another uncle also gives him a watch, then he really feels annoyed, because he does not know what to do with the third watch. Nevertheless, he finds a solution by wearing it on Shabbat. But if a fourth uncle also gives him a watch, then he really becomes confused and does not know what to do. After all, it is worth £100, and he could enjoy something that is worth £100. But now he cannot. Thus, he is so annoyed and does not know what to do. that he becomes caught up in thoughts to the point that he forgets that he is sitting at a party with distinguished guests who came to honor him and partake in his joy. But he is no longer sitting with them, but is tormented and afflicted. And all this is because he has no need for the gifts he has received. We therefore see that it is impossible to be happy with a gift if he has no need for it, even if it is valuable. Here we see that we have two things. One, from the perspective of the giver, a precious gift to the synagogue. The gift is not worth 100 pounds, but much more, because he knows the value of the audience, that they must be given an expensive gift. Two, although in regard to the recipients of the gift, there is a need for a book of Torah, for we cannot say that there are enough books of Torah, for each book of Torah in the synagogue adds sanctity and instills divine spirit, adding might and glory to the intention and protects from bad things and gives life and peace and wealth and honor. Quote, fortune and wealth are in his home, and his righteousness stands forever. Rav Huna and Rav Chasda once said, it is he who learns Torah and teaches it. The other said, it is he who writes a Bible and lends it to others. Unquote. Here we see that we have arranged both things, the seminary, which is learning Torah and teaching it, and now also the admission of a book of Torah called Writing a Bible and Lending It to Others. However, he does not lend, but gives it to the residents of the neighborhood. So the words, fortune and wealth are in his home and his righteousness stands forever, will certainly come true for him.
0: We
2: should ask, one, what is the added merit of fortune and wealth to, quote, his righteousness stands forever, unquote? Since it would be enough for a person to be given fortune and wealth for his labor, why does he need his righteousness, and what will he gain by his righteousness standing forever? Two, what is the dispute between Rav Huna and Rav Chasda? It is known that the work is to achieve the completion of the goal for which man was created, which is called to do good to his creations. In other words, a person should receive all the sublime pleasures. And in order to be able to achieve this goal, there must first be the correction of creation, called Lishma, for her sake. This means that all the pleasures that one contemplates receiving are only because the Creator wants it. And this will correct the flaw of the bread of shame. Hence, precisely when a person corrects himself, so his intention is only to bestow for the sake of the Creator, everything will come to the end of correction. And in order for one to achieve Lishma, which is not in order to receive reward, we were given the work of faith. For then, there is the matter of choice. In other words, even though he does not see or feel any pleasure in the work, he still works because of a commandment. Conversely, if he felt the flavor of Torah and commandments, there would be no room for him to work without reward, since no reward is greater than feeling a good taste and elation in his work. Only when the basis of one's work is faith, is their choice. And then it can be said that he is working, and then it can be said that he is working lishma, meaning because of the commandments of the Creator. While his work is lishma, the words of Rabbi Meir that, quote, he is rewarded with many things, unquote, come true in him.
1: At that time, he must renew his work, so it is in the manner of faith, which the Sulam calls middle line. For only by this he will be saved from falling into self-pleasure, due to the many pleasures he will be receiving by revealing the secrets of Torah, with which he has been rewarded by learning lishma. It is known that faith is called tzedakah, and the knowledge of the Torah is called wealth. As our sages said, there is none who is poor except in knowledge. By this, we will understand the words, fortune and wealth are in his home, and his righteousness stands forever. Meaning that one who has been rewarded with fortune and wealth, which is the knowledge of Torah, in order for them to exist in him, he needs faith, which is called tzedakah. Hence, in order for his wisdom to exist, he must always try to renew the faith. And for this, he needs the blessing that his righteousness, meaning faith, will stand forever, that he will always have the faith so that the wealth will be maintained. I will conclude my letter with what I said this morning to the students. It is written in the scroll, the Purim scroll, after these things, the king promoted Haman. In the literal meaning, this is difficult to understand, since after the good deed that Mordechai did for the king should have promoted Mordechai and not Haman. We should interpret this in ethics. After a person does something through his engagement in Torah and Mitzvot, the Creator increases the evil in a person, which is called Haman. That is, the Creator shows the person the truth that the evil within him obstructs him from receiving all the spiritual pleasures. If the person had gone in the good path, meaning if his intention were only to bestow contentment upon his Maker, he should have been worthy of all the sublime things. This is called the way of Judaism. When one cannot see the true face of one's evil, meaning the form of Haman, he cannot pray to the Creator to help him be saved from the bad. Only when one sees the greatness of Haman, that he wants to kill and destroy all the Jews, etc., meaning that Haman wants to destroy everything that has any relation to Judaism, that he does not let him do anything in Kedusha, then he can make an honest prayer, and then the words the Creator helps him come true. Hence, then the words fasting and crying out become pertinent when they are praying to the Creator to be saved from this evil Haman. When the Creator helps him, the Creator asks Haman, what should be done with the man whom the king wishes to honor? At that time, Haman thinks, whom does the king wish to honor more than me? Meaning that all the bad extends from the will to receive, as written in the introduction to the Sulam commentary to the Zohar, which is the Haman in a person, who claims that the Creator's wish is to do good to His creations, meaning that all the pleasures belong to the will to receive. But the Creator said, do so to Mordechai the Jew. If he asked the good inclination, called Mordechai the Jew, if he wanted anything, he would answer that all he wants is to bestow upon the Creator, and he does not need anything. For this reason, he asked Haman, who wants to receive all the pleasures that exist in reality. And then the Creator said that all the pleasures should be given to Mordechai, meaning that the person will receive all the pleasures only in order to bestow contentment upon his Maker. This, Baal HaSulam said, is lights of Haman in vessels of Mordechai. This means that all the pleasures should be received only with the intention for the sake of the Creator.
3: So we saw how faith is crucial for a person to begin to appreciate the Torah as a gift, to appreciate his service as a gift.
1: We also received some insights about how our desire relates to this or that kind of gift, based on what flavors it's governed and how we need to cover it with the force of chassadim, of kedusha.
2: And we need to properly scrutinize the matter of the reward, because naturally a person only works for some reward, and we need to reach a state where the reward is faith, really for the Creator.
1: Only at a time when a person sees the greatness of Haman, that he wants to kill and destroy the Jews, meaning Haman wants to destroy anything that's related to Judaism. If we can see that,
2: we'll continue to Rav's lesson from the 18th of March 2003.
1: This is an article that was written in Kfar Saba. What does it mean in Kfar Saba? It's interesting. Rabash had, now too, there is a kollel, a seminary in Kfar Saba. You know? I can't remember what street that's in. I was never there. I was with Rabash about 13 years together. And even several times I told him, it was raining or something, when we went out for a walk each morning, or to the beach, or to the park. We would go to Ben Shemen Park, to Palmachim, to different places, parks, besides going to the north. But sometimes there would be nowhere to go. There was such a rain that you wouldn't get out of the car. So I would tell him, let's go to this Kfar Saba. I was never there. And he didn't even want to see that seminary. It's named after him. He has a kollel in Kfar Saba. It's respected that Rabbi has that. And we were never there. He didn't even know who studied there. And those who studied there didn't have any connection with him. They just sat and studied Gemara as usual in every such seminary. So this was written for that event. So what is he saying? He says that anything we attain, we need a kli for it. right? We now have five senses. And with the help of our five natural senses, if God willing, a person has all the five senses, after them stands the will to receive. The will to receive perceives all through the five senses based on the desire to perceive. You know, sometimes they have eyes and see not, meaning I don't hear, I don't see, if I'm tired, meaning the will to receive doesn't want to work at all. It just wants rest. It wants detachment from the external world. So then I could see and hear everything and yet not feel it. It's as if doesn't hit me, doesn't enter me. So everything depends on the will to receive. These senses, sight, hearing, smell, touch, taste, they exist in everyone, even a dead person. But if there's no will to receive behind it, then it's truly dead. There's no one to perceive, no one to grasp. In other words, the main component is the will to receive. When the will to receive is developed, then accordingly, it uses some sense more or other, and that's already called expertise. For example, there's an expert who identifies, hears, sees in a special way. He uses a certain sense in a special way. But however happens, everything depends on this desire. Naturally, we perceive through the five senses, according to the development of the will to receive, all kinds of things that we can feel, and that's called being alive. When we can no longer perceive, it means we're dead. How to develop a desire to receive, probably for other things. So you're told through these senses you can't perceive more. That's how they're built. Each and every sense has a certain range. You can add some tools. So then you'll catch more waves, let's say. Infra, ultra, a bit your bandwidth of perception can get broader. You can perceive within the will to receive directly without these senses. Sight, hearing, smell, taste, and touch. Directly into the will to receive is a specific, special method. We don't have a way to just do it just like that. We're not built this way. We're only built to perceive through the body. But if not through the body, the will to receive grasps wondrous pleasures, unbounded, as they're called. But the problem is that we don't have these pleasures to begin with. We don't have records for them. Leshimot. We don't feel them

so as to teach ourselves, let's say, to learn how to want them. And if we don't want them, then we don't perceive them. I always give the example of Krupnik's cat. We wrote down the melodies of Baal Sulam, what we call melodies of the upper world, and the cat next to us would be asleep. As many hours as we would process those notes, he would just be asleep. We would cry and get excited, and you know, it's the melodies of the upper world. It's really influential, it's powerful. And a cat next to us, asleep, doesn't feel anything. What, he doesn't sense any noise? He senses. Sometimes he would kind of hit the piano, and you know, when he hit the piano, the cat would be like moving his ears, like it's bothering him a little bit. But he wouldn't get emotional. No, this is a very important matter. Pay attention. Meaning, doesn't feel. He hears, but he doesn't feel. Meaning, the lack of development of just that sense of hearing, look how incapable it renders this cat. Now, how do we now not even hear? Something that's going on here in spirituality doesn't enter us. It doesn't enter our will to receive. It's not perceived. Right now, I'm in spirituality, in En Sof. I just don't perceive. I don't catch it. Just like with a cat, I lack sensation, inspiration, impression of what's happening. So the same as with the cat. The problem is how to develop it. Meaning that the deficiency has to come first, otherwise we won't feel anything. Developing the deficiency to perceive without the senses is possible only by acquiring a special vessel called faith. Meaning, the sense works only on the condition that it has equivalence of form with what's coming to it. To be in order to bestow. Meaning, I will never feel what's outside of me. Unless I first equip myself with faith, with intention, with the quality of bestowal. That's the whole difficulty, understanding the holiday of Purim. How the light of Mordechai can take place in the vessels of Haman. This is what he says is the difference between gift and buying and obtaining. That a gift doesn't require prior vessels. However, that's not how we achieve the goal.

0: יש שאלות? יש פה הרבה הבחנות של מצווה.
1: Any questions? There's a lot of discernments here of mitzvah, gift, charity. Yeah. I'll tell you, when we come to study, to the wisdom of Kabbalah in general, we are brought to that because we're somewhat, somehow ready for it. We've already been through some part of the path unconsciously in previous life cycles. So that path probably prepared ourselves for a new stage now. And only now we're beginning to recognize that we are in some acquisition of a new method. Something that going forward we might do consciously with knowing our state. But still, when you come to the study of Kabbalah, we still have a lot to grow. Just as we grew in opening the senses, developing the will to receive, the will to enjoy, until we came to this study. Now, after the study, we have to continue on the path. We have to also recognize in what way do we perceive the world. Why do we perceive this way? Meaning, we still have to continue developing with our five senses before we come to that sixth sense. And that whole stage is called recognition of evil. But in that recognition of evil, there are many stages that I finally begin to better recognize. How do I feel the world? Why do I feel it in such a way that I feel it only because I perceive it for my own good? Always in my egoistic calculation and so forth. Until I carefully process the will to receive that belongs to corporeality. That's in the first part, first phase of our path. And this takes a long time. And then begins the second part of the path in under concealment of the time of preparation, where a person somehow begins to be worried that he doesn't have faith. Before that, he doesn't think about it. He reads, he hears, but these things are very abstract, very far from him. He reads that, yeah, it should be so, but fine. The desire still doesn't feel that this needs to be. And only after the sense has completely developed, the desire to perceive through the five senses, that is, and there he feels that he is limited and that he as if is under such quarantine in those five senses and he can't come out, meaning he already begins to feel some pressure of the surrounding light and some attraction to the upper light. And this now begins to bring him to a state where he certainly thinks that probably acquiring

with no connection to this world, to be detached from all those calculations. It doesn't mean no connection to this world doesn't mean I don't have this world anymore, but just to be detached from that calculation at last. This forms within the person from within. And that requires a long time and all kinds of discernments and labor, and takes time. What does it mean that it takes time? There are so many things within the person that have to, how to say it, ripen, that whatever happens, Baal Sulam writes, you need habit. That bit by bit, a person begins to feel it. You can't absorb these things at once. It still goes through our matter. When a person begins to be sensitive inside the will to receive, to feel the necessity of the will to bestow. There aren't so many words here. The problem on the way of concealment is that we have no way to advance this process, the time of preparation. We have no way to shorten it in an inspected way, in a controlled way, where we know exactly what we do, and we work clearly doing this or that, and by that we advance in such and such stages. That's not possible. We don't know what happens. Therefore, it says, whatever your ability allows you, you shall do. And it's certainly impossible to see, because these things that we are now going through, they're not little, lowly, contemptible things, and then later we go into great things. We're going to work with the same vessels later, except what we're now doing with respect to the end of correction, you'll be working with the vessels that you now open up. And therefore, don't disregard them, those stages we go through. And it seems to us that another month or 2 months or a year has passed and nothing happened. But this requires time. It takes time. All of a sudden, there are stages where you advance very fast, and there's other stages where nothing seems to happen. We cannot measure correctly where is the true progress. Maybe there is very big progress and fast, but in a depth that we don't feel. Such discernments that are just far for us to discern anything. But maybe now I'm going through thousands and thousands of discernments every day and I don't feel it. And then there are discernments that I somewhat feel, and through the day I go through two or three discernments like that, or in a month, and I already think I'm changing and advancing. So, you understand, don't trust your senses. We have no measurement here. And he also says this in the article. Why does it happen? Because you can't give the will to receive any reward. You can't show it.

0: that in this way it gains more, and in another way it gains less. Because then you're already tying yourself with some phenomena that happen in the will to receive and not those that belong to the vessel of faith. What is this preliminary stage which is bestowing in order to bestow?
1: Bestowing in order to bestow, the preceding stage, it precedes reception in order to bestow.
0: But in vessels of bestowal, we bestow. I don't understand.
1: So your question is as follows. I have this sense. I want to enjoy, yes? I can enjoy through the five senses that I have in my body, meaning my body is built in such a way as to enjoy through hearing, sight, smelling things, tasting things, and touching, that's the whole body, right?
2: Yes.
1: There's a sense that can perceive a very broad range, and some less deeper and less deep. There's pleasure with no distinction, meaning pleasure coming through one sense can be greater than pleasure coming through a different sense, right? And it also depends on the difference between man and beast, and between the animals and beasts and birds and fish. Each and every species, each and every kind has a different combination of senses. And each sense is developed to a different degree. Yes? For example, sight. That's the sense that perceives the most, the greatest range. But the pleasures of flavors, yes, they're much greater, naturally. And the pleasure from touch is even more natural, let's say, yes? Sex, for example, that's through the sense of touch, through contact, touch. Meaning, these senses are, they're a very artificial thing. And in that way, we decipher what is called light, what is called pleasure, yes? It's as though there is a light, yes, which comes to us, and through something called the senses, yes, it becomes pleasure within our will to receive. In the will to receive itself, there it no longer matters through which sense I receive. I can have no senses. I can just insert some electrodes into my brain and start enjoying things which, as if I'm seeing, feeling, eating, breathing, whatever it may be, depending on what area of the brain I'm manipulating. Meaning, it's mostly about what enters the will to receive, which stands behind this whole system. The will to receive isn't in the body. It is already spiritual, yes? It just has this connection to the body.
2: Now,
1: the will to receive, nothing else exists. Never mind the body. Let's say that we can influence, that we can bestow pleasure upon the will to receive without all these senses, without all these passageways, without the nervous system, where you have all sorts of chemical processes occurring, electrical. The will to receive can enjoy receiving, enjoying. And the will to receive can enjoy. Just describe to me now how exactly you understand this. It's the same way we say, one who gives. What kind of pleasure is there in the will to receive from one giving? Can you explain to me? First of all, it's not right what you're saying. You're saying it's as if nothing entered into him. If nothing went into it, then the will to receive feels nothing. Meaning, what kind of pleasure is it that the will to receive enjoys when giving? It enjoys it. It receives pleasure. Yes? But from giving, what does giving mean to it?
0: We learn that from inverting the intention, as if from enjoying that fact the Creator enjoys. I don't know.
1: How to tie the intention to bestow to the will to receive, right? Meaning I need to connect myself with someone else, foreign, a stranger. For us, this doesn't exist at all. We don't understand what that is. Meaning I need to connect my will to receive to the will to receive of someone else, which may be a friend, it could be the group, it may be the Creator. The Creator for me is then also more will to receive, yes? If I'm concerned about him feeling good, right? It's a sign that he has a will to receive, or so I imagine to myself, and I make sure that that will to receive receives pleasure, right? That's the only way I understand it, yes? That he will be delighted, enjoy it, yes? So I connect to my will to receive some kind of external lack. And I live within that external lack. It becomes important to me. I seemingly disconnect from myself, such that I only care about what's in there. Yes, again, the same example of a mother with a baby, yes? All her attention is directed towards him, towards the baby. What he needs, and that's it. That's what she works for. She doesn't care about herself at all, only for him. Right. Now, what are you asking? What does it mean to bestow in order to bestow? Bestowing in order to bestow means that I do everything that he wants, and the pleasures that I feel the pleasures in him. I give, give, give, give, and my pleasure is in him. Receiving in order to bestow means that I discover that the pleasure I can give to him, I can only give to the extent that I feel the pleasure, that I enjoy it. And only then does he enjoy it. It's a doubled measure of connection. Bestowing in order to bestow, I don't feel any pleasures going through me there. I'm entirely in him. I'm working on his lack all the time. And that for me is pleasure. What's felt there, only there. Now in the will to receive in order to bestow, I have to feel the pleasure. And to that extent, I feel that he is enjoying it. Our pleasures are working together. Our lacks are working together as a vessel, as a single lack. That's why in the wisdom of Kabbalah we say that I work with bestowal in order to bestow in coarseness levels root 1 and 2, and reception in order to bestow, that's 3 and 4, meaning coarseness levels 3 and 4, which is to say vessels of reception. There I work with reception in order to bestow, and in the vessels of bestowal, vessels which aren't great in terms of coarseness, there I work in bestowal in order to bestow. There are also vessels of reception, the coarseness levels of roots 1 and 2, but in them I don't feel pleasure in bestowing to him. Meaning, I feel pleasure when bestowing upon him, but this pleasure doesn't depend on my bestowal towards him. It's like the mother giving to the baby. She doesn't have to feel the pleasure, and that's why she takes care of the baby. She only has to feel if he's enjoying it, if he's delighted. Whereas receiving in order to bestow, there I must feel the pleasure, my pleasure. And my feeling that he is delighted depends on my feeling of the pleasure. Meaning I join the two desires for reception together, mine and his. One depends on the other. And this gives a person an unlimited vessel in terms of reception. In reception, in order to bestow, the vessel of reception is unlimited. Bestowal in order to bestow, that's simple, just bestow. There's no limitation, true. But no vessels are revealed, no lacks. My vessel, my will, does not participate in this. Meaning, it participates only in the sense that I'm concerned about him, I take care of him. Then, to the extent that he has coarseness, to the extent that I discover that he is the object of my bestowal, that's what my degree of Bina depends on. It'll be Bina on a higher degree or less. She doesn't receive. The mother, she doesn't think about herself. If she doesn't think about herself, about reception, it means she's not receiving. As we say about a person, the Rav Abash says about a person who he doesn't eat, he doesn't drink, he doesn't sleep, he's only within his wisdom. So what? Is there such a creature which is born of a woman which can not eat, not drink, not sleep, nothing? No, but we don't take into account that this for him is trivial, right? It's only there for subsistence. Bina acts in that way. It's not concern, it's not a related, he doesn't consider it reception at all, let's say, because it's not part of his concerns. It's not the lacks. Necessity is not to be not to be praised nor denounced. Well,
0: how is it possible to reach in order to bestow without
1: I don't understand what you're saying. How on the path to bestowing in order to bestow, not to go into so abstaining from things, becoming like a monk? I'll tell you. We won't go into that. We won't become confused with becoming like a monk with fasts and all sorts of, I don't know, diets which people think relates to Kabbalah or wearing only white. You know, I had this this student who only wore this white garb. I don't know where he found it, but I remember it was entirely white, and I thought, well, what's going to happen? Winter came and he got this white coat. Nice. So, all sorts of things. You know, people think about the wisdom of Kabbalah that it has to do with all sorts of external things. But now, having talked about it, it's clear to us that it's not our sense, not all these reactions of electricity and chemistry and processes occurring with the membranes, with all the substances we have in our brains, potentials and all. What stands behind all of it is the desire, which we don't even know what that is. It's a spiritual entity, a spiritual thing. And there is some transition. We will learn about it maybe at some point. We will have the words between our feelings, not feeling, between all these chemical processes, electrochemical, there and between that and the desire, and how the desire feels. It's called, what connection we have between the soul and the will, the body. But we're talking about more and more, we feel how abstract it is, completely unrelated to the body. And you're asking how, on the way to attain faith, bestowing in order to bestow, thinking about someone who is other and all that, not to go into being like a monk, abstaining from things, making sure not to eat much and not to drink too much. And it has nothing to do with it. Eat double, sleep double, drink double. It has nothing to do with the acquisition of the intention of bestowal in order to bestow. How does it relate at all? There are people who by nature need to eat. By the way, Kabbalists are much more, they consume a lot more. There are people who by nature need to eat a lot more than others. Who need less? So does it mean that the one who eats less is more righteous? I'm asking you. What? Well, so by what do you measure one's righteousness? According to how little he consumes? A person starts a diet, right? Or the doctors tell him to do it, or he thinks it's good for some reason. Do his qualities become better? What's the connection? So I don't understand. This is a very common misconception. All these holistic methods and all these things where people think that there are external actions of the body which can refine the body, which can make the body more righteous, more pure, which can kill the will to receive, which can somehow make it more in whatever sense. There's no such thing. In our times, it doesn't exist at all. It was possible only back when people lived in a barrel thousands of years ago, when the will to receive was only on the degrees of bare necessity. Then people didn't know what else to do. Go ask some Chinese villager, go to a village in China. Today also, there's a lot of the bourgeoisie there. But let's say 50, 100 years ago, ask him, what do you want? And he will say, I can't imagine to myself that one could want more than a cup of rice per day. If I have a cup of rice per day, I'm alive. If not, I'm dead. And more than that, I don't know what that is. It's like a beast. Tell me. You look at a beast, let's say. You see how it eats, how much it needs. It drinks how much it needs. Everything according to need, right? Don't you? We discover in beasts, in animals, suddenly a trend towards becoming very fat. Why not? Give them as much food as you want. Why not? Or the opposite, will they suddenly start dieting? The body works in a simple way according to its plan and never has these things. These exist only in people because we are beyond this beastliness, so we have those kinds of troubles. The body, the beast itself, acts according to, well, what do I want to say? No external actions are, I mean, you could by this benefit or harm the body, but the will to receive through such actions in the will to receive on the beastly degree and by habit, you can, if you can call it corrections, let's say it'll be corrections on the beastly level. Now I accustom myself not to use sugar because I'm diabetic. So I accustom myself to the point where I stop even sensing sweetness. I eat something sweet, for me already it feels bad, it becomes bad. Habit becomes a second nature. But how do I become more righteous by that? Tell me. What's restricted?
0: There's a process of restriction here, but so what's restricted?
1: But by this I did not stop enjoying. Now, according to my current habits, I don't eat sweet. I don't feel now that I'm depriving myself of anything, even more. Now that I'm no longer eating sweets, and I know that by this I'm no longer harming myself, then I feel that I'm profiting, that I'm receiving more. And all the work here is to prove to the body, psychologically, that if I don't eat this cracker, there's refined white flour here, there's, you know, you have a lot of carbs in this, which turn into sugar, so the wise men say, so now I'm not eating that. Oh, I feel myself to be, oh, good. So it's the opposite. The will to receive enjoys it more. Meaning, if a person decides without correction, without the correction of in order to bestow, well, every decision he makes is certainly to profit the will to receive. It doesn't mean that this is not, it's not the path. No limitation, no direct limitation of the will to receive can ever be good for the actual correction of the desire. Because you have to, if you limit it, explain to it that it profits more by that. So ultimately, you're receiving more. So what correction is this? If I now explain to myself that it's worthwhile to engage in the wisdom of Kabbalah, because by that I will become healthier, I will know the future, I will alter my fate, I will find the taste of life, flavor in life, I will have everything that's good. Does it mean that I'm going to lose out or profit? You tell me. To profit. So, what problem is there here for the will to receive? Now I need only convince it through public opinion, maybe look for proof in articles and so on, maybe impressions from people who've already attained it, and they say, ah, guys, listen, that world over there is, and I'll run towards it like a thief running before the crowd, ahead of the crowd, and shouting, catch the thief. Therefore, it's no kind of correction. In this way, we advance towards the correction of the will to receive, and the correction happens to us by itself without our intervention through the reforming light. I advance with the will to receive, so to speak, and I draw the light which changes me into the opposite. And that's why this method is the only one that can turn a person into the opposite of what he was before, because it draws the reforming light, which turns the first discernment of the four phases of direct light to the second phase, which is opposite to phase one. It's only the light who does that. I don't know how to do anything here. I only need to cause the light to come to me. That's it. And you're asking, but by what direct action can I change myself? A diet to diminish the will to receive? No, by that I only enlarge it, because if I ever go to do anything, it's an indication that I will be profiting more than before. So not a diet. What else? What exercises? Tell me. To dress differently? What to do differently? I have, ultimately, of all these methods and options that I have before me, there is only one thing: to draw upon myself the surrounding light, no more.
3: What's the restriction they have to do on themselves?
4: The restriction we need to do on ourselves? We're not capable of doing a restriction. What restriction? If I shut my mouth, then it means that I'm giving a compensation for my will to receive it another way, and more than I had before. Otherwise, how can I shut my mouth? Where do I have the fuel for it? Because to begin with, I was created and born in this world where I decide everything according to my desire to receive. And my calculations are in the desire to receive, from the smallest to the greatest. So if I decided about something new compared to what was before, then it's a sign that this new thing, I see something greater, a better compensation, a better feeling than before. It could be something small or less, like this cracker. I want to eat it, but I don't eat it. Why? By not eating it, I receive a greater filling than if I eat it, because I convince myself that it's poison for me. Why do they put them here for me? I don't know. I don't eat. But they put... Good. Probably so I'll have a little bit more pleasure from not eating. Yes.
3: So what's the condition to come out of this state?
4: What is the condition to exit
3: the state you described?
4: From the desire to receive. We have no condition of exiting the desire to receive other than to extend upon ourselves as much as we're capable, as much as we will succeed more of the reforming light. And this light gradually brings us what we call grace from above, of grace, of holiness, where I certainly suddenly begin to want not to depend on the desire to receive. If it was possible to be free that way. And also this desire is free. It's the desire to receive that appears to me as bad, as evil. That's called the recognition of evil, that I want to exit this evil. But that is already a calculation in which spirituality is more attractive. Yes, where I start the calculation of I'm lovesick, that I want him and I love him. In loving him, I already have two things. I love him because it's good for me with him. And also in here, in the beginning, I love him because him, because it, there's something in him that I love. And here begins that point of grace, this quality of to bestow, I begin to love it. That begins to be depicted in us. Such a thing is born in us that belongs to spirituality. Nevertheless, it's called a miracle because it doesn't depend on us, and we cannot cause this to be in us directly, only indirectly. We yearn for spirituality to receive it, and eventually it operates upon us by reforming us to the good. It operates in a way that we want this quality, not the spirituality, not to enjoy from it, but it itself. That's why this method is the only method. All the rest of the methods, if we were to check them, we would eventually see, discover that they all work upon a corporeal reward, meaning the reward within the desire to receive. Here too we yearn for a benefit in the desire to receive, but from here to there, we have this upper light that changes us. Otherwise, we would long to reveal that world just like that in order to receive what's bad. And that's what we tell ourselves. And that's also how we should tell others when you go to lectures. You must say, guys, what? This life is garbage. The life in the upper world is much better. Let's go to it. Let's get rid of all of this. Let's control our fate. We'll have fun, as they say. Have eternal life, a feeling of wholeness. What am I talking about all the time? Otherwise, if I'm just a desire to receive, what else do I have to draw myself to there for? Only through such temptations. But between myself and this, if we work with these temptations, within this method, we draw the upper light and it operates. If there was no reforming light in all this, then all the study and all these things are not worth anything. That's why he writes in the introduction of the study of Ten Sefirot that it's worthwhile to study the wisdom of the books of Kabbalah because the light is greater there. That from the study, we need to yearn to reach the root, to know what we're learning, to connect with this action. Because in this, it's like in order to receive, but we invite this light that changes us.
3: But why do we draw the light? Because from the actions, it won't come out of the will to receive.
4: Why specifically through our actions we draw the upper light that reforms? Because, no. A person is not capable of exiting the boundaries of the desire to receive. He's not capable. He operates from within the will to receive. That is clear. Let's not delude ourselves. But there's a condition where even though I'm in the desire to receive, I draw light. And that's called surrounding light. I don't draw it by my desire and my screen, but only through the desire, only by the desire. And this light cannot enter me, but it is in me and it refines my vessels. Now, this desire must be very special. Specifically, this light, its source, to long for it, to him, meaning when I study this book called a Kabbalah book that was written from the source of that light, so I awaken that light upon me. But that's not enough. Anyone can open the book and read, and we, as he says, we saw how many of those who studied and didn't get anything from it. Meaning the book is a book, you can buy it in the store, it's free for anyone to do so. The language, everyone knows how to read. You can also learn it, it's not too hard. So why doesn't everyone reach there? Because it depends on the direction that we aim our hearts towards. Our heart meaning our desire. So our desire will nevertheless be aimed to perceive, to absorb that light specifically in order to receive. So it'll be good for me. Not in order to bestow. That I'm not capable. But I want to connect to the source of this light from this light. I'm willing to give up for this all my life, meaning give up all the rest of the pleasures. So I organize a group around me, which tells me that to come to the things that we're reading here is the most important thing in life, and it's the greatest benefit, greatest reward. It's the best lottery

0: earning possible, the greatest success. If the society tells me to this, and I constantly aim myself to that, this light illuminates upon me and corrects me with greater force. That's it. That's called, I am lovesick. Until it doesn't let me sleep. And the person is not demanded anything else. Because if he's a desire to receive, is he capable of doing it the other way? But when his whole desire to receive will be aimed only for one thing, this is the only thing he'd want, that we're capable. That's what we have to come to. No more. So my desire won't get dispersed. Not to sex, and not to food, and not to money, and not to honor, and not to knowledge. Knowledge is a problem. When you start to study the wisdom of Kabbalah, just to know, not to attain it in order to receive, but just to know alone. Not to disperse in all the rest of the desires, but rather only this. If I aim my desire to receive, I have nothing more to do with the desire. Desire remains desire, pleasure remains pleasure. Only I replaced all the clothing of this world with the pleasure that I depict to myself that is there. We don't need anything more than that. We're not capable, and it's not demanded of us. And this light itself works on a person entering into our desire to receive a certain, like a little filth, like grace of holiness, and a certain preparation begins to be like a split within the desire to receive, where it wants to exit, doesn't want to exit, knows about it or doesn't, but after that, a miracle happens. The miracle of the exodus from Egypt. An inversion, receiving a different nature. This does not depend on us. It's not demanded of us. We must come to bring ourselves to a state in which we're ready in the middle of the night to run away from Egypt. That's everything. Meaning the work is purely in the desire to receive. Don't imagine I'm in bestowal in order to bestow. That we're learning theoretically about it. What is that world? Now we see how all these actions with diets, with limitations, with external limiting are actually harmful to a Kabbalist. Because he can delude himself as if his desire to receive is all aimed to spirituality. And it's not that his spirituality, that his desire to receive isn't aimed, but he took his desire in seeing, in hearing, he shut his eyes, he shut his ears, and doesn't smell and not nothing, and just thinks about spirituality. So is he a righteous man that? He didn't correct the desire. He kind of cut off from his desire. I have this big desire. I cut off of it everything besides a very small part that I eat a little, drink a little, and like things like that. And then I yearn for spirituality. And the rest of the desire, I didn't correct it so that I will yearn with it to spirituality. I simply cut it off and threw it away from myself. And I feel that I'm a righteous on this. Meaning, what does he write? I am like lovesick, meaning my death would be preferred than to my life already. It's like with the beloved, where he writes there in one of the letters in page 70, meaning I don't want anything, I just want it. I just want her. Meaning, is this considered that I cut from all my desire everything and only with a very small part I want her? I didn't use the only thing I have in order to acquire the upper world. Desire. I'm not using it. That's why all these limitations with diets and not breathing and all these techniques of I don't know what they're called there.
1: to live in modesty.
0: Yeah, modesty in parentheses, life. All those things are just harmful. They're good for the general folk. For the general folk, they're good. They're not going to acquire the upper world. The more you humble you are, the better. And let that be for them as a symbol. Because they're following external things. And for us, these external things are harmful, are truly harmful. Our correction must be internal only. Take a person who begins to study Kabbalah. He doesn't start to want to eat less and sleep less, nothing. On the contrary, all his inclinations, desires, even grow. Take a person who doesn't study Kabbalah, not advancement to spirituality, but rather the regular Torah, it's the opposite. Usually the opposite. The desires gradually are lost. Yes.
1: But still, there's a world, there's our bodies, so sometimes also we...
0: What you're saying is, what happens with us is when I'm here and I begin to feel from the society and the books that this is an important thing, I get drawn after it. The society seemingly obligates. What does it mean, obligates? It gives me different values. So I simply, and also I have no time left, not for food, not for sleep, not for all kinds of other pleasures. Is that not considered that I'm limiting myself or not limiting myself? I'm limiting myself. I don't have any forces or anything left for me. But it's not that I'm working in a method that I'm preventing from myself something. That is not where my intentions are. That I didn't suffice. Well, too bad that I'm not making it already. Yes? Good. You're actually asking, how will the public come to a correction if we see the extent in which to reach corrections we need many, a lot of labor and exertion and time to truly invest in such a way that your entire life is just for that? Is it really altogether, can such a thing, is it for all the collective, all of Israel, or for the whole world, as we learn, where it also has to spread to the whole world? This thing, which is the attainment of the Creator, it's to the all the created beings. It is ready in advance now. We need to say it this way. There are all kinds of souls. There are souls that will work really hard like us. And there are those who will enjoy their fruit of those souls. Tell me, please, let's say you have a shirt. You're using optics, you're using your glasses, a computer, all kinds of things. Someone developed this. Someone toiled and made studies and research and whatnot. Some little component in the computer, how much wisdom and planning and everything. And you're just there using it in order to send a letter to your grandma. Yes, my email. Yes. And people with great minds thought about this. They didn't sleep nights. Right? So we can see that there's a layer of people in this world who engage in pure science and all kinds of techniques. And when it descends, and the general folk, the 99% from all the population of the world, already uses their fruits. That's how it is with the attainment of the Creator in the wisdom of Kabbalah. There's souls that work in attainment, in nearing, in developing the method, in preparation for everyone. And there are those who will come, and certainly to a lesser extent, they'll use it and it'll be ready for them. And they're also 99% of the population, just like we see in this world with science and technology, etc. They invented some medicine, yes? They worked there in some little laboratory of 10 people, let's say. And afterward, it reaches the whole world. That's it, and the whole world enjoys.
2: Yeah.
0: Meaning we are all built according to the souls. Our souls are like a pyramid, yes? There are parts that are seemingly more important or advanced, and there are those that are less. There's even less. It's all one body. And no part is redundant, of course. And every part is important. But there are those who have a different role, higher up, seemingly more advanced than others. It's this against that. You know, who knows what's better to be? If you ask me, sometimes I want to be some primitive person in the jungle where some get some small animal, hunts it, eats it, thank God. That's it. Some trip for the white people came. Oh, well, we have food for a month. And that's it. What else do we need? On the other hand, is that a existence? Is that a life? There's different ways. A person should not think about this because our kli is built in such a way that if you reach the goal and fill your vessel, you don't feel any lower feeling towards others. On the contrary, you discover your uniqueness and the extent in which you are special for the connection to the root, because to connect to that place, to the root, to the Creator, only you can. And then you have the feeling of uniqueness, of eternality, and really, as much as you, is just you. As much as you, it doesn't matter on what level, seemingly, your soul is in the collective of souls. And then it becomes like the light of Ein Sof in a circle, where altogether, all the differences disappear. But now, of course, what, can I do something without Bala Sulam, Rabbi Shimon, the Ari, without all those great ones? And who am I? What am I? If I take some small student, he can do something without me? Also, I'm like that towards the great ones.
1: You're saying that the broad public will use what we're doing. What exactly will they use?
0: We prepare ourselves to be the public servants. That's one thing. And it's a must to have, because the spiritual law is like that. If I don't give, I can't receive. If I don't pass along what is in me, no addition enters me. How do lights enter the vessels? You see, the light of Nefesh enters in the Kli of Keter. You want a little more? Please make another Kli, Chochmah, and then the light of Nefesh will descend to the Kli of Chochmah, and the light of Ruach will enter the vessel of Keter. You need to constantly be in this state of being a transitional, where it will go through me onwards, or to dissemination, or to go back to the Creator. It's the same thing, or to the friends, the group. You must work constantly on what's outside of you. So by this, we're preparing the infrastructure for the whole world. And by that, you're building yourself as well, where you can't have this without that. How do we work with the Creator until I find a deficiency in Him, and my deficiency will be to fill His deficiency? Then I receive pleasure in order to fill Him with that pleasure that I feel that is the pleasure. If I don't work in such a way where I'm filling Him, then it's outside of me. Then nothing enters me besides these beastly pleasures which I'm allowed to receive in this world without a screen, without the intention in order to bestow. Meaning dissemination and extending it onwards is the law, the spiritual law, basically. You'll never receive more than you can receive in this world if it won't be in order to bestow. Therefore, us disseminating, we're actually growing. And besides that, by there being many other things, then by doing so, then you're in the system of the Creator and not in the created being. If I'm going to explain to the humanity who the Creator is, yes, I am His disseminator. Yes? I'm not just disseminating the wisdom of Kabbalah. I am the Creator's distributor. I work for Him in presenting Him to the whole world. So I'm no longer working, He's there and I'm here. It's like I'm besides Him towards the whole world. Those are already completely different relations. Therefore, our work in this is the most beneficial there is. And it may take a generation or two before it actually brings forth fruit. But we are the first generation engaged in this. And you see, well, it's still the beginning, so we don't see yet, but we will see how from above we are obligated to work. So now they're obligating by giving us some desire, they're kind of arranging the world a little bit around us that the whole world feels pathless and not being able to attribute anything to anything, and the ideology and what the world was created for, meaning the world begins to recognize that it has nothing else to exist there for. No goal, no nothing. So they will seemingly have a vessel preceding our feeling. Before we come to them, they will already want to receive it. And then, let's say, half a word, and then that's what we're waiting for. That they will say. And it will be so. On one hand, it's not worthwhile for us to do so, because by that we're actually behind on our work. But for the time being, the world is much more advanced in feeling the deficiency for the goal, where we can come to Him and supply this. That's it. Did you want to ask something, David?
3: No.
0: You forgot.
1: We say that corporeality is the will to receive. So you mean to receive, right? If I want a bigger house or a bigger car or a nicer suit, everything nicer. But it's all corporeal. But I want spirituality. The previous generations, there were great righteous people that they lived in a room and a half.
0: I don't understand you. You're saying, I want more in my world. More of a home, more food, more clothes, more of a car, all kinds of things, more. Yeah, and a greater desire to receive. But there's people who are sufficed with what they have and want spirituality more. What do you need spirituality for? Meaning, you think that, why do I have these desires? It would be better if I had desires for something greater. It's like, I like to play football. For me, that's all the pleasure. I live from one weekend to the other on this.

0: Well, so there's no sorrow in this. You can now go and enter between the groups, little places, little societies, go to the open university, and all kinds of things, yes? And to be equipped there with the desire to be a professor. And then it will be so much so that you'll throw your backgammon and your football and everything, you'll sit on those books and try to become a professor. What are they saying? Let's say, I want to lose weight. They're saying, buddy, you can't do this on your own. The food, the pleasures, all those things, you can't abstain from this. It's a waste of time. And your strength is very small relative to these pleasures that are coming your way. If you were living in a village where besides what you have there, a little milk, you have meat, bread, you have nothing else besides that, like little things, not from some industry. So that's okay. But if you're living in the city, you have nothing to do, you have to have a society. So thank God we have a society. What is it called? Let's say Weight Watchers. Yes, a big company, an organization. I go, I pay money. Look what stupidity, yes? I go and pay money to hear their lectures about how bad it is to be fat. It brings diseases and all kinds of things. I arrange an environment around me, a society. I know it works with me. There's this kind of trouble at home. We connect to one another during the day. You did this before also, before we did this trick. They connect to each other and share how I managed to just eat a piece of a tomato, really zero calories, and it works on a person. So it's not against the desire to receive, we're saying, but rather it's simply in finding a greater pleasure than everyone. So what's your problem to be a righteous now? Saying, I want to be a righteous. Oh, there's people sitting, studying all the time. They're righteous. I don't understand. When you look at them, what's good about this? Tell me. What do you discover in this that it's good? Is he skinnier? Is he healthier? They talk about him. Later, they'll do a funeral that is, whoa, you have to work all your life really hard in order to get such a funeral. Tell me, what are you looking at the righteous and you're wanting to be in his place? To eat, he barely eats. Sleep, he barely sleeps. What a home he has, nothing. So what are you wanting there? What will it do for you that it'll be good to be in his place? Tell me. So let's do it this way. What does this righteous do? He simply sits and constantly studies, yes? So thank God you have such an opportunity. Bring me your apartment. I'll give you a room and a half that he has. Bring me all your clothes. You get the robe and what he has there. And I'll arrange for you a place for you to sit in some corner there. Be like him. What's the problem? I'm asking. So what's the problem? In a few minutes we can arrange the same conditions. Well, what do you mean you want to advance? You're trying to be like him. Look at yourself on the side. You're not eating, you're not drinking, you're sitting in the corner studying Torah. We'll do it for you. Why not? What's the problem? What else will you be missing? What? For him to talk about you, that you're righteous? We'll talk. We'll do some public relations for you. Well, wherever we go, they'll say about you that you're righteous. I will say that you're a Kabbalist.
1: Say.
0: This is a serious thing I'm asking. It's not just like that. Well, what else is there in this that you say righteous?
2: Not a matter of being righteous. You reach all kinds of states.
0: I will tell you why. It could be that this person is still surely in such qualities that he doesn't want anything from it, but he has reached in his internal correction to only want to be adhered to his books, to, well,
2: he enjoys it.
0: So he enjoys it, and you enjoy yours.

0: What's the problem? There's people here that don't eat, don't drink, and engage, let's say, only in politics. That's it. No, I just the prime minister. I don't want anything less than that.
1: So, he's searching for honor.
0: So he's looking for honor, and he's looking for something else. This righteousness, for this righteousness, it's good to be in this. He has a natural attraction to it, internally. Tell me, I simply don't understand what... There's really something in you where you're envious of him, that you want to be like him. But what is this? That he envies him. That is probably something you cannot acquire with money. It's impossible. But what is it? What?
1: Can't understand his words. I have a neighbor that his whole life are his pigeons. He has two battalions of pigeons. This is his whole life. I didn't see anything like that.
0: I know. Actually, my chance I had that as well. Not to me, but does he eat them as well? Why? Pigeons are allowed? In Rehovot, we had a Yemenite friend. And my neighbor, who was Yemenite. And that was... He would eat them, yes. He also sold them. Okay. It's okay. Well... Yeah, special kinds. I know. I got to know really well what pigeons are. Very well. You see, each and his engagements and his business. Also that righteous with his business, and also you, and it's not too bad. Everything works out with the desire to receive. We are studying, I'm getting asked from America here. How does it happen that by me participating in lessons, I'm starting to eat more? And after the virtual question, this is from America, he's asking. After the virtual question, I truly am devouring food. No, he's saying this virtually. No, it's a regular lesson. He says, no, I have hunger. But after a virtual, that's really horrible.
1: Let's share impressions from the lesson. What from it can we take to implement in the ten?
0: Very special lesson. Very uplifting. We were really impressed by this aspect of how we should relate to seemingly external work with actions that calm our desire to receive. And now upon this, we want to check and see the intention of how to strengthen our connection and what drives us to that.
1: We learned about the will to receive, which is the base for all of our work, for all of our advancement. There's nothing to think of restricting it in all kinds of ways. It won't help. And what we have to think about is how to direct it towards spirituality. And for that, we need an environment, those weight watchers that will brainwash us that this is the only thing worth making an effort for.
0: It's important for the environment to influence me in such a way that I need to come to a necessity, a need for the desire to bestow, which I don't have. And it's something I can only receive from the environment. And I also need to give the importance for this and eventually cause the influence of the surrounding light.
1: We heard how sensitive we should be and pay attention to the intention, because there are those who do with intention, some without intention, but it seems like the same thing. One does damage, one doesn't. It all depends on the intention.
0: I heard that there's no point in comparing himself that I'm, or to depict himself and dilute that he's invisible. We need to come to a desire to reach spirituality in order to receive the greatest possible from all the goals in life, more than life itself, above all the pleasures and delight of this world. There's more in this. And this is by the society. So this is what I would take to this lesson from to the 10. If we take these examples that we're broadcasting to one another, whether we're building this environment in the 10, which tells a person every moment there's nothing more in life but to reach spirituality.
1: The question for me was, which pleasure do I want more than anything?
0: Rav opened the lesson by saying that it all depends on the desire. And if we don't have a desire, we can't absorb a thing, we can't receive a thing. And then the problem is how to develop this deficiency to proceed, and without anything before that, to develop a reception of senses we can do only through acquiring a special vessel called faith.
1: The whole lesson was about the same point. If I don't equip myself with faith, with intention, with the quality of bestowal, so I'll never be able to feel what's outside of me. And that is the same point in every state. First of all, we must set our intention in order to feel the vessels of bestowal.
0: We learned how limited and finite the will to receive is received in within his five corporeal senses. And we need to reach the stage of recognition of evil so as to understand that there will be a need in us to acquire an additional sense in which we'll be able to receive this new quality, this bestowal. And for that we need an environment to organize this necessity for us. So my heart will be aimed to acquire faith, the quality of bestowal.
1: Yeah, and that environment gives us examples how we want to increase the vessel of faith and the connection between us that gives us importance of the path, and not from chasing different small fulfillments or discernments in the will to receive that don't have any essence.
0: I was impressed by Krupnik's cat from the lesson. I have a cat at home and I know this well. And the question rises, how to develop this spiritual sense, this special vessel called the vessel of faith, what Rav sometimes calls the sixth sense, a deficiency specifically for spirituality. Without this, we'll remain cats.
1: We have to cause the influence of the surrounding light in all actions and all things, that it can change us. And it will be directed only to that, only to absorb that light.
0: We heard what is to bestow in order to bestow. When I do all that he wants, and the pleasures I feel in him. The giver of my pleasure is here. We also heard what it is to receive in order to bestow, where I discovered that the pleasure that I give it to an extent in which...
1: Let's go to the next part and sing a song first.

0: שלום חברים יקרים במסגרת ההכנה שלנו לכנס.
1: Hello dear friends, in our preparation for the Congress, Awakening from Below, we will go through contents that we studied in the lesson, also special excerpts that are connected to the topics of the Congress. Today we're awakening from below. We're not waiting for the Congress that will be. We're already entering it now at this moment. We know we have a process. We're registering for the Congress. We're entering the content. Awakening. And mostly when this topic is so relevant.
2: Yeah, relevant, actual, and important, because this is what our success depends on, right? If we're speaking about success according to the lesson, so we really want to do this action as something that will prepare us for the Congress. And for that reason, we are going to read from the excerpts that we've heard in the lesson and try to go in depth and try and feel them to awaken that deficiency to feel it.
1: Yes, so we'll start with the first part that we heard from Rav in the lesson now. Rav said the following. What we're doing right now also towards the final correction, you will work with the same vessels that you're opening now. Therefore, don't disregard those stages that we go through. It seems to us that in another month or two or a year from now, or another year has passed and nothing happened. But it demands time. It necessitates time. Suddenly there are stages where we advance very fast. Suddenly there are stages where it's seemingly nothing is happening. We cannot measure correctly where the advancement truly is. But we know that we come to the Congress, the regional Congress, and in the Congress we nevertheless want to hasten times. So we're going to enter our first workshop question. We'll discuss for 6 minutes. In what way will the regional Congress help us hasten our advancement in the 10? In what manner will the regional Congress help us hasten the advancement in the 10? 6 minutes.
2: The regional Congress can give us a new source of importance of the goal. That as much as we can get importance in the 10 from one another, from the examples, from the work here, there's an opportunity to attain this importance from the outside and bring it into the 10 in order to strengthen the 10s.
1: How to discover what's outside of us? We want to grow the vessels, to include more.
2: In 3 days, we can give importance to the whole region. How important the goal is, how the greatness of the Creator is the most important thing in our life. And as much as we absorb in the morning lessons and in the 10, we can give that to all the friends that are with us.
1: How will it hasten? We bring the same common deficiency, the same kli that we talked about now in the lesson, that vessel of faith. We, thanks to it, grow the need for the help of the Creator.
2: Yeah, from this expansion, we'll be able to incorporate with the rest of the desires and intentions and enrich our 10 and speed up its development.
1: In the preparation for the regional Congress, in the Congress itself, we'll get new discernments of how to grow as a group, as a region, as a clique that we want to continue to strengthen towards everything we want to attain and grow into in the next few years and all together.
2: We heard in the lesson that our work is to create a deficiency, a vessel for faith. We also heard that a spiritual vessel is one that extends it onward, doesn't keep it for itself. And the regional Congress is an opportunity to draw the light and pass it on.
1: We will draw light in the Congress through our efforts to connect. And that, the hastening is only by the light.
2: We heard about giving gifts to the friends. We're going to be in the field where the Creator is blessed. Take all the deficiencies, all the things the friends did for years, and incorporate in that. There's no words to explain. It's either putting you in heaven and say, take whatever you want and give it to the ten.
1: All the advancement is by the light, but we draw the light by our desire. And desire we build through the society. And in the regional Congress, the whole matter is this region where not every environment is on its own, but there's an environment around it. And then the question is, do we using this environment? Are we using this environment where we're many tens? So the regional Congress is an opportunity to think and build this environment so it will strengthen us beyond what 110 is capable of doing.
2: We have an opportunity to work as one body towards the other bodies in society,
1: especially in tens that are physically in such a big group in the Morimasen. There's the possibility to pass this impression to all the regions in the world and to show how much the goal can be realized in our desire. To the extent in which we want, the group will be bigger and stronger.
2: And in such a broad gathering, we succeed in adapting our deficiency more towards the Creator. And we can come even closer. And in this common deficiency, we can increase this closeness more and more.
1: Growth is from receiving materials from the outside. And the moment we incorporate in something greater, like a regional congress, we receive what is needed for us to continue to grow in the 10, which already has mechanisms to process what we receive, and as a consequence, grow.
2: From the connection and our scrutinies, we'll get more abilities to serve society as a 10. And we're expecting it.
1: It feels like thanks to the fact that we won't all be in one place, some in the United States, and Yaku in Germany, and the most here, it will give us the possibility to think how we're taking all of this and bringing it back into the 10.
0: Yeah.
2: So we also heard from the focus group, as much as the Congress is an opportunity, an engine that we can use to draw more surrounding light. A lot of light is expected. And like we heard in the lesson, we just have to aim ourselves to draw the light, or, in our words, to awaken the deficiency to Him. So let's read the excerpt in what we just heard and try and aim ourselves to that light and awaken it between us. Rav said this: I want this light from the light to connect to the source. I'm willing to give up on my whole life for this, meaning all other pleasures. For this, I'm organizing a group around me that tells me that in order to reach the things we're speaking about, this is the most important place in life. It's the biggest gain. It's winning the lottery. The biggest success. And now we want, based on these things and our preparation, to scrutinize between us that in order to get this biggest gain, like Rav said, each one will share in the ten what affects them the strongest in order to get this success, this reward. Please. 6 minutes.
1: In order to receive the success, I want to see good examples from the friends. I want to see examples of devotion, of love, of giving the heart, opening the heart, of efforts. Because we learn that from examples I can learn. So I think this would be a great gift if we add in this.
2: Yeah, we used to speak about friends, look at him, well, maybe he's there, and it was all directed to individuals in the group that are successful. Today it's more about tens. So I saw the ego can erase the greatness of the friends and say, oh, he has better conditions, and he has this, and he has that. And the success of the 10 you can't erase. We know how hard it is to decide together, to increase the goal together. And when I see a success of a 10, that is really, you can't erase that. It's fire.
1: How should we show others good examples?
2: What affects me the strongest is to incorporate in other tens with other people and other groups, to see how the greatness of the Creator for them is implemented. How each one and all together build a new advancement.
1: One will help his friend. Wherever you feel there's concern, you don't have to see this with your eyes, but with the feeling where you see that friends care in a truly internal way for the place, for the friends, where they ask for them, where you see there's an effort to help friends, that is what awakens the heart.
2: The feeling that each one of us gives, that there's more place to work, more efforts to make, to prepare something for the friends. This search, how a friend shows how he can bestow more and more.
1: The desire of the Creator for us is success is beyond what we can grasp. But for sure, if we strengthen one another and get courage, importance, and greatness of the goal, then we will be able to receive more forces for making concessions, meaning not be in thoughts about ourselves, but in devotion to what the group is doing and throw us into ourselves into this the group.
2: What affects me is happiness on the path. Leib, show them how to smile. Give them a smile. We're not being dragged towards the Maratikun. Like Rav used to say, we're in the biggest adventure of this reality. Happy from every day we have on this path and with our Kabbalist friends and Rav, and it'll only get better.
1: I want the friends to give me the greatness and importance of prayer. We heard how everything comes in there. I want constant reminders from the ten. That's the greatest gift to reach the king's palace.
2: Actually, I know from my experience that what will affect me the most is my preparation. As much as I will invest in the group, in society, in the Congress. If I come without preparation, I get a bigger impression, as much as the friends invest more and contribute more and bestow more, and then there's envy.
1: Our fuel is the greatness of the Creator. So we want to be the engine for the greatness of the Creator, and to add something to the greatness of the Creator in general in this society.
2: And from this engine, we make a lot of preparations to participate, to build all kinds of games and culture evenings and all kinds of means to just increase the importance of the goal.
1: You're moved by this attraction, this where it's warm, you're drawn there. I wouldn't say reward and success, but where there's bestowal, that's where I want to be.
2: I'm going to join Shaul to show happiness, smile, desire, for yearning. It all affects each one of us, and by that we'll succeed.
1: Every impression that will take us out of ourselves and give us more strength to pray.
2: Yeah, so we see and feel that each one has their need, how to awaken them from below. And from this topic, awakening from below, we'll read from Rabash writings. Rabash says this: everything requires an awakening from below, which brings him a desire and a yearning for the matter, since it is impossible to give someone something that he does not want. Even if he receives it, he will throw it away because he has no need for it. Hence, a person must have an awakening from below, so he will need the matter. Again, everything requires an awakening from below, which brings him a desire and yearning for that matter. Since it is impossible to give someone something that he does not want, even if he receives it, he will throw it away because he has no need for it. Hence, a person must have an awakening from below, so he will need the matter. So now we have a task in the tent, to build a daily task that will help us awaken from below, meaning we have to be very serious about it, that we'll all agree in the 10 that this is the task that will awaken us from below. Let's share ideas until we reach a very precise daily task that will awaken us from below. Let's give this 8 minutes. Let's build our daily task that will cause awakening from below.
1: Write them down because we want to hear then what you wrote, what you brought up, because we want to all incorporate in it. Please.
3: Wow.
2: Even before we come up with a task, we have to check internally. So before the discussion we have, to maybe write something that each one of us will come with, what will move him during the day, like the workshop we had.
1: Yesterday I couldn't participate in the 10:30 meeting, so I listened to the recording twice, and I was especially impressed by what Gavriel said about the prayer, that It's the only means we have to awaken the Creator from above. And then He'll awaken us from below. So I feel like the mission today needs to be around this common prayer.
2: We heard that we have to reach the necessity to bestow, and that we can cause each other importance for it. And I think to take it as a daily task that we have to reach this feeling, that's a necessity for the world to bestow. To reach prayer, to reach that plea.
1: We could say that, let's say every hour, every friend, for as much time as he wants, every friend that can, for as much as he can, raises a prayer. So all the friends will have one common intention towards the Creator.
2: There's a goal. And there's how to reach the goal. So the task is what we do in order to reach it. And the task has to include an interaction between us. Until I discover at the end of the day that I didn't do, that I was disconnected, how to awaken one another. So I think that if I continue Nesi now, so it's not enough that each one prays or does some intentions, but also every hour to write a few words to the friends, could be a quote from the lesson, could be from himself. One lesson, why? Because I see that all the friends are in an intention, and that creates an environment that the friend didn't forget. So why not to forget? Because I want to bestow to the friends. And there's like a basis. It's a corporeal basis, but it creates a the connection.
1: How to cause this need within us. More than likely it's the prayer, to pray, but to come to the true prayer is to come with the true need.
2: We can also use Rav's guidance when he talked about the deficiency, how to develop a deficiency without feeling anything. So he said to develop a deficiency for absorbing, that it's only through a vessel of faith. So, during the day in our meetings, how to acquire a vessel of faith, and you don't have to take a day off for that.
1: I would also add how we develop the sensitivity. And through that, one will help his friend. We managed to establish and stabilize this vessel that is the correct vessel for the answering of the prayer.
2: I'll summarize what the friend said. What can awaken us? Task around a common prayer to reach a necessity to bestow. Every hour, the friend raises a prayer for our common intention. What to do in order to reach the right prayer? Every friend writes in the chat something that awakens him. And by that, he shows the friends that his heart is concerned to reach a true prayer. In what am I today implementing myself? To develop, man will help his friend, a vessel for prayer. Many friends talked about prayer, and I think our daily task could be by each one showing their deficiency, even in the prayer, You can feel the prayer in the friend's heart, and from that we'll have a common prayer.
1: To continue that, we can also flood our need from the request of what we want from the Creator to be able to receive the importance to exit ourselves. And each obligates himself in what way he's doing in addition above the usual, above from now, the entire preparation to the Congress, and also the Congress make all the efforts to incorporate and be a force that adds and contributes.
2: Friends, we have 1 more minute to summarize our task.
1: Agnes will summarize for us and send, but it seems like it's around a common prayer for us to have a deficiency for the quality of bestowal, and that will actually be our preparation for the Congress.
2: Yeah, I have nothing to add. Alex already summarized it. We have to reach our common prayer, the prayer of the ten.
1: We have a meal on Thursday. Let's make it into a feast and joy with all the abundance of the king. We'll talk about the wicked Haman. That's addition and coarseness. And we'll also add and reach a prayer.
2: First, each one has to make an effort of themselves for this effort to reach prayer through it.
0: Yes,
1: friends, now has come the time to share our daily mission tasks, what we awakened. Let's awaken with our daily task. The whole world, who's the first 10 that wants, please, to share with us? Yes, PT100, please.
2: Yeah, we, during the day, we're going to split into couples, and every couple will think what unique gift they can give the 10 and give it to the 10.
3: Today we're going to ask for the ability to give to our friends. Just a little bit above ourselves.
0: Toda rabba, Astana.
4: В течение дня мы сделаем сообщение или звонок каждому товарищу десятки.
2: During the day, we will connect to each and every friend and send them an inspiration.
1: We decided to make as many actions that bring us closer and rejoice us, meals, write songs, connect between us, and beyond that, each will send in the WhatsApp something that he writes himself for the 10, something that inspires him, and we'll do all that in preparation for the Congress.
5: Sí, hola amigos, estarles recordando a todos los amigos por todas las actividades que se estén realizando durante el
2: día. We are going to remind the friends of all the activities during the day so we can contribute to all those activities.
5: Eso, amigos, gracias.
2: And we'll be able to build this force between us in order to bestow.
0: Yofi, be'atzlacha, PT23.
1: Thank you. We had an interesting scrutiny because in the beginning we didn't come to an agreement, but in the end we decided how to draw the reforming light. What is to reform? What does it mean to reform to the good? And where am I? What do I need to change in order to reach? Meaning to scrutinize what is, how to reach this necessity. A friend even said how to be masters in drawing the reforming light.
6: Chelyabinsk, Omsk. Да, Хаверим, сегодня у нас было много противоречий в десятке.
2: Yes, friends, today we had a lot of contradictions in the tent. But we decided to be in gratitude all day, to write about it, to share about it, just to give gratitude and nothing but that.
7: Да, мы к такому интересному пришли варианту, чтобы каждый товарищ записал.
1: We came to such a special form in which every friend will make a clip of himself, of where he'll be in the Congress, how he's preparing himself, and what he's impressed by, and to send this clip in our common chat in order to share impressions with the friends. Today at 5, we have a men's meeting, so we're going to try and raise importance as much as we all need each other and all the tens to connect, and we'll succeed in that with God's help.
8: Thank you very much, friends. Great impressions, great spirits of awakening from below, and in preparation for the preparation for our regional congress from today and every day, we will end the lesson. In the end, we'll hear another group from the Israeli Kli and the World Kli that will share with us their preparations towards the congress. Today, we're going to start with the Carmiel group. Please.
2: Good morning, dear World Kli. It's not the group of Carmiel, but it's the northern wing, meaning all the groups in the north surrounding our big sister, the Haifa group. So from Nahariya to Carmiel, Kiryat Shmona, Tveria, all those cities and the villages around us, we have all gathered together, and we heard in the lesson that we're preparing ourselves to be the public servants. That's our task. It's hard to explain it in words, how much excitement we have here in the north. And obviously the women are the ones directing us and leading us. They are doing everything. And we are concentrating on all the other actions, preparing things, preparing the space. You'll see a clip in a moment also that the women prepared for us. So that's it. We hope to see how this vessel lives and breathes. It compressed first and now it's expanding. So let's see the clip. And through it, we'll give you that special feeling. L'chaim.
8: Preparation in the north of the north wing. Different settlements, different areas going on to the place that we're going to meet. Preparing the meeting place for connection between us and the Creator.

0: שלום לכולם. בחלק הראשון היום נלמד שיעור של הרב.
1: Hello everyone, in the first part of the lesson we will study a lesson from Rav from March 2003. It's based on the article from Rabash, his law he contemplates. We'll read the article together in the 10. We have 22 minutes for that. Go ahead. His law he contemplates. His desire is in the Torah of the Lord, and his Torah, law, he contemplates, etc. Our sages interpreted that one is before he learns, and one is after he learns. We should ask, why is it written his desire with regard to the Torah of the Creator? To understand the matter in ethics, we should observe what appears to our eyes when looking at youths who attend Jewish Orthodox seminaries and study day and night. What is the reason that compels them to learn Torah? We find many reasons. One, when he first begins to learn, the reason is that his father forces him into all the labor of engaging in Torah and Mitzvot. If he disobeys him, he will punish him. So he is the obligator. Thus, at that time, he is not engaging in Torah and Mitzvot for the sake of the Creator, but for the sake of his father. Two, when he grows up and becomes accustomed to attending school, the teacher, or the rabbi, or the overseer, forces him. If he disobeys them, they will punish him. Three, when he becomes a grown-up, he begins to contemplate his future and sees that if he does not become a learned scholar, it will be difficult for him to find a good wife or obtain an influential position in society and be given the respect that Torah scholars have. Here, too, the reasons that compel him to engage in Torah and Mitzvot are only people like himself. It therefore follows that he is not learning the Torah of the Creator, but the Torah of the created beings. That is, it can be said about this, that even if there weren't this Torah that he's learning, the Torah of the Creator, he would still have to observe it, because these elements would force him to observe, or they would punish him. However, from lo lishma, we come to lishma. Therefore, if he is smart and contemplates what he's doing here in our world, he begins to believe that the capital has a leader, and then he believes that the Torah that he is learning is the Torah of the Creator. And then he can observe his desire is in the Torah of the Lord, meaning the Torah of the Creator and not the Torah of the created beings. At that time, he observes the Torah as a mitzvah and not as a Torah. Mitzvah means faith. And Torah is regarded as a gift. Mitzvah, that is faith, is regarded as tzedakah, as it is written, and he believed in the Lord, and he regarded it for him as righteousness. The reason that faith is called tzedakah is that normally we see that when a person does something that he does not enjoy doing, he cannot do it except for a reward, such as respect or money. If he does something for which he does not receive reward, it is called tzedakah, because he is not rewarded for it. Hence, since faith pertains specifically to a time of concealment, at which time he derives no pleasure from this action. For this reason, faith is called tzedakah. This is not so with a gift, for then he enjoys the act itself, meaning he enjoys the gift he is receiving. If he does not enjoy the gift, it is not regarded as a gift. Since the Torah is called faith, called a gift, as it is written, and from matana, gift, to nachliel, we should know that precisely when he enjoys the Torah is called a gift. If he has still not been rewarded with tasting a sweet flavor in the Torah, meaning that the verse nicer than gold and much fine gold, and sweeter than honey and the honeycomb, has not come true in him, it cannot be said that to him the Torah is a gift. Rather, when he engages in Torah, he awaits being paid for his labor in Torah. It follows that then the Torah is regarded as a mitzvah. In other words, if he engages in Torah, not in order to receive reward, it is regarded for him as tzedakah, meaning that he is learning only as a mitzvah, which is called faith. We see that concerning giving a gift, for the joy to be complete from the perspective of both the giver and the receiver, this depends on two things. One, the giver should appreciate the receiver, that he is worthy of such a great gift. If the receiver is an important person, he gives him an important, valuable gift. If he is not very important to him, he will not spend so much of his money to buy him a gift. Two, the receiver can be happy about the gift only to the extent of the need for it, regardless of the cost of the gift.
2: We see that with bar mitzvah boys, age 13, the custom is that everyone gives them gifts. But sometimes we see that if they do not need this object very much, not only does it not please them, it evokes unpleasantness in them to accept the gift. This is so only because he does not need the gift. For example, if an uncle gives him a gold watch that is worth £100, he will surely be happy with the watch, since it costs a lot of money.

since it is a reminder to always keep in mind that he has a friend, and he did not give it to him so he would sell it. Thus, he feels unpleasantness. However, it is still not so bad, because he can wear one watch on his right hand and the other on his left. However, if another uncle also gives him a watch, then he really feels annoyed, because he does not know what to do with the third watch. Nevertheless, he finds a solution by wearing it on Shabbat. But if a fourth uncle also gives him a watch, then he really becomes confused and does not know what to do. After all, it is worth £100, and he could enjoy something that is worth £100, but now he cannot. Thus, he is so annoyed and does not know what to do, that he becomes caught up in thoughts to the point that he forgets that he is sitting at a party with distinguished guests who came to honor him and partake in his joy. But he is no longer sitting with them, but is tormented and afflicted. And all this is because he has no need for the gifts he has received. We therefore see that it is impossible to be happy with a gift if he has no need for it, even if it is valuable. Here we see that we have two things. One, from the perspective of the giver, a precious gift to the synagogue. The gift is not worth £100, but much more, because he knows the value of the audience, that they must be given an expensive gift. Two, although in regard to the recipients of the gift, there is a need for a book of Torah, for we cannot say that there are enough books of Torah, for each book of Torah in the synagogue adds sanctity and instills divine spirit, adding might and glory to the intention and protects from bad things, and gives life and peace and wealth and honor. Quote, fortune and wealth are in his home, and his righteousness stands forever. Rav Huna and Rav Chasda once said, it is he who learns Torah and teaches it. The other said, it is he who writes a Bible and lends it to others. Unquote. Here we see that we have arranged both things, the seminary, which is learning Torah and teaching it, and now also the admission of a book of Torah called writing a Bible and lending it to others. However, he does not lend, but gives it to the residents of the neighborhood. So the words, fortune and wealth are in his home and his righteousness stands forever, will certainly come true for him. We should ask, 1. What is the added merit of fortune and wealth to, quote, his righteousness stands forever, unquote? Since it would be enough for a person to be given fortune and wealth for his labor, why does he need his righteousness, and what will he gain by his righteousness standing forever? 2. What is the dispute between Rav Huna and Rav Chasda? It is known that the work is to achieve the completion of the goal for which man was created, which is called to do good to his creations. In other words, a person should receive all the sublime pleasures. And in order to be able to achieve this goal, there must first be the correction of creation, called Lishma, for her sake. This means that all the pleasures that one contemplates receiving are only because the Creator wants it, and this will correct the flaw of the bread of shame. Hence, precisely when a person corrects

0: himself, so his intention is only to bestow for the sake of the Creator, everything will come to the end of correction. And in order for one to achieve Lishma, which is not in order to receive reward, we were given the work of faith. For then, there is the matter of choice. In other words, even though he does not see or feel any pleasure in the work, he still works because of a commandment. Conversely, if he felt the flavor of Torah and commandments, there would be no room for him to work without reward, since no reward is greater than feeling a good taste and elation in his work. Only when the basis of one's work is faith is there choice. And then it can be said that he is working, lishma, meaning because of the commandment of the Creator. While his work is lishma, the words of Rabbi Meir that, quote, he is rewarded with many things, unquote, come true in him.
1: At that time, he must renew his work, so it is in the manner of faith, which the Sulam calls middle line. For only by this he will be saved from falling into self-pleasure, due to the many pleasures he will be receiving by revealing the secrets of Torah, with which he has been rewarded by learning Lishma. It is known that faith is called tzedakah, and the knowledge of the Torah is called wealth. As our sages said, there is none who is poor except in knowledge. By this, we will understand the words, fortune and wealth are in his home, and his righteousness stands forever. Meaning that one who has been rewarded with fortune and wealth, which is the knowledge of Torah, in order for them to exist in him, he needs faith, which is called tzedakah. Hence, in order for his wisdom to exist, he must always try to renew the faith. And for this, he needs the blessing that his righteousness, meaning faith, will stand forever, that he will always have the faith so that the wealth will be maintained. I will conclude my letter with what I said this morning to the students. It is written in the scroll, the Purim scroll, after these things, the king promoted Haman. In the literal meaning, this is difficult to understand, since after the good deed that Mordechai did for the king should have promoted Mordechai and not Haman. We should interpret this in ethics. After a person does something through his engagement in Torah and Mitzvot, the Creator increases the evil in a person, which is called Haman. That is, the Creator shows the person the truth that the evil within him obstructs him from receiving all the spiritual pleasures. If the person had gone in the good path, meaning if his intention were only to bestow contentment upon his Maker, he should have been worthy of all the sublime things. This is called the way of Judaism. When one cannot see the true face of one's evil, meaning the form of Haman, he cannot pray to the Creator to help him be saved from the bad. Only when one sees the greatness of Haman, that he wants to kill and destroy all the Jews, etc. Meaning that Haman wants to destroy everything that has any relation to Judaism, that he does not let him do anything in Kedusha. Then he can make an honest prayer, and then the words the Creator helps him come true. Hence, then the words fasting and crying out become pertinent when they are praying to the Creator to be saved from this evil Haman. When the Creator helps him, the Creator asks Haman, what should be done with the man whom the king wishes to honor? At that time, Haman thinks, whom does the king wish to honor more than me? Meaning that all the bad extends from the will to receive. As written in the introduction to the Sulam commentary to the Zohar, which is the Haman in a person who claims that the Creator's wish is to do good to his creations, meaning that all the pleasures belong to the will to receive. But the Creator said, do so to Mordechai the Jew. If he asked the good inclination, called Mordechai the Jew, if he wanted anything, he would answer that all he wants is to bestow upon the Creator, and he does not need anything. For this reason, he asked Haman, who wants to receive all the pleasures that exist in reality. And then the Creator said that all the pleasures should be given to Mordechai, meaning that the person will receive all the pleasures only in order to bestow contentment upon his Maker. This, Baal HaSulam said, is lights of Haman in vessels of Mordechai. This means that all the pleasures should be received only with the intention for the sake of the Creator.
2: So we saw how faith is crucial for a person to begin to appreciate the Torah as a gift, to appreciate his service as a gift.
1: We also received some insights about how our desire relates to this or that kind of gift, based on what flavors it's governed and how we need to cover it with the force of chassadim, of kedusha.
2: And we need to properly scrutinize the matter of the reward, because naturally a person only works for some reward, and we need to reach a state where the reward is faith, really for the Creator.
1: Only at a time when a person sees the greatness of Haman, that he wants to kill and destroy the Jews, meaning Haman wants to destroy anything that's related to Judaism. If we can see that,
2: we'll continue to Rav's lesson on the 18th of March 2003.
1: This is an article that was written in Kfar Saba. What does it mean in Kfar Saba? It's interesting. Rabash had, now too, there is a kollel, a seminary in Kfar Saba. You know? I can't remember what street that's in. I was never there. I was with Rabash about 13 years together. And even several times I told him, it was raining or something, when we went out to for a walk each morning, or to the beach, or go to the park, we would go to Ben Shemen Park, to Palmachim, to different places, parks, besides going to the north. But sometimes there would be nowhere to go. There was such a rain that you wouldn't get out of the car. So I would tell him, let's go to this Kfar Saba. I was never there. And he didn't even want to see that seminary. It's named after him. He has a kollel in Kfar Saba. It's respected that rabbi has that. And we were never there. He didn't even know who studied there. And those who studied there didn't have any connection with him. They just sat and studied Gemara as usual in every such seminary. So this was written for that event. So what is he saying? He says that anything we attain, we need a kli for it. Right? We now have five senses. And with the help of our five natural senses, if God willing, a person has all the five senses, after them stands the will to receive. The will to receive perceives all through the five senses based on the desire to perceive. You know, sometimes they have eyes and see not, meaning I don't hear, I don't see, if I'm tired, meaning the will to receive doesn't want to work at all. It just wants rest. It wants detachment from the external world. So then I could see and hear everything and yet not feel it. It's as if doesn't hit me, doesn't enter me. So everything depends on the will to receive. These senses, sight, hearing, smell, touch, taste, they exist in everyone, even a dead person. But if there's no will to receive behind it, then it's truly dead. There's no one to perceive, no one to grasp. In other words, the main component is the will to receive. When the will to receive is developed, then accordingly, it uses some sense more or other, and that's already called expertise. For example, there's an expert who identifies, hears, sees in a special way. He uses a certain sense in a special way. But however happens, everything depends on this desire. Naturally, we perceive through the five senses, according to the development of the will to receive, all kinds of things that we can feel, and that's called being alive. When we can no longer perceive, it means we're dead. How to develop a desire to receive, probably for other things. So you're told through these senses you can't perceive more. That's how they're built. Each and every sense has a certain range. You can add some tools. So then you'll catch more waves, let's say. Infra, ultra, a bit your bandwidth of perception can get broader. You can perceive within the will to receive directly without these senses. Sight, hearing, smell, taste, and touch. Directly into the will to receive is a specific, special method. We don't have a way to just do it just like that. We're not built this way. We're only built to perceive through the body. But if not through the body, the will to receive grasps wondrous pleasures, unbounded, as they're called. But the problem is that we don't have these pleasures to begin with. We don't have records for them. Leshimot. We don't feel them so as to teach ourselves, let's say, to learn how to want them. And if we don't want them, then we don't perceive them. I always give the example of Krupnik's cat. We wrote down the melodies of Baal Sulam, what we call melodies of the upper world, and the cat next to us would be asleep. As many hours as we would process those notes, he would just be asleep. We would cry and get excited, and, you know, it's the melodies of the upper world. It's really influential, it's powerful. And a cat next to us, asleep, doesn't feel anything. But he doesn't sense any noise, he senses. Sometimes he would kind of hit the piano, and you know, when he hit the piano, the cat would be like moving his ears like it's bothering him a little bit. But he wouldn't get emotional. No, this is a very important matter. Pay attention. Meaning, doesn't feel. He hears, but he doesn't feel. Meaning, the lack of development of just that sense of hearing, look how incapable it renders this cat. Now, how do we now not even hear something that's going on here in spirituality? Doesn't enter us. It doesn't enter our will to receive. It's not perceived. Right now, I'm in spirituality, in En Sof. I just don't perceive. I don't catch it. Just like with a cat, I lack sensation, inspiration, impression of what's happening. So, same as with the cat. The problem is how to develop it. Meaning that the deficiency has to come first, otherwise we won't feel anything. Developing the deficiency to perceive without the senses is possible only by acquiring a special vessel called faith. Meaning, the sense works only on the condition that it has equivalence of form with what's coming to it, to be in order to bestow. Meaning, I will never feel what's outside of me. Unless I first equip myself with faith, with intention, with the quality of bestowal. That's the whole difficulty. Understanding the holiday of Purim. How the light of Mordechai can take place in the vessels of Haman. This is what he says is the difference between gift and buying and obtaining. That a gift doesn't require prior vessels.
3: אבל כך לא משיגים את המטרה.
1: However, that's not how we achieve the goal.

0: יש שאלות? יש פה הרבה הבחנות של מצווה.
1: Any questions? There's a lot of discernments here of mitzvah, gift, charity. Yeah. I'll tell you, when we come to study to the wisdom of Kabbalah in general, we are brought to that because we're somewhat, somehow ready for it. We've already been through some part of the path unconsciously in previous life cycles. So that path probably prepared ourselves for a new stage now. And only now we're beginning to recognize that we are in some acquisition of a new method. Something that going forward we might do consciously with knowing our state. But still, when you come to the study of Kabbalah, we still have a lot to grow. Just as we grew in opening the senses, developing the will to receive, the will to enjoy, until we came to this study. Now, after the study, we have to continue on the path. We have to also recognize in what way do we perceive the world. Why do we perceive this way? Meaning, we still have to continue developing with our five senses before we come to that sixth sense. And that whole stage is called recognition of evil. But in that recognition of evil, there are many stages that I finally begin to better recognize. How do I feel the world? Why do I feel it in such a way that I feel it only because I perceive it for my own good? Always in my egoistic calculation and so forth. Until I carefully process the will to receive that belongs to corporeality, that's in the first phase of our path, and this takes a long time, and then begins the second part of the path in under concealment of the time of preparation, where a person somehow begins to be worried that he doesn't have faith. Before that, he doesn't think about it. He reads, he hears, but these things are very abstract, very far from him. He reads that, yeah, it should be so, but fine. The desire still doesn't feel that this needs to be. And only after the sense has completely developed, the desire to perceive through the five senses, that is, and there he feels that he is limited and that he as if is under such quarantine in those five senses and he can't come out, meaning he already begins to feel some pressure of the surrounding light and some attraction to the upper light. And this now begins to bring him

0: to a state where he certainly thinks that probably acquiring the power of faith is a good thing. The feeling of distress, of restriction, of the kind of quarantine or prison, that opens up a new desire in him. He begins to yearn, to feel, what does it mean, faith? With no connection to this world, to be detached from all those calculations. It doesn't mean no connection to this world doesn't mean I don't have this world anymore, but just to be detached from that calculation at last. This forms within the person from within. And that requires a long time and all kinds of discernments and labor, and takes time. What does it mean that it takes time? There are so many things within the person that have to, how to say it, ripen, that whatever happens, Baal Sulam writes, you need habit. That bit by bit, a person begins to feel it. You can't absorb these things at once. It still goes through our matter. When a person begins to be sensitive inside the will to receive, to feel the necessity of the will to bestow. There aren't so many words here. The problem on the way of concealment is that we have no way to advance this process, the time of preparation. We have no way to shorten it in an inspected way, in a controlled way, where we know exactly what we do and we work clearly doing this or that, and by that we advance in such and such stages. That's not possible. We don't know what happens. Therefore, it says, whatever your ability allows you, you shall do. And it's certainly impossible to see, because these things that we are now going through, they're not little, lowly, contemptible things, and then later we go into great things. We're going to work with the same vessels later, except what we're now doing with respect to the end of correction, you'll be working with the vessels that you now open up. And therefore, don't disregard them, those stages we go through. And it seems to us that another month or 2 months or a year has passed and nothing happens. But this requires time. It takes time. All of a sudden, there are stages where you advance very fast, and there's other stages where nothing seems to happen. We cannot measure correctly where is the true progress. Maybe there is very big progress and fast, but in a depth that we don't feel. Such discernments that are just far for us to discern anything, but maybe now I'm going through thousands and thousands of discernments every day and I don't feel it. And then there are discernments that I somewhat feel, and through the day I go through two or three discernments like that, or in a month, and I already think I'm changing and advancing. So, you understand, don't trust your senses. We have no measurement here. And he also says this in the article. Why does it happen? Because you can't give the will to receive any reward. You can't show it that in this way it gains more, and in another way it gains less. Because then you're already tying yourself with some phenomena that happen in the will to receive, and not those that belong to the vessel of faith. What is this preliminary stage which is bestowing in order to bestow?
1: Bestowing in order to bestow, the preceding stage. It precedes reception in order to bestow.
0: But in vessels of bestowal, we bestow. I don't understand.
1: So, your question is as follows. I have this sense. I want to enjoy, yes? I can enjoy through the five senses that I have in my body, meaning my body is built in such a way as to enjoy through hearing, sight, smelling things, tasting things, and touching, that's the whole body, right? There's a sense that can perceive a very broad range, and some less deeper and less deep. There's pleasure with no distinction, meaning pleasure coming through one sense can be greater than pleasure coming through a different sense, right? And it also depends on the difference between man and beast, and between the animals and beasts and birds and fish. Each and every species, each and every kind has a different combination of senses, and each sense is developed to a different degree. Yes? For example, sight. That's the sense that perceives the most, the greatest range. But the pleasures of flavors, yes, they're much greater, naturally. And the pleasure from touch is even more natural, let's say, yes? Sex, for example, that's through the sense of touch, through contact, touch. Meaning, these senses are, they're a very artificial thing. And in that way, we decipher what is called light, what is called pleasure, yes? It's as though there is a light, yes, which comes to us, and through something called the senses, yes, it becomes pleasure within our will to receive. In the will to receive itself, there it no longer matters through which sense I receive. I can have no senses. I can just insert some electrodes into my brain and start enjoying things which, as if I'm seeing, feeling, eating, breathing, whatever it may be, depending on what area of the brain I'm manipulating, meaning it's mostly about what enters the will to receive, which stands behind this whole system. The will to receive isn't in the body. It is already spiritual, yes? It just has this connection to the body.
0: Now,
1: the will to receive, nothing else exists. Never mind the body. Let's say that we can influence, that we can bestow pleasure upon the will to receive without all these senses, without all these passageways, without the nervous system, where you have all sorts of chemical processes occurring, electrical. The will to receive can enjoy receiving, enjoying. And the will to receive can enjoy. Just describe to me now how exactly you understand this. It's the same way we say, one who gives. What kind of pleasure is there in the will to receive from one giving? Can you explain to me? First of all, it's not right what you're saying. You're saying it's as if nothing entered into him. If nothing went into it, then the will to receive feels nothing. Meaning, what kind of pleasure is it that the will to receive enjoys when giving? It enjoys it. It receives pleasure, yes? But from giving, what does giving mean to it?
0: We learn that from inverting the intention, as if from enjoying that fact the Creator enjoys. I don't know.
1: How to tie the intention to bestow to the will to receive, right? Meaning I need to connect myself with someone else, foreign, a stranger. For us, this doesn't exist at all. We don't understand what that is. Meaning I need to connect my will to receive to the will to receive of someone else, which may be a friend, it could be the group, it may be the Creator. The Creator for me is then also more will to receive, yes? If I'm concerned about him feeling good, right? It's a sign that he has a will to receive, or so I imagine to myself, and I make sure that that will to receive receives pleasure, right? That's the only way I understand it, yes? That he will be delighted, enjoy it, yes? So I connect to my will to receive some kind of external lack. And I live within that external lack. It becomes important to me. I seemingly disconnect from myself, such that I only care about what's in there. Yes, again, the same example of a mother with a baby, yes? All her attention is directed towards him, towards the baby. What he needs, and that's it. That's what she works for. She doesn't care about herself at all, only for him. Right. Now, what are you asking? What does it mean to bestow in order to bestow? Bestowing in order to bestow means that I do everything that he wants, and the pleasures that I feel the pleasures in him. I give, and my pleasure is in him. Receiving in order to bestow means that I discover that the pleasure I can give to him, I can only give to the extent that I feel the pleasure, that I enjoy it. And only then does he enjoy it. It's a doubled measure of connection. Bestowing in order to bestow, I don't feel any pleasures going through me there. I'm entirely in him. I'm working on his lack all the time, and that for me is pleasure. What's felt there, only there. Now, in the will to receive, in order to bestow, I have to feel the pleasure. And to that extent, I feel that he is enjoying it. Our pleasures are working together. Our lacks are working together as a vessel, as a single lack. That's why in the wisdom of Kabbalah we say that I work with bestowal in order to bestow in coarseness levels root 1 and 2, and reception in order to bestow, that's 3 and 4, meaning coarseness levels 3 and 4, which is to say vessels of reception. There I work with reception in order to bestow, and in the vessels of bestowal, vessels which aren't great in terms of coarseness, there I work in bestowal in order to bestow. There are also vessels of reception, the coarseness levels of roots 1 and 2, but in them I don't feel pleasure in bestowing to him. Meaning, I feel pleasure when bestowing upon him, but this pleasure doesn't depend on my bestowal towards him. It's like the mother giving to the baby. She doesn't have to feel the pleasure, and that's why she takes care of the baby. She only has to feel if he's enjoying it, if he's delighted. Whereas receiving in order to bestow, there I must feel the pleasure, my pleasure. And my feeling that he is delighted depends on my feeling of the pleasure. Meaning I join the two desires for reception together, mine and his. One depends on the other. And this gives a person an unlimited vessel in terms of reception. In reception, in order to bestow, the vessel of reception is unlimited. Bestowal in order to bestow, that's simple, just bestow. There's no limitation, true. But no vessels are revealed, no lacks. My vessel, my will, does not participate in this. Meaning, it participates only in the sense that I'm concerned about him, I take care of him. Then, to the extent that he has coarseness, to the extent that I discover that he is the object of my bestowal, that's what my degree of Bina depends on. It'll be Bina on a higher degree or less. She doesn't receive. The mother, she doesn't think about herself. If she doesn't think about herself, about reception, it means she's not receiving. As we say about a person, the Rav Abash says about a person who he doesn't eat, he doesn't drink, he doesn't sleep, he's only within his wisdom. So what? Is there such a creature which is born of a woman which can not eat, not drink, not sleep, nothing? No, but we don't take into account that this for him is trivial, right? It's only there for subsistence. Bina acts in that way. It's not concern, it's not related, he doesn't consider it reception at all, let's say, because it's not part of his concerns. It's not the lacks. Necessity is not to be praised nor denounced. Well,
2: how is it possible to reach in order to bestow without
1: I don't understand what you're saying. How on the path to bestowing in order to bestow, not to go into so abstaining from things, becoming like a monk? I'll tell you, We won't go into that. We won't become confused with becoming like a monk with fasts and all sorts of, I don't know, diets which people think relates to Kabbalah, or wearing only white. You know, I had this this student who only wore this white garb. I don't know where he found it, but I remember it was entirely white, and I thought, well, what's going to happen? Winter came, and he got this white coat. Nice. So, all sorts of things. You know, people think about the wisdom of Kabbalah, that it has to do with all sorts of external things, but now, having talked about it, it's clear to us that it's not our sense, not all these reactions of electricity and chemistry and processes occurring with the membranes, with all the substances we have in our brains, potentials and all. What stands behind all of it is the desire, which we don't even know what that is. It's a spiritual entity, a spiritual thing. And there is some transition. We will learn about it maybe at some point. We will have the words. Between our feelings, not feeling, between all these chemical processes, electrochemical, there and between that and the desire, and how the desire feels. It's called, what connection we have between the soul and the will, the body. But we're talking about more and more, we feel how abstract it is, completely unrelated to the body. And you're asking how, on the way to attain faith, bestowing in order to bestow, thinking about someone who is other and all that, not to go into being like a monk, abstaining from things, making sure not to eat much and not to drink too much. And it has nothing to do with it. Eat double, sleep double, drink double. It has nothing to do with the acquisition of the intention of bestowal in order to bestow. How does it relate at all? There are people who by nature need to eat. By the way, Kabbalists are much more, they consume a lot more. There are people who by nature need to eat a lot more than others. Who need less? So does it mean that the one who eats less is more righteous? I'm asking you. What? Well, so by what do you measure one's righteousness? According to how little he consumes? A person starts a diet, right? Or the doctors tell him to do it, or he thinks it's good for some reason. Do his qualities become better? What's the connection? So I don't understand. This is a very common misconception. All these holistic methods and all these things where people think that there are external actions of the body which can refine the body, which can make the body more righteous, more pure, which can kill the will to receive, which can somehow make it more in whatever sense. There's no such thing. In our times, it doesn't exist at all. It was possible only back when people lived in a barrel thousands of years ago, when the will to receive was only on the degrees of bare necessity. Then people didn't know what else to do. Go ask some Chinese villager, go to a village in China. Today also, there's a lot of the bourgeoisie there. But let's say 50, 100 years ago, ask him, what do you want? And he will say, I can't imagine to myself that one could want more than a cup of rice per day. If I have a cup of rice per day, I'm alive. If not, I'm dead. And more than that, I don't know what that is. It's like a beast. Tell me. You look at a beast, let's say. You see how it eats, how much it needs. It drinks, how much it needs. Everything according to need, right? Don't you... We discover in beasts, in animals, suddenly... A trend towards becoming very fat. Why not? Give them as much food as you want. Why not? Or the opposite. Will they suddenly start dieting? The body works in a simple way according to its plan and never has these things. These exist only in people because we are beyond this beastliness, so we have those kinds of troubles. The body, the beast itself, acts according to, well, what do I want to say? No external actions are... I mean, you could by this benefit or harm the body, but the will to receive through such actions in the will to receive on the beastly degree and by habit, you can, if you can call it corrections, let's say it'll be corrections on the beastly level. Now I accustom myself not to use sugar because I'm diabetic. So I accustom myself to the point where I stop even sensing sweetness. I eat something sweet, for me already it feels bad, it becomes bad. Habit becomes a second nature. But how do I become more righteous by that? Tell me. What's restricted?
2: There's a process of restriction here, but so what's restricted?
1: But by this I did not stop enjoying. Now, according to my current habits, I don't eat sweet. I don't feel now that I'm depriving myself of anything, even more. Now that I'm no longer eating sweets, and I know that by this I'm no longer harming myself, then I feel that I'm profiting, that I'm receiving more. And all the work here is to prove to the body, psychologically, that if I don't eat this cracker, there's refined white flour here, there's, you have a lot of carbs in this, which turn into sugar, so the wise men say, so now I'm not eating that. Oh, I feel myself to be, oh, good. So it's the opposite. The will to receive enjoys it more. Meaning, if a person decides without correction, without the correction of in order to bestow, well, every decision he makes is certainly to profit the will to receive. It doesn't mean that this is not, it's not the path. No limitation, no direct limitation of the will to receive can ever be good for the actual correction of the desire. Because you have to, if you limit it, explain to it that it profits more by that. So ultimately, you're receiving more. So what correction is this? If I now explain to myself that it's worthwhile to engage in the wisdom of Kabbalah, because by that I will become healthier, I will know the future, I will alter my fate, I will find the taste of life, flavor in life, I will have everything that's good. Does it mean that I'm going to lose out or profit? You tell me. To profit. So, what problem is there here for the will to receive? Now I need only convince it through public opinion Maybe you look for proof in articles and so on, maybe impressions from people who've already attained it, and they say, ah, guys, listen, that world over there is, and I'll run towards it like a thief running before the crowd, ahead of the crowd, and shouting, catch the thief.

0: And that's why this method is the only one that can turn a person into the opposite of what he was before, because it draws the reforming light, which turns the first discernment of the four phases of direct light to the second phase, which is opposite to phase one. It's only the light who does that. I don't know how to do anything here. I only need to cause the light to come to me. That's it. And you're asking, but by what direct action can I change myself? A diet to diminish the will to receive? No, by that I only enlarge it, because if I ever go to do anything, it's an indication that I will be profiting more than before. So not a diet. What else? What exercises? Tell me. To dress differently? What to do differently? I have, ultimately, of all these methods and options that I have before me, there is only one thing: to draw upon myself the surrounding light, no more.
1: What's the restriction they have to do on themselves?
2: The restriction we need to do on ourselves? We're not capable of doing a restriction. What restriction? If I shut my mouth, then it means that I'm giving a compensation for my will to receive it another way, and more than I had before. Otherwise, how can I shut my mouth? Where do I have the fuel for it? Because to begin with, I was created and born in this world where I decide everything according to my desire to receive. And my calculations are in the desire to receive, from the smallest to the greatest. So if I decided about something new compared to what was before, then it's a sign that this new thing, I see something greater, a better compensation, a better feeling than before. It could be something small or less, like this cracker. I want to eat it, but I don't eat it. Why? By not eating it, I receive a greater filling than if I eat it, because I convince myself that it's poison for me. Why do they put them here for me? I don't know. I don't eat. But they put... Good. Probably so I'll have a little bit more pleasure from not eating. Yes.
1: So what's the condition to come out of this state?
2: What is the condition to exit
1: the state you described?
2: From the desire to receive. We have no condition of exiting the desire to receive other than to extend upon ourselves as much as we're capable, as much as we will succeed more of the reforming light. And this light gradually brings us what we call grace from above, of grace, of holiness. Where I certainly suddenly begin to want not to depend on the desire to receive. If it was possible to be free that way. And also this desire is free. It's the desire to receive that appears to me as bad, as evil. That's called the recognition of evil, that I want to exit this evil. But that is already a calculation in which spirituality is more attractive. Yes, where I start the calculation of I'm lovesick, that I want him and I love him. In loving him, I already have two things. I love him because it's good for me with him. And also in here in the beginning, I love him because there's something in him that I love. And here begins that point of grace, this quality of to bestow, I begin to love it. That begins to be depicted in us. Such a thing is born in us that belongs to spirituality. Nevertheless, it's called a miracle because it doesn't depend on us, and we cannot cause this to be in us directly, only indirectly. We yearn for spirituality to receive it, and eventually it operates upon us by

0: reforming us to the good. It operates in a way that we want this quality, not the spirituality, not to enjoy from it, but it itself. That's why this method is the only method. All the rest of the methods, if we were to check them, we would eventually discover that they all work upon a corporeal reward, meaning the reward within the desire to receive. Here too we yearn for a benefit in the desire to receive, but from here to there we have this upper light that changes us. Otherwise we would long to reveal that world just like that in order to receive what's bad. And that's what we tell ourselves. And that's also how we should tell others when you go to lectures. You must say, guys, what? This life is garbage. The life in the upper world is much better. Let's go to it. Let's get rid of all of this. Let's control our fate. We'll have fun, as they say. Have eternal life, a feeling of wholeness. What am I talking about all the time? Otherwise, if I'm just a desire to receive, what else do I have to draw myself to there for? Only through such temptations. But between myself and this, if we work with these temptations, within this method, we draw the upper light and it operates. If there was no reforming light in all this, then all the study and all these things are not worth anything. That's why he writes in the introduction of the study of Ten Sefirot that it's worthwhile to study the wisdom of the books of Kabbalah, because the light is greater there. That from the study we need to yearn to reach the root, to know what we're learning, to connect with this action. Because in this it's like in order to receive, but we invite this light that changes us.
1: But why do we draw the light? Because from the actions that won't come out of the will to receive.
0: Why specifically through our actions we draw the upper light that reforms? Because, no. A person is not capable of exiting the boundaries of the desire to receive. He's not capable. He operates from within the will to receive. That is clear. Let's not delude ourselves. But there's a condition where even though I'm in the desire to receive, I draw light. And that's called surrounding light. I don't draw it by my desire and my screen, but only through the desire, only by the desire. And this light cannot enter me, but it is in me and it refines my vessels. Now, this desire must be very special. Specifically, this light, its source, to long for it, to him, meaning when I study this book called the Kabbalah book that was written from the source of that light, so I awaken that light upon me. But that's not enough. Anyone can open the book and read, and we, as he says, we saw how many of those who studied and didn't get anything from it. Meaning the book is a book, you can buy it in the store, it's free for anyone to do so. The language, everyone knows how to read. You can also learn it, it's not too hard. So why doesn't everyone reach there? Because it depends on the direction that we aim our hearts towards. Our heart meaning our desire. So our desire will nevertheless be aimed to perceive, to absorb that light specifically in order to receive. So it'll be good for me. Not in order to bestow. That I'm not capable. But I want to connect to the source of this light from this light. I'm willing to give up for this all my life, meaning give up all the rest of the pleasures. So I organize a group around me, which tells me that to come to the things that we're reading here is the most important thing in life. And it's the greatest benefit, greatest reward. It's the best lottery earning possible, the greatest success. If the society tells me to this, and I constantly aim myself to that, this light illuminates upon me and corrects me with greater force. That's it. That's called, I am lovesick. Until it doesn't let me sleep. And the person is not demanded anything else, because if he's a desire to receive, is he capable of doing it other way? But when his whole desire to receive will be aimed only for one thing, this is the only thing he'd want, that we're capable. That's what we have to come to. No more. So my desire won't get dispersed. Not to sex, and not to food, and not to money, and not to honor, and not to knowledge. Knowledge is a problem. When you start to study the wisdom of Kabbalah, just to know. Not to attain it in order to receive, but just to know alone. And not to disperse in all the rest of the desires, but rather only this. If I aim my desire to receive, I have nothing more to do with the desire. Desire remains desire, pleasure remains pleasure. Only I replaced all the clothings of this world with the pleasure that I depict to myself that is there. We don't need anything more than that. We're not capable, and it's not demanded of us. And this light itself works on a person entering into our desire to receive a certain, like a little filth, like grace of holiness, and a certain preparation begins to be like a split within the desire to receive, where it wants to exit, doesn't want to exit, knows about it or doesn't, but after that, a miracle happens. The miracle of the exodus from Egypt. An inversion, receiving a different nature. This does not depend on us. It's not demanded of us. We must come to bring ourselves to a state in which we're ready in the middle of the night to run away from Egypt. That's everything. Meaning the work is purely in the desire to say, don't imagine I'm in bestowal in order to bestow. That we are learning theoretically about it. What is that world? Now we see how all these actions with diets, with limitations, with external limiting are actually harmful to a Kabbalist. Because he can delude himself as if his desire to receive is all aimed to spirituality. And it's not that his spirituality, that his desire to receive isn't aimed, but he took his desire in seeing, in hearing, he shut his eyes, he shut his ears, and doesn't smell and not nothing, and just thinks about spirituality. So is he a righteous man that? He didn't correct the desire. He kind of cut off from his desire. I have this big desire. I cut off of it everything besides a very small part that I eat a little, drink a little, and like things like that. And then I yearn for spirituality. And the rest of the desire, I didn't correct it so that I will yearn with it to spirituality. I simply cut it off and threw it away from myself. And I feel that I'm a righteous in this. Meaning, what does he write? I am like lovesick. Meaning, my death would be preferred than to my life already. It's like with the beloved, where he writes there in one of the letters in page 70. Meaning, I don't want anything, I just want it. I just want her. Meaning, is this considered that I cut from all my desire everything and only with a very small part I want her? I didn't use the only thing I have in order to acquire the upper world. Desire. I'm not using it. That's why all these limitations with diets and not breathing and all these techniques of I don't know what they're called there.
1: To live in modesty.
0: Yeah, modesty in parentheses, life. All those things are just harmful. They're good for the general folk. For the general folk, they're good. They're not going to acquire the upper world. The more you're humble you are, the better. And let that be for them as a symbol. Because they're following external things. And for us, these external things are harmful, are truly harmful. Our correction must be internal only. Take a person who begins to study Kabbalah. He doesn't start to want to eat less and sleep less, nothing. On the contrary, all his inclinations, desires, even grow. Take a person who doesn't study Kabbalah, not advancement to spirituality, but rather the regular Torah. It's the opposite. Usually the opposite. The desires gradually are lost. Yes.
1: But still, there's a world, there's our bodies, so sometimes also we...
0: What you're saying is, what happens with us is when I'm here, and I begin to feel from the society and the books that this is an important thing, I get drawn after it. The society seemingly obligates. What does it mean, obligates? It gives me different values. So I simply, and also I have no time left, not for food, not for sleep, not for all kinds of other pleasures. Is that not considered that I'm limiting myself or not limiting myself? I'm limiting myself. I don't have any forces or anything left for me. But it's not that I'm working in a method that I'm preventing from myself something. That is not where my intentions are. That I didn't suffice. Well, too bad that I'm not making it already. Yes, good. You're actually asking how will the public come to a correction if we see the extent in which to reach corrections we need many, a lot of labor and exertion and time to truly invest in such a way that your entire life is just for that. Is it really altogether, can such a thing, is it for all the collective, all of Israel, or for the whole world, as we learn, where it also has to spread to the whole world? This thing, which is the attainment of the Creator, it's to the all the created beings. It is ready in advance now. We need to say it this way. There are all kinds of souls. There are souls that will work really hard like us. And there are those who will enjoy their fruit of those souls. Tell me, please, let's say you have a shirt. You're using optics, you're using your glasses, a computer, all kinds of things. Someone developed this. Someone toiled and made studies and research and whatnot. Some little component in the computer, how much wisdom and planning and everything. And you're just there using it in order to send a letter to your grandma. Yes, my email. Yes. And people with great minds thought about this. They didn't sleep nights. Right? So we can see that there's a layer of people in this world who engage in pure science and all kinds of techniques. And when it descends, and the general folk, the 99% from all the population of the world, already uses their fruits. That's how it is with the attainment of the Creator and the wisdom of Kabbalah. There's souls that work in attainment, in nearing, in developing the method in preparation for everyone. And there are those who will come, and certainly to a lesser extent, they'll use it and it'll be ready for them. And they're also 99% of the population, just like we see in this world with science and technology, etc. They invented some medicine, yes? They worked there in some little laboratory of 10 people, let's say. And afterward, it reaches the whole world. That's it, and the whole world enjoys.
2: Yeah.
0: Meaning we are all built according to the souls. Our souls are like a pyramid, yes? There are parts that are seemingly more important or advanced, and there are those that are less. There's even less. It's all one body. And no part is redundant, of course. And every part is important. But there are those who have a different role, higher up, seemingly more advanced than others. It's this against that. You know, who know what's better to be? If you ask me, sometimes I want to be some primitive person in the jungle, where some get some small animal, hunts it, eats it, thank God. That's it. Some trip for the white people came. Oh, well, we have food for a month. And that's it. What else do we need? On the other hand, is that a existence? Is that a life? There's different ways. A person should not think about this, because our kli is built in such a way that if you reach the goal and fill your vessel, you don't feel any lower feeling towards others. On the contrary, you discover your uniqueness and the extent in which you are special for the connection to the root, because to connect to that place, to the root, to the Creator, only you can. And then you have the feeling of uniqueness, of eternality, and really, as much as you, is just you. As much as you, it doesn't matter on what level, seemingly, your soul is in the collective of souls. And then it becomes like the light of Ein Sof in a circle, where altogether all the differences disappear. But now, of course, what can I do something without Bala Sulam, Rabbi Shimon, the Ari, without all those great ones? And who am I? What am I? If I take some small student, he can do something without me. Also, I'm like that towards the great ones.
1: You're saying that the broad public will use what we're doing. What exactly will they use?
0: We prepare ourselves to be the public servants. That's one thing. And it's a must to have, because the spiritual law is like that. If I don't give, I can't receive. If I don't pass along what is in me, no addition enters me. How do lights enter the vessels? You see, the light of Nefesh enters in the Kli of Keter. You want a little more? Please make another Kli, Chochmah, and then the light of Nefesh will descend to the Kli of Chochmah, and the light of Ruach will enter the vessel of Keter. You need to constantly be in this state of being a transitional, where it will go through me onwards, or to dissemination, or to go back to the Creator. It's the same thing, or to the friends, the group. You must work constantly on what's outside of you. So by this, we're preparing the infrastructure for the whole world. And by that, you're building yourself as well. where you can't have this without that. How do we work with the Creator? Until I find a deficiency in Him, and my deficiency will be to fill His deficiency. Then I receive pleasure in order to fill Him with that pleasure that I feel that is the pleasure. If I don't work in such a way where I'm filling Him, then it's outside of me. Then nothing enters me besides these beastly pleasures which I'm allowed to receive in this world without a screen, without the intention in order to bestow. Meaning dissemination and extending it onwards is the law, the spiritual law, basically. You'll never receive more than you can receive in this world if it won't be in order to bestow. Therefore, us disseminating, we're actually growing. And besides that, by there being many other things, then by doing so, then you're in the system of the Creator and not in the created being. If I'm going to explain to the humanity who the Creator is, yes, I am His disseminator. Yes, I'm not just disseminating the wisdom of Kabbalah. I am the Creator's distributor. I work for Him in presenting Him to the whole world. So I'm no longer working, He's there and I'm here. It's like I'm besides Him towards the whole world. Those are already completely different relations. Therefore, our work in this is the most beneficial there is. And it may take a generation or two before it actually brings forth fruit. But we are the first generation engaged in this. And you see, well, it's still the beginning, so we don't see yet, but we will see how from above we are obligated to work. So now they're obligating by giving us some desire. They're kind of arranging the world a little bit around us that the whole world feels pathless and not being able to attribute anything to anything, and the ideology and what the world was created for, meaning the world begins to recognize that it has nothing else to exist there for. No goal, no nothing. So they will seemingly have a vessel preceding our feeling. Before we come to them, they will already want to receive it. And then, let's say, half a word, and then that's what we're waiting for. That they will say. And it will be so. On one hand, it's not worthwhile for us to do so. Because by that, we're actually behind on our work. But for the time being, the world is much more advanced in feeling the deficiency for the goal, where we can come to Him and supply this. That's it. Did you want to ask something, David?
1: No.
0: You forgot.
1: We say that corporeality is the will to receive. So you mean to receive, right? If I want a bigger house or a bigger car or a nicer suit, everything nicer. But it's all corporeal. But I want spirituality. The previous generations, there were great righteous people that they lived in a room and a half.
0: I don't understand you. You're saying, I want more in my world. More of a home, more food, more clothes, more of a car, all kinds of things, more. Yeah, and a greater desire to receive. But there's people who are sufficed with what they have and want spirituality more. What do you need spirituality for? Meaning, you think that, why do I have these desires? It would be better if I had desires for something greater. I like to play football. For me, that's all the pleasure. I live from one weekend to the other on this. Every weekend, it's football. On the other hand, I have a desire to be a professor, a respectable professor. They look at him and say, oh, this is Professor so-and-so. Also about the football player, they say, probably more than a professor, let's say. Let's say, yes. So, what are you choosing? You're choosing a greater pleasure. What's your problem? So what do you have to be sorry about? That you don't have the desire to be a professor. But rather just play backgammon, yeah?
2: Well,
0: so there's no sorrow in this. You can now go and enter between the groups, little places, little societies, go to the open university, and all kinds of things, yes? And to be equipped there with the desire to be a professor. And then it will be so much so that you'll throw your backgammon and your football and everything, you'll sit on those books and try to become a professor. What are they saying? Let's say, I want to lose weight. They're saying, buddy, you can't do this on your own. The food, the pleasures, all those things, you can't abstain from this. It's a waste of time. And your strength is very small relative to these pleasures that are coming your way. If you were living in a village where besides what you have there, a little milk, you have meat, bread, you have nothing else besides that, like little things, not from some industry. So that's okay. But if you're living in the city, you have nothing to do, you have to have a society. So thank God we have a society. What is it called? Let's say Weight Watchers. Yes, a big company, an organization. I go, I pay money. Look what stupidity, yes? I go and pay money to hear their lectures about how bad it is to be fat. It brings diseases and all kinds of things. I arrange an environment around me, a society. I know it works with me. There's this kind of trouble at home. We connect to one another during the day. You did this before also, before we did this trick. They connect to each other and share how I managed to just eat a piece of a tomato, really zero calories, and it works on a person. So it's not against the desire to receive, we're saying, but rather it's simply in finding a greater pleasure in everyone. So what's your problem to be a righteous now? Saying, I want to be a righteous. Oh, there's people sitting, studying all the time. They're righteous. I don't understand. When you look at them, what's good about this? Tell me. What do you discover in this that it's good? Is he skinnier? Is he healthier? They talk about him. Later, they'll do a funeral that is, whoa, you have to work all your life really hard in order to get such a funeral. Tell me, what are you looking at the righteous and you're wanting to be in his place? To eat, he barely eats. Sleep, he barely sleeps. What a home he has. Nothing. So what are you wanting there? What will it do for you that will be good to be in his place? Tell me. So let's do it this way. What does this righteous do? He simply sits and constantly studies, yes? So thank God you have such an opportunity. Bring me your apartment. I'll give you a room and a half that he has. Bring me all your clothes. You get the robe and what he has there. And I'll arrange for you a place for you to sit in some corner there. Be like him. What's the problem? I'm asking. So what's the problem? In a few minutes, we can arrange the same conditions. Well, what do you mean you want to advance? You're trying to be like him. Look at yourself on the side. You're not eating, you're not drinking, you're sitting in the corner studying Torah. We'll do it for you. Why not? What's the problem? What else will you be missing? What? For him to talk about you that you're righteous? We'll talk. We'll do some public relations for you. Well, wherever we go, they'll say about you that you're righteous. I will say that you're a Kabbalist.
2: Say.
0: This is a serious thing I'm asking. It's not just like that. Well, what else is there in this that you say righteous?
1: Not a matter of being righteous. You reach all kinds of states.
0: I will tell you why. It could be that this person is still surely in such qualities that he doesn't want anything from it, but he has reached in his internal correction to only want to be adhered to his books, to, well,
1: he enjoys it.
0: So he enjoys it, and you enjoy yours. What's the problem? There's people here that don't eat, don't drink, and engage, let's say, only in politics. That's it. No, just the prime minister. I don't want anything less than that. So,
1: he's searching for honor.
0: So he's looking for honor, and he's looking for something else. This righteousness, for this righteousness, it's good to be in this. He has a natural attraction to it, internally. Tell me, I simply don't understand what. There's really something in you where you're envious of him, that you want to be like him. But what is this? That he envies him. That is probably something you cannot acquire with money. It's impossible. But what is it? What?
1: Can't understand his words. I have a neighbor that his whole life are his pigeons. He has two battalions of pigeons. This is his whole life. I didn't see anything like that.
0: I know. Actually, my chance I had that as well. Not to me, but does he eat them as well? Why? Pigeons are allowed? In Rehovot, we had a Yemenite friend. And my neighbor, who was Yemenite. And that was... He would eat them, yes. Also selling them. Okay. That's okay. Well... Yeah, special kinds. I know. I got to know really well what pigeons are. Very well. You see, each and his engagements and his business. Also that righteous with his business, and also you, and it's not too bad. Everything works out with the desire to receive. We are studying. Oh, I'm getting asked from America here. How does it happen that by me participating in lessons, I'm starting to eat more? And after the virtual question, this is from America, he's asking. After the virtual question, I truly am devouring food. No, he's saying this virtually. No, he's a regular lesson. He says, now I have hunger. But after a virtual, that's really horrible.
1: Let's share impressions from the lesson. What from it can we take to implement in the ten?
0: Very special lesson. Very uplifting. We were really impressed by this aspect of how we should relate to seemingly external work with actions that calm our desire to receive. And now upon this, we want to check and see the intention of how to strengthen our connection and what drives us to that.
1: We learned about the will to receive, which is the base for all of our work, for all of our advancement. There's nothing to think of restricting it in all kinds of ways. It won't help. And what we have to think about is how to direct it towards spirituality. And for that, we need an environment, those Weight Watchers that will brainwash us that this is the only thing worth making an effort for.
0: It's important for the environment to influence me in such a way that I need to come to a necessity, a need for the desire to bestow, which I don't have. And it's something I can only receive from the environment. And I also need to give the importance for this and eventually cause the influence of the surrounding light.
1: We heard how sensitive we should be and pay attention to the intention, because there are those who do with intention, some without intention, but it seems like the same thing. One does damage, one doesn't. It all depends on the intention.
0: I heard that there's no point in comparing himself that I'm, or to depict himself and dilute that he's in bestowal. We need to come to a desire to reach spirituality in order to receive the greatest possible from all the goals in life, more than life itself, above all the pleasures and delight of this world. There's more in this. And this is by the society. So this is what I would take to this lesson from to the 10. If we take these examples that we're broadcasting to one another, whether we're building this environment in the 10, which tells a person every moment there's nothing more in life but to reach spirituality.
1: The question for me was, which pleasure do I want more than anything?
0: Rav opened the lesson by saying that it all depends on the desire. And if we don't have a desire, we can't absorb a thing. We can't receive a thing. And then the problem is how to develop this deficiency to proceed, and without anything before that, to develop a reception of senses we can do only through acquiring a special vessel called faith.
1: The whole lesson was about the same point. If I don't equip myself with faith, with intention, with the quality of bestowal, so I'll never be able to feel what's outside of me. And that is the same point. In every state, first of all, we must set our intention in order to feel the vessels of bestowal.
0: We learned how limited and finite the will to receive is received and within his five corporeal senses. And we need to reach the stage of recognition of evil so as to understand that there will be a need in us to acquire an additional sense in which we'll be able to receive this new quality, this bestowal. And for that, we need an environment to organize this necessity for us. So my heart will be aimed to acquire faith, the quality of bestowal.
1: Yeah, and that environment gives us examples how we want to increase the vessel of faith and the connection between us that gives us importance of the path, and not from chasing different small fulfillments or discernments in the will to receive that don't have any essence.
0: I was impressed by Krupnik's cat from the lesson. I have a cat at home and I know this well. And the question rises, how to develop this spiritual sense, this special vessel called the vessel of faith, what Rav sometimes calls the sixth sense, a deficiency specifically for spirituality. Without this, we'll remain cats.
1: We have to cause the influence of the surrounding light in all actions and all things, that it can change us. And it will be directed only to that, only to absorb that light.
0: We heard what is to bestow in order to bestow. When I do all that he wants and the pleasures I feel in him. I give and give of my pleasure is here. We also heard what is to receive in order to bestow, where I discovered that the pleasures that I give it to an extent in which.
1: Let's go to the next part and sing a song first.

0: שלום חברים יקרים במסגרת ההכנה שלנו לכנס.
1: Hello dear friends, in our preparation for the Congress, Awakening from Below, we will go through contents that we studied in the lesson, also special excerpts that are connected to the topics of the Congress. Today we're awakening from below. We're not waiting for the Congress that will be. We're already entering it now at this moment. We know we have a process. We're registering for the Congress. We're entering the content. Awakening. And mostly when this topic is so relevant.
2: Yeah, relevant, actual, and important, because this is what our success depends on, right? If we're speaking about success according to the lesson, so we really want to do this action as something that will prepare us for the Congress. And for that reason, we are going to read from the excerpts that we've heard in the lesson and try to go in depth and try and feel them to a

0: awaken that deficiency to feel it.
1: Yes, we'll start with the first part that we heard from Rav in the lesson now. Rav said the following. What we're doing right now, also towards the final correction, you will work with the same vessels that you're opening now. Therefore, don't disregard those stages that we go through. It seems to us that in another month or two or a year from now, or another year has passed and nothing happened. But it demands time. It necessitates time. Suddenly there are stages where we advance very fast. Suddenly there are stages where it's seemingly nothing is happening. We cannot measure correctly where the advancement truly is. But we know that we come to the Congress, the regional Congress, and in the Congress we nevertheless want to hasten times. So we're going to enter our first workshop question. We'll discuss for 6 minutes. In what way will the regional Congress help us hasten our advancement in the 10? In what manner will the regional Congress help us hasten the advancement in the 10? 6 minutes.
2: The regional Congress can give us a new source of importance of the goal. That as much as we can get importance in the 10 from one another, from the examples, from the work here, there's an opportunity to attain this importance from the outside and bring it into the 10 in order to strengthen the 10s.
1: How to discover what's outside of us? We want to grow the vessels, to include more.
2: In 3 days, we can give importance to the whole region. How important the goal is, how the greatness of the Creator is the most important thing in our life. And as much as we absorb in the morning lessons and in the 10, we can give that to all the friends that are with us.
1: How will it hasten? We bring the same common deficiency, the same kli that we talked about now in the lesson, that vessel of faith. We, thanks to it, grow the need for the help of the Creator.
2: Yeah, from this expansion, we'll be able to incorporate with the rest of the desires and intentions and enrich our 10 and speed up its development.
1: In the preparation for the regional Congress, in the Congress itself, we'll get new discernments of how to grow as a group, as a region, as a kli that we want to continue to strengthen towards everything we want to attain and grow into in the next few years and altogether.
2: We heard in the lesson that our work is to create a deficiency, a vessel for faith. We also heard that a spiritual vessel is one that extends it onward, doesn't keep it for itself. And the regional Congress is an opportunity to draw the light and pass it on.
1: We will draw light in the Congress through our efforts to connect. And that, the hastening is only by the light.
2: We heard about giving gifts to the friends. We're going to be in the field that the Creator is blessed. Take all the deficiencies, all the things the friends did for years, and incorporate in that. There's no words to explain. It's either putting you in heaven and say, take whatever you want and give it to the 10.
1: All the advancement is by the light, but we draw the light by our desire. And desire we build through the society. And in the regional Congress, the whole matter is this region where not every environment is on its own, but there's an environment around it. And then the question is, are we using this environment where we're many tens? So the regional congress is an opportunity to think and build this environment so it will strengthen us beyond what 110 is capable of doing.
2: We have an opportunity to work as one body towards the other bodies in society.
1: Especially in tens that are physically in such a big group in the Morimasen, there's the possibility to pass this impression to all the regions in the world and to show how much the goal can be realized in our desire. To the extent in which we want, the group will be bigger and stronger.
2: And in such a broad gathering, we succeed in adapting our deficiency more towards the Creator. And we can come even closer. And in this common deficiency, we can increase this closeness more and more.
1: Growth is from receiving materials from the outside. And the moment we incorporate in something greater, like a regional congress, we receive what is needed for us to continue to grow in the 10, which already has mechanisms to process what we receive, and as a consequence, grow.
2: From the connection and our scrutinies, we'll get more abilities to serve society as a 10. And we're expecting it.
1: It feels like, thanks to the fact that we won't all be in one place, some in the United States, and Yaku in Germany, and the most here, it will give us the possibility to think how we're taking all of this and bringing it back into the 10.
2: כן, אז אנחנו שמענו גם מקבוצת המיקוד עד כמה...
1: So we also heard from the focus group, as much as the Congress is an opportunity, an engine that we can use to draw more surrounding light. A lot of light is expected. And like we heard in the lesson, we just have to aim ourselves to draw the light, or, in our words, to awaken the deficiency to Him. So let's read the excerpt in what we just heard and try and aim ourselves to that light and awaken it between us. God said this: I want this light from the light to connect to the source. I'm willing to give up on my whole life for this, meaning all other pleasures. For this, I'm organizing a group around me that tells me that in order to reach the things we're speaking about, this is the most important place in life. It's the biggest gain. It's winning the lottery. The biggest success. And now we want, based on these things and our preparation, to scrutinize between us that in order to get this biggest gain, like Rav said, each one will share in the 10 what affects them the strongest in order to get this success, this reward. Please. 6 minutes.
3: In
1: order to receive the success, I want to see good examples from the friends. I want to see examples of devotion, of love, of giving the heart, opening the heart, of efforts, because we learn that from examples I can learn. So I think this would be a great gift if we add in this.
2: Yeah, we used to speak about friends. Look at him. Well, he's there. And
0: It was all directed to individuals in the group that are successful. Today it's more about tents. So I saw the ego can erase a great

0: What affects me the strongest is to incorporate in other tens with other people and other groups to see how the greatness of the Creator for them is implemented. How each one and all together build a new advancement.
1: What will help his friend? Wherever you feel there's concern, you don't have to see this with your eyes, but with the feeling where you see that friends care in a truly internal way for the place, for the friends, where they ask for them, where you see there's an effort to help friends. That is what awakens the heart.
0: The feeling that each one of us gives, that there's more place to work, more efforts to make, to prepare something for the friends. This search, how a friend shows how he can bestow more and more.
2: The
1: desire of the Creator for us is success, is beyond what we can grasp. But for sure, if we strengthen one another and get courage, importance, and greatness of the goal, then we will be able to receive more forces for making concessions, meaning not be in thoughts about ourselves, but in devotion to what the group is doing and throw us into ourselves into this the group.
0: What affects me is happiness on the path. Leib, show them how to smile. Give them a smile. We're not being dragged towards the Mar Tikkun. Like Rav used to say, we're in the biggest adventure of this reality. Happy from every day we have on this path and with our Kabbalist friends and Rav, and it'll only get better.
1: I want the friends to give me the greatness and importance of prayer. We heard how everything comes today. I want constant reminders from the ten. That's the greatest gift to reach the king's palace.
0: Actually, I know from my experience that what will affect me the most is my preparation. As much as I will invest in the group, in society, in the Congress, if I come with that preparation, I get a bigger impression. As much as the friends invest more and contribute more and bestow more, and then there's envy.
1: Our fuel is the greatness of the Creator. So we want to be the engine for the greatness of the Creator, and to add something to the greatness of the Creator in general in this society.
0: And from this engine, we make a lot of preparations to participate, to build all kinds of games and culture evenings and all kinds of means to just increase the importance of the goal.
1: You're moved by this attraction, this where it's warm, you're drawn there. I wouldn't say reward and success, but where there's bestowal, that's where I want to be.
0: I'm going to join Shaul to show happiness, smile, desire for yearning. It all affects each one of us, and by that we'll succeed.
1: Every impression that will take us out of ourselves and give us more strength to pray.
0: Yeah, so we see and feel that each one has their need, how to awaken them from below. And from this topic, awakening from below, we'll read from Rabash writings,

0: 3, אומר לנו ככה רבש.
1: רבש says this: everything requires an awakening from below, which brings him a desire and a yearning for the matter, since it is impossible to give someone something that he does not want. Even if he receives it, he will throw it away because he has no need for it. Hence, a person must have an awakening from below, so he will need the matter. Again, everything requires an awakening from below, which brings him a desire and yearning for that matter. Since it is impossible to give someone something that he does not want, even if he receives it, he will throw it away because he has no need for it. Hence, a person must have an awakening from below, so he will need the matter. So now we have a task in the tent, to build a daily task that will help us awaken from below, meaning we have to be very serious about it, that we'll all agree in the 10 that this is the task that will awaken us from below. Let's share ideas until we reach a very precise daily task that will awaken us from below. Let's give this 8 minutes. Let's build our daily task that will cause awakening from below.
2: Write them down because we want to hear then what you wrote, what you brought up, because we want to all incorporate in it. Please.
3: Wow.
1: Even before we come up with a task, we have to check internally. So before the discussion we have, to maybe write something that each one of us will come with what will move him during the day, like the workshop we have.
2: Yesterday I couldn't participate in the 10:30 meeting, so I listened to the recording twice, and I was especially impressed by what Gabriel said about the prayer, that it's the only mean we have to awaken the Creator from above, and then He'll awaken us from below. So I feel like the mission today needs to be around this common prayer.
1: We heard that we have to reach the necessity to bestow, and that we can cause each other importance for it. And I think to take it as a daily task that we have to reach this feeling, that's a necessity for the world to bestow. To reach prayer, to reach that plea.
2: And we could say that, let's say every hour, every friend, for as much time as he wants, every friend that can, for as much as he can, raises a prayer. So all the friends will have one common intention towards the Creator.
1: There's a goal. And there's how to reach the goal. So the task is what we do in order to reach it. And the task has to include an interaction between us. And so I discovered at the end of the day that I didn't do it, that I was disconnected, how to awaken one another. So I think that if I continue Nessie now, so it's not enough that each one prays or does some intentions, but also every hour to write a few words to the friends. Could be a quote from the lesson, could be from himself. One lesson, why? Quote, why? Because I see that all the friends are in an intention. And that creates an environment that the friend didn't forget. So why not to forget? Because they want to bestow to the friends. And there's like a basis. It's a corporeal basis, but it creates a the connection.
2: How to cause this need within us. More than likely it's the prayer, to pray, but to come to the true prayer is to come with the true need.
1: We can also use Rav's guidance when he talked about the deficiency, how to develop a deficiency without feeling anything. So he said to develop a deficiency for absorbing, that it's only through a vessel of faith. So, during the day in our meetings, how to acquire a vessel of faith, and you don't have to take a day off for that.
2: I would also add how we develop the sensitivity. And through that, one will help his friend. We managed to establish and stabilize this vessel that is the correct vessel for the answering of the prayer.
1: I'll summarize what the friend said. What can awaken us? Task around a common prayer to reach a necessity to bestow. Every hour, the friend raises a prayer for our common intention. What to do in order to reach the right prayer? Every friend writes in the chat something that awakens him. And by that, he shows the friends that his heart is concerned to reach a true prayer. In what am I today implementing myself? To develop, man will help his friend, a vessel for prayer. Many friends talked about prayer, and I think our daily task could be by each one showing their deficiency, even in the prayer. You can feel the prayer in the friend's heart, and from that we'll have a common prayer.
2: To continue that, we can also flood our need from the request of what we want from the Creator, to be able to receive the importance to exit ourselves. And each obligates himself in what way he's doing in addition above the usual, above from now, the entire preparation to the Congress, and also the Congress make all the efforts to incorporate and be a force that adds and contributes.
1: Friends, we have 1 more minute to summarize our task.
2: Agnes will summarize for us and send, but it seems like it's around a common prayer for us to have a deficiency for the quality of bestowal, and that will actually be our preparation for the Congress.
1: Yeah, I have nothing to add. Alex already summarized it. We have to reach our common prayer, the prayer of the ten.
2: We have a meal on Thursday. Let's make it into a feast and joy with all the abundance of the king. We'll talk about the Haman, the wicked Haman. That's addition and coarseness. I will also add and reach a prayer.
1: First, each one has to make an effort of themselves for this effort to reach prayer through it.
0: Yes,
2: friends, now it's come the time to share our daily mission tasks, what we awakened. Let's awaken with our daily task. The whole world, who's the first 10 that wants, please, to share with us? Yes, PT 100, please.
1: Yeah, we, during the day, we're going to split into couples, and every couple will think what unique gift they can give the 10 and give it to the 10.
3: Today we're going to ask for the ability to give to our friends. Just a little bit above ourselves.
0: תודה רבה, אסתנה.
4: В течение дня мы сделаем сообщение или звонок каждому товарищу десятки.
1: During the day, we will connect to each and every friend and send them an inspiration.
2: We decided to make as many actions that bring us closer and rejoice us, meals, write songs, connect between us, and beyond that, each will send in the WhatsApp something that he writes himself for the 10, something that inspires him, and we'll do all that in preparation for the Congress.
5: Sí, hola amigos, estarles recordando a todos los amigos por todas las actividades que se estén realizando durante el
1: día. We are going to remind the friends of all the activities during the day so we can contribute to all those activities.
5: Eso, amigos, gracias.
1: And we'll be able to build this force between us in order to bestow.
0: יופי, בהצלחה, PT 23.
2: Thank you. We had an interesting scrutiny because in the beginning we didn't come to an agreement, but in the end we decided how to draw the reforming light. What is to reform? What does it mean to reform to the good? And where am I? What do I need to change in order to reach? Meaning to scrutinize what is, how to reach this necessity. A friend even said how to be masters in drawing the reforming light. Yes, friends, today we had a lot of contradictions in the tent. But we decided to be in gratitude all day, to write about it, to share about it, just to give gratitude and nothing but that.
6: Да, мы к такому интересному пришли варианту, чтобы каждый товарищ записал.
2: We came to such a special form in which every friend will make a clip of himself, of where he'll be in the Congress, how he's preparing himself, and what he's impressed by, and to send this clip in our common chat in order to share impressions with the friends.
1: Today at 5 we have a men's meeting, so we're going to try and raise importance as much as we all need each other and all the tens to connect, and we'll succeed in that with God's help.
2: Thank you very much, friends. Great impressions, great all the spirits of awakening from below, and in preparation for the preparation for our regional congress from today and every day, we will end the lesson. In the end, we'll hear another group from the Israeli Kli and the World Kli that will share with us their preparations towards the Congress. Today, we're going to start with the Carmiel group. Please.
1: Good morning, dear World Kli. It's not the group of Carmiel, but it's the northern wing, meaning all the groups in the north surrounding our big sister, the Haifa group. So from Nahariya to Carmiel, Kiryat Shmona, Tveria, all those cities and the villages around us, we have all gathered together. And we heard in the lesson that we're preparing ourselves to be the public servants. That's our task. It's hard to explain it in words, how much excitement we have here in the north. And obviously the women are the ones directing us and leading us. They are doing everything. And we are concentrating on all the other actions, preparing things, preparing the space. You'll see a clip in a moment also that the women prepared for us. So that's it. We hope to see how this vessel lives and breathes. It compressed first and now it's expanding. So let's see the clip. And through it, we'll give you that special feeling.
2: Preparation in the north of the north wing. Different settlements, different areas going on to the place that we're going to meet. Preparing the meeting place for connection between us and the Creator.

0: שלום לכולם. בחלק הראשון היום נלמד שיעור של הרב.
1: Hello everyone, in the first part of the lesson, we will study a lesson from Rav from March 2003. It's based on the article from Rabash, His Law, he contemplates. We'll read the article together in the 10. We have 22 minutes for that. Go ahead.
0: ובתורתו יהגה.
1: His law he contemplates. His desire is in the Torah of the Lord, and his Torah, law, he contemplates, etc. Our sages interpreted that one is before he learns, and one is after he learns. We should ask, why is it written his desire with regard to the Torah of the Creator? To understand the matter in ethics, we should observe what appears to our eyes when looking at youths who attend Jewish Orthodox seminaries and study day and night. What is the reason that compels them to learn Torah? We find many reasons. One, when he first begins to learn, the reason is that his father forces him into all the labor of engaging in Torah and Mitzvot. If he disobeys him, he will punish him. So he is the obligator. Thus, at that time, he is not engaging in Torah and Mitzvot for the sake of the Creator, but for the sake of his father. Two, when he grows up and becomes accustomed to attending school, the teacher, or the rabbi, or the overseer, forces him. If he disobeys them, they will punish him. Three, when he becomes a grown-up, he begins to contemplate his future and sees that if he does not become a learned scholar, it will be difficult for him to find a good wife or obtain an influential position in society and be given the respect that Torah scholars have. Here, too, the reasons that compel him to engage in Torah and Mitzvot are only people like himself. It therefore follows that he is not learning the Torah of the Creator, but the Torah of the created beings. That is, it can be said about this, that even if there weren't this Torah that he's learning, the Torah of the Creator, he would still have to observe it, because these elements would force him to observe, or they would punish him. However, from lo lishma, we come to lishma. Therefore, if he is smart and contemplates what he's doing here in our world, he begins to believe that the capital has a leader, and then he believes that the Torah that he is learning is the Torah of the Creator. And then he can observe his desire is in the Torah of the Lord, meaning the Torah of the Creator, and not the Torah of the created beings. At that time, he observes the Torah as a mitzvah, and not as a Torah. Mitzvah means faith. And Torah is regarded as a gift. Mitzvah, that is faith, is regarded as tzedakah, as it is written, and he believed in the Lord, and he regarded it for him as righteousness. The reason that faith is called tzedakah is that normally we see that when a person does something that he does not enjoy doing, he cannot do it except for a reward such as respect or money. If he does something for which he does not receive reward, it is called tzedakah, because he is not rewarded for it. Hence, since faith pertains specifically to a time of concealment, at which time he derives no pleasure from this action. For this reason, faith is called tzedakah. This is not so with a gift, for then he enjoys the act itself, meaning he enjoys the gift he is receiving. If he does not enjoy the gift, it is not regarded as a gift. Since the Torah is called faith, called a gift, as it is written, and from matana, gift, to nachliel, we should know that precisely when he enjoys the Torah is called a gift. If he has still not been rewarded with tasting a sweet flavor in the Torah, meaning that the verse nicer than gold and much fine gold, and sweeter than honey and the honeycomb, has not come true in him, it cannot be said that to him the Torah is a gift. Rather, when he engages in Torah, he awaits being paid for his labor in Torah. It follows that then the Torah is regarded as a mitzvah. In other words, if he engages in Torah, not in order to receive reward, it is regarded for him as tzedakah, meaning that he is learning only as a mitzvah, which is called faith. We see that concerning giving a gift, for the joy to be complete from the perspective of both the giver and the receiver, this depends on two things. One, the giver should appreciate the receiver, that he is worthy of such a great gift. If the receiver is an important person, he gives him an important, valuable gift. If he is not very important to him, he will not spend so much of his money to buy him a gift. Two, the receiver can be happy about the gift only to the extent of the need for it, regardless of the cost of the gift.
2: We see that with bar mitzvah boys, age 13, the custom is that everyone gives them gifts. But sometimes we see that if they do not need this object very much, not only does it not please them, it evokes unpleasantness in them to accept the gift. This is so only because he does not need the gift. For example, if an uncle gives him a gold watch that is worth £100, he will surely be happy with the watch, since it costs a lot of money. And normally the gifts are worth 5 or 10 or £20. Therefore, if he gives him a present that is worth £100, he will certainly be very happy. But then another uncle comes and also gives him a watch that is worth £100. Now he is not so happy, since what will he do with two watches? It is inappropriate to sell one of the watches, because it is not nice to sell a gift that a friend gave him, since it is a reminder to always keep in mind that he has a friend and he did not give it to him so he would sell it. Thus, he feels unpleasantness. However, it is still not so bad, because he can wear one watch on his right hand and the other on his left. However, if another uncle also gives him a watch, then he really feels annoyed, because he does not know what to do with the third watch. Nevertheless, he finds a solution by wearing it on Shabbat. But if a fourth uncle also gives him a watch, then he really becomes confused and does not know what to do. After all, it is worth £100, and he could enjoy something that is worth £100, but now he cannot. Thus, he is so annoyed and does not know what to do, that he becomes caught up in thoughts to the point that he forgets that he is sitting at a party with distinguished guests who came to honor him and partake in his joy. but he is no longer sitting with them, but is tormented and afflicted. And all this is because he has no need for the gifts he has received. We therefore see that it is impossible to be happy with a gift if he has no need for it, even if it is valuable. Here we see that we have two things. One, from the perspective of the giver, a precious gift to the synagogue. The gift is not worth 100 pounds, but much more, because he knows the value of the audience, that they must be given an expensive gift. Two, although in regard to the recipients of the gift, there is a need for a book of Torah, for we cannot say that there are enough books of Torah, for each book of Torah in the synagogue adds sanctity and instills divine spirit, adding might and glory to the intention and protects from bad things, and gives life and peace and wealth and honor. Quote, fortune and wealth are in his home, and his righteousness stands forever. Rav Huna and Rav Chasda once said, it is he who learns Torah and teaches it. The other said, it is he who writes a Bible and lends it to others. Unquote. Here we see that we have arranged both things, the seminary, which is learning Torah and teaching it, and now also the admission of a book of Torah called Writing a Bible and Lending It to Others. However, he does not lend, but gives it to the residents of the neighborhood. So the words, fortune and wealth are in his home and his righteousness stands forever, will certainly come true for him. We should ask, one, what is the added merit of fortune and wealth to, quote, his righteousness stands forever, unquote? Since it would be enough for a person to be given fortune and wealth for his labor, why does he need his righteousness, and what will he gain by his righteousness standing forever? Two, what is the dispute between Rav Huna and Rav Chasda? It is known that the work is to achieve the completion of the goal for which man was created, which is called to do good to his creations. In other words, a person should receive all the sublime pleasures. And in order to be able to achieve this goal, there must first be the correction of creation, called Lishma, for her sake. This means that all the pleasures that one contemplates receiving are only because the Creator wants it. And this will correct the flaw of the bread of shame. Hence, precisely when a person corrects himself, so his intention is only to bestow for the sake of the Creator, everything will come to the end of correction. And in order for one to achieve Lishma, which is not in order to receive reward, we were given the work of faith, for then there is the matter of choice. In other words, even though he does not see or feel any pleasure in the work, he still works because of a commandment. Conversely, if he felt the flavor of Torah and commandments, there would be no room for him to work without reward, since no reward is greater than feeling a good taste and elation in his work. Only when the basis of one's work is faith is there choice. And then it can be said that he is working Lishma, meaning because of the commandments of the Creator. While his work is Lishma, the words of Rabbi Meir that, quote, he is rewarded with many things, unquote, come true in him.
1: At that time, he must renew his work, so it is in the manner of faith, which the Sulam calls middle line. For only by this he will be saved from falling into self-pleasure, due to the many pleasures he will be receiving by revealing the secrets of Torah, with which he has been rewarded by learning Lishma.
2: It is known that faith is called tzedakah,
1: and the knowledge of the Torah is called wealth. As our sages said, there is none who is poor except in knowledge. By this, we will understand the words, fortune and wealth are in his home, and his righteousness stands forever. Meaning that one who has been rewarded with fortune and wealth, which is the knowledge of Torah, in order for them to exist in him, he needs faith, which is called tzedakah. Hence, in order for his wisdom to exist, he must always try to renew the faith. And for this, he needs the blessing that his righteousness, meaning faith, will stand forever, that he will always have the faith so that the wealth will be maintained. I will conclude my letter with what I said this morning to the students. It is written in the scroll, the Purim scroll, after these things, the king promoted Haman. In the literal meaning, this is difficult to understand, since after the good deed that Mordechai did for the king should have promoted Mordechai and not Haman. We should interpret this in ethics. After a person does something through his engagement in Torah and Mitzvot, the Creator increases the evil in a person, which is called Haman. That is, the Creator shows the person the truth that the evil within him obstructs him from receiving all the spiritual pleasures. If the person had gone in the good path, meaning if his intention were only to bestow contentment upon his Maker, he should have been worthy of all the sublime things. This is called the way of Judaism. When one cannot see the true face of one's evil, meaning the form of Haman, he cannot pray to the Creator to help him be saved from the bad. Only when one sees the greatness of Haman, that he wants to kill and destroy all the Jews, etc., meaning that Haman wants to destroy everything that has any relation to Judaism, that he does not let him do anything in Kedusha, then he can make an honest prayer, and then the words, the Creator helps him, come true. Hence, then the words fasting and crying out become pertinent when they are praying to the Creator to be saved from this evil Haman. When the Creator helps him, the Creator asks Haman, what should be done with the man whom the king wishes to honor? At that time, Haman thinks, whom does the king wish to honor more than me? Meaning that all the bad extends from the will to receive, as written in the introduction to the Sulam commentary to the Zohar, which is the Haman in a person who claims that the Creator's wish is to do good to his creations, meaning that all the pleasures belong to the will to receive. But the Creator said, do so to Mordechai the Jew. If he asked the good inclination, called Mordechai the Jew, if he wanted anything, he would answer that all he wants is to bestow upon the Creator, and he does not need anything. For this reason, he asked Haman, who wants to receive all the pleasures that exist in reality. And then the Creator said that all the pleasures should be given to Mordechai, meaning that the person will receive all the pleasures only in order to bestow contentment upon his Maker. This, Baal HaSulam said, is lights of Haman in vessels of Mordechai. This means that all the pleasures should be received only with the intention for the sake of the Creator.
3: So
2: we saw how faith is crucial for a person to begin to appreciate the Torah as a gift, to appreciate his service as a gift.
1: We also received some insights about how our desire relates to this or that kind of gift, based on what flavors it's governed and how we need to cover it with the force of chassadim, of kedusha.
2: And we need to properly scrutinize the matter of the reward, because naturally a person only works for some reward, and we need to reach a state where the reward is faith, really for the Creator.
1: Only at a time when a person sees the greatness of Haman, that he wants to kill and destroy the Jews, meaning Haman wants to destroy anything that's related to Judaism. If we can see that,
2: we'll continue to Rav's lesson from the 18th of March 2003.
1: This is an article that was written in Kfar Saba. What does it mean in Kfar Saba? It's interesting. Rabash had, now too, there is a kolel, a seminary in Kfar Saba. You know? I can't remember what street that's in. I was never there. I was with Rabash about 13 years together. And even several times I told him, it was raining or something, when we went out for a walk each morning, or to the beach, or to the park. We would go to Ben Shemen Park, to Palmachim, to different places, parks, besides going to the north. But sometimes there would be nowhere to go. There was such a rain that you wouldn't get out of the car. So I would tell him, let's go to this Kfar Saba. I was never there. And he didn't even want to see that seminary. It's named after him. He has a kollel in Kfar Saba. It's respected that Rabbi has that. And we were never there. He didn't even know who studied there. And those who studied there didn't have any connection with him. They just sat and studied Gemara as usual in every such seminary. So this was written for that event. So what is he saying? He says that anything we attain, we need a kli for it. Right? We now have five senses. And with the help of our five natural senses, if God willing, a person has all the five senses. After them stands the will to receive. The will to receive perceives all through the five senses based on the desire to perceive. You know, sometimes they have eyes and see not, meaning I don't hear, I don't see, if I'm tired, meaning the will to receive doesn't want to work at all. It just wants rest. It wants detachment from the external world. So then I could see and hear everything and yet not feel it. It's as if doesn't hit me, doesn't enter me. So everything depends on the will to receive. These senses, sight, hearing, smell, touch, taste, they exist in everyone, even a dead person. But if there's no will to receive behind it, then it's truly dead. There's no one to perceive, no one to grasp. In other words, the main component is the will to receive. When the will to receive is developed, then accordingly, it uses some sense more or other, and that's already called expertise. For example, there's an expert who identifies, hears, sees in a special way. He uses a certain sense in a special way. But however happens, everything depends on this desire. Naturally, we perceive through the five senses, according to the development of the will to receive, all kinds of things that we can feel, and that's called being alive. When we can no longer perceive, it means we're dead. How to develop a desire to receive, probably for other things. So you're told through these senses you can't perceive more. That's how they're built. Each and every sense has a certain range. You can add some tools, so then you'll catch more waves, let's say. Infra, ultra, a bit your bandwidth of perception can get broader. You can perceive within the will to receive directly, without these senses. Sight, hearing,

smell, taste, and touch. Directly into the will to receive is a specific, special method. We don't have a way to just do it just like that. We're not built this way. We're only built to perceive through the body. But if not through the body, the will to receive grasps wondrous pleasures, unbounded, as they're called. But the problem is that we don't have these pleasures to begin with. We don't have records for them. Reshimot. We don't feel them so as to teach ourselves, let's say, to learn how to want them. And if we don't want them, then we don't perceive them. I always give the example of Krupnik's cat. We wrote down the melodies of Baal Sulam, what we call melodies of the upper world, and the cat next to us would be asleep. As many hours as we would process those notes, he would just be asleep. We would cry and get excited, and, you know, it's the melodies of the upper world. It's really influential. It's powerful. And a cat next to us, asleep, doesn't feel anything. But he doesn't sense any noise. He senses. Sometimes he would kind of hit the piano, and, you know, when he hit the piano, the cat would be like moving his ears like it's bothering him a little bit. But he wouldn't get emotional. No, this is a very important matter. Pay attention. Meaning, doesn't feel. He hears, but he doesn't feel. Meaning, the lack of development of just that sense of hearing, look how incapable it renders this cat. Now, how do we now not even hear? Something that's going on here in spirituality doesn't enter us. It doesn't enter our will to receive. It's not perceived. Right now, I'm in spirituality, in En Sof. I just don't perceive. I don't catch it. Just like with a cat, I lack sensation, inspiration, impression of what's happening. So, same as with the cat. The problem is how to develop it. Meaning that the deficiency has to come first, otherwise we won't feel anything. Developing the deficiency to perceive without the senses is possible only by acquiring a special vessel called faith. Meaning, the sense works only on the condition that it has equivalence of form with what's coming to it. To be in order to bestow. Meaning, I will never feel what's outside of me. Unless I first equip myself with faith, with intention, with the quality of bestowal. That's the whole difficulty, understanding the holiday of Purim.
how the light of Mordechai can take place in the vessels of Haman. This is what he says is the difference between gift and buying and obtaining. That a gift doesn't require prior vessels. However, that's not how we achieve the goal.

0: יש שאלות? יש פה הרבה הבחנות של מצווה.
1: Any questions? There's a lot of discernments here of mitzvah, gift, charity. Yeah. I'll tell you, when we come to study, to the wisdom of Kabbalah in general, we are brought to that because we're somewhat, somehow ready for it. We've already been through some part of the path unconsciously in previous life cycles. So that path probably prepared ourselves for a new stage now. And only now we're beginning to recognize that we are in some acquisition of a new method. Something that going forward we might do consciously with knowing our state. But still, when you come to the study of Kabbalah, we still have a lot to grow. Just as we grew in opening the senses, developing the will to receive, the will to enjoy, until we came to this study. Now, after the study, we have to continue on the path. We have to also recognize in what way do we perceive the world. Why do we perceive this way? Meaning, we still have to continue developing with our five senses before we come to that sixth sense. And that whole stage is called recognition of evil. But in that recognition of evil, there are many stages that I finally begin to better recognize. How do I feel the world? Why do I feel it in such a way that I feel it only because I perceive it for my own good? Always in my egoistic calculation and so forth. Until I carefully process the will to receive that belongs to corporeality, that's in the first phase of our path, and this takes a long time, and then begins the second part of the path in under concealment of the time of preparation, where a person somehow begins to be worried that he doesn't have faith. Before that, he doesn't think about it. He reads, he hears, but these things are very abstract, very far from him.

those five senses and he can't come out, meaning he already begins to feel some pressure of the surrounding light and some attraction to the upper light. And this now begins to bring him to a state where he certainly thinks that probably acquiring the power of faith is a good thing. The feeling of distress, of restriction, of the kind of quarantine or prison, that opens up a new desire in him. He begins to yearn, to feel, what does it mean, faith, with no connection to this world, to be detached from all those calculations. It doesn't mean no connection to this world doesn't mean I don't have this world anymore, but just to be detached from that calculation at last. This forms within the person from within. And that requires a long time and all kinds of discernments and labor, and takes time. What does it mean that it takes time? There are so many things within the person that have to, how to say it, ripen, that whatever happens, Baal Sulam writes, you need habit. That bit by bit, a person begins to feel it. You can't absorb these things at once. It still goes through our matter. When a person begins to be sensitive inside the will to receive, to feel the necessity of the will to bestow. There aren't so many words here. The problem on the way of concealment is that we have no way to advance this process, the time of preparation. We have no way to shorten it in an inspected way, in a controlled way, where we know exactly what we do and we work clearly doing this or that, and by that we advance in such and such stages. That's not possible. We don't know what happens. Therefore, it says, whatever your ability allows you, you shall do. And it's certainly impossible to see, because these things that we are now going through, they're not little, lowly, contemptible things, and then later we go into great things. We're going to work with the same vessels later. Except what we're now doing with respect to the end of correction, you'll be working with the vessels that you now open up. And therefore, don't disregard them, those stages we go through. And it seems to us that another month or 2 months or a year has passed and nothing happens. But this requires time. It takes time. All of a sudden, there are stages where you advance very fast, and there's other stages where nothing seems to happen.
we cannot measure correctly.

0: exactly where is the true progress. Maybe there is very big progress and fast, but in a depth that we don't feel. Such discernments that are just far for us to discern anything, but maybe now I'm going through thousands and thousands of discernments every day and I don't feel it. And then there are discernments that I somewhat feel, and through the day I go through two or three discernments like that, or in a month, and I already think I'm changing and advancing. So, you understand, don't trust your senses. We have no measurement here. And he also says this in the article. Why does it happen? Because you can't give the will to receive any reward. You can't show it that in this way it gains more, and in another way it gains less. Because then you're already tying yourself with some phenomena that happen in the world to receive, and not those that belong to the vessel of faith. What is this preliminary stage which is bestowing in order to bestow?
1: Bestowing in order to bestow, the preceding stage, it precedes reception in order to bestow.
0: But in vessels of bestowal, we bestow. I don't understand.
1: So your question is as follows. I have this sense. I want to enjoy, yes? I can enjoy through the five senses that I have in my body, meaning my body is built in such a way as to enjoy through hearing, sight, smelling things, tasting things, and touching, that's the whole body, right? There's a sense that can perceive a very broad range, and some less deeper and less deep. There's pleasure with no distinction, meaning pleasure coming through one sense can be greater than pleasure coming through a different sense, right? And it also depends on the difference between man and beast, and between the animals and beasts and birds and fish. Each and every species, each and every kind has a different combination of senses, and each sense is developed to a different degree. Yes? For example, sight. That's the sense that perceives the most, the greatest range. But the pleasures of flavors, yes, they're much greater, naturally. And the pleasure from touch is even more natural, let's say, yes? Sex, for example, that's through the sense of touch, through contact, touch. Meaning, these senses are, they're a very artificial thing. And in that way, we decipher what is called light, what is called pleasure, yes? It's as though there is a light, yes, which comes to us, and through something called the senses, yes, it becomes pleasure within our will to receive. In the will to receive itself, there it no longer matters through which sense I receive. I can have no senses. I can just insert some electrodes into my brain and start enjoying things which, as if I'm seeing, feeling, eating, breathing, whatever it may be, depending on what area of the brain I'm manipulating. Meaning, it's mostly about what enters the will to receive, which stands behind this whole system. The will to receive isn't in the body. It is already spiritual, yes? It just has this connection to the body. Now, the will to receive, nothing else exists. Never mind the body. Let's say that we can influence, that we can bestow pleasure upon the will to receive without all these senses, without all these passageways, without the nervous system, where you have all sorts of chemical processes occurring, electrical. The will to receive can enjoy receiving, enjoying. And the will to receive can enjoy. Just describe to me now how exactly you understand this. It's the same way we say, one who gives. What kind of pleasure is there in the will to receive from one giving? Can you explain to me? First of all, it's not right what you're saying. You're saying it's as if nothing entered into him. If nothing went into it, then the will to receive feels nothing. Meaning, what kind of pleasure is it that the will to receive enjoys when giving? It enjoys it. It receives pleasure, yes? But from giving, what does giving mean to it?
0: We learn that from inverting the intention, as if from enjoying that fact the Creator enjoys. I don't know.
1: How to tie the intention to bestow to the will to receive, right? Meaning I need to connect myself with someone else, foreign, a stranger. For us, this doesn't exist at all. We don't understand what that is. Meaning I need to connect my will to receive to the will to receive of someone else, which may be a friend, it could be the group, it may be the Creator. The Creator for me is then also more will to receive, yes? If I'm concerned about him feeling good, right? It's a sign that he has a will to receive, or so I imagine to myself, and I make sure that that will to receive receives pleasure, right? That's the only way I understand it, yes? That he will be delighted, enjoy it, yes? So I connect to my will to receive some kind of external lack. And I live within that external lack. It becomes important to me. I seemingly disconnect from myself, such that I only care about what's in there. Yes, again, the same example of a mother with a baby, yes? All her attention is directed towards him, towards the baby. What he needs, and that's it. That's what she works for. She doesn't care about herself at all, only for him. Right. Now, what are you asking? What does it mean to bestow in order to bestow? Bestowing in order to bestow means that I do everything that he wants, and the pleasures that I feel the pleasures in him. I give, and my pleasure is in him. Receiving in order to bestow means that I discover that the pleasure I can give to him, I can only give to the extent that I feel the pleasure, that I enjoy it. And only then does he enjoy it. It's doubled measure of connection. Bestowing in order to bestow, I don't feel any pleasures going through me there. I'm entirely in Him. I'm working on His lack all the time. And that for me is pleasure. What's felt there, only there. Now in the will to receive in order to bestow, I have to feel the pleasure. And to that extent, I feel that He is enjoying it. Our pleasures are working together. Our lacks are working together as a vessel, as a single lack. That's why in the wisdom of Kabbalah we say that I work with bestowal in order to bestow in coarseness levels root 1 and 2, and reception in order to bestow, that's 3 and 4, meaning coarseness levels 3 and 4, which is to say vessels of reception. There I work with reception in order to bestow, and in the vessels of bestowal, vessels which aren't great in terms of coarseness, there I work in bestowal in order to bestow. There are also vessels of reception, the coarseness levels of roots 1 and 2, but in them I don't feel pleasure in bestowing to Him. Meaning, I feel pleasure when bestowing upon Him, but this pleasure doesn't depend on my bestowal towards Him. It's like the mother giving to the baby. She doesn't have to feel the pleasure, and that's why she takes care of the baby. She only has to feel if he is enjoying it, if he is delighted. Whereas receiving in order to bestow, there I must feel the pleasure, my pleasure. And my feeling that he is delighted depends on my feeling of the pleasure. Meaning I join the two desires for reception together, mine and his. One depends on the other. And this gives a person an unlimited vessel in terms of reception. In reception, in order to bestow, the vessel of reception is unlimited. Bestowal in order to bestow, that's simple, just bestow. There's no limitation, true. But no vessels are revealed, no lacks. My vessel, my will, does not participate in this. Meaning, it participates only in the sense that I'm concerned about him, I take care of him. Then, to the extent that he has coarseness, to the extent that I discover that he is the object of my bestowal, that's what my degree of Bina depends on. It'll be Bina on a higher degree or less. She doesn't receive. The mother, she doesn't think about herself. If she doesn't think about herself, about reception, it means she's not receiving. As we say about a person, the Avabash says about a person who, he doesn't eat, he doesn't drink, he doesn't sleep, he's only within his wisdom. So what, is there such a creature which is born of a woman which can not eat, not drink, not sleep, nothing? No, but we don't take into account that this for him is trivial, right? It's only there for subsistence. Bina acts in that way. It's not concerned, it's not related, he doesn't consider it reception at all, let's say, because it's not part of his concerns. It's not the lacks. Necessity is not to be praised nor denounced. Well,
0: how is it possible to reach in order to bestow without
1: I don't understand what you're saying. How on the path to bestowing in order to bestow, not to go into Like, so abstaining from things, becoming like a monk. I'll tell you, we won't go into that. We won't become confused with becoming like a monk, with fasts and all sorts of, I don't know, diets which people think relates to Kabbalah, or wearing only white. You know, I had this this student who only wore this white garb. I don't know where he found it, but I remember it was entirely white, and I thought, well, what's going to happen? Winter came, and he got this white coat. Nice. So all sorts of things. You know, people think about the wisdom of Kabbalah, that it has to do with all sorts of external things. But now, having talked about it, it's clear to us that it's not our sense, not all these reactions of electricity and chemistry and processes occurring with the membranes, with all the substances we have in our brains, potentials and all. What stands behind all of it is the desire, which we don't even know what that is. It's a spiritual entity, a spiritual thing. And there is some transition. We will learn about it maybe at some point. We will have the words. Between our feelings, not feeling, between all these chemical processes, electrochemical, there and between that and the desire, and how the desire feels. It's called, what connection we have between the soul and the will, the body. But we're talking about more and more, we feel how abstract it is, completely unrelated to the body. And you're asking how, on the way to attain faith, bestowing in order to bestow, thinking about someone who is other and all that, not to go into being like a monk, abstaining from things, making sure not to eat much and not to drink too much. And it has nothing to do with it. Eat double, sleep double, drink double. It has nothing to do with the acquisition of the intention of bestowal in order to bestow. How does it relate at all? There are people who by nature need to eat. By the way, Kabbalists are much more, they consume a lot more. There are people who by nature need to eat a lot more than others. Who need less? So does it mean that the one who eats less is more righteous? I'm asking you. What? Well, so by what do you measure one's righteousness? According to how little he consumes? A person starts a diet, right? Or the doctors tell him to do it, or he thinks it's good for some reason. Do his qualities become better? What's the connection? So I don't understand.

0: Шалом Акулам, Брайте Святому Клі, благодаря за вас.
1: Hello everyone, hello World Клі, and thank you for the possibility to give you this preparation for the lesson. I participate once a year. I'm really excited

0: We had a lot of preparations, many workshops. Thank you to the friends. Sorry, participating first time. I would like to pass on to you this connection that we received from the Creator. Thank you, and I'm passing on the right of speech to Anton.
1: Excerpt number one, we should know that we were given love of friends to learn how to avoid blemishing the king's honor. In other words, unless he has no other desire except to give contentment to the king, he will certainly blemish the king's honor, which is called passing on Kedusha to the external ones.
2: Защото чрез нея човек се научава как да излезе от себелюбието и да поеме по пътя на любовта.
1: For this reason, we mustn't underestimate the importance of the work in love of friends, for by that he will learn how to exit self-love and enter the path of love of others. And when he completes the work of love of friends, he will be able to be rewarded with love of the Creator. Rabash, come on to Pharaoh 2. Again, we should know that we were given love of friends to learn how to avoid blemishing the king's honor. In other words, unless he has no other desire except to give contentment to the king, he will certainly blemish the king's honor, which is called passing on Kedusha to the external ones. For this reason, we mustn't underestimate the importance of the work of love of friends, for by that, he will learn how to exit self-love and enter the path of love of others. And when he completes the work of love of friends, he will be able to be rewarded with love of the Creator. Rabash, Article 13. Come unto Pharaoh too.
3: И вопрос для активного семинара. Что означает, что благодаря любви?
0: Question for an active workshop. What does it mean that through love of friends we learn how to avoid blemishing the king's honor? Again, what does it mean that through love of friends we learn how to avoid blemishing the king's honor?
1: How, through love of friends, we learn to enter this king between us, to relate to the friend like depicting the creator behind him. And this qualifies us to have, in the relations between us, keep what we call the glory of the king, or the king's honor.
0: Yes, in love of friends, I simply cannot lie to myself. I can realize how close or far I am from the quality of bestowal according to my relation to the friends. And so I can understand precisely what I'm lacking, what I need to ask for.
1: Completely. If not in love of friends, I'm thinking about myself. Very good things. When we try it gradually, we discover that we have this nature that is a little, well, not so good. But we learn on one another, as we say, and then we ask for help from the Creator to help us, so that we don't blemish.
0: There's no reality besides the friends, the spiritual reality. We were rewarded with an environment that the Creator has established around us, friends. And our whole purpose is to reach a state of love towards them, concern, and the understanding that we're a part of the same Kli. And for that we should pray, for that we should ask. And so, I don't know who the king is, what is the king. These are all pictures, images that probably have nothing to do with spirituality, but rather everything we learn about is revealed between us, and gradually we also attain it.
1: This whole concept of blemishing the Creator's honor is confusing, as if he needs, for some reason, for us to recognize or honor him. But it's from us. We have to come from the love of the created beings to the love of the Creator. And it's for our sake, not for him.
0: Yes, in love of friends, we first study ourselves. What is the way we relate to the quality of bestowal? Anything I see in the friend, something good or something flawed, it's all according to my vessels. I actually see myself. And I need to see out of that how much do I appreciate the quality of bestowal, which is to appreciate the friend, to appreciate the Creator. It's one and the same.
1: Rabash, the article Self-Love and Love of the Creator. There's self-love and there's love of the Creator, and there's a medium which is love of others. Through love of others, we come to the love of the Creator. This is the meaning of what Rabbi Akiva said. Love your friend as yourself is a great rule in the Torah. There's self-love, and there's love of the Creator, and there's a medium, which is love of others. Through love of others, we come to love of the Creator. This is the meaning of what Rabbi Akiva said, love your friend as yourself is a great rule in the Torah.
0: Silent workshop. Let's ask to reach through the love of friends to the love of the Creator.

0: שלום, בחלק הראשון נלמד שיעור של הרב מתאריך 20 במרץ.
1: In the first part of the lesson, we will study a lesson from Rav from March 2003, based on an article called The Matter of Bestowal, which we can find in the writings of Rabash. We'll read it together in our tens. We have 45 minutes to do so. Please.
0: אנחנו בכתבי רבש, כרך א', עמוד 41, מאמר, עניין השפעה. לבאר עניין של השפעה. כשהאדם משמש את מי שחשוב בעיני העולם,
2: explaining the matter of bestowal. When a person serves someone whom the world regards as important, the important person doesn't need to reward him for his service. Rather, the very service of an important person is regarded by him as though he has rewarded him. This means that if he knows that he is an important person, he already enjoys the service and doesn't need further reward for his service. Instead, the service itself is his pleasure.
0: מה שאין כן, אם הוא משמש אדם פשוט, אז אין לו הנאה מהשימוש.
2: But if he's serving an ordinary person, he takes no pleasure in the service and must be rewarded for the service. This means that if he does that same service for an important person, he needs no reward. For example, an important person comes by plane carrying a small suitcase. Many people are waiting for his arrival, and the important person gives his suitcase to someone to take it to the car that will take him home. For this service, he wants to give him, say, $100. He will certainly refuse to receive from him, because the pleasure he derives from his service is more than $100 he's giving him. But if he were an ordinary person, he wouldn't serve him even for money. Instead, he would tell him, "There are porters here. They will carry your suitcase to the car. As for me, it is beneath me to serve you." But since it is the porter's job, they will be happy to serve you if you pay them. It follows that in his same action, there is a difference and a significant distinction, not in the act, but for whom he does it. If he is doing it for an important person, it depends only on the importance of that individual in the person's eyes, meaning what he feels about that person's greatness. It doesn't matter if he understands that he is an important person or if others around him say that he is an important person. This already gives him the strength to serve him without needing any reward. According to the above, we should understand the true intention of the one who is serving the important person. Is his intention to enjoy serving him, since he considers it a great privilege? Or is it because he takes great pleasure in serving him? From which source does the pleasure of serving the important person come to him? He doesn't know. However, he is seeing something natural, that there is a great pleasure involved here. So he wants to serve him. In other words, is his aim that this is an important person, which is why he wants that person to enjoy, or does he want to serve him because it gives him joy? meaning if he could have that same pleasure that he takes in serving him through some other means, would he relinquish this service since he only wants to serve him because he feels that here he could find a good feeling, and this is why he serves him? The question is whether the service is because he wants the important person to feel good, and the pleasure that he derives from serving him is only a result. But his aim is not for himself, but only for the important person to feel good. Or is he in fact not considering the important person, but all his calculations are about how much pleasure he can derive from it?
1: And if we asked, does it matter with which intention he is working? The answer is that we should know that vessels of bestowal mean. We find that there are three discernments that we find in an act of bestowal. One, he engages in bestowal upon others, whether with his body or with his money, in order to be rewarded for it. In other words, the service itself is not enough to give him pleasure. Instead, he wants to be given something else in return for it. For example, he wants to be given honor in return for his work in bestowal. For that, he has the strength to work. But if he weren't confident that he would receive honor in return for it, he wouldn't do what he does for others. Two, he engages in bestowal upon others and does not wish to be given any reward for his work, meaning another thing, something else. Rather, he settles for performing acts of bestowal. It is in his nature to enjoy doing good to others, and this is his whole pleasure. Certainly, this is a greater degree than the first, since from here we see that he does things with the aim to do good to others. We should call it bestowing in order to bestow. However, if we look a little deeper and scrutinize his real intention in giving to others, does he do all those deeds because he wishes to enjoy, meaning for self-love, since by his nature he enjoys acts of bestowal? Or is his aim that he enjoys others having good things? In other words, is he enjoying others having a good mood? And this is why he tries to do good to others, so they would be in high spirits and enjoy their lives. And if by chance he sees that there is another person, and that person would succeed more than he is in doing what he wishes to do for his own townspeople, would he relinquish his pleasure in performing acts of bestowal and try to have the other person do it? Indeed, if that person who engages in acts of bestowal without wanting any reward for his work, couldn't make the concession of having the other person do those things for his own townspeople, although he knows the other person is more competent, we still cannot call this bestowing in order to bestow. Since at the end of the day, self-love is his determining factor. Three, he is working in order to not receive any reward. And even if he sees that there is another person who is more competent, he relinquishes his pleasure in giving to others and cares only for the well-being of the other. This is called bestowing in order to bestow. Thus, there is a broad scrutiny that must be made here about his real intention, whether he wants high spirits for himself, and this is why he serves him, or is he aiming to give high spirits to the important person.
2: To understand the above distinction, we can understand the matter by a person picturing for himself